0: Belt Holloway was awarded a victory by technical knockout. McGregor posting on social media that his medical test results should be back soon, while also calling for the loss to be rendered a no contest.
1: Fox's Frank Lanza. I'm Lisa Lucera. This is Fox News.
2: 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Now your local forecast from the Hanson Paving Weather Center.
3: 69 tonight under mainly clear skies, south winds around 5 miles per hour. Mainly clear tomorrow, highs level off around 95. Clear skies tomorrow night, lows around 67. High of 88 Saturday under sunny skies, 90 Sunday. I'm staff meteorologist Paul Frombly on KNSI. Currently it's 90 degrees.

0: Normal is broken, common sense is weird, so we're here to help you transform your life. 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My daughter is my co-host today. So, Rachel, we did that post, that silly thing you wanted to do with acting like we're doing a Netflix documentary or something.
1: Oh, yeah, we haven't talked about that.
0: And things gone bananas.
1: Well, everyone
0: you were right. It's a big deal. Apparently, it's a trend to sit down in a chair and act like you're doing a documentary, right?
1: Yeah, exactly.
0: And so we did it, and it went on Instagram. It went crazy.
1: Yeah,
0: it did well. The numbers are nuts.
1: Well, like 1.3 million.
0: And so, yeah, they brought like a million.
1: Yeah, over that.
0: So the guys, some of them were saying they had read the comments, and a huge number of people didn't realize you were my daughter.
1: Yes. There was a lot of like, well, today, I was today years old
0: don't know
1: before
0: it's
1: I
0: a
1: knew.
0: Fad and a trend.
1: Yes.
0: And they actually think there's going to be a Netflix documentary about being Dave Ramsey's daughter.
1: on Facebook.
0: There's not.
1: Facebook specifically, a lot of people are like, oh, no, I just canceled my Netflix membership. I'll miss it. And we had to go in and comment and be like, it's a joke.
0: It's just a trend
1: on Instagram. Just a trend. I made Dave do it. Sometimes he's the anti-social media guy. He's our boomer. Our resident boomer who we love. But
0: That's
1: we
0: right.
1: will, but we get to rope him in sometimes to some of the trends. And sometimes he says yes, sometimes he says no. But it was a good one, yeah.
0: Well, that one was fairly innocuous. It wasn't like, you have to be a clown or something to do.
1: No.
0: We did one years ago. Do you remember the, when Twitter was Twitter back in the day?
1: Yeah.
0: Was it the ice water challenge or whatever? You dump buckets of water on people?
1: Oh, that was for ALS.
0: For ALS.
1: Yes.
0: And what is it called?
1: Ice bucket challenge.
0: Something like that.
1: Yeah,
0: you dump buckets of ice on people and then you would play them doing it on.
1: Yes.
0: And so we ended up having the fire department come over to the front of our building and our whole team got dumped.
1: Yeah. Yeah. Yeah.
0: Remember, they rained on us with stuff. That was a pretty good post.
1: And then you donate to.
0: And that's
1: that was awesome.
0: A trend that I participated in.
1: That was fair.
0: That was only 30 years ago.
1: I was going to say that was 15 years ago, but that's fine. We're roping you in, Dave. We're roping you in.
0: That's it. Yeah, we're going to make me relevant yet. Niecy is in Minneapolis. Hi, Niecy. How are you?
2: I'm doing well. How are you?
0: Better than I deserve. What's up?
2: Okay, I'm calling because I am in a position where I don't have to pay any household costs as far as rent goes. And I'm just wondering if I should use my income in this time that I have living rent-free to use this time to build my business or use this time to get another job and pay off debt as fast as possible.
1: How much debt do you have?
2: About $108,000.
1: What does that consist of?
2: Student loans, stuff in collections, and a tax bill.
1: Okay.
0: And where are you living? How are you living without rent?
2: So I converted my SUV into a tiny camper, and I've been living out of my vehicle to expedite this process. And in the process, when you start working on your debt, everything starts coming into full swing, and then next thing you know, I'm getting garnished. My wages are getting garnished, so now I'm thinking maybe I should just put building the business on hold and get another job, but also I don't have any rent to pay, so it's kind of like, which road do I take?
0: Who's garnishing your wages?
2: The state for taxes.
0: Okay.
1: For a business that you own?
2: No, it's not for a business.
1: So it's like income tax.
2: Personal taxes.
1: Okay.
2: Yeah.
0: And how much in tax do you owe the state?
2: I owe about $20,000 for state and about $12,000 for federal.
0: Okay. And the state is who's garnishing you? The federal is not.
2: That's correct.
0: Okay. All right. And what do you make at your current job?
2: About $83,000 a year.
0: And that's being garnished?
2: Yes.
0: Okay. So how quick can you come up with $20,000 making $83,000 and living in your car? Pretty quick.
2: Yeah.
0: I mean, like, quickly and get rid of the garnishment by paying it off.
2: The thing is, I've been attacking my car loan debt.
0: No. You need to take care of the tax debt. when you're doing your debt snowball, you put IRS and income tax with the state at the top of the list because of what you're experiencing. And so we're going to get rid of the state debt as soon as possible. So $83,000, so $7,000 a month. So you're coming home with $5,000 or $6,000 a month, and you've got very little.
2: I'm down to like about $3,500.
0: Oh, because of the garnishment.
1: Because of the garnishment.
0: Yeah. How much are they taking? Yeah.
2: It's about $276.
0: $276
2: a week.
0: Oh, okay. $1,000 a month. Okay. Well, in 20 months, that'll be gone if you don't do anything. But we need to do something and get rid of it as soon as possible. So the question is, do I work a side job or a side business?
2: The question is, do I work a side job or continue letting them garnish me, continue paying off my car, and then use this time to start my business as well?
0: No, you don't start a business right now.
1: Mm-mm.
0: No, you need to work as many hours as you can work getting paid money. Quickly, as much money as you can make morally, and you start with this tax debt and clear it first before you clear the car, and then you clear the IRS, and then you work your debt snowball from there. And when you get back on your feet financially, and you've got the IRS and the state off of you, and you've
1: and
0: got
1: a place to live.
0: Then you get a place to live.
1: Yeah.
0: Yeah. You were very nonchalant about the fact that you're living in your car.
1: Mm-hmm.
0: But I don't want you there for long.
1: No.
2: Yeah, it's not a long-term plan. I definitely plan on saving for a down payment for a house.
1: No,
0: you need to go rent a one-bedroom cheap apartment.
2: I know. I'll rent after my car. The house.
1: Yeah, and I would want to be out of the, I mean, I would want you out of that situation in a couple of months. Like,
0: yeah,
1: if you can go get a
0: part-time
1: job.
0: We don't need to
1: go
0: into Minneapolis in the winter.
1: Right. You need
0: in the back of the SUV. So I want you to clear this debt as soon as possible, working extra, and throw $3,000, $4,000, $5,000 a month, because all you do is work at this state debt, and then go after the IRS, and then get you, and somewhere in there, get you an apartment, and get out of the car. And
1: because
0: you're making $83,000 a year, you can live in an apartment, and you can clear this debt and work side jobs.
1: Well, and you have $3,500 left. So if you threw an extra $2,000, lived on $1,500 with food and the car payment, right?
0: Mm-hmm, mm-hmm.
1: And then worked extra, you could technically put $5,000 away per month.
0: Yeah, like, and that'd be 4 months, you'd be done.
1: Yep.
0: That's the direction.
1: I'm sorry, Niecy. Oh.
0: Wow. You're after it, kiddo. Get after it. I love it. I appreciate your willingness to sacrifice like this, but let's have a plan so that this is
1: temporary.
0: Definitely in our past, not in our present anymore.

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6: 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Now your local forecast from the Hanson Paving Weather Center.
7: 69 tonight under mainly clear skies. South winds around 5 miles per hour. Mainly clear tomorrow. Highs level off around 95. Clear skies tomorrow night. Lows around 67. High of 88 Saturday under sunny skies. 90 Sunday. I'm Staff Meteorologist Paul Trombley on KNSI. 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

0: Jacob is in Canada. Hi, Jacob. Welcome to the Ramsey Show.
1: Hi, guys. Thank you so much for taking my call. I'm very appreciative of it.
0: What's up?
1: So my question was, should I let my fiance's family move into our newly purchased home, even though she's been manipulative her whole life? Her, her,

0: which, you know, I try to let my fiance know, and it's just, we're getting to a point where...
1: If you have to pay for a relationship, it's called prostitution.
2: Okay.
0: Yeah. Yeah. That's a good point. And so you guys are saying then, if it does get to a point where, you know, they just got a notice in the mail that they're going to be kicked out tomorrow.
1: You didn't do that.
0: And, yeah. No, I know. It's been their decisions. They've been kind of struggling, and I feel like they won't take any help.
1: Yeah, they don't work much.
0: Yeah, yeah. So you would recommend then just, you know, set the boundary and they can react however they want to react. And
1: you can't control their reaction. You can predict it.
0: Yeah.
2: And Jacob, they've come to you all. They've said, can we move in? Like they
0: haven't, but we're like 99% sure it's going to come. They got the letter. Okay. They've been talking about it. She's been making jokes like, oh, we could just stay in your backyard. Ha ha. You know, not really funny, but you know, tomorrow's the day.
2: Well, I don't think that a boundary has to be set until the question is asked. So
1: I wouldn't advance a boundary.
2: Yeah, that's right.
1: And just say, you know, thanks for asking. We're going to be cheering for you. We love you. We'll try to do some other stuff to coach you and help you, but moving in with us really isn't something we're able to do. I'm sorry.
0: Okay.
1: And by the way, when you're setting the boundary, the fewer words that you use, the more powerful it is.
0: Okay.
1: Don't go into a lengthy explanation about family dysfunction or anything else. Just go, you know, we talked about this and we're just not able to do it. I'm so sorry. But we love you.
0: Yeah.
1: And we're coaching. We're cheering for you. We want you to win. And do you have any money? Are you doing well financially?
0: We're doing pretty well financially. Like right now we're about to finish up the renos. We'll be a little low on cash, but we both have jobs. You know, we're good at budgeting.
1: Okay, so you don't have any cash to like give them $1,000 to help them with the deposit on the next place or something like that?
0: No, I would not be able to help her with first in or last out or anything like that.
1: Okay. So. That's what I was asking. All right.
0: Yeah.
1: And Jacob, buying a house with someone you're not married to is really a dumb idea. You guys should get married yesterday.
0: I would agree. We're getting married.
1: Don't argue
0: in
1: with
0: September.
1: Me. Just go get married.
0: Can I give you one reason you can totally shut me down?
2: Yes. Yes, you can.
0: We're getting married in September. The venue's all booked. And the reason we went with the house earlier than we would have liked to is because it was a private sale. My cousin had owned the house previously. It was a good deal. That was kind of the idea behind that.
1: Mm.
0: But I agree.
1: Mm. Except you don't agree. But yeah. Okay.
2: Hey, at least they have a venue and a date.
1: Yeah, that's good.
2: Okay. Yeah.
1: And September will be here in a month.
2: Yeah, we're moving. Yeah. We're moving that way.
1: The reason I bring that up, too, is it does change the discussion, too. If it's your mother-in-law versus your fiance's mother. That's a little change there.
2: Yeah.
1: My girlfriend who lives with me, who I'm planning to marry, parents have trouble
2: versus who I am
1: is
2: married
1: different
2: to.
1: Than my in-laws have trouble.
2: Yeah.
1: That's a different thing.
2: It is, but also the result will be the same.
1: The answer is the same, but how you think about it is different. So, you know, in other words, if you were married, I would suggest that you don't answer the question when it comes that she answers the question.
2: Mm-hmm.
1: Because if you tell her mother no, you're going to be the bad guy. Forever and ever. The evil man that stole her daughter and that is selfish and won't share everything with our dysfunctional family. But she needs to handle her blood that's crazy. And she does anyway, probably. But if I'm the boyfriend, I'm just going to be like, what do I care if you're mad? Just be mad. You know, I'm a husband. I'm a little more worried about the long-term relationship aspects of it.
2: Sure.
1: And I know we're planning to be a husband next week, but we're not a husband yet. So yeah.
2: And that's that's one of the hardest parts of the money dysfunction with family.
1: Mm-hmm.
2: And especially we're seeing more and more grown kids with their aging mm-hmm. parents. You know what I mean? And it is that's such a hard place to be that if you have the relational equity and the means to be able to help and you choose to, that's beautiful and wonderful if that's what you want, you know, but this idea that I have to, that it's now my responsibility to take care of them when they've not been responsible adults. We're

0: seeing that. I feel like more and more.
1: Oh,
0: more
1: we see it all the time. Yeah. And you know, again, boundaries are a decision. But here's the thing. Henry Cloud talks about that in the famous book that is his best-selling book of all of his bestsellers called Boundaries. And but if you set a boundary with someone that doesn't like boundaries, please expect them to be pissed. 100% chance they're not going to like it. Because, you know, you don't have to be mean, but, I mean, 100, if they don't like the word no because they feel entitled.
0: Mm-hmm.
1: They feel like you owe them something because of blood that you have to live, that I'm going to live in your backyard. No, you're not either.
0: Passive-aggressive.
1: Not funny. I agree with him. Not funny.
0: Throwing that out there.
1: That was pretty funny. Not funny. Not funny.
0: Not funny.
1: I like it.
0: Trying to be funny, but not funny.
1: Jake is in Pensacola. Hey, Jake, what's up?
2: Hey, guys. Thanks for having me on. How are you doing?
1: Better than I deserve. How can I help?
2: So my wife and I just recently started saving for her to go to PA school. And that's about 3 years out from now. And what we've been doing is stacking cash into a money market account.
1: Mm-hmm.
2: And I want to know if we're doing the right thing by doing that.
1: Yeah, that or high-yield savings is fine. What's your rate on it?
2: Yeah, it's 3%. That's what I found through Fidelity.
1: Okay. Yeah, you might do a little better than that with Fairwinds Credit Union. You might check their high yield savings. It might be a little better,
0: it's
1: but it's not
0: 3%.
1: It's not going to be like 5% better or something.
0: Mm-mm.
1: So here's the thing: mm-hmm. How much are we going to save total in the next 4 years for this?
2: I want to save. We both want to save around $90,000.
1: Okay,
2: a little bit overshooting for the nearest school, but
1: so
2: I just don't know if our expenses are going to be that much higher.
1: Gotcha. So the reason that she will have $90,000 and get to go to school without debt is because you put $90,000 in the account, not because of the rate of return.
2: Okay, yes, sir.
1: Because 3% on $50,000, the middle range of this, which would be like 2 years before you get there, okay? So 3% of that is $1,500. $1,500 mm-hmm. does not mean she gets to go to school. In other words, if you got 0%, it'd be real close to getting 3.
2: I see what you're saying. That does make sense.
1: Yeah, it's not. It's mathematically
0: and
1: not the reason.
0: And it's too short of a time frame to probably put in the market.
1: If you wanted to put some of it in a growth stock mutual fund and maybe an S&P 500 or something, you could. But it could go down. That portion could go down. But again, if $50,000 was in there and it went down 10%, which would be unheard of,
0: mm-hmm.
1: very rare, then you would have lost $5,000. And that won't keep her from going to school.
0: Yeah.
1: So the investment vehicle is not going to make her go to school or keep her from going to school unless you gamble it 100% on something stupid like crypto or a hand of poker or something dumb like that or DraftKings, you know, which we're not discussing any of those things without laughing.

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1: When you need to know, your weather is on KNSI. Now your local forecast from the Hanson Paving Weather Center.
2: 69 tonight under mainly clear skies, south winds around 5 miles per hour. Mainly clear tomorrow, highs level off around 95. Clear skies tomorrow night, lows around 67. High of 88 Saturday under sunny skies, 90 Sunday. I'm staff meteorologist Paul Frombly on KNSI. Currently 89.
3: This is a Fox News alert. I'm Tom Graham. The White House says President Trump will reveal new details about America's election security during an address to the nation tonight. Press Secretary Caroline Levin.
4: We are the greatest country in the history of the world. We should have the safest and most secure elections in the history of the world. And what the president will be speaking about tonight will show you that perhaps that is not the case.
3: Democrats warn the president is trying to sow doubt about election integrity ahead of November's midterms. Two people are dead in Texas following relentless rains and flash flooding in the central and southern part of the state.
5: A male near Comfort who was swept away in an RV. Another is a female in Uvalde.
3: Texas Governor Greg Abbott, America is listening to Fox News.

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0: 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Anna is in Atlanta. Hi, Anna. How are you?
1: I'm great. How are you?
0: Better than I deserve. What's up?
1: Hi. Thank you for taking my call, and I have lots of respect for you. Thank you so much.
0: Thank you.
1: So my question to you is, I have a real estate property. It's a townhouse that I bought a few years ago. I paid cash, so there's no mortgage on it. I have credit card debt of $50,000 and a student loan of $40,000. So the real estate is worth about $200,000. So my question to you is, should I sell that property for $200,000 and then use that to pay my credit card and my student loan?
0: What's your household income?
1: My salary is $70,000, but I rent a couple of the rooms in my house, so it brings me up to like $110,000.
0: Including the rent on the townhouse?
1: Uh-huh.
0: Okay. All right, so you make $110,000, you owe $90,000, and you have this $200,000 paid-for investment.
1: Correct.
0: Okay. Number one, I love the investment. I think it's great, and you like it. I can tell by the way you talk about it.
1: I do.
0: You don't want to sell it, okay?
1: No.
0: So the trade-off is that you're going to have to live on beans and rice and beans, no vacations, no eating out, and do anything you can to earn some extra money. You're already doing a lot of things to earn extra money, but anything you can do to get these debts knocked out fairly quickly to make keeping the investment make sense. If you're going to be 10 years wandering through this debt, it doesn't make sense. You need to sell it. But if you're going to say, I'm going to knock this out $30,000 a year and be done in 3 years,
2: mm-hmm.
0: or $45,000 a year and be done in 2 years,
2: yeah.
0: which would be like $4,000 a month or $3,000 a month.
2: Okay. Could you do that?
1: Yeah, I should be able to.
0: Yeah,
1: absolutely.
0: If you do that, then I'd probably try to hang on to it because it sounds like a good piece of property.
1: Yeah, I get $1,750 per month.
0: That's a good return on $200,000. That's good. Yeah. That's a good cash on cash return. Good.
1: I'm doing bookkeeping on the side too,
0: mm-hmm.
1: so I didn't even count that salary that.
0: So what's the most you could throw at this debt per month right now? If you just really tighten down the budget.
1: If you're telling me that I can do $3,000 a month, then I'm going to do that.
0: Well, I'm just asking, have you looked at your budget?
1: I have. I mean, that other than my credit cards, that's it. I have no car payment. I have nothing else. My mortgage where I live, that's the only thing, which is $2,000 a month.
0: Yeah. So I'm saying when you get on Every Dollar and download it tonight and lay it out, you're a bookkeeper, you're smart. I can tell by talking to you that you know your numbers. And so what we're looking for is $3,000 to $4,000 a month. And if you can find that and commit to doing that, then keeping the investment makes sense because you're going to be done in either $4,000 is done in 2 years, $3,000 is done in 3 years.
1: Okay.
0: See, 36 okay. times three is going to knock your 90 out. Or 4 times 12 is 48 a year, and that's 90 in 2 years, okay?
1: Okay. So, I've been doing the snowfall effect.
0: Mm-hmm. Yeah, like I would do that.
1: So I've been
0: at this. But you've just got the two debts, right?
1: Yeah, my credit card and my loan, my student mm-hmm. loan.
0: Yeah, and so knock the credit card. The credit card's a smaller one, right?
1: Well, there's different credit cards. So
0: okay, so yeah, knock out
1: that I owe
0: list the credit cards out, smallest to largest, and attack them in that order, and that's going to put the student loan at the bottom, which actually ends up mathematically correct as well. So mm-hmm. that's good. Got that going for us. But yeah, I think you're amazing, and I think you can do this. But that the answer to your question is, it does not make sense to keep the investment property and drag this debt out a long, long time. It does make sense if you like the investment property and want to sacrifice and do $3,000 to $4,000 a month on this debt, be done in anywhere from 2 to 3 years and keep the investment property. That does make sense.
2: But you would tell someone if they had $200,000 in an index fund to cash out part of it to pay off the debt.
0: I would, but that's a lot easier transaction
2: than real estate
0: and less expensive transaction. And this piece of real estate's a known factor.
2: Mm-hmm.
0: Of course, that's a known factor too. But yeah, but that's very liquid, is what I'm saying.
2: Yeah.
0: You just got to push one button and that money shows up in your account.
2: Right, okay. Right.
0: With real estate, you got to sell it. You're going to pay brokerage fees.
2: Totally.
0: And then later you're going to reinvest. You're going to pay a bunch of other fees. And so there's a lot of gyration.
2: Skip all that.
0: A lot of gyration that goes on with real
2: and
0: estate.
2: And the point is too that she enjoys it. Because we do talk to some people and they have an extra property and it's a headache and they don't enjoy it. So
0: right.
2: You're like, yeah, if you want to take 200, throw 100 at your debt, take the other 100, stick it in an index fund and just let it ride and, you know, be more of that passive investor.
0: Yeah,
2: you could go that
0: direction. Exactly.
2: But if you love real estate and that's part of how you want your long term play, keeping that.
0: Good point. Brett's in Kansas City. Hey, Brett.
3: Hey, Dave. How are you?
0: Good, man. What's up?
3: Hey, just a question. So recently just went through a divorce, finally got all our financial child support, all that stuff kind of figured out. In the next few months, I'm going to be getting some equity in the house I used to live in. And I'm curious, since she's going to be getting some of my retirement, I'm wondering, should I put that money back into my retirement or should I use that equity to pay off my bills, some of the loans, lawyer fees, and then that would pretty much put me debt-free.
0: How much is she getting from your 401k?
3: Well, it's CAPRS. I'm in the public school system here in Kansas.
0: How much is she getting from that?
3: It's going to be about half. I've worked for 20 years, and we've been married 17 of that. So
0: does it have a dollar amount on it?
3: I have $87,000 in there right now.
0: Okay, so she's getting $43,000.
3: Roughly, yes.
0: Okay, and how much equity are you getting out of the house?
3: About $60,000.
0: Okay. Why didn't you leave your 401k alone and take less out of the house?
3: That was just part of the deal.
0: I know. Why?
3: That we came to during mediation.
0: Why? It's a bad idea.
2: Well, I can't go back now.
0: You could, hypothetically.
2: Brett, how much is all the bills, the lawyers' fees, debt, everything?
3: I got the biggest one's a vehicle that I got in divorce that she basically kind of gave me or that we came to an agreement on. 47, right about 50.
0: What's the car worth?
3: The car is probably worth 35.
0: Okay, and you don't need it, right?
3: I have two vehicles. One's paid off,
0: mm-hmm. And
3: but
0: that
3: it's
0: one.
3: Super old, and it's always in the shop getting repaired. And basically, we bought a truck about a month before we separated. So we don't. I mean, it's I owe $30,000 on it.
2: Is that and that's part of the 50?
3: That's part of the 50. Yes.
0: Yeah.
2: I'd sell the truck.
0: Mm-hmm.
2: And yeah, throw some of the
0: money at the difference.
2: Yeah.
0: And if you need to buy a $10,000 car with some of the cash, that'll be fine. But I'd get out of that truck debt instead of paying it off and keeping it. What's your income?
3: My main job, I make about $87,500, and then I make about $25,000 and just some other side stuff that I do.
0: Yeah. Okay. Well, yeah. I don't think you go back and change it like I said originally. I think you stay with the deal you got. Take the cash. You become debt free by getting rid of the truck. And you're not got enough to do much else with. Build an emergency fund. By the time you pay off everything, there's not much left.
2: And then go back to retirement.

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6: When you need to know, your weather is on KNSI. Now your local forecast from the Hanson Paving Weather Center.
7: 69 tonight under mainly clear skies, south winds around 5 miles per hour. Mainly clear tomorrow, highs level off around 95. Clear skies tomorrow night, lows around 67. High of 88 Saturday under sunny skies, 90 Sunday. I'm Staff Meteorologist Paul Frombly on KNSI. Currently 89.
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0: Tari is in Charlotte. Hey, Tari, what's up?
8: How you doing, sir?
0: Better than I deserve. How can I help?
8: Okay, so I'm trying to clean up my debt. And so a debt collector, they sold it off to another debt collector. So I called them up and tried to basically settle the debt. So they told me they can't collect on it, and it's reached the point of I can't remember the term he used, but they said that they can't collect on it, or and they don't report on it to the credit bureaus, and I'm trying to get it off my credit report.
0: Like, wait a minute. The debt collector that bought the bad debt said he can't collect on it.
8: Yeah, he can't collect on it, and
0: wait a minute, you offered him money, and he didn't want the money.
8: I tried to settle. I tried to settle the debt, and he said it's the point of statute of limitation or something. He said.
0: Exactly. That's exactly what it is. It's past the statute of limitations.
8: Past those limitations.
0: That is so unusual. That's true.
8: Right.
0: But it's so unusual that a debt collector would actually tell you that instead of just take your money.
8: Right. So now my thing is, how do I tackle it and get that off I'm trying to settle it and get that.
0: Okay, first thing I would do is call the debt collector back and ask for an email from him saying in writing what he told you on the phone.
8: Okay. I did call him back, and what they said was, he said, our team to handle it, file it in a dispute.
0: Our team will handle it?
8: Yeah. And she was like,
0: I'm asking you to send me call him back. I'm asking you to send me an email saying that you cannot collect this debt because it is past the statute of limitations. I'm asking you to send me an email saying that. That's what I want him to do, number one. Then number two, you've got to write to, and there's an email place to do it on each of the websites, all three credit bureaus.
8: Right.
0: Okay.
8: Okay.
0: And what you do is you say, this particular debt, I am disputing it as being valid. Don't go into detail. Don't mention statute of limitations. Just say, I dispute this debt. Now, and according to, and you may want to go back and play this on the podcast later, play it back, according to the Federal Fair Credit Reporting Act, you have, this is your verbiage in the letter, you have 30 days to prove the validity of this debt or to completely remove the entry from my bureau.
8: Exactly.
0: You send that. I would send that by email if they've got a place on their site, and I also would send it in hard copy letter form, certified mail or FedEx or something where you can get proof of delivery on when the 30 days starts.
8: Okay. Because all the other credit, you know what I'm saying, I was able to, you know, settle on or just the one that they said they couldn't really, they don't report or... They don't report on it, nor do they, whatever else they do.
0: Well, he can't collect on it because it's past the statute of limitations. And if it found out later that they collected on something that they're not allowed to by law, they could get in trouble. But most of the time, these guys are so scummy, they don't care. They take your money anyway. So I'm a little shocked, but it's okay. It's coming out in your favor. So you need to send a certified letter, Federal Fair Debt Collection Practices Act and Federal Fair Credit Reporting Act is the two federal laws that dictate how this is handled. And when you dispute the validity of a debt on your credit bureau, they have 30 days to prove it or remove it. Now, for the rest of you out there, not for this guy, they will not be able to prove it in 30 days on any of your debts, even if they're valid. Because if they write to Bank of America, Bank of America is not going to get back to them for 30 days. And so you could get that blown off your credit bureau. And there are people that teach that as a way to, quote, clean up your credit. The problem is it doesn't work. Because it will get removed from your credit bureau report, but Bank of America or whoever downloads in batches to all three credit bureaus at least once a quarter. And so about 120 days from now, you're going to see the thing pop back up on your credit bureau.
9: If it's not been passed.
0: If it's not an invalid debt, it's going to come back. You can knock it off for a minute, but it's going to come back. In this case, it sounds like these guys are not going to report it again. But if you remove it and they re-report that they have this out for collections, it'll show back up on there again.
9: How long does it take for the statute of limitations to...
0: Statute of limitations on a debt is different in every state. But in his state, a lot of them are 3, 4, 5, 6, 7 years, somewhere in there. Everything comes off of your credit bureau report every 7 years from date of last activity. The problem is if Bank of America, in this example, re-reports, that's activity, and it starts the 7 years over again. So even though you didn't pay anything on it, even though you didn't actually have any activity on the account, they can start the 7 years over again and keep you in limbo for freaking ever. So you cannot get out of paying these debts unless someone does what this guy's saying is happening with him, which is a very unusual circumstance that he called with today. But most folks out there listening, you're going to have to go get those things settled, and you're going to have to get them paid off. You don't get your credit bureau cleaned up until you clean up the actual debt. because it's just going to pop back on there, and you're going to see it, and it's going to hang out 7 years. A Chapter 7 bankruptcy is the only thing that stays longer than 7 years. It stays on 10 years. And an interesting fact with that is none of the loan applications or applications that you fill out for other things say, have you filed bankruptcy in the last 10 years? They say, have you ever filed bankruptcy?
9: Ever in history, yeah.
0: And so even if my Chapter 7 bankruptcy from 1988 no longer shows on my credit bureau report, if I answer, no, I have never filed bankruptcy because you can't see it on my credit bureau report, and someone does business with me due to me answering that question, that's called criminal fraud. I lied to get to do business. So don't do that.
9: Yeah.
0: It's a bad idea.
9: Be honest.
0: So you tell the truth. And so since I filed bankruptcy in 1988, the year Rachel was born, for the rest of my life, I get to answer that question. Yes, I filed bankruptcy. What were the dates? It's like filling out one of those medical forms. Have you ever had an operation? Yes, in 1982, I had one. You know, but you still got to fill it out because they're still going to find it.
9: Mm-hmm.
0: And, you know, for your life insurance application or whatever it is, you still got to put all the stupid medical stuff in there. Anything, any hangnail that's ever happened has to show up. And that's the way this stuff is. And
9: it's
0: by the way,
9: an interesting reason to almost avoid it so it doesn't just follow you your whole life.
0: Yeah,
9: you know
0: hello.
9: I mean?
0: Like, hello.
9: It's well, like, I know after like a
0: have
9: financial.
0: Have you ever been divorced?
9: Financially, you can recover
0: well,
9: and all
0: have
9: of
0: have you ever
9: this,
0: been divorced?
9: But,
0: if you have, the answer is yes.
9: Yeah, yeah.
0: Not lately. It's not lately. That's not the answer. You know, not 20 years ago. That's not the answer. The answer is yes. You know, that's it. And it's that simple. So, you know, this stuff, these decisions are big life decisions.
9: Yeah, and Tari brings up a good point, too. Just to remind everyone, you can check your credit report for free.
0: And you should.
9: Once a year. Yes.
0: And you should.
9: With Equifax, TransUnion, you can go to these websites.
0: And you ought to also freeze your credit.
9: Yes, and freeze your children's credit.
0: We did
9: as well.
0: That. And that's a pain in the butt. I had to go in and just rip people shred to get it. But I froze all of theirs when they were minors, when they first came out with the law allowing you to freeze it. And what freezing it does is if someone bothers to check your credit before they issue a debt that is not, that's like a identity theft thing,
9: mm-hmm.
0: as an example, then they would deny the credit because the credit bureau is frozen. And so they would say, oh, this person's not really applying for that. But the problem is about 9 out of 10 credit cards are issued without checking credit. So that's why a dead person and dogs get credit cards. And a guy in West Virginia one time sent me a copy of his credit card, and he had applied for the credit card in the name of Buck Naked.
9: Oh, Lord.
0: And they issued the card.
9: Stop.
0: Visa issued to Buck Naked.
9: Stop. Unbelievable.
0: Love it.
9: That's a good segment.
0: That's perfect.
9: What's the craziest thing? Yeah.
0: Craziest things that have ever happened.
9: Yeah.
0: Yeah. Frou Frou the Poodle got one, too, and he'd been dead 3 years before he got his.

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2: This is a Fox News alert focusing on election security. I'm Lisa Lacera. That's what the White House says President Trump will focus on in tonight's speech set to begin in moments.
3: The president plans to reveal newly declassified intelligence assessments about vulnerabilities to election systems during 2020.
4: It will shock you if you have an honest eye listening to the president tonight, and everything he is saying will be backed by facts and by evidence.
3: White House Press Secretary Karoline Leavitt says President Trump will also remark on intensifying attacks on Iran and the economy.
2: Fox's Jared Halpern at the White House. On the Senate floor earlier today, Democratic leader Chuck Schumer predicted tonight's speech would not break any new ground.
5: Trump won't expose anything of substance about 2020. He'll just echo the same stale, baseless, pathetic lies he's repeated for 6 years.
2: Schumer said this speech is about laying groundwork to undermine the 2026 election. Meanwhile, the Department of Homeland Security says it's found thousands of non-citizens on voter rolls in four states, though California Governor Gavin Newsom in a statement said California law is clear. You must be a U.S. citizen to vote in state and federal elections. Fighting between the U.S. and Iran intensifying, with the U.S. military targeting a key hub to controlling the Strait of Hormuz that could isolate the Revolutionary Guard. Meanwhile, Bahrain and Kuwait facing Iranian fire. Both countries host U.S. forces and have been facing repeated rounds of fire in the past few days. Two people confirmed dead in massive flooding in South Texas.
6: We want to do everything we possibly can to protect our lives.
2: Governor Greg Abbott, who says there have been more than 200 water rescues, more rain is expected through tomorrow. Taco Bell has taken immediate action, it says, to voluntarily remove potentially impacted lettuce that could be linked to a stomach bug outbreak. 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
2: Cabinet member tells a personal story about threats made on his life at a State Department event focusing on political terrorism.
3: Treasury Secretary Scott Bessent told officials from dozens of countries at the event about an attempt on his life that happened just 2 hours after being sworn into his position.
4: So any of you who want to report that this is a fiction and does not exist, be there for the sentencing this August.
3: The Justice Department says 24-year-old Ryan English of Massachusetts pleaded guilty in March to charges related to the attempted assassination of Bessent. Police say English admitted to having Molotov cocktails and traveling to Washington, D.C. with the intention of killing a government official. His sentencing is set for August 14th. Tanya J. Powers, Fox News.
2: President Trump's teleprompter operator's on unpaid leave after reports that he used his inside knowledge to make bets about the president's speeches on the online prediction market Kalshi. Gabriel Perez is accused of using his inside knowledge to win more than $100,000, betting on what the president would say in addresses like the State of the Union. Perez has been operating President Trump's teleprompter since 2016. Minnesota YMCA campers are rescued after being stranded by Canadian wildfires.
5: It was two groups of YMCA campers, all teens, that got stranded north of the border in a remote area as wildfires raged, preventing the campers from being able to evacuate.
6: It took one call. And over the night, all their forces were activated to go and rescue Minnesota campers from the Y. And that speaks volumes to our neighbors from Canada, our friends who've always been there. And I am just incredibly grateful.
5: Minnesota Governor Tim Walz also declaring a peacetime emergency this week and has mobilized the state National Guard over multiple wildfires that have broken out on the southern side of the Minnesota-Canada border.
2: Fox's Jeff Bonasso. I'm Lisa Lacera. This is Fox News.
7: 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Now your local forecast from the Hanson Paving Weather Center.
8: Mainly clear skies tonight with lows around 69. Winds out of the southeast around 5 miles per hour. Daytime highs approaching 95 tomorrow. Ample sunshine expected. Lows dip down to about 67 tomorrow night. Ample sunshine expected Saturday with daytime highs approaching 88. 90 Sunday. I'm meteorologist Paul Probley on KNSI. Currently 88.
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0: Welcome back to the Ramsey Show in the Fair Winds Credit Union studio. Rachel Cruz is my co-host today. James is in Kansas City. Hi, James.
1: Hey, how y'all doing today?
0: Better than we deserve. What's up?
1: Good. So I'll shoot you the quick question here. So basically, I work for a university, and I'm due to be laid off here in about a year due to the school folding into another here in the area. I've got no debt. I've got a year's worth of an emergency fund, and I'm also due to get some severance and retention bonuses while the school kind of, you know, goes towards closing here within a year. My question is, should I start really looking hard for a new job right now, or should I kind of wait, collect those bonuses, and see where I'm at, you know, within about a year?
0: So the bonuses and the severance are going to amount to how much money?
1: About, after taxes, I've done the math, it's about $24,000 altogether.
0: Okay. And what do you make?
1: Right now I make about $70,000 a year.
0: Okay. And what do you do? You're a professor?
1: I work as I'm actually a compliance coordinator for the financial business office.
0: Okay. All right. And so what will you likely go to? What's your new career going to be, your new job? Same thing?
1: Well, I've been thinking about that. There's also some different, you know, whether I work for maybe a bank or a financial, like credit union or something along those lines, where I get back into compliance or risk management. I'm kind of on the fence with it.
0: Probably a lot more money there, isn't there?
1: 100%. Yeah. By far.
0: Okay, so let's pretend that you found a new job making $120,000 today, and they wanted you to start today. Well, you would take that because 70 plus 24 is less than 120.
1: Yeah.
0: Let's pretend you found another job making 70. I would not take that until the last day of my other of my current job, because I would want to get all the bonuses. But I think you're probably going to move up in pay as you shift the type of compliance work that you're doing so much that this bonus is not going to be worth sticking around for.
1: I think you're right.
0: I think that's the math.
2: I'm
0: going to let math drive it, but go out there and start poking around.
2: Yeah. Have you talked to anybody, James, just in that industry and just kind of have a feel out of how easy it could be to get your foot in the door somewhere?
1: Yeah, I've done some poking around. It's definitely going to be a lot harder. I actually used to work in the banking industry. I want to maybe jump back in. And I know you guys say, you know, don't just throw applications out there. So I'm really trying to hit my connections, you know, to see kind of what I can get. Right now, I haven't had a lot of hits, but I know the job market is slow.
0: Ever had any history in the securities side of, like working for a broker-dealer or something on that side of compliance?
1: I have not, actually, but it's worth looking into.
0: Okay. It pays better than banks. That's why I was asking.
1: Sure.
0: But if you've had the history in the bank and you can get your foot in the door, I don't care. But I'm actually thinking you're probably going to go move to six figures. Does that sound right?
1: It does. It does. It takes a lot of course, effort.
0: Yeah.
1: Obviously.
0: But why not? But yeah, why not work on it now?
2: Mm-hmm.
0: Yeah, and if you could get six figures starting next month, then we would just go ahead and say goodbye.
1: Yeah, I think that's fair.
0: Yeah, so let's do that, and I'll send you a copy of Coleman's book, Proximity Principle, which is what you're referring to use your connections to get in the door on things.
2: For sure, and the wisdom of, I mean, he's at the luxury of, just say, it gets down to the wire, he's got 3 months or so of pay, plus a year big emergency fund. Nothing's on fire right now. You know the end is coming, so you want to start having these conversations, but in a great way is you know, if you have two or three options ahead of you, you get to kind of make that decision of what's best for you. You get options. There's no urgency of, oh gosh, we have to start making an income. Because we get some of those calls and it's like, you got to start doing anything. Yeah.
0: Well, and when you're desperate, you don't interview as well.
2: Yes.
0: You know, your body language is different. Your voice tone is different. You walk in the door different. You feel different. They can feel it in the air that you're scratching and clawing at this. And if you're like, I'd like to do this. It looks good. If it's a good fit, let's talk about it. And is this a good partnership? And that's a completely different interview.
2: Yep, for sure. And in this, there's nothing, I mean, there's no moral obligation by any means to stay, but is there any level of loyalty of, hey, I'm going to finish out this.
0: I'm going to go down with the ship.
2: Roll well.
0: A college that went out of business.
2: Well, I don't know.
0: Because they didn't follow my compliance guidelines and didn't stay financially solvent.
2: Could be that too. Yep.
0: Oh, my gosh. Donald is in San Antonio. Hey, Donald, what's up?
3: Hi, good afternoon. Thanks for taking my call.
0: Sure. How can we help?
3: So me and my wife are retired. We're on baby step 7.
0: Mm-hmm.
3: And we are still doing the envelope system. And my question is, are we better off? Because a lot of the envelopes just build, like the ones we have for car repair and doctor copays and jet bills and all that, they kind of just sit there. And would we be better off just letting that sitting in our IRAs instead of taking that money out every month?
2: Well, I would at least probably put it, Donald, in just to a high-yield savings account. I would put it somewhere. So, yeah, to your point that it's kind of growing.
0: If it's building up too much, you've got too much allocated to the category.
3: Okay.
0: So, I mean, if you've got $5,000 in your vet bill envelope, your dog's not been sick. You know? I mean, you see what I'm saying? Or, you got $5,000 built up in your car repair envelope. You've over-budgeted for car repairs. And so that's, you should not have big buildups in there anyway. But a lot of people, including both of us, have gone to just very few or no envelopes and instead are just using the every dollar budget and using a sinking fund approach inside, which is a little miniature savings account, like a miniature envelope per category inside your every dollar budget. And it explains where your money is. And a lot of people are using that digitally now rather than the actual physical cash in the envelope. My wife still carries a couple of envelopes. She still does that. But everything else we do at the Ramseys is now done with a debit card and with a budget system, and it is at your house too, right?
2: So cash has gotten limited.
0: Yeah, but you're right. What ends up happening is that you've got the money to do stuff, and you just do it, and then you look up and go, God, that envelope's got like $6,000 in it, and I'm walking around with this in cash.
2: Yeah, and I would say the envelope system, the purpose of it is to control your spending, to know what's going on per category, and to have a level of real-life accountability that when there's no money in the envelope, we stop spending in this category. So people that are just starting to budget, I think it still is for 2 or 3 months. Just test it on groceries, on a couple of things. Because, again, it kind of just gets you back into this rhythm of knowing exactly what you have because it's physical money right there. And so that's really the purpose of the envelope system. But, Donald, you guys are baby step 7. The main reason for it is I think you guys have probably outgrown that main reason. So if you put everything into, a Fairwinds credit union high-yield savings account, you would be great. You would be fine. You would not be doing anything.
0: Yeah. That'll work just fine. But the interesting thing is, by the way, for those of you that want to try this or you're just getting started, that the actual research says that when you spend cash, when you hand Uncle Benjamin Franklin over to the cashier at the grocery store, it activates the pain centers of the brain. It hurts to spend cash. It does not activate the pain centers of the brain to hand them a piece of plastic. So you spend more.

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8: 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Now your local forecast from the Hanson Paving Weather Center.
9: Mainly clear skies tonight with lows around 69. Winds out of the southeast around 5 miles per hour. Daytime highs approaching 95 tomorrow. Ample sunshine expected. Lows dip down to about 67 tomorrow night. Ample sunshine expected Saturday with daytime highs approaching 88. 90 Sunday. I'm meteorologist Paul Frombly on KNSI. Currently 88.
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0: 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Hi, Julian. How are you?
1: Good. How you doing?
0: Better than I deserve. What's up?
1: Okay. So I have my question is, I currently have a truck. I owe $38,800, my payoff. There's a dealer interested in purchasing it for $44,000. My question now is, I do have a side hustle that I do monthly when I'm off from my work.

0: Or should I sell my truck and just get a daily where I don't have to do side hustles no more?
1: Oh, because you're
0: Where I
1: sick.
0: make
1: Yeah, I hear what you're saying. Because your side hustle basically paid for your truck, for the payments,
0: Right.
1: the insurance, the
2: No,
1: gas.
2: but do you, I mean, have you got other debt?
0: Not really, no.
2: What's
0: I
2: your
0: just
2: income at your main gig?
0: my main job, I'm making an estimate about $62,000, and biweekly after taxes and insurance, I'm making about 1900.
2: Yeah. Okay. There's two questions. Should I continue my side hustle and should I sell my truck? The answer is you should sell your
0: Right.
2: truck. And if you want to continue the side hustle, that's fine. Get an inexpensive truck to tow it with.
1: But
2: If you don't want to continue it, then sell off the equipment. That's fine. But if you want to make some extra money, and this is a good way to do it, pressure washing is a good way to do it. It's a great side hustle. Really good pay per hour. But you've got some equipment tied up, but you don't need a $40,000 truck to tow a pressure washer. That's backwards. So.
1: Yeah, and if you don't have any other debts and you have an aggressive way to get a 3 month emergency fund in place to keep moving down the baby steps, that's okay.
2: Yeah.
1: You can, yeah, you don't have to do the side hustle, but
2: Yeah.
1: if you want to do
2: I
1: things
2: personally would keep
1: faster.
2: the side hustle going by getting an inexpensive truck and pay cash for it and sell the big one. That's definitely what I would do personally. But I've always worked a lot, most of my life. So, Kayla is in Boston. Hey, Kayla, how are you?
3: Hi, I'm good. How are you?
2: Better than I deserve. What's up?
3: So my fiance and I have been on the house hunt in Massachusetts for about a year now, and unfortunately we keep getting overbid.
2: Good. You shouldn't be
3: My
2: buying a house unless you're married.
3: yeah, my
1: A house
3: parents,
1: together.
3: I was, what was that?
1: Sorry, I was clarifying. You
2: You
1: shouldn't
2: should not
1: buy a
2: buy a home together when you're
1: together.
2: not
1: Yes,
2: married.
1: but
2: It's not a good
1: unmarried
2: idea.
1: people can buy homes.
2: You
3: Oh,
2: should.
3: I see. I see. Oh, thank you. My parents' house is in a really great town in Massachusetts, and we've already went to our attorneys and put the house in an irrevocable trust since I am the only child. Instead of putting 20% down on a $600,000 house, should I consider maybe putting 20% down into this house, my parents' house, because I will be inheriting it one day?
1: No, I would not.
3: No, okay.
1: Because it locks you in to that home for a really long period of time where you and your husband may get married and in 2 years something may happen, right? And you guys may move and want to do something else. So yeah, it locks your money up into an asset
2: That you can't
1: that
2: get it out
1: you
2: of.
1: can't get out. It's done. Versus you guys building a life together and having a home, and then one day when your parents pass, then you can decide, hey, do we want to move in? Do we want to sell our current home, take some of the equity to fix up mom and dad's home, or sell mom and dad's home? You actually have options. This just locks you into one option for a long period of time, which I would not do.
2: When is the
3: No.
2: wedding?
3: Oh. Sorry?
2: When is your wedding?
3: Next fall.
2: Okay. This like 18 months from now?
3: Yeah.
2: Okay. Well, in 30 years of doing this, almost 40 now, some of the worst nightmares I have seen are people that buy a home together who are not married. Please do not purchase a home until you're married. It is not together. It is not a good idea. You're going to make a mistake, and it's going to cost you. You're getting this out of order. And so
1: Yeah,
2: if
1: rent
2: you,
1: for a little bit, get married, and then you guys go and look for a home.
2: yeah.
1: So.
2: And I think you've been protected so far from accidentally making that mistake by not being able to buy so far. So, and no, I would save up and put as much down as I can put down after we are married. But too many things happen and you're too vulnerable, and most people are not going to do the proper documentation and everything else to make sure they're protected, and you're not either. So it's just best to wait until you're married. And if you're going to buy together, now, if one of you wants to buy a house, that's fine. Or the other one wants to buy a house, that's fine. What Rachel's point was, but couples should not buy homes together that are not married. It creates all kinds of relational problems, legal problems, financial problems.

0: And the unseen things that come at you, the unexpected, unintended consequences that come at you, create all kinds of issues for you. I'm begging you, don't do this. Gabriel is in Augusta, Georgia. Hi, Gabriel. What's up?
1: Hi, Mr. Ramsey. I'm doing well. How are you?
0: Better than I deserve. How can I help?
1: So here's the situation. I'm active duty military. I am married with two daughters, a one-year-old and a three-year-old. And we own a home. I put no money down in it. I use the VA loan. No debt other than that. That's a $250,000 mortgage, and I owe $243,000 left on it. And besides that, we just have my wife's student loans, which is about $12,700 left. So we're working on baby step two, working on paying it off. But I'm thinking ahead and thinking if we have a third kid, we're going to need a car that can have three car seats, and neither of our cars can do that right now.
0: How old is your youngest?
1: Youngest is 1 year old.
0: Okay. So how far out is this problem, do you think?
2: Problem? Child.
0: No, the problem is the third car seat, not the child. Not the child. How far out? So, the problem is I need a car. How far out is that?
1: Yeah, so, I mean, not to get, you know, too personal about it, but we don't believe in using birth control.
0: Oh, okay.
1: So we're going to try natural. We're going to try natural family planning.
0: Minute.
2: Nine months. Right. We'll just say 9 months.
0: Okay. Yeah. So how much do you have saved towards the next car?
1: Well, zero right now.
0: Okay. And how much is the current car worth?
1: We have two cars. I have a Beater I drive to work. That's probably worth less than $2,000.
0: Mm-hmm. What's the other car?
1: And it's fully paid off. And the other car is worth, I could probably sell it for $17,000 right now.
2: Oh, okay. Perfect.
0: So sell it for $17,000 and buy something that holds three car seats for $17,000.
2: Yeah, go get you a used van, a 9-year-old van. Honda Odyssey is what I recommend.
0: And if you can save up some cash to put with the $17,000, maybe you could move all the way up to $20,000.

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1: When you need to know, your weather is on KNSI. Now your local forecast from the Hanson Paving Weather Center.
2: Mainly clear skies tonight with lows around 69. Winds out of the southeast around 5 miles per hour. Daytime highs approaching 95 tomorrow. Ample sunshine expected. Lows dip down to about 67 tomorrow night. Ample sunshine expected Saturday with daytime highs approaching 88. 90 Sunday. I'm meteorologist Paul Frobley on KNSI. Currently 88.
3: This is a Fox News alert. President Trump talking election security and integrity. I'm Kevin Uretsky, Fox News.
4: No country could be great without fair and honest elections.
3: The president making a speech from the White House this evening claiming that starting in 2020, China compromised U.S. election data,
4: resulting in China's illicit acquisition of 220 million U.S. voter files.
3: President Trump claiming that evidence of wrongdoing and election meddling, including the potential hacking of ballot machines, was hidden from him. He's calling for investigations and potential charges against anyone proven to be responsible. Earlier today, Senate Minority Leader Chuck Schumer on the Senate floor saying that the president's speech was delivered tonight because the president's afraid of losing badly in the midterms. This is a Fox News alert.
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1: Today's question comes from Carly in New Mexico. She said, my husband and I are in our 40s and we have a household income of $80,000. We are debt-free except for mortgages on our home and business building. We have a fully funded emergency fund and about $75,000 in retirement. We have a net worth of over $1 million, but it's almost entirely made up of the equity and real estate investments. Should we be concerned about retirement if we have all of our eggs in one basket? Over the long term, yes, I would be concerned. I mean, if you see a plan out of this where you start to equalize some of this in the next 4 to 5 years, I would be more okay with it because of your age and where you guys are at. But I would be making sure that you're funding 15% of that $80,000 in retirement so that you don't become real estate heavy again over the long term. But that 15% will help you kind of balance it out. But yeah, I personally wouldn't want all my net worth purely just in real estate. I would want cash available and real estate investments, or I'm sorry, retirement investments like 401k.
0: The problem is there's a shortage of cash in that situation.
1: Mm-hmm.
0: And so that lack of liquidity is going to pinch you even if you have a high net worth and it's all in real estate. I don't mind it being very heavy in real estate, but being cash poor is what I mind. No liquidity. And so having some other types of retirement investments to provide the cash is fine. But
1: because these are not
0: people that love real estate for some reason end up cash poor if you're not careful.
1: Right. Because a lot of the investments, you know, they're not providing the cash, right? It's tied up in a business building. And unless the business is paying rent to the building, then you make money that way. But there's no cash coming out of these investments.
0: Nothing to panic, but I would start building a liquidity position is what we would call it, meaning some cash. And that would a good way to do that's exactly what Rachel said. Start putting 15% of your income away into retirement, into some good mutual funds. And that, you know, over time, that's going to be plenty. You know, that alone will make you another several million.
1: Mm-hmm.
0: All right. Dennis is in Atlanta. Hi, Dennis. How are you?
2: Hey, Dave and Rachel, it's an honor to speak to you guys.
0: You too. What's up?
2: So, got a question for you. I am 32, no kids, not married. I'm going to be finishing baby step 2 this week and should be done with baby step 3 in about 2 months. And then that will put me into baby step 7. So, I'm kind of not sure what to do. I know I'm going to max out my Roth IRA, put some money in my work 401k, but really just don't know what else to do at that point.
1: Is it because your house is paid off, or do you own a home, or are you living somewhere else?
2: Yes, I own a home.
1: Okay.
2: It's paid off.
1: And it's paid off. Okay, good for you, Dennis.
0: Way to go, man.
1: Yeah, well done.
0: Way to go. Yeah. So, yeah, I would max out all the retirements, and then I would have some other investments going in non-retirement. Minimum of something like an S&P 500, but if you wanted to get with your SmartVestor Pro and open up a brokerage and have some after-tax investing going in addition to your maxed-out retirement, that's what I did do with it, by the way. That's not what I would do with it. It's what I actually did. And that money, that side money, is what I started buying real estate paid for with. And nowadays, many, many, many years later, Dennis, because I'm 65, you're 32, right?
2: Yes,
0: and I was probably about 32 when I started that, but now I've got a lot more of my net worth in real estate than I do in mutual funds.
2: Okay, yeah, I was going to plan on opening up a brokerage account and kind of start building potentially a bridge account or you know, something to pull from, you know, if I wanted to buy a second home or something like that.
0: Exactly. That's exactly what we did. And, you can sit down with the SmartVestor Pro. You can find them at Ramsey Solutions. They can help you put all that together and lay out a game plan and start setting some targets on that you're aiming for. And, man, that's awesome.
1: Yeah, well done.
0: Very cool. Good stuff. Well done, well done. Brandon is with us in Provo, Utah. Hi, Brandon. How are you?
3: Better than I deserve. I've wanted to say that to you for such a long time.
0: Well, you pulled it off. One goal down.
3: I know. Amen. All righty. So I'm currently dealing with a problem right now. Well, in my mind, it's a problem, first world problem. We're going to be in Utah for about 3 more years, me and my wife. She's going to school for architecture. And then we're headed out to Florida so I could start my own HVAC company out there with my brother-in-law. That's currently what I do. What we're currently looking at right now is we have a lot of good finances available. We're wondering if we should be putting money into purchasing a home in Florida now to kind of beat the market, so to speak.
0: No.
3: And this is what everyone's been telling us to do.
0: I don't care what
3: everyone
0: says.
3: And then just rent it out.
0: Everyone's
3: now,
0: broke.
3: You think?
0: I don't listen to everyone on anything. Matter of fact, what everyone says, you usually run the other way. No, I wouldn't buy a house in Florida till you're ready to go.
3: No. Okay. So you think just keep on building up our nest egg pretty big?
0: Yep.
1: Yeah, the market's not going to move that much, Brandon, in 3 years at this rate, right? It's not like it's 2022 mm-hmm. again and everything's just skyrocketing. It has slowed down in a good way. But yeah, I think if you guys stack enough cash, you can outbeat the growth there, if you will.
0: Yep. You can outstack whatever change in values there are.
1: Yeah.
0: But either way, even if it was going up quickly, I still would not go buy a property in another state in anticipation of moving there. I know
1: 3 years.
0: I know that's the plan, but 3 years is a long time. It's also a very short time, but it's a long time.
1: Yeah.
0: So, no,
1: well, to make a big purchase like that.
0: No, I wouldn't do it.
1: And being so far from it, I wouldn't do
0: nope,
1: it.
0: Nope. Not the way I'd handle it. David is in Chicago. Hey, David, what's up?
4: Hey, pleasure to speak with you guys today.
0: Sure. How can we help?
4: I need a little advice. I've been with the company for 15 years, and through mismanagement, they are closing their doors in about 4 weeks. I have a traditional 401k that the company has been contributing to. Contributing a flat amount.
0: Mm-hmm.
4: And I started a Roth 401k on the side. Also, it's handled through John Hancock. And I was wondering, once the company closes its doors, what would be a good option for me if I were to leave it with John Hancock or move it out into something separate, such as like Fidelity or Charles Schwab, something like that.
0: Yeah. I would move it to a more traditional mutual fund setting, and I would use a SmartVestor Pro that we recommend to do that, the Ramsey Trusted ones. And if you go to Ramsey Solutions, you can find the person that we recommend. 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And your old 401k at your old company that's closing is very simple. 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Now, be very careful, David, okay? You need to get in touch with SmartVestor Pro now and get the paperwork filled out, and they need to submit that then to the 401k. If you take a check on the 401k, the government directly to you, the government requires them to withhold 20%, and you don't have 100% then to roll over.
4: Okay.
0: And so that's going to burn you on taxes. 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And they'll you know, and you can roll your John Hancock thing over there too. It'll be easy.
1: Do both of them.
0: Do both of them. Keep them all in one place with your SmartVestor Pro. You'll be in much better shape than both of those situations. So I hope you got the next gig lined up, brother.

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7: When you need to know, your weather is on KNSI. Now your local forecast from the Hanson Paving Weather Center.
8: Mainly clear skies tonight with lows around 69. Winds out of the southeast around 5 miles per hour. Daytime highs approaching 95 tomorrow. Ample sunshine expected. Lows dip down to about 67 tomorrow night. Ample sunshine expected Saturday with daytime highs approaching 88. 90 Sunday. I'm meteorologist Paul Frobley on KNSI. Currently 88.
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0: Linda is in Houston. 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
1: Hello. Thank you for having me. So I am 35 years old. I have two kids. I have a common-law husband who's been unemployed for 12 years. I've been with him for 15. I have a total debt of $45,000 in student loans on my car. I have a home that was gifted to me that was worth $400,000. And so I am a registered nurse. My father told me, hey, come work for me. I'll pay you what you're making as a nurse while you go to nurse practitioner school. So that's where I'm at right now. My question to you is, should I pull a HELOC loan on my home to invest in real estate? And with that being said, one that would be helping me with the contracting and building is my father. He wants me to tell my husband to get a job, which my husband has had trouble listening.
0: Your husband's had trouble what?
1: Listening to my advice on him getting a job. He did not take it well when I asked him to get a job.
2: For 12 years. What's he been doing?
1: He was taking care of the kids while the kids were during the pandemic doing online schooling. But the kids had been back in school for going on 3 years now, and he refuses to find work or help me out.
0: What's he do all day?
1: Oh, usually at home with the kids right now during the summer, but at home as well whenever they're in school. Keeps up with the home.
2: And he just says, I want to take care of the home and the kids, and I don't want to go get a traditional job and make a living.
1: Yes, I have talked to him and asked him to help me out because we are still currently living paycheck to paycheck. Even with
0: you said
1: home.
0: Common law, so you guys are never married.
1: Correct.
0: You're never married.
1: No, we're not legally married, no.
0: Okay. So I'm curious why you put up with this for 12 years.
1: Oh, yes. I asked myself the same thing, but the fact that we have kids and I have tried talking to him about helping me work. I'm tired of living paycheck to paycheck. I want to grow. I'm 35 years old and I'm already planning retirement. I want my kids to be able to be financially ahead, you know, just like I was thanks to my father.
0: Yeah, I also don't want to be married to a knot on a log. A lazy guy.
1: Oh, yes, I agree.
0: I mean, aside from all your personal goals, it's just hard to respect a guy that sits on his butt all day.
1: I agree. I agree. So
2: because
1: I wish he had the same.
2: And I'm assuming that attitude of a little bit of laziness and apathy plays into every part of his life, right? Your marriage and all. It's who he is. Yeah.
1: Yes. I make a decent amount of money. You know, I wish I made more. We live comfortable, but like I said, we're paycheck to paycheck, one disaster away from everything crumbling. And
0: so the house is in your name,
1: yes.
0: Correct?
1: Yes, the house was gifted to me by my father. Everything's under my name.
0: And in your state, the common law status does not give him any access to ownership in the house, right?
1: No, because it was gifted. He doesn't have anything. But now I worry if I do pull a HELOC loan to invest with my father.
0: I would not pull a HELOC loan to invest with your father under any circumstances.
1: Okay.
0: Period. We don't teach people to borrow money to invest. We teach people not to do that. So basically you're the owner of the house. And so relationally, this comes down to just telling him he has to leave, right?
1: Yes, I don't want to because I believe that, you know, every child deserves a both parents in their home, but I don't want my children.
0: I don't want my children thinking this is how a man behaves.
1: Exactly. Exactly.
0: So this is not, don't tell me we're doing this for the children.
1: Mm-hmm.
0: The proper thing to do for the children is to not let this model be in front of them. Yes. Does he have an abuse problem? Is he abusing alcohol?
1: He's had a past with substance abuse.
0: You sure it's in the past?
1: Yes. Oh, and once in a while, currently.
0: Once in a while.
1: Mm-hmm.
0: That's not in the past, by the way.
1: Mm-hmm. Mm-hmm.
0: Now, if you've been an abuser, if you've been an addict, and you're drinking again, that's not in the past.
1: Mm-hmm.
0: Okay. Okay. Well, I'm not sure exactly what our question is on the table, but what I would tell you to do is, no, I would not take out a home equity loan to invest with your father. Borrow on the home that he gave you that's paid for. That's a little weird. Okay, not even thinking about that one. Period.
2: Mm-hmm.
0: As far
2: and there's
0: as
2: there's going to be, some absolutes that are drawn.
0: Yeah, I think under the direction of a good marriage counselor, and I would go see one. He's not going to go, but if I were you, I would get somebody other than a couple of people on a podcast or your dad to advise you on this. And relationally, what we're hearing though is if we were in that situation, we would say, you're going to have a job working 40 hours a week, sometime in the next 30 days, or you're going to have to leave. And that's what I would have done 11 years ago. Not sit on your butt for 12 years.
2: Mm-hmm.
0: So, this is now your fault. It's no longer his fault because you've tolerated it this long. So now you've got to correct your problem that you created by drawing a line in the sand.
2: Yeah.
0: And I think that's what a good counselor is going to tell you. But you ought to have someone other than us tell you how to do that, than your dad.
2: Yeah. And I was trying to flip the script in my head. If a man called and said, we're paycheck to paycheck, my wife refuses to get a job, X, Y, and Z, you know, does that make a difference? You know what I mean? I'm playing that out in my head. If there's a difference there, I don't know if there is, but I think the problem is that
0: I don't think this guy wants to be. I don't think this guy's asking to be a stay-at-home dad. I think this guy doesn't want to work.
2: That's what I'm saying.
0: That's the difference.
2: And when one spouse is the only income earner and is struggling and reaching out to the other spouse, I mean, I know they're not married, and saying, "I need help. We need help to get us out of this situation, to get out of debt." It's kind of all hands on deck. Do you know what I'm saying? Like, that's the attitude approach of a healthy marriage, that we look at our situation and say, okay, what do we have to do?
0: Instead, she has three dependents.
2: Yes, and that he's doing nothing.
0: Nothing.
2: Nothing.
0: See, nothing drives me bananas.
2: I know. Yeah.
0: I can't handle it.
2: And just a dude. I mean, when you said that, I was like, it's so true. It's one of the most, that'd be one of the most unattractive things. Just lazy. You know what I mean?
0: A hound dog in the sun on the
2: just
0: front porch.
2: Lazy. I'm like,
0: napping.
2: Oh, man.
0: That's it.
2: If he had initiative doing something, like, you know what I mean? Within another context, I'm like, I'm playing gymnastics in my head a little bit of how I would approach it if it was something else and something different. But I think I think at the end of the day.
0: The problem you're going to have is this, okay? Very little that you can do in this once as much water's under the bridge is going to work.
2: Because
0: we have 12 years
2: of the same pattern
0: of script.
2: Yep. Yep.
0: And now to flip the script and go, oh, you got to get a job or you're out of here. It's not going to happen. It's not going to happen. He's not going to go, oh, you know, I was just thinking the same thing this morning. No, that's not going to happen.
2: And help provide for my family.
0: Yeah. You know, no, you wouldn't have anywhere near the fuse on this bomb that you'd have around.
2: Man, and then you got Linda, who's like killing it, working hard, a nurse
0: heading towards nurse practitioner.
2: Like, yep.
0: Got paid for $400,000 house.
2: Yeah.
0: By the way, I think you need to pursue nurse practitioner, not your dad's business, too. You didn't mention that, but I'll throw that in just for the fun of it.
2: Linda, I'm sorry.
0: I love the independence that you can have and that you have, and you're going to need it.
2: Yeah.
0: And that's where it's going to take you. So, yeah, I don't think this, as they say, Leopard is going to change his spots. I got a feeling that as you just go, oh, and I was just thinking, no, that's not going to come up that way. I think the old boy is going to have to find somewhere else to take his naps, because he takes a lot of naps after he drinks a lot. And she's not being truthful. He drinks a lot still. Yeah.
2: Linda, I'm sorry. I appreciate the mom heart, though, of fighting for your family and, you know, all of it. But you got to figure out what's good for you, Linda.
0: And for the kids.
2: And you, yes. And being in the healthiest situation, safest situation for you is going to be the best thing for your kids. But I would go get some advice from a counselor. I would sit down with someone, a professional, and talk it through.
0: Sit down with a good pastor, maybe. That's a good idea.

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2: This is a Fox News alert. Election security. I'm Lisa LaSera. That was the focus of President Trump's address this evening as we head into the midterm.
3: Election integrity has been a focus of President Trump's second term. In his national address, he refocused on maintaining the sanctity of America's elections and pointed a finger at whom he claims is trying to interfere.
4: The People's Republic of China carried out what is believed to be the largest compromise of election data in history.
3: He's released once classified documents he says proves it was a coordinated effort by China on many fronts. The president also claimed China attempted to influence the 2020 election for former President Joe Biden.
2: Fox's Colonel Scott. The president also citing the length of time it took to count votes in California's primaries. California Governor Gavin Newsom saying in a statement, California law is clear. Only U.S. citizens can vote in local and federal elections. And he wrote, voter fraud is extremely rare and almost always committed by U.S. citizens. This afternoon, Senate Democratic Leader Chuck Schumer said the president's claims have nothing to do with the 2020 election.
5: This is about laying groundwork to undermine the 2026 election before a single vote has been cast.
2: Schumer accused President Trump of trying to discredit American voters. Bridges that are key to control of Iran's Strait of Hormuz on the list of targets of new strikes by U.S. forces.
6: That's Iran's principal naval and commercial port on the Strait of Hormuz. And for the first time since President Trump ordered the return of the naval blockade of all Iranian ports, U.S. Marines seized an oil tanker in the Gulf of Oman carrying 2 million barrels of oil, a ship the U.S. Treasury sanctioned as part of Iran's shadow fleet back in 2024.
2: Fox's Lucas Tomlinson in Tel Aviv. 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
2: A jury in Kentucky has ordered a ghost gun company to pay more than $100 million to the family of a teenager who killed himself 3 years ago.
3: After a 2-day trial this week, a jury in Louisville awarded the family of Henry Willis a little more than $4 million in economic damages and $100 million in punitive damages. He was 18 when he bought a ghost gun from Husky Armory and put it together before using it to kill himself. Willis's mother, Laura Herp, said after the verdict,
4: "I firmly believe my son would be alive today if Husky Armory had sold him that ghost gun. Putting time and space between a person in crisis and a firearm can make all the difference between life and death."
3: Attorneys for the family say Husky Armory did not attend the trial. A state court previously issued a default judgment against the company for failing to respond to the lawsuit. Jessica Rosenthal, Fox News.
2: In the aftermath of England's World Cup elimination, a political dispute brews between the UK and Argentina.
5: After defeating England 2-1 in Wednesday's World Cup semi-final in Atlanta, Argentina players celebrated in front of their fans. Some held a banner thrown down by their supporters. It read in Spanish, "The Malvinas are Argentine." This a reference to the UK's Falkland Islands, a South Pacific archipelago claimed by Buenos Aires. Political messages aren't allowed at the World Cup. The British government wants soccer chiefs at FIFA to investigate the incident. In 2012, a South Korean player received a 2-game ban for holding a banner referencing a territorial dispute with Japan. In London, Jonathan Savage, Fox News.
2: The FDA has approved a first-of-its-kind pill that it says can drastically reduce cholesterol. The drug can lower dangerous cholesterol in a way that's previously only been available with injectable drugs. The pill from Merck blocks a liver protein. I'm Lee Silicera. This is Fox News.
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9: 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Now your local forecast from the Hanson Paving Weather Center.
10: 69 tonight under clear skies. Winds out of the southeast around 5 miles per hour. Ample sunshine expected again tomorrow. High temperatures reach up to 95. Tomorrow night, 67. Daytime highs approaching 88. Saturday under clear skies. 90 Sunday. I'm staff meteorologist Paul Trombley on KNSI. Currently, it's 82 degrees.
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11: Worst border in the history of our country, and now we have the best. Crime is plummeting nationwide with the murder rate at its lowest level since 1900, or more than 125 years ago. We're making a record investment in our armed forces, and we have the strongest and most powerful military by far anywhere in the world. I built it during my first term, and unfortunately, we're forced to use it now. We won in Venezuela, which is now working with us to produce millions and millions of barrels of oil. We are likewise winning big in Iran, and you will see the fruits of that labor very, very shortly. America is back and doing really well, but we still have a major challenge that must be urgently addressed because no country could be great without fair and honest elections. You have to trust your country, because if there can be no trust, there can be no greatness. And that's very simple. No trust, no greatness. For many years, I've called for bold, swift, and decisive action to protect the integrity of America's elections. Every American deserves to know that when they cast their vote, that vote will be counted accurately in a system, and that is to make that system secure, one where cheating and interference are not just difficult, but virtually impossible. Unfortunately, the system we have today falls catastrophically short of that standard. Tonight, I'm announcing the immediate declassification and release of critical intelligence, revealing shocking vulnerabilities in our election infrastructure. This evidence shows that the election system we have dangerously exposes, and really exposes, like levels never thought possible, to hacking, exploitation, and foreign interference. Just as disturbingly, this vital information has for many years been covered up and hidden from you, the American people, our beautiful, our great American people. But that all changes right now. The documents we will release starting tonight have been gathered by the White House Government Transparency Task Force, a great group of people, along with the staff of the President's Intelligence Advisory Board, supported by our top intelligence agency chiefs, who have all personally reviewed the findings we are presenting this evening and fully confirmed their authenticity. You can see these documents for yourself at whitehouse.gov. That's whitehouse.gov. Go check it out. Our purpose in disclosing this information is not to weaken confidence in election, but to earn that confidence by confronting vulnerabilities and correcting them very, very quickly. And that's what we're doing. The documents cover five major areas of concern. First, they show that over a period of years, starting during the 2020 election cycle, the People's Republic of China carried out what is believed to be the largest compromise of election data in history, resulting in China's illicit acquisition of 220 million U.S. voter files. That information includes names, addresses, phone numbers, political party preferences, and other sensitive data that would be needed to register to vote and engage in other nefarious activities, which is exactly what was happening. This data loss presents an unprecedented election security nightmare. The intelligence even shows that China has signed a data exploitation unit specifically to this new project. Compounding the travesty, the second set of documents we are releasing reveals that members of the deep state, very, very famous group of people, in many cases, in our intelligence agency work to actively suppress and downplay information about the extent of China's sinister election meddling, covering it up from both the president and the American people like nobody thought was possible. U.S. spy agencies began learning about the compromise of voter registration files in 2020 when they discovered that tens of millions of voter data, think of that, tens of millions of voters' data in 18 states have been bought, stolen, or hacked by China. Yet those responsible for sounding the alarm instead kept the information secret and hidden. They did not disclose to me as president or to anyone else, and to the best of our knowledge, they did not inform Congress. In fact, all they kept saying is, this is the most secure election in the history of our country, a standard, very pat line that was divvied out to say. The cover-up of this colossal security breach is even more disturbing in light of the additional information showing that China engaged in other election-related activities to undermine my first administration and our 2020 campaign. They did not want, and they just didn't want it. They fought like hell not to have it, Donald Trump, to win, and for good reason. As the documents we are releasing show, CIA reporting explicitly stated, and I quote, in mid-2018, the Chinese Communist Party's policy was to leverage all domestic and foreign elements that were opposed to the U.S. president in an effort to reduce the U.S. president's votes and make him resign or prevent his reelection. Isn't that nice? Also, in mid-2018, China was working to influence the results of the U.S. midterm elections and later the results of the 2020 presidential election itself. Separately, in mid-2019, the Chinese government's strategy against the United States was focused on undermining domestic confidence in the U.S. president. They wanted to just make you sound like your president wasn't so hot, when actually your president has done a great job, and they did everything possible to do exactly that. Going on, this document says, and this is by the CIA, the strategy included efforts to use Chinese contacts with big U.S. companies to influence U.S. business leaders to turn against the President of the United States of America. The Chinese government sought to identify U.S. journalists who had reported negatively on the U.S. president and pay them large sums of money to write more negative articles about him, as many as they could, and they didn't care what they said. The Chinese government wanted U.S. president to lose the next election, and the reason they wanted me to lose is because they knew I was wise to them, charged them billions and billions of dollars worth of tariffs, and built the strongest military anywhere in the world. We have the strongest military anywhere in the world. These are exact quotes from the CIA reporting. The name of the person doing the quote is now under review, but it gets even worse. Raw intelligence obtained by the FBI in 2020, yet buried by rogue bureaucrats, stated that China's activities even included an attempt to manufacture illegal ballots for Joe Biden. Documents show that during this period, dozens of significant CIA and NSA reports about China's election targeting were kept out of the presidential briefing. These were briefings I would get almost every day. Everything was kept out that was of importance. One email among intelligence analysts admitted that they had, quote, deliberately massaged the presidential daily briefing to withhold information regarding Chinese activities related to the election. Another official inside the FBI wrote that she was running, quote, a shadow government, unquote, to keep intelligence about China's election meddling from becoming known and to keep it away from the honorable press. Other officials who witnessed such efforts perceived the motivations to be blatantly political. Recently, we found significant numbers of burn bags in formation, and this is a group of bags that were used to destroy information given by President Barack Hussein Obama to be burned. It was supposed to be burned. These bags were supposed to be at a different level by different people, incinerated and checked, but it never happened. Maybe we got lucky. We believe this was not done on purpose, but rather through gross incompetence of the people that were supposed to burn the bags. But the findings are stunning. Today, I'm asking the Office of the Director of National Intelligence, the Department of Justice, the FBI, and the CIA to investigate how and why such crucial information was hidden, to fire those involved in the cover-up, and to file criminal charges, if appropriate, against these people. Yet concealing China's meddling was only the beginning. The third set of documents we are releasing proves that for many years, Americans were blatantly lied to about the security of our election infrastructure, including electronic voting machines and ballot counting systems, dishonest almost all. They're vulnerable and they're easily compromised, and people within our government knew that. Tonight, we're publishing a series of previously classified U.S. intelligence community assessments and other reports proving that our government has long known these machines are extremely exposed to attack. As one assessment states, we judge that the United States adversaries, including at a minimum Russia, China, Iran, North Korea, as well as non-state groups, have the capability to compromise U.S. election infrastructure. That's unquote, but that's some statement, isn't it? Made by supposedly great patriots of our country. The document goes on to further state that, quote, we assess that centralized election-related data repositories, such as voter registration databases, poll books, and other official election websites, are most vulnerable to exploitation, and adversaries could use this access to these systems to disrupt election processes within the United States of America. Tonight, we're releasing all of those findings and spanning from January 2020 to June 2026. This is a cyber threat aimed at the very heart of our democracy. Many people have questioned whether it could actually be possible to electronically manipulate vote totals or change election results on these terrible machines. Today, we are releasing documents that show the CIA obtained reporting of a specific plot to do a big number in favor of the corrupt Maduro regime in Venezuela. And that's exactly what happened, conspiring to digitally rig their own country's elections in 2020, and that's what they did. This reporting included precise details about methods to regime develop to digitally alter vote totals in ways that could not be detected even with an audit, no matter how deep they went. This intelligence underscores why we must take urgent action to ensure that our own system can never, ever be hacked or compromised like it was in the past. The fourth set of documents reveals that even when significant evidence of fraud has been detected, it has been buried and covered up. Among the disclosures tonight are FBI files detailing evidence of alleged fraud by a large-scale voter registration operation in Michigan. In 2020, Michigan State Police raided a Democrat Get Out the Vote organization, corrupt group, in Muskegon. And we're so concerned by what they
12: found. We're going to put this speech on hold as it's being given live from the White House. We're going to take a quick break. We will continue the coverage of President Trump's speech from the White House in a moment. America at Night, back in a moment.
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13: Okay, we pause President's speech. We're going to try and fit it all here in the show. If you just stay with us through the breaks, we'll try and get it all in here. It sounds like he's wrapping up, but we pick up from where we left off. Here's President Bush just moments ago from the White House.
14: That they contacted the FBI in Detroit. The documents state that some canvassers admitted to FBI agents that they signed voter registration forms in other people's names, submitted fraudulent registration for people who did not exist, and received gift cards tied to their number of applications that they produced. In other words, it was pay, play, and cheat. The FBI agents working on the case believe that crimes were committed, yet the Biden Department of Justice slow-walked the investigation and killed it. Tonight, I'm asking the FBI director to ensure that the matter is fully investigated and to work with the Department of Justice to

0: prosecute those responsible for any crimes. Finally, to reveal just how vulnerable our elections continue to be, we are releasing the results of a stunning investigation by the Department of Homeland Security. According to the DHS review, state voter rolls and public records, they identified approximately 278,000 non-citizens who are registered to vote in federal elections. Since Democrat states refuse to share their voter files, the real number is actually much higher than that. Yet, even this limited analysis found more than 250,000 foreigners illegally registered to vote. Put together, these disclosures reveal an election system so broken and so vulnerable that no one can possibly defend it. It is not defensible. Hundreds of millions of U.S. voter files are in the hands of foreign governments. Our machines and ballot counting systems are exposed to hacking and manipulation and corruption. China and other countries have been trying to meddle in our elections. Evidence of fraud has been buried. Hundreds of thousands of non-citizens and dead people are listed and active on the voter rolls. And yet we still have elections with no...
1: President Trump, we're going to pause him again. We have to fit another break in here. Sorry about that. We have to pay our bills. But when we come back, we will conclude President Trump's speech from the White House. We'll put this on pause. You will miss nothing if you stick through the break. Stay right there. America at Night, back in a moment.
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4: When you need to know, your weather is on KNSI. Now your local forecast from the Hanson Paving Weather Center.
8: 69 tonight under clear skies. Winds out of the southeast around 5 miles per hour. Ample sunshine expected again tomorrow. High temperatures reach up to 95. Tomorrow night, 67. Daytime highs approaching 88. Saturday under clear skies. 90 Sunday. I'm Staff Meteorologist Paul Trombley on KNSI. Currently, it's 82 degrees.
9: This is a Fox News alert. I'm Ted Lindner. President Trump addressing the nation earlier tonight discussing voting integrity.
0: No country could be great without fair and honest elections. You have to trust your country, because if there can be no trust, there can be no greatness. And that's very simple.
9: The president revisiting some of the claims he's previously made about Republican losses, particularly 2020, including the potential hacking of ballot machines, claiming that info was hidden from him. He's calling for investigations and potential charges against anyone proven to be responsible. And two people are dead in Texas following relentless rains and flash flooding in the central and southern part of the state.
10: A male near Comfort, who was swept away in an RV. Another is a female in Uvalde.
9: It's Texas Governor Greg Abbott. 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
11: 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It appears by its own numbers, the U.S. government seems insolvent. It's reported that the Treasury shows about $6 trillion in assets and over $47 trillion in liabilities. 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
1: Okay, President Trump wrapped up his speech about 3 or 4 minutes ago. We put his speech on pause so we could get to the break and then bring the full speech in its entirety. So here is President Trump's concluding remarks from just moments ago in the White House.
0: Voter ID, no proof of citizenship, and tens of millions of ballots floating aimlessly through the mail. As one example of the insanity, California's recent election for mayor of L.A. and governor was held on June 2nd, a long time ago, but it was just completed a few days ago on July 10th. Think of that, much more than 1 month. Took a month to count the votes. I wonder what they were doing. This is worse than any third world country. There's no third world country that has elections like we have. In a rare move, NBC and ABC Fake News have both said that they would not cover this speech. They knew what it was about because of the fact that they don't like the topic, because they know how corrupt our system is and they don't want to reveal it. They and others in the media are part of a plot. They want to continue this fraud for whatever reason. They want to keep it going. They want to protect the radical left. They can't have a great country, and that's true. You can't have a great country without free and fair elections. Fraud like this should mean a revocation of their licenses. They use our public multi-billion dollar in value airways for absolutely no money. They pay nothing. All we want is honesty in our elections and honesty in reporting. They pay nothing for multi-billion dollar assets. Great damage has been done to our country. Our elections were left vulnerable to being rigged and stolen, and the trust of the American people was lost. This cannot be allowed to continue. Every American, whether you're a Republican, Democrat, Independent, or otherwise, should be able to agree that we deserve the most secure, honest, and fair election system anywhere in the world. Secure elections should be a partisan, really, we should be together, Democrats, Republicans, Independents, everybody. And it should not be a partisan issue. It should cause to unite us, not to divide us. This should be a cause. We should be united, not divided. In light of the brand new and irrefutable information I have revealed tonight, my administration is in the process of notifying the states whose election data was compromised by the People's Republic of China and many others. We will be working closely to mitigate any harm, and we're taking swift action to ensure that sensitive voter data is better protected so we can never be bought, we can never be hacked, and we can never watch a stolen election again. Tomorrow, the Secretary of Homeland Security will hold a briefing to outline his department's recent work confirming cyber vulnerabilities in our electronic voting systems. They are bad. We're in the process of informing governors, senators, and members of Congress of potential issues in their states. If you look at voting today, it's in such bad shape in so many states, and we are committing to fix it. And we're also committing to be working with those states and local jurisdictions to help them fix and patch known technical vulnerabilities before the midterm elections. We have very important elections coming up. We want those elections to be honest. I've also ordered DHS to notify every state about non-citizens on their voter rolls and direct them to remove all ineligible voters from the lists immediately. But most importantly, addressing this crisis of election security demands that Congress must pass the Save America Act. How easy is that to do unless you want to cheat? The only reason you wouldn't do it is you want to cheat because your policies are so bad and your candidates are so pathetic that you can't get away or can't get elected any other way. This landmark bill requires that all voters must show photo voter ID. How simple is that? Could I have your photo, please? Photo voter ID. All voters must provide proof of citizenship. Are you a citizen of our country, please? And hopefully there will be no corrupt mail-in ballots, which if you watched California and so many other places, mail-in ballots are inherently corrupt. So you would have no mail-in ballots except for illness, disability, military deployment, or travel if you're going away on business or vacation. These reforms are urgently needed to stop the vulnerabilities that I've mentioned. To all Americans, I ask you to pick up your phone tomorrow, call your representatives in the House and Senate, and demand that they pass the Save America Act without delay. Together, we will restore faith and confidence in our country, and we will be bigger, better, and stronger than ever before. Thank you. God bless you. God bless our great military, and God bless America. Thank you very much.
1: That was President Trump, who just concluded his remarks a moment ago from the White House. We were delayed a few moments just because we had to get some breaks in. We wanted to get all of it in there. To join us with some instant analysis, Carlin Bowman is a distinguished senior fellow emeritus at the American Enterprise Institute. Bowman doesn't guess. She tracks long-term polling trends. She is considered clinical objective analysis on the polls, the political shifts, and the public institutional trust. Carlin Bowman, welcome to America at Night.
14: Very happy to be with you. Thank you.
1: You have the floor. What's your initial reaction to President Trump's speech from tonight?
14: Well, I think we're certainly going to hear a lot more about it as people begin to look at the information that the president will be releasing. My focus is really on public opinion polls and how Americans think about their elections. And there are more concerns than there were in the past about election integrity. But most Americans think that their own votes are fairly counted, that the votes in their states are fairly counted. And, of course, our elections are run at the state and local level. That was something that Trump certainly spoke to tonight when he talked about he was going to be advising state governments and localities about some of these problems. And he recognizes, I think, that the primary responsibility for elections is at the state and local level. And we have thousands of polling places around the country. And it's certainly the public's impression that that works pretty well in most places.
1: It's interesting you mentioned that. It sounds like Congress. America doesn't like Congress, but they like their own congressman and their own senator.
14: Well, I think certainly they have less confidence in national elections than they do in the state and local elections. The Pew Research Center has been asking a series of wonderful questions now for decades about, do you think your own vote was counted fairly? Do you think the votes in your state were counted fairly? Do you think national votes were counted fairly? And again, you see that people are much more confident about in the state and local counting of elections at this point. But I'm not an expert on election security.
1: Sure.
14: And I'm sure there'll be a lot of other people who'll be talking about that tomorrow.
1: Carlin Bowman, who was the audience for tonight's speech? We know that people who support Trump believe everything he says, and so therefore they believe everything he says. But he's going to need more than just those people because the polls say he's a little bit underwater. Do you think it resonated with the independents, maybe some Democrats who have voted for him? Because it seems like those are the people he needs to vote for him, and those are the people he seems to be losing when you talk about polling.
14: When you look at the poll, what the polls say after a major presidential speech by Biden or by Donald Trump, it's usually the partisans, the president's supporters who are tuned in most. But certainly there's some independents, and in this case I'm sure some Democrats wanted to hear what the president had to say about election integrity. But usually that audience is mostly made up of people who are supportive of Donald Trump already. So in that sense, we'll wait for a kind of trickle-down or trickle-up effect to the rest of the people in the population who weren't able to listen to it or chose not to.
1: That's interesting. So you're saying that his supporters probably tuned in more than his detractors. And, I mean, people have lives. They're watching the ball game. They're picking the kids up from soccer practice. They're having dinner. They're reading a movie. They're watching Netflix. And so as we're focused on it, because this is our job, you're saying the Americans, it'll be filtered through their news channels throughout the next couple of days.
14: That's right. Absolutely. We'll wait to see how the media reports on this. And I was already looking at a few reports. Axios argued that the president was talking about a major conspiracy. And the media, of course, will hype a lot of these results.
1: Yeah, it's interesting. I have all the channels on here in the studio with me. Fox and Sean Hannity cut away very shortly and didn't do any analysis, didn't do any deep dive into the facts or anything like that. I found that quite interesting. Some of the other ones sort of ducked in and out with sort of instant analysis, if you will. I thought how each one covered it was kind of interesting, going to your point that people will hear this speech through their own filter. Let me ask you, Carlin Bowman,
14: sure,
1: a distinguished senior fellow from the American Enterprise Institute, into your crystal ball and into your polling. Give us a couple of hints on to what you suspect or what the polling says today about the midterm elections.
14: Well, at this point, most polls suggest that the Democrats have a pretty solid advantage on what we call the generic ballot question. It's a question that Gallup has asked since the 1930s. If the election were held today, for whom would you vote? And the Democrats seem to have an advantage on that, which seems to suggest that they're in a good position to take control of the House of Representatives. The Senate is much more complicated because, of course, only a third of senators are up in every 2 years. And so a lot of this depends much more on individual races. And so it's harder to read the Senate. I confess I can't read the Senate at this particular point. There are a lot of seats that could go either way.
1: It's interesting when you get down into the minutiae of, say, the Texas race, where you have Tallarico and Ken Paxton, that John Cornyn lost that race. Do you have any numbers as to Texas? I know Democrats are excited. Republicans think they get excited every 6 years and to no avail. But do you have any numbers coming out of Texas?
14: I don't have any new numbers right in front of me right now, but the polls have really given us a very mixed picture. We have a lot of advocacy pollsters in the business these days, and so some of the polls from Texas and other places are conducted by people who have a strong interest in one candidate or the other running. And so though I've looked casually at the Texas polls and am still, as you said, a skeptic about whether Texas is going to elect Tallarico, It seems to be a close race that's going back and forth, so we'll just have to wait a while to see.
1: Let's talk about the, while we have you here in a couple of moments left, there are a lot of people, speaking of losing trust in institutions, they have very little trust in pollsters. How do How do you defend your whole profession, Carlin Bowman?
14: Well, there have been some very serious problems in the polling business, and I think that one thing is that's impressive about it overall, and again, I'm not a pollster, I'm just someone who watches the polls. One of the things that I think is impressive about it is after the 2020 election, when the polls really had some very serious problems, underestimating Trump's strength in a bunch of key states, they went back into the field and they looked at what went wrong. They brought together a very distinguished body to see what had gone wrong in the 2020 elections, and they've convened that body in subsequent elections just to look at what they're doing. It's really hard to poll these days because a lot of people don't want to speak to pollsters. And I think, you know, for the most part, they do a pretty good job. They are only snapshots in time, and I'd rather not see them as most people use them for their predictive value. And, of course, now we have prediction markets that can do that, too. But I think the pollsters have been sort of very honest about addressing some of the shortcomings in recent elections. But, yes, I do look at the trust and confidence numbers a lot, and pollsters' ratings are a little bit above Congress, but they're not up there with the military.
1: You know, it's interesting because we all get scam phone calls on our phones, or number people don't answer phones that their phone doesn't recognize, which you could argue skews the polling, right? I mean, there's a certain amount of people who do answer the phone, and so if those people are more apt to pick up the phone, you are leaving out a segment of the society that isn't going to be represented in the final numbers.
14: Well, that's right. And, of course, pollsters use a lot of different methods to talk to the American people now. And telephone polling is becoming a thing of the past because a lot of people don't have landlines, and a lot of people who have landlines don't. And so most of the polls are being conducted online. And, of course, that's hard, too, because a lot of people don't want to be polled. I mean, there's very serious problems. And I sometimes wonder whether this business has a future.
1: Yeah, it's really interesting. But as of now, Carlin Bowman, distinguished senior fellow emeritus at the American Enterprise Institute, millions and millions of dollars, whether it's businesses, corporations, advertising, political campaigns, they look at that polling and they make million-dollar decisions on those poll numbers, do they not?
14: They certainly do. The campaigns themselves and many other outside entities make decisions based on what they think the polls are showing. And that's why it's been interesting. There's a lot of interest in prediction markets. There's a lot of interest in other ways of getting election-related information. But polls still are the one thing that we can turn to, and we know when they're wrong because the numbers tell us that.
1: Yeah, prediction markets, they seem to have good press. A lot of people believe them more than anything else.
14: Well, they're it seems to me that they're having some startup problems, but still, they are getting an enormous amount of press right now. Polymarket, I mean, in part because of the soccer games and many other things, and Americans have always liked to bet.
1: Yeah. Carlin Bowman is a distinguished senior fellow emeritus at the American Enterprise Institute. Carlin, a busy night for you. Thank you for spending a couple minutes with us, and thank you for your insight.
14: Delighted to do so. Thank you. Bye.
1: You got it. We just finished up President's speech from earlier tonight. Carlin Bowman was a fact-driven pollster. Give us a couple of hints as to what the people are thinking. As for President Trump's speech, we can certainly chew on that next hour, and of course with open phones, and we will continue on in just a moment. America at Night, back in a moment.
2: Coming to you from the heart of the nation, this is America at Night with McGraw-Millhaven.
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1: President Trump gave a speech tonight, just finished up. It was, if I do say so, it was a half campaign speech and then half lobbying the SAVE Act. He announced that they are releasing a lot of documents and a lot of information on voter fraud and voter ID, and somehow China breached some voter data in 18 states for the 2020 election. He also complained that during the 2020 election, a lot of this information was held by the withheld from him by the deep state. He kept going through many of these things, and I kept thinking to myself, he was president of the United States when this was happening in 2020. He was president. It was his own administration. And he keeps complaining that how come no one knew about it? It was your own administration. You were supposed to take care of the deep state. You were 4 years into the deep state. What was going on there? We can dive into all of that more in the open phones hour. Stay right there. We got lots more to get to. We're going to talk conspiracy theories about Lindsey Graham, Mitch McConnell, and all of that with a News Nation Law and Justice contributor. Also, Bill Cleveland is going to join us. Bill is on the road, our America at Night traveling correspondent. It's Thursday. Hey, man, president's speech is important, but we got to check in with Bill Cleveland each and every Thursday. Stay right there. Our executive director is Alex Hinton. Our engineer tonight is Richard Good. I'm McGraw Milhaven, and this is America at Night on Westwood One.
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33: A Fox News alert claiming election interference. I'm Lisa Lacera. President Trump says he has proof of foreign interference in elections.
34: President Trump used network airtime to discuss his concerns about the fairness of U.S. elections. He released documents on the White House website he claimed shows a host of adversaries can interfere with the U.S. vote ahead of the midterms.
0: At a minimum, Russia, China, Iran, North Korea, as well as non-state groups, have the capability to compromise U.S. election infrastructure.
34: It's China, he said, that launched a coordinated attack in 2020. The president again pointed to the Save America Act, pushing proof of citizenship and photo ID as his preferred fix for maintaining election integrity.
33: Fox's Grinnell Scott this afternoon on the Senate floor. Democratic leader Chuck Schumer said the president's claims are not matching the needs of the American people.
35: Instead of confronting persistent inflation, rising gas prices, higher grocery bills, and out-of-control housing costs, Trump and the GOP will launch a coordinated, multi-front campaign to subvert the will of the voters.
33: And Schumer said the claims have nothing to do with the 2020 election. They're about the midterms, which he says the president and Republicans are fearful of losing. For the first time, the U.S. military targeting bridges that are key to control of the Strait of Hormuz and could cut off the Revolutionary Guard. It's part of a stepped-up air campaign against Iran.
5: Beginning at 2 p.m. Eastern time today, U.S. jets launched another wave of strikes against Iran. Over the past 3 days, Iran has not attacked any commercial ships transiting the strait, though traffic has slowed.
33: Fox's Lucas Tomlinson in Tel Aviv. The FDA advising people to avoid eating shredded lettuce served at Taco Bell in Indiana, Michigan, Kentucky, Ohio, and West Virginia as it continues to investigate an outbreak of cyclospora. 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
2: The family of a black teen found dead off the Mississippi coast says they will inspect his cell phone with a local prosecutor's office as the investigation into his death continues.
3: Nolan Wells' family has met with the Jackson County, Mississippi district attorney more than a week after the 18-year-old's body was found on Horn Island. Family attorney Ben Crump says the DA committed to presenting the investigation to a grand jury when it is complete. Wells had traveled to the uninhabited island with friends on a July 4th boat trip, but did not return with them. His mother reported him missing hours later, and he was recovered near the island the next day. Conflicting accounts have been given as to why his friends returned without him. Family members retrieved his phone from the home of one of Wells' friends using a locator app to find it. Tanya J. Powers, Fox News.
2: A tourist helicopter that crashed and killed 6 people last year in the Hudson River in New York City shows signs of a bird strike. The National Transportation Safety Board says there's evidence and witness reports that the chopper hit several birds before plunging into the river last April. Remains of several geese were found on the helicopter's rotors and left horizontal stabilizer. One witness told the NTSB that just minutes before the crash, a large flock of geese took flight in the area. A 41-year-old charitable organization may be melting away.
4: The Ben & Jerry's Foundation says it's been kicked out of its corporate office in Vermont and will suspend operations at the end of the year unless funding is restored by Ben & Jerry's ice cream owner, the Magnum Ice Cream Company. There's a court case pending in New York. Magnum took over a year ago after a split from Unilever and says an audit found clear conflicts of interest with some of the charity's recipients. It says it's committed to the funding if problems are fixed. The foundation operates separately from the ice cream business, established in 1985 to support social, racial, economic, and environmental justice. Co-founder Ben Cohen says no one there has ever seen the audit, and the answer is for Magnum to sell the Ben & Jerry's brand to someone else.
2: Fox's Chris Foster. I'm Lee Silicera. This is Fox News.
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8: When you need to know, your weather is on KNSI. Now your local forecast from the Hanson Paving Weather Center.
9: 69 tonight under clear skies. Winds out of the southeast around 5 miles per hour. Ample sunshine expected again tomorrow. High temperatures reach up to 95. Tomorrow night, 67. Daytime highs approaching 88. Saturday under clear skies. 90 Sunday. I'm staff meteorologist Paul Trombley on KNSI. Right now, it's 77 degrees.
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11: Years with federal law enforcement experience. She is with News Nation, law and justice contributor. And she joins us now for a couple minutes to talk about conspiracy theories. Jennifer Coffin-Deffer, welcome back to America at Night.
12: Thanks for having me, McGraw.
11: So this last week we had the Lindsey Graham passing away, and then of course we had Mitch McConnell. And in both instances, social media and I guess national media, talk show hosts and everybody else, from the living room to the dining room to social media, are making jokes, social media memes, conspiracy theorists were all the like. How much of that was just natural American interest, and how much of that was manipulated by the algorithms on social media?
12: Well, I think a great deal of it was manipulated by algorithms. Look, you know, when you have a situation where you can create a reality that's false, such as all the pictures we saw, you know, AI gets involved. It's so difficult to understand truth from falsehoods. And it just feeds these narratives, these conspiracy narratives. You literally get AI to push the theory.
11: Yeah, so let's talk about Mitch McConnell and his proof of life photo. You even had a United States senator say something along the lines of, I'm hearing sources tell me that it's not true. So that sort of fans the flames. But I saw a whole bunch of memes on social media from people I've never signed up to follow, I never knew existed, and somehow it was sent to my social media feed. So clearly, somebody's manipulating that algorithm to promote the sort of conspiracy theories of Mitch McConnell.
12: No, it's absolutely true. And when you look at who has a motive to do that, it's people who want clicks and views. I mean, that is the absolute reason behind it. And also, some people, and I've spoken with these people, actually one person worked for me for a short amount of time, they do that for kicks and giggles. In other words, manipulate different trends on purpose. It happens. It's out there. It's not illegal, per se. So, you know, freedom of speech. So, nevertheless, that's what we're seeing.
11: Well, but also, Lindsey Graham, right? He passes away. All of a sudden, there's a million conspiracy theories out there. President Trump said the FBI is wasting other time. They did in more of an investigation. Again, yeah, it's for fun and games, but foreigners and foreign entities can sort of push that to just sort of sow chaos in our system, can they not?
12: Yeah, I mean, it can definitely lend itself to that. I was thinking about this, McGraw, when you look at, for instance, that he was heading up, you know, the bill concerning sanctions, and it that, I think, fed a lot of it, of course, and then his strong stance on Iran, et cetera, et cetera. So now you have all these political undercurrents and different people that want to sell different conspiracies because of that undercurrent. And that's what you saw here. But at the end of the day, it was a waste of time. But I had the Bureau looked into it just to appease the theorists, the conspiracy theorists.
11: Yeah. Now, okay, that's Mitch McConnell and Lindsey Graham. But there's also President Trump mentioning sowing the seeds of voter fraud and sowing the seeds of trust in our elections. You can see where a foreign entity would want to flood our algorithms using our own technology to sort of manipulate our thoughts. I mentioned voter integrity, but also data centers, right? I mean, this is a national security issue. This is playing out on every single day in America, and there are all sorts of stories that China is flooding our social media with conspiracy theories, not truths, half truths, to sow discontent to stop us from investing in data centers.
12: Yeah, I mean, it. Remember when we went through this with TikTok? And TikTok was going to be banned and all of this. It happens. There is no doubt in my mind, and I believe it to be very true, that foreign entities can enter in this way and manipulate. I think it's happening, and we're seeing it happen.
11: Yeah, and then how do you know? Here's the ultimate question, right? How do you know what you think you know? If you're for data centers or you're against data centers, how do you know? Have you been manipulated by a Chinese bot that's been retweeted by your friends and neighbors and all of a sudden flooded your social media? And all of a sudden you read all these things about data centers from TikTok and Facebook and whatever else. And all of a sudden you think data centers are a terrible idea. Do you think that? Did you come from that from your own independent investigation? Or have you been fed that information and now you're just parroting what China's saying?
12: Yeah, I think it happens. It's confirmation bias. You get your mind around something, you see it coming into your feed over and over again, and then all of a sudden you take on that particular thought. And, you know, it's well documented that this happens. And unfortunately, I think individuals need to really ferret through what they're being fed and look at the source of the information.
11: It's amazing that we put all of this energy into our social media feeds that's destroying the credibility news media. And we don't sort of, right, these airwaves, we have certain rules and regulations. We have certain standards. We are FCC regulated in all sorts of ways. And social media has none of that. And if we were ever to do 1/100th the things social media does, we would lose our license. But social media is destroying traditional media. And then it's a toxic cesspool of cultural things. It's a head scratcher to me why we don't do more to sort of stop this.
12: Well, I don't think, I mean, I'm concerned, McGraw, I don't think it will ever be regulated because it's just a place where people can go on and create narratives and say whatever they want. I mean, to your point, how many people put themselves out there as being journalists because they tweet or have a social media following? It's really amazing. They have, you know, little scruples. They don't have any regulations they follow. And I think it really just takes the, you know, the individual following these individuals to look at it and say, wait a minute. I have to really be more discerning on who I'm going to follow and what I'm going to believe.
11: Yeah, but, you know, I hear this say, how do you regulate it? I find that not necessarily you, but I find that to be a cop out for the tech industry, because we figured out how to regulate radio. We put us on a 10-second delay. And if we didn't, we would have been fined, you know, thousands and thousands of dollars. Janet Jackson's wardrobe malfunction happened on television and the country melted down and radio got blamed. Now, you have Facebook comes out last week and says, here's a new tool where you can manipulate any photo you want on Instagram. And there was such outrage, they had to shut it down, you know, 4 days later. And nobody thinks twice about it. It's just a strange reality we live in now.
12: Yeah, I'm hopeful that someday something will be done, but I don't think it's coming anytime soon. I think it's going to take some sort of really egregious, you know, something that would happen, or somebody in Congress to actually really take note and bring in new legislation, because I agree with you, it's out of control. You can't even tell AI versus non-AI half the time. You really can't. I mean, it's that good. And so it's problematic. I hope it gets more regulated, but I'm a big freedom of speech person too. So a First Amendment gal, but nevertheless, when it becomes detrimental to our society, we got to do something.
11: Who was the Supreme Court justice who said we have free speech is not a death warrant, and that doesn't allow China to come in and sort of infiltrate our brains and our minds? I think of it more as a Tokyo Rose. Did I just read where China has now banned these apps from creating personal individual relationships with robots, or they've sort of stopped the robots from sort of being that sort of personal relationship with the human?
12: Well, it might have stopped there, but it didn't stop here, because that happens all the time. Unfortunately, these young people especially, they have these relationships with these AI bots, and it becomes a huge part of their life. It's a big problem. It's a huge problem, and has led to some young people taking their lives, to them taking actions that normally they never would. It's insanity what's going on right now.
11: And I can't believe that the elected officials, Washington, D.C., they all just sort of throw their arms up in the air and say, well, what are you going to do, right? I mean, the radicalization of whether it's political violence, school violence, family violence, these people who go down rabbit holes. And, you know, how many times do you hear, well, you know, they were a normal kid and all of a sudden they became radicalized online and they end up shooting up a school or a hospital or an elementary school or a politician or Charlie Kirk or something, right? I mean, how many times do we have to go through this before we say, hey, maybe we should sort of put some limits on this and put some guardrails? Let me ask you this question. We're starting to see schools that are banning phones in school, and we're starting to see some evidence that the kids are returning to some normalcy because of that. Are we not?
12: Yeah, I think it is a great idea. You check your phone at when you come in, and you don't get it back until school's over. That needs to happen. I really think that is a start, at least. And recall that COVID, I think, was a huge contributor to what we're seeing now, exacerbated during that time frame. And it just needs to happen. Kids are constantly on their phone and constantly being manipulated by social media. That's just a fact.
11: Yeah, I don't believe when I wake up in the morning, I check my ID to make sure I am who I say I am. That's how bad it's gotten.
12: Oh, that's funny, McGraw. It's so true.
11: News Nation Law and Justice contributor Jennifer Coffendeffer joins us to talk about the conspiracy theories being pushed by everybody and their brother and the Americans who buy it and who believe it, who live their lives because of these conspiracy theorists all being manipulated online. It is a scary, scary time. Jennifer Coffendeffer, thanks for joining us.
12: Thank you.
11: You got it. Let's get to a couple of text messages. We got Carrie is in Texas. Your show and Joe Pags has been preempted tonight in Dallas by the local imbecile, snot-nosed commie station hack. So no Donald Trump speech analysis. It's a little harsh, don't you think? Local stations oftentimes sort of carry the speech on their own and have their own local stuff. So that certainly makes sense, and that's not that surprising. Don't be so harsh, man. Holy mackerel. From Springfield, Oregon. Ha, it's Trump's administration. McGraw, you're so funny. Just goes to show you the deep state is really, really deep. Here's Daryl in Minnesota. Hi, McGraw. Daryl checking in. Where do these people come up with the idea that you have a gritty, gravelly voice? You were born with a gifted voice on loan from God. You have absolutely outstanding tone. The tone of your voice you have is desired by broadcast companies and radio stations. Good vibes. Keep on keeping on, brother. Also, lost one of our cows on Tuesday. Laid down in an area with a slight uphill incline and couldn't get up. Cows suffocate when that happens. Her name was One Horn, a real sweetheart. Gentle and mild-tempered, raised from a calf. Oh. One Horn passed away. Holly, you have my deepest sympathies. I'm sorry, Daryl from Holly, Minnesota. You have my deepest sympathies. Sorry to hear about One Horn. America at Night, back in a moment.
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1: Great damage has been done to our country. Our elections were left vulnerable to being rigged and stolen, and the trust of the American people was lost. This cannot be allowed to continue. Every American, whether you're a Republican, Democrat, Independent, or otherwise, should be able to agree that we deserve the most secure, honest, and fair election system anywhere in the world. Secure elections should be a partisan, really, we should be together, Democrats, Republicans, Independents, everybody. And it should not be a partisan issue. It should cause to unite us, not to divide us.
2: That's President Trump from earlier today, or tonight, I should say. We'll get to more comments on his speech, take some phone calls and everything else in hour number three, which is coming up next hour. We'll check in with Bill Cleveland in just a minute. I do find it interesting that, again, you heard, I think everybody would agree we should have fair and free elections, safe from any type of voter fraud or anything like that. Absolutely. But I do find it odd that at the same token, President Trump is talking about having secure and safe elections, and we need it. His own administration, during his second term, has overseen significant cuts to the Cybersecurity and Infrastructure Agency that is in charge of election monitoring. If you're worried about China hacking into our elections, or Venezuela hacking into our machines, or Michigan registration, voter registrations going haywire, all legitimate things

0: to be concerned of, obviously. Why would he make significant cuts to the cybersecurity and the infrastructure agencies that work to protect elections? That's a question I would ask. That seems counterintuitive. You should beef up those things, considering all the things he noted during his first term, where the deep state didn't tell him all the things that were going on. He didn't know what was going on in his own administration during that election. So we can talk about all that coming up in the next hour. Stay right there. Then we're going to take a quick break. And when we come back, Bill Clevin, our roving reporter, our America at Night traveling correspondent. I don't know where he is. Got a text from him. He said, are we on tonight? I said, you're up tonight. So we'll check in with Bill Clevin here in just a minute, and then open phones next hour. America at Night, back in a moment.
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2: When you need to know, your weather is on KNSI. Now your local forecast from the Hanson Paving Weather Center.
7: 69 tonight under clear skies. Winds out of the southeast around 5 miles per hour. Ample sunshine expected again tomorrow. High temperatures reach up to 95. Tomorrow night, 67. Daytime highs approaching 88. Saturday under clear skies. 90 Sunday. I'm staff meteorologist Paul Trombley on KNSI. Right now, it's 77 degrees.
8: This is a Fox News alert. I'm Sue Guzman. President Trump addressing the nation tonight, alleging widespread Chinese interference in the 2020 presidential election.
9: 18 states have been bought, stolen, or hacked by China. Yet those responsible for sounding the alarm instead kept the information secret and hidden. They did not disclose to me as president or to anyone else.
8: Says he's authorized the declassification of documents outlining the alleged interference. Two people are dead in flash flooding in Texas.
10: A male near Comfort who was swept away in an RV. Another is a female in Uvalde.
8: And Texas Governor Greg Abbott, America's listening to Fox News.
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1: Hey, every Thursday we check in with Bill Clevelin. 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He has been officially anointed America at Night's roving reporter, our traveling correspondent, if you will. And he joins us from somewhere in this crazy mixed-up world. Good morning, Bill Clevelin.
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1: 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All right, we're talking Rochester, New York tonight.
2: Well, you know, occasionally I'd like to point out interesting museums for folks to check out because, as you may know, as I assume you know, I've been to all of them. No, I've been to a lot of them, and I remember actually asking, as a sidebar here, I remember asking a trivia question once of folks, and you'd say, well, how many museums do you think are in the United States? And people would, you know, they'd kind of in the back of their, they're trying to do the math in their head, and they'd come up with this calculation of, oh, you know, there's probably 20 museums per state. And then they'd say something like, oh, you know, there's maybe 500 museums or 1,000 museums. And I'd be like, there are about 40,000 or so museums in the United States. And a museum for everything. And maybe one night we'll just go through some of the more bizarre museums I've been to. But yeah, I love pointing out cool museums. And there's one in Rochester, New York, and it's called the Museum of Play. And I'll just kind of give you the quick backstory because it's kind of interesting. There was a woman, a local to Rochester. Her name was Margaret Strong, and she passed away back in 1969. But she had this collection of toys. And the collection had grown to like 300,000 pieces, if you can even imagine. And so when she passed away, she donated her collection to what is now known as the National Museum of Play. And by the way, of the 300,000 pieces, 22,000 of them were dolls. But she loved dolls. But anyway, so fast forward to today, they have this massive footprint there. In Rochester, it's a 375,000 square foot facility. It is massive, and truly, McGraw, if I do like a top 20 of all museums in the country, this is in the top 10, top 15. It is just amazing. One of the cool things about
1: Hold on a second. This Museum of Play in Rochester is in your top 10 museums?
2: Yeah, 100%.
1: Wow. All right. Why?
2: Yeah. No, it's unbelievable. Well, for starters, it's home to the Toy Hall of Fame, home to the World Video Game Hall of Fame. We'll talk about that coming up in just a second here. But so, for example, some of the things that they have on display. And by the way, as you walk through this place, it is a time capsule. You are transported back to your childhood, right? So one of the incredible things they have on display, maybe my favorite, they have an original Monopoly board. Okay.
1: Oh, wow.
2: So when Parker Brothers released their version of Monopoly in 1935, the boards were circular, right? So we're all familiar with the traditional rectangle version, right?
1: Yeah.
2: But back in the day, apparently the gist was, you know, kitchen tables were circular, and so they made the Monopoly board to go right on top of the circular tables that folks would have, like, in their living rooms or dining rooms or whatever. And so to see that up close and in person is pretty cool. And as you're walking through that part of the museum, you do see all of these board games. It's just one section of the museum. But, I mean, any board game you can think of, obscure stuff, things from your childhood. I mean, just super, super cool. So it's one of my favorite things. Oh, yeah, it's so awesome. And then, like, they have – we'll talk about the Toy Hall of Fame for a second. So every year since let's see what year it would have been. 1998 is when they started inducting actual toys into the Toy Hall of Fame. And maybe I'll just throw out a few of these, and you can see, maybe tell me if you agree that they should be in the Toy Hall of Fame. So in the first class of toys, McGraw, these were some that went in initially. The Etch-a-Sketch, Did you have an Etch-A-Sketch?
1: We did have an Etch-A-Sketch, yes.
2: Yeah, I made it in there. Legos, you got to have Legos. Lincoln right. Logs, remember Lincoln Logs?
1: I love Lincoln Logs. I love Lincoln Logs.
2: Play-Doh, the Radio Flyer Wagon, Tinker Toys. I don't think either one of us are old enough for Tinker Toys. and the Viewmaster. Remember the Viewmaster where you'd put
1: was
2: the
1: that
2: little
1: the one with,
2: plastic
1: the
2: thing
1: red...
2: in and you'd... Yeah, it was red and had like the, yeah, the orange thing you'd pull down. Yeah. And the yo-yo. So those were some of the first ones. Now, fast forward to today, I'll give you some of the ones that have gone in recently into the Toy Hall of Fame. 2018, the Magic 8-Ball.
1: Oh, yeah, that should be in there. Yeah.
2: Yes.
1: Yeah, absolutely.
2: The Magic 8-Ball. And if you were a total nerd like me, you would take the thing apart and, you know, you have that orange goo all over your hands because, of, you know, I love that thing. Fast forward to, let's just say, 2022, the Light Bright. Did you ever have a Light Bright?
1: You know, somebody bought the little one a Light Bright, and I took one look at it, and it had 8 million pieces that she could chew on, and I threw it out immediately. Wow. I was not a Light Bright guy. No, I was not a Light Bright guy.
2: Back when we were kids, you were encouraged to eat the pieces of toys, right? Like, I mean, these kids today. Some of the others. So, Dungeons and Dragons was inducted in 2016. I do not understand Dungeons and Dragons, but I do know it was a pretty big deal for kids. Some kids.
1: Wasn't that the game that they forbid you not to play because you went and like killed your family afterwards or something?
2: Oh, good Lord. No, I don't know about all of that. I do know it was in Lake Geneva, Wisconsin. I remember it.
1: I thought it was like, when I was, because I'm a little bit older than you, even though you don't think so. You think I'm like 45 years older than you. But when I was in high school, like Dungeons and Dragons was like a forbidden game. You were not allowed to play Dungeons and Dragons because some kid played it and, you know, ended up doing something nefarious and they blamed Dungeons and Dragons. And so they like put like a moratorium on Dungeons and Dragons.
2: Is it like because people thought it was like a Ouija board you're playing with? Or
1: yeah,
2: like it
1: was
2: that?
1: Like they thought it was like a introduction to the occult or something. Or what's this Dungeons and Dragons? And what are you doing? Conjuring up the devil and don't play with the devil. And you know, I had to go to confession because I mentioned Dungeons and Dragons. It was one of those deals.
2: Okay. Well, it's in there, whether we it or not. Matchbox cars are in the... now, here, this was from my childhood. Masters of the Universe. He-Man and all of that stuff. That was inducted in 2022. But really fun, and they induct, I guess, three or four every single year. The new class will be coming out, I think, in September. So that's one part of it, but it's just absolutely huge. They have all of these great – now, for kids, and we talked a little bit, I think, last week about one of the museums in Indianapolis that's a kids' museum. But and this is kind of the same. So they have all these things. Now, for young kids, this is actually really cool. So they have a mock. I don't know how to say this correctly, but a mock version of a grocery store inside of the museum. It's a local store or local store name. I can't remember the name of the local store, but basically they have like a little kid version of a grocery store. So they have all these items and it's huge, all these items up on shelves and the kids can push shopping carts around and then they can take them up to the conveyor belt and run them through and their parents or, you know, the kids or whatever can run the cash register and it actually, everything rings up and a receipt prints out. Oh man. Like if I were a little kid and got to do that'd be so much fun.
1: You know, it's funny you mention that. It's funny you mention that because there was a local A&P supermarket just right across the street from where we grew up. And when I was a little kid, all I wanted to do was be a cashier because you got to hit those buttons, you know, 125 grocery, 120, you know, 142, boom, 225 meat. And the woman just knew exactly how to where the numbers were and she hit the numbers and it Oh, I was just mesmerized by that cash register in the supermarket.
2: Well, I actually did work at a grocery store when I was young, and I worked. Now, when I ended up in the frozen food section, which was a little more tolerable, but I started as a cashier, and this is my hand to God. This is no joke. I was on the cash register for about a week, and it all came to a screeching halt when an old lady was upset for me not bagging her groceries properly, and she threw a banana at me across the conveyor belt, and I turned my light off and I quit. I walked. I said, "I'm done. I'm not dealing with these people." And then they found me another job in the grocery store. That's a true story.
1: All right, hold on a second. Was that the scan? At that point, was it a scan? Were you scanned the food across? Okay, all right.
2: Yeah, okay. They did not have self-checkout or anything like that yet. And she did not like that I did not bag her bananas properly, and she let me have it. And I said, I ain't dealing with these old people. So anyway, now another cool thing about this Museum of Play, this part is awesome. They have an entire floor dedicated to video games and pinball machines.
1: My goodness.
2: And I've been told that some locals in Rochester will actually become like members of the museum so they can come to the museum on their lunch hour and play video games because it's like super cheap to play. And every kind of game you can think of, even the old school like foosball. And you remember the one where you turn the knobs and the little hockey players are inside that big bubble.
1: Yeah.
2: And the little puck is going all over the place. They've got that thing. I'm telling you, this place is so much fun. And it's all dedicated to toys and to playing and really things that you should appreciate as a kid. And what I'm hoping for, that they have a new, this is just online right now, but I have a hunch that this is going to be a part of their museum in the next couple of years. They've been collecting artifacts related to television game shows.
1: Oh my goodness.
2: So they started what's called the National Archives of Game Show History. So it's online right now. They've been getting like, you know, TV producers and people who worked on game shows and stuff to send in set pieces and artifacts and scripts and all kinds of things relating to game shows. And so they're building up their collection. And so I believe, don't quote me on this, but I believe in the next couple of years they're gonna have a thing dedicated to TV game shows, which should be really, really fun to see.
1: You don't have any children. I have a soon to be six-year-old. And what I find myself doing is buying all the games I liked, and I'm forcing it upon her. So I bought Lincoln Logs, and she had really no interest in Lincoln Logs. She likes the Magnetiles. The Magnetiles is like the new Lincoln Logs today. So she likes the Magnetiles. So she goes to bed, and you know what I do? I play with the Lincoln Logs. I build an old log cabin with the Lincoln Logs.
2: Well, it's stress-free, man. It's like, it's mind-numbing. You can just sit there and, yeah, no, I totally get that. Now, the one that I liked, and I noticed this earlier when I was doing a little research here, that it did not make it into the Toy Hall of Fame, and it was one of my favorites as a kid, was Connect 4.
1: Oh, yeah.
2: Like playing Connect 4?
1: Yeah, that's still big today. They have that in, like, parks here in St. Louis where you can go and play Connect 4. Yeah. Yeah.
2: Big versions of Connect 4. Yeah. Yeah. No, it's cool. No, I totally understand. I've walked through like the game aisle at Target and you see all this stuff. But like your eyes always go back to the classics, right? And so, yeah, that's cool.
1: Yeah. No. You also mentioned the other one. The video games. Did they have the upside down bowling game where you had the puck? And you had to run the puck through, and you like bowled with the puck, the little metal hockey puck.
2: I'm not sure. I don't know what that is.
1: So it was instead of the pins falling down, they would fall up. They were right. So and they had a little trigger on the bottom that if this little like.
2: Are you sure your parents weren't just like holding you by your feet while you were playing this game?
1: No, I know this because my father would go to the local tavern and drink all day and just feed me quarters while I played this game. While he was at the bar drinking, I was playing this bowling game.
2: A lot.
1: Yeah, and so you would have a little puck and you would you would bowl, and it was like the size of a pinball machine, but it was a little bowling. It was a video or like a pinball bowling machine.
2: Yeah. Now, I don't remember that. I was very simple when it came to video games. I was only good at two video games, well, maybe three. I would play Super Mario Brothers, which, honestly, I still enjoy today, Super Mario Brothers. I would play Duck Hunt, you know, where they gave you the little gun and you shot the ducks.
1: Okay? Yeah.
2: And then I had like an old school baseball game that I would play on it. And that's it. I was never any good at like these Double Dragon, something Dragon. There was a fighting one where you're kicking people in a back alley. I don't know. And there was all these. I was Pac-Man. I was could never do Pac-Man well. But it is still really cool to walk through and see all these old games and play them for, you know, quarter piece or whatever it is.
1: All right. So Rochester, they got the Toy Hall of Fame, and they have the Museum of Play. That's what they're called.
2: It's called the Strong because it was named after the woman that dedicated the early part of her collection there. Strong Museum of Play in Rochester, New York. And it I'm telling you, it's absolutely amazing and definitely worth a road trip if you're in that area.
1: So you can go to Niagara Falls and take the small road trip to Rochester right there on Lake Ontario and check out the Troy Hall of Fame and the Strong Museum of Play. Good stuff. Bill on the road, bringing it. Good stuff. All right, okay. There you go. BillOnTheRoad.com. Bill, have yourself a good night, and we'll check in with you next Thursday. Thanks, man.
2: Sounds good. See you later.
1: Good stuff. Remind me to tell you the story. He told this story about how he quit as a cashier after the woman threw a banana at him. Remind me sometime to tell you the story of when I quit my job at Target. That's a good story. I'll tell that one at some point. Got a break. America at Night. Back in a moment.
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15: Over a period of years, starting during the 2020 election cycle, the People's Republic of China carried out what is believed to be the largest compromise of election data in history.
1: So the Russia hoax, the China hoax, it's a real thing now? They were trying to manipulate our elections for years. Didn't no such thing as a China hoax or a Russia hoax? We'll get to all of that next hour. Also, listen to this. Talking about the prediction markets, Donald Trump's longtime teleprompter operator is believed to have made tens of thousands of dollars, they're saying up to $100,000, placing bets on Cauchy. Yeah, he would bet on the words the president would give in a speech. He'd make that bet on Cauchy, and he cashed into the tune of $100,000. Apparently, he's no longer working at the White House. Showed you how the whole prediction markets are rigged, but that's a whole other story. We'll get to that and more next hour with Open Phones. Our executive director is Alex Hinton. Our engineer tonight is Richard Good. I'm McGraw Millhaven, and this is America at Night on Westwood One.
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24: On election security. I'm Sue Guzman, Fox News. President Trump addressing the nation tonight, his address focusing in large part on his concerns about election security over the past several years.
25: Election integrity has been a focus of President Trump's second term. In his national address, he refocused on maintaining the sanctity of America's elections and pointed a finger at whom he claims is trying to interfere.
15: The People's Republic of China carried out what is believed to be the largest compromise of election data in history.
25: He's released once classified documents he says proves it was a coordinated effort by China on many fronts. The president also claimed China attempted to influence the 2020 election for former President Joe Biden. Gernal Scott, Fox News.
24: The United States ramping up attacks on Iran. Fox's Jennifer Griffin reports the U.S. military now targeted roads and bridges based around Bandar Abbas, which is a port city in the Central District with a key position near the Strait of Hormuz. Fox's Lucas Tomlinson has more from Tel Aviv.
26: The indication from Central Command, it appears that these strikes are ongoing, and this comes on top of the three waves of American airstrikes launched just yesterday. And while CENTCOM says this is the fifth straight night of airstrikes, really, they've been going on for more than a week, going back to July 7th, when President Trump made the decision to ramp up this conflict and turn it back into a major military operation. We're seeing F-35 stealth fighter jets being launched from bases in the region. We're also seeing fighter jets from the USS George H.W. Bush and the USS Abraham Lincoln, F-18s. You also have F-35s aboard Lincoln. You also saw this blockade being enforced, that oil tanker getting its stack shot off by those Hellfire missiles, likely from a drone.
24: Latest round of strikes has concluded. 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
2: Flash flooding in Texas, claiming some more lives. Governor Greg Abbott.
3: A male near Comfort who was swept away in an RV. Another is a female in Uvalde who was swept away while driving on a rope.
2: More than 1,000 emergency crew members have responded, including some from Oklahoma, and have rescued dozens of people from the high waters there. From flooding to burning, smoke from Canadian wildfires flowing across the border into the U.S. Fox Weather's Katie Byrne is in Cleveland.
4: This is some of the worst air quality in years for parts of the Midwest and Northeast. Here in Cleveland, there's a smell of burning wood in the air. Health officials are urging people to limit their time outside, especially kids, older adults, and anyone with breathing problems, with air quality alerts stretching across a dozen states from Minnesota to New England. Jackie Hayes says the conditions make her eyes water.
5: Terrible respiration, eye burning, terrible redness in my eyes, using Visine, that doesn't work.
4: Hundreds of wildfires continue to burn across Canada. Forecasters say smoke will keep drifting south with the wind, but relief is on the way, with rain expected in the region as soon as Friday, and that'll help clear the air. In Cleveland, Ohio, Katie Byrne, Fox Weather.
2: And millions remain under poor air quality alerts for Friday. Taco Bell says it is taking action now because of a major cyclospora outbreak. Fast food chain saying in a statement that it has pulled certain ingredients from some locations amid the outbreak of parasitic infections causing explosive diarrhea across the U.S. The health and safety of our guests, it says, is our top priority. Michigan has seen the most cases of cyclosporiasis of any state in the U.S. so far. As of Wednesday, there were more than 3,700 cases that have been reported in that state alone. I'm Sue Guzman. This is Fox News.
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9: When you need to know, your weather is on KNSI. Now your local forecast from the Hanson Paving Weather Center.
10: Lows level off around 70 tonight under clear skies. Southeasterly winds around 5 miles per hour. Ample sunshine expected again tomorrow. High temperatures reach up to 95, 66 tomorrow night. Temps above average Saturday and Sunday with highs in the upper 80s. I'm Staff Meteorologist Paul Crombley on KNSI. Currently, it's 75 degrees.
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12: You can call in at any point and leave us a voicemail. We certainly have text messages that we have to get to, and of course, phone calls. So we've got it all. Plus, talking about President Trump's speech tonight, we certainly can talk about President Trump's speech tonight. If you have some insights or thoughts along the way or something you want to chime in, absolutely, you are more than welcome. If you want to talk about something else, you want to go rogue and talk about something else, we can do that too. Something that was on the show, something that was just inquiring minds want to know. You want to ask me a question, talk about the show, whatever your little heart desires, it's open phones. And that's why we have it, because this is the best of the best. Podcast can't do this. Can't call Joe Rogan, can you? Nope. But you can call us. No screening, never have, never will. We take them as they come. 1-844-2-McGraw or 1-844-262-4729. Let's go to Georgia in Atlanta, Georgia. Georgia, welcome to America at Night. Hello.
13: Hello, McGraw. Listen, I've got to follow up Bill on the Road because I lived in Rochester. I moved there. I moved 35 years ago, but I lived there when Margaret Strong was alive and when she died and during the whole development of her museum. And I just got a couple things to add to his story.
12: Go ahead.
13: First of all, she was the only child in a wealthy family. Her father had made a killing in buggy whips. And they traveled all over the world, and Margaret was allowed to buy anything she wanted every day, but it could only fit in a one bag. So she learned to buy a lot of little stuff so she could really stuff a bag. Later, her father met this guy named George Eastman, who wanted to know if he was interested in investing in his new company, Kodak. So he did. So when Margaret's father died, she inherited not only the buggy whip fortune, but the new Kodak fortune. And she eventually married an attorney who was quite a bit older than she was, and they weren't married very long. He died, and then she really began. She had one child who died as a very young woman. So after that, she concentrated on buying stuff, and she no longer had to fit it in one bag. At one point, she had a 30-room house, and at one point, she added two wings because she was planning to turn it into, you know, little galleries. And she really wanted to add a third wing, but she never got to it. As an older woman, she got kind of dotty, and she would do things like open up the New York Times on Sunday and see that Bloomingdale's had a sale on towels, and she would order 8 dozen. So stuff, you know, just huge amounts of stuff. So when, right. By the time she died, and she really loved dolls and dollhouses. So when she died, she had 27,000 dolls and a lot of dollhouses. And she had left the money to, what she wanted to have was something called the Museum of Fascination. That was what it was originally going to be. And there was so much stuff that the people developing the museum were, you know, selling it off like to the Smithsonian. You know, the Smithsonian would call up and ask if they had a certain kind of doll that they'd been trying to have. And Margaret Strong would have had 9 of them, so they could sell, you know, 5 of them to the Smithsonian.
12: Right.
13: And I once went to a lecture given by someone who was working on the development of the museum, and I'll never forget his title. He was the assistant curator of decorative doorknobs. And it took, the museum did not open for 13 years. Everybody in Rochester was, you know, desperate to see all this stuff. But with the assistant curator of just decorative doorknobs, took 13 years before they could go, you know, winnow it out and give it stuff off to the Smithsonian, whatever. And when the museum opened, there was so much stuff that the cases were not just at eye level. She also collected a lot of furniture. And stuff would be stacked up. There would be like 3 glass cases on top of each other. So when you stood there, you know, you had to crane your neck and look back to see the stuff that was just on top of each other. That's how much stuff was in there. And I've been there once, maybe by 15 or 20 years ago, and it was much changed. You know, as Bill said, it's concentrated now on, you know, the toys and stuff like that. It's not so much the furniture.
12: Right.
13: And, I mean, it was just overwhelming.
12: But 27,000 dolls is...
13: Yes.
12: I mean, that's
13: like... Well, she had a lot of time. You know, she died... She had like over half a century to collect it all. Yeah. It was amazing. I mean, if anything, I think he underplayed it. It is really even better than he said. And I
12: how old were you when she died?
13: I would have been middle aged probably.
12: Okay. All right. Living in Rochester when she died, clearly this was a big story. She was well known to do in Rochester when she passed.
13: Yeah, she was well known, and everybody knew that she had left the money for this museum, and you know, and everybody was waiting for it. You know, and here people are giving lectures on it, but it took 13 years to go through all the decorative doorknobs and the 27,000 dolls and the dollhouses and all of the little stuff that she, I mean, it was just It was unbelievable. And again, she added two wings to a 30-room house before she even left money for a museum.
12: I hope she divested of her Kodak fortune before the advent of the digital camera.
13: Oh yes, I think it was before the when did she die? She died in 1969.
12: Holy mackerel. Yeah, that's 50 something years ago, right? Yeah, 56 years ago. Yeah. Yeah, great stuff.
13: Yeah, actually then, well, I was younger than I thought when she died. But anyway, she was a well-known thing, and everybody was waiting for that museum.
12: Great stuff.
13: And
12: Georgia, thank you for calling up, and thank you for telling us the rest of the story. We appreciate it. Good stuff. Okay.
13: Well, you're quite welcome. Yeah, when I heard Bill, I went like, oh, I got to call up.
12: Georgia from Atlanta, Georgia. Georgia, good stuff. Thank you for listening, and thank you for calling in. Great stuff. Have a good night. That's talk radio at its finest, right? Woman's minding her own business, listening to the show on a Thursday night, and somebody calls up from her hometown, and she's got something to add, and that's talk radio right there. I love that stuff, right? The rest of the story. How about that? 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

0: Tomorrow, the Secretary of Homeland Security will hold a briefing to outline his department's recent work confirming cyber vulnerabilities in our electronic voting systems. They are bad. We're in the process of informing governors, senators, and members of Congress of potential issues in their states.
1: That's President Trump from earlier tonight. Greg in Decatur says, that was 40 minutes of my life that I'll never get back. Here's somebody else that says, good grief, please go back to the normal format. Don't subject us to Donald Trump again. Well, when the president speaks, I'm going to take him. I don't care who the president is. That's just how the game's played. From Minnesota, Trump doesn't know what he's talking about. From New Mexico, there were 61 attempts by Trump to show that there was cheating going on in the 2020 election. 60 were unsuccessful, one minor victory. Even judges appointed by Trump basically told his attorneys, get out of my courtroom. Here's one from Illinois. ABC and NBC refused to air a speech from our president that proves they are biased and not true journalists, which are supposed to report on speeches, especially ones from the White House. And here's a text message from Georgia. President Trump raised issues like foreign interference with Venezuela and data breaches from China as the reason to pass the Save America Act. The Save America Act would do nothing to stop Venezuela from influencing their own elections, or it would do nothing to stop China from data breaches. It's actually a pretty good point. The Save Act, that he kept on saying things that happened, and the Save Act wouldn't solve any of those problems. 1-844-2-McGraw, 1-844-262-4729. Let's go to the voicemails. Let's go to John in Bellingham, Washington. John, take it away.
2: What you said tonight was absolutely profound. You actually realize that the whole political system is just a big dog and pony show for the sheeple. You're always going to have a bad guy. You're always going to have a villain. You're always going to have some people on the other side that, oh, my God, we got them. So many examples. We've got Tim Walz doing this fraud. Oh, we've got Gavin Newsom with all the daycare fraud and all this other stuff. But nobody will ever get arrested or go to jail. So you've got all these players, like, they're going to pass the SAVE Act, but they just can't because they're just one vote short from stopping voting fraud. This is absolutely ridiculous. It's just a dog and pony show for their sheeple. Don't believe it. It's the uniparty. The only way out of this is if we all decide to vote libertarian one year. And that's my message.
1: There you go. That's John in Bellingham. Let's go to John in Reno. John.

0: Iran war. Your lack of education and intelligence is a dangerous thing.
1: I would say that the lack of civics is really hurting America, right? I mean, ask people how many senators from each state, how long a congressman serves for, who's the Chief Justice of the Supreme Court. You know, the basics, the things that you need to know to pass a citizen test to become a citizen, I think Americans would do very poorly on. I agree with
0: yes,
1: you
0: sir.
1: In that sense.
0: Yes, sir. Yeah. We used to have reading tests. They used them to exclude the blacks from being able to vote. And we could never go back to reading tests to vote. But I would be in support of giving a citizen test to have your right to vote. If you can't pass the citizen test, maybe you shouldn't vote.
1: Well, I mean, just because you can't read doesn't mean you lose your constitutional right to vote. And just because you choose not to know doesn't mean you lose your constitutional right to vote. I don't know if I want to go that far. But an informed citizenry is an important part of being a country. I think that and shared experiences, because your social media feed is different than my social media feed versus different than somebody else's social media feed. So all three of us are reading three different things. So there's no shared experience. There's no common denominator. There's no common knowledge. There's no institutional memory. And so, how do you have a country where nobody believes the same thing anymore?
0: Yes, sir. Two of those three feeds may be inaccurate.
1: Yeah. Three out of the three feeds are inaccurate. I mean, it's crazy. And I say this all the time. I have a 6-year-old daughter. I do not allow her picture to be posted on social media because I don't want somebody taking that picture and then manipulating it for some terrible reason. Right. But you would think that I'm asking friends and family members like some terrible burden that I've thrusted on them. And like they still post pictures and I say, please take the picture. Oh, you're one of those. I'm like, what are you a zombie that you have to post a picture of your lunch with a 6-year-old girl for? What's the point of that? So I don't understand this social media. Could you imagine if, you know, people are up in arms that NBC didn't air Donald Trump's speech? Okay. But they don't care that Twitter has a feature that can manipulate pictures into child pornography. They're okay with that, but heaven forbid NBC doesn't air President Trump's speech.
0: Yeah, not a lot of common sense.
1: I hear you. John in Reno, thanks for checking in. As always, good stuff. Donald, hold on, Donald. I am reluctantly going to hold off on you just because I don't have enough time. Let's go back to the phones, and we'll take Donald on the other side of the break. Let's skip down to one. Let's go to Doug in Sheboygan, Wisconsin, on the voicemails. Doug, what do you got for us?
2: Yeah, I was listening to that rant last week about Scott. And to me, I don't know if he sounds a little bit like Scott, certain areas of the voice. I don't know if you checked that out or not. I listened to it a couple of times. I put my Columbo hat on and said, interesting. So I don't know. Maybe it was him. Maybe it wasn't him. But I'm glad you are going to put him back on the show.
1: We have tentatively lifted the embargo on Scott, and I don't think Scott called in and threw his voice. We're allowing Scott to call in on the voicemails. We'll see how he does on the voicemails. If he can perform, we will allow him back on the voicemails, and then if I deem fit, I will have him back as a full-fledged member of the show. Stu in Kansas City, welcome to America at Night.
3: I have a joke about the Falklands War. Do you know who was the official pinup girl of the Argentine Navy? It's Natalie Wood. Thank you. I'll be here all week.
1: Yeah, I don't think that's the right joke. I think there's another joke that is too soon on the Natalie Wood jokes, in my humble opinion. But anyway, all right. 1-844-2-McGraw, 1-844-262-4729. Those are the phone numbers. We got more phone calls, including Donald, who's that's not his real name. That's his gnome de plume. And then we got a couple of others who are checking in. So we'll get to all of those coming up here in just a minute. Don't forget, if you missed the show and you want to chime in, the voicemails are always open. And the text line is always open, 1-844.

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6: Lows level off around 70 tonight under clear skies, southeasterly winds around 5 miles per hour. Ample sunshine expected again tomorrow. High temperatures reach up to 95, 66 tomorrow night. Temps above average Saturday and Sunday with highs in the upper 80s. I'm staff meteorologist Paul Crombley on KNSI. Currently, it's 75 degrees.
7: Fox News, I'm Ted Lindner. President Trump says his administration will release declassified documents that show evidence previous administrations worked to cover it up, mass voter fraud. Addressing the nation, the president on Thursday night claimed the FBI uncovered a scheme to award gift cards to fraudsters based on how many votes they cast.
8: It was pay, play, and cheat. The FBI agents working on the case believe that crimes were committed, yet the Biden Department of Justice slow-walked the investigation and killed it.
7: Senate Minority Leader Chuck Schumer, though, accusing the Trump administration of attempting to interfere in the midterm elections. And two people are dead in Texas following relentless rains and flash flooding.
9: A male near Comfort, who was swept away in an RV. Another is a female. In Uvalde.
7: Texas Governor Greg Abbott. 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
8: We are releasing the results of a stunning investigation by the Department of Homeland Security. According to the DHS review, state voter rolls and public records, they identified approximately 278,000 non-citizens who are registered to vote in federal elections.
14: That's President Trump and his speech from the White House tonight. Let's go to Sandra. Sandra? In Hurley, New Mexico, Sandra, welcome to America at Night.
15: Yeah, it's Sandra. Okay, you know, to be able to hear a speech like this that's been uncovered for now a long time, our elections have been unfair, and to have Americans not care about that, or the response when they're calling in, or hearing you say, well, what about, you know, counterproductive with cyber, whatever? You know, we're in debt, too, okay? So the point is that whatever decisions they make, you know, he's doing a tremendous job. And I wish the Americans would stop thinking that they think they can do a better job, including you, which you can't, okay? And so... And your comments about President Trump is very insulting.
14: Well, what did I say? And
15: you say things all the time as if you're smarter than he is, and you're not. Okay.
14: Oh.
15: And so
14: for example, what did I say tonight that was so offensive?
15: Right away, your comeback was, well, this is counterproductive because he's cut back on cyber warfare or cyber this or some other costs. And you know what? Who in the heck wants to hear that? You threw water on the speech with your comment. And you recognize.
14: Yeah, no, but my point was he was talking about how we were hacked by China and our election voter rolls were hacked by China at the same time in this administration. He cut back and cut the cybersecurity for elections. It doesn't seem... like it makes much sense. If you're complaining about being hacked by China, why would you cut back on the one thing that would stop China from and to capture and to keep our election safe? Why would you cut back on that?
15: Yeah, but were those his words that he cut back on that? And I don't remember hearing that.
14: He did not mention that in his speech.
15: Nope.
14: But he has. Previously, it has been reported that he has cut back on those cyber organizations in his administration.
15: Well, and whatever decisions were made about that, we're in terrible debt, okay? And the other thing is that...
14: Well, but hold on a second. Are we in so much debt that we can't afford to have free elections, free from China's influence?
15: We the people better do something about it, like go to the clerk's office and start removing these machines that cause fraud elections. Okay? If we don't actually, instead of talking about it all the time, who's doing this or that or the other thing?
14: He didn't mention the machines being fraudulent. He mentioned that in Venezuela they did some shenanigans, but that he didn't mention it was in America. He mentioned that it was in Venezuela.
15: No, we've got our own voting machines that have already been.
14: Well, when Fox News reported that back into the day, Fox News had to hand over $750 million for their false reporting on those things. So that's been kind of debunked.
15: No. Then you listen to the wrong news.
14: Okay.
15: We don't go back to paper ballots. Then we're going to lose our country. Are you going to call in and call your representative and Congress people and demand them to sign the Save America Act? Are you going to do that?
14: Am I going to call my elected officials and demand they... No, I'm not going to do that.
16: Why? What kind of American army?
14: Well, I guess I mean, I thought I was a decent American.
16: Huh? You don't see any need to try to save America with the elections and all? You want the illegal?
14: No, I didn't. I just said I wasn't going to call my congressman and tell him to vote for the SAVE Act.
16: Well, then shame on you as an American.
14: Right. Anything else, Sandra?
16: No, just that, you know, you're playing both sides of the fence, and it's really noticeable, you know, right. And I can't trust a lot even what you're doing while you're busy talking about who's working at the grocery store, and we got our elections being stolen, but we can't talk about the speech.
14: We're talking about it right now.
16: Yeah, you waste a lot of time on the radio talking about, you know, you used to not be able to talk straight or something, or you had a cliff or something. I mean, who in the heck wants to hear all these stories? We don't. Mm. We'd like to know what, you know, things that are important, like election fraud.
14: Sandra does not want to hear stories. Duly noted, Sandra. Anything else?
16: Not your stories, okay?
14: Oh, you don't want to hear my stories. Okay, got it. Anything else?
16: No, nothing else.
14: Well, Sandra, you have yourself a good night now.
16: Well, you do the same. Bye-bye.
14: Bye-bye now. Let's go to Donald in Missouri. Donald, you're on America at Night.
17: Well, actually, I for one do like your stories, but that has nothing to do with my comment here at this point. Last night, though, you did say on America Radio that, correct me if I'm wrong, please do, that you said ICE agents shoot first and ask questions later. Did you say that?
14: I said something like that, yeah. I said
17: that's
14: seems
17: exactly
14: like
17: what you said. No. No. How insulting is that? Do you understand what these men and women do for this country? These are police officers trying to enforce illegal immigrants, and you just besmirch all of them. You should take that back right now. Here's your opportunity. Take that back.
14: Well, I think my point was that
17: I don't care what your point was. Oh. That's what you said.
14: Yes.
17: And this other lady just grilled you pretty good, too. And I'll calm down and stay back from you a little bit. But you absolutely said that last night. Here's your chance.
14: I'm not denying I said it.
17: Every one of the ICE officials that don't shoot and then ask questions later, McGraw, Millhaven.
14: So what do you want me to say? You want me to apologize to all the ICE officers who don't shoot first and ask questions later?
17: Correct.
14: Okay. What about the ones... What about the guy who shot the innocent person who was up in Maine, who was legal to work here and wasn't the target of the investigation? What should I say to that?
17: That's one murder. Yesterday, under your nose.
14: I wouldn't call it a murder. Did you call it a murder? I didn't call it a murder. Did you call it a murder? How dare you insinuate an ICE officer by saying that he committed murder? You should apologize to that guy right now.
17: I did. I misspoke.
14: Oh!
17: I apologize. That was not a murder.
14: No! You didn't misspeak.
17: But either way, McGraw, there's a difference there. Real quick, though.
14: Yes.
17: Here in East St. Louis, Missouri, yes. East St. Louis, Illinois, Governor Pritzker's territory, there was a mass murder on the weekend. Did you know that?
14: No, I didn't know that.
17: You did not know there was a mass murder in East St. Louis over the weekend?
14: That's an odd turn of a phrase. There was a person who was murdering numerous people. He was captured.
17: He killed five people.
14: Oh, okay.
17: Shot him dead.
14: Yes. Okay.
17: In East St. Louis. Did you know that?
14: I heard that story. Yes. Okay.
17: Wow. Okay. That is a mass murder, right?
14: Okay.
17: Wait, is it?
14: Okay, yes, it's a terrible tragedy. It's a mass murder. What's your point?
17: The point is that it did not make national news whatsoever, but the one person that got killed by an ICE agent made news. Don't you think that five people, actually it had to be five black people, that were murdered over the weekend, and apparently you didn't know about it, and here's the tragic part about it. The murderer has been caught. The murderer was a 16-year-old black male with a gun who killed five people.
14: Okay.
17: And here's the worst part of it. He killed five family members. and you said nothing about it. And I'm so sorry for this family and for everybody in Southern Illinois and East St. Louis, Missouri, Illinois. I apologize for that. But you should be, you should talk about it, please.
14: Okay.
17: Thank you.
14: Good night. All right. All right. Should have talked about it. I apologize for not covering it. Let's see here. Tom in Washington. Tom, what do you got for me? I should probably put on a flak jacket. Tom, welcome to the show.
18: First of all, yeah, I liked what Sandra was trying to say. I liked what she, where she came from, because she loves America. That's what she was talking about. You know, when you guys, and you have powerful platforms, unlike little nobodies like me, we used to have, in this country, we used to have secure elections. We had little precincts, about 1,000 people. And you had to show a picture ID to even register to vote. You had to register 30 to 60 days before. You know, you guys can gaslight all you want from your mega powerful platforms. You can gaslight, but you're not going to fool any American who loves America, man. You should get off your high horse and look yourself in the mirror and ask yourself this question. What degree of intellectual honesty do you practice? Because I don't hear it, and it don't fool me at all. You know, the term conspiracy theory, that came out of the Kennedy assassination, and it was a tool the CIA planted and used in the media to discredit anybody who wanted to go after the facts. You know, well, anyway, I do like your show. Thank you for giving the president POTUS 47, letting him speak. The thing of it is, there's a lot of stuff you don't know. Cybersecurity, Fort Gordon, Augusta, Georgia, they watched in real time during 2020 elections. They watched in real time Chinese interference. The president, he didn't even begin, because people can't handle it. I'm not that way. I look at it, I know it, I go with it. Thank you for sharing your platform. God bless you. I think you're a nice person. God bless America.
14: Tom in Washington. There you go. All right, let's take a break. We'll take a break. I'll put a flak jacket on. Back in a moment.
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8: In light of the brand new and irrefutable information I have revealed tonight, my administration is in the process of notifying the states whose election data was compromised by the People's Republic of China and many others.
14: That's President Trump from earlier tonight. Back to the text line. Missouri checks in. An intelligence report said that China did not care who won the election. Here's one from New Mexico. Sure would be nice if these folks were semi-informed. Both the 15-year-old girl and the 16-year-old girl have been charged. Even out here in rural New Mexico, the case is known. Catherine in British Columbia checks in. Keep that smile on. Here's another one from Illinois. Trump's health is deteriorating. Our voting machines are Dominion machines. Who owns that company now? Yeah, they sold. Dominion sold the company. And then I thought it was interesting. Fox News, right? Fox. Sean Hannity, after the speech, said that the president's claims were pretty remarkable, but didn't say anything else. They then went to a Fox News correspondent, and she said on the air that Fox News was not in a position to evaluate the accuracy of the president's statements and claims at this time. So Fox News didn't comment on any of President Trump's speech tonight. Remember, they were the ones who got sued and had to pay. Tucker Carlson lost his job, and they had to pay $750 million, three-quarters of $1 billion, they settled out of court with Dominion. All right, let's go to Gail in Arizona. Gail, you're on America at Night.
25: Hello, Mr. Millhaven.
14: Hi, Gail. How are you?
25: I just wanted to remark on some of the things that you said about President Trump speech tonight.
0: Okay.
25: I feel like his first administration, which you attacked that he didn't do anything about it, I felt like he had so many roadblocks. FBI, CIA, Washington were not going to divulge anything, and he didn't get much done. You're right, but it was because of the roadblocks, and he is doing something right now.
14: Well, no, my point was is that he was supposed to dismantle the deep state, and I guess he's admitting he didn't dismantle the deep state.
25: I don't think he could. Look what happened to him. He was either constantly attacked, impeached, sued. It just went on and on and on. And I think he was naive to think that Washington was going to help him drain the swamp. They didn't. Mm. This time he came in prepared, and he is doing something about it. And to me, that's the most important piece of legislation to ensure that voters, that voting is free of fraud, manipulation, hacking, and any kind more than
14: I understand that. I think the other point I made was, I don't think the SAVE Act will stop somebody from hacking into computers. The SAVE Act won't help Venezuela have elections that are free and fair. So that's not what the SAVE Act will do. He kept talking about all these things that the SAVE Act won't do. And I didn't say that. That was a text message.
25: Well, I do think the SAVE Act can make a difference. I mean, if you have to show your voter ID, that's a basic.
14: Many states have picture ID. The SAVE Act would make it so that your real ID wouldn't be good enough. You would have to show your passport.
25: I don't know about the passport. Most states have voter.
14: Well, that's what the SAVE Act would do. The SAVE Act would make your real ID null and void. And the only way you would be allowed to vote, Gail, is if you had a passport. That's what the SAVE Act would do.
25: I don't think that I read that in the SAVE Act. It was a photo ID. And many of the states, like in Arizona, we have a driver's license that actually will work at airports. It will work for your voter ID.
14: Yes, but it will. But if I understand, Gail, trust me on this. The SAVE Act, thank you for the phone call. The SAVE Act will make your real ID not usable to vote. The SAVE Act will make it only accessible for your passport. That's what the SAVE Act would do. Sounds like, Gail, you're against the SAVE Act. Frank in Williamsport, Pennsylvania. Frank, you were on America at Night. I got 1 minute. Go.
6: McGraw, I'm sure you're getting some lot of sliders and some curveballs tonight from some people about the elections and what Trump's speech was about. But the real reason is that we have many Americans right now that are wondering, what's going on? What is really going on with the United States right now? How are we going to defeat a country like Iran? And how are we going to be able to keep America in a financial state and where we're going to be able to be productive? And so far, we've been able to do that. So people that are attacking you for your personal view about elections, everybody can go to an election anytime there's a primary, anytime there's a full election for a president, anybody can go and vote. If you don't go and vote, that's your own fault.
14: All right.
6: If you want to blame it on it, if you want to go on a computer system, guess what? There's flaws in everything today.
14: Frank, I got to go. Thanks for the phone call. As always, great conversation. Heated, passionate. We love it. Come back tomorrow night. We'll do it all again. Our executive director is Alex Hinton. Our engineer tonight is Richard Good. Thanks for putting up with me each and every night. It is truly an honor to host this show. I'm McGraw-Millhaven, and this is America at Night on Westwood One.
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13: Addressing the nation. I'm Ted Lindner, Fox News. President Trump addressing the nation on Thursday night, discussing voting integrity and as well as what can be done to help secure our elections in the future.
26: I've also ordered DHS to notify every state about non-citizens on their voter rolls and direct them to remove all ineligible voters from the lists immediately.
13: Fox's Aisha Hosni with more.
27: He has announced that he's declassifying a trove of documents that he claims reveals vulnerabilities in our election system. Those documents are now posted on the White House website. He's alleging that China hacked and gathered voter information on some 200 million Americans over a number of years. That includes names, addresses, voting affiliation. The president says intelligence officials that knew about this did not inform Congress.
13: Meantime, not everyone on board with the theme of President Trump's speech. Senator Chuck Schumer weighing in.
28: Donald Trump's speech tonight has nothing to do with the 2020 elections. It has everything to do with the 2026 elections. He's scared to death that he will lose in 2026. And so he's trying to change the subject.
13: SpaceX on Thursday backing out at the last second. The planned test flight for SpaceX's mega Starship rocket in Texas aborted within 1 second or so from blasting off after some of its 33 main engines failed to ignite. SpaceX founder and CEO Elon Musk saying two engines will be replaced before another launch is set. When it finally happens, it'll be Starship's 13th flight blasting off to shoot through space and halfway around the world. And Taco Bell says it's taken action due to the Cyclospora outbreak. The fast food chain saying in a statement it's pulled certain ingredients from some locations amid the outbreak of parasitic infections causing explosive diarrhea. The health and safety of our guests is our top priority, according to the Taco Bell Corporation, putting out a statement this week. 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
13: Fighting between the U.S. and Iran has intensified, the Pentagon announcing a strike against a commercial vessel accusing the ship of attempting to break the U.S. naval blockade of Iranian ports in the Strait of Hormuz.
1: For the first time since President Trump ordered a resumption of the naval blockade, U.S. forces disabled an oil tanker, firing Hellfire missiles at the stacks, trying to run through it to Iran's Karg Island. To date, two other commercial ships have reversed course and turned away from the blockade, enforced by 20 U.S. warships and hundreds of aircraft. Video from the U.S. Military Central Command shows F-18 Super Hornets launching with standard land attack missiles attached with a range of 170 miles. Iran has responded by launching recent attacks against Iraq, Bahrain, Jordan, and Kuwait.
13: Fox's Lucas Tomlinson. Deadly flooding sweeping through Texas hill country.
2: Catastrophic flooding claimed two lives on Thursday. Texas Governor Greg Abbott confirmed a man near Comfort, Texas was swept away in an RV, and a woman near Uvalde was swept away while driving. The Guadalupe River surged to nearly 17 feet. The rising waters still flooded roads, threatened homes, and brought on painful memories.
3: It is triggering. Trying to sleep through the night through the storm was impossible.
2: Now the good news is the worst of the weather has passed. Lingering showers are possible through the end of the day, but not enough to cause another river rise. In Kerrville, Texas, I am Brandi Campbell, Fox Weather.
13: And no body camera, no traffic stop. Immigration enforcement offering new guidance to ICE officers across the country. Telling them they can resume traffic stops, but only if at least one agent is wearing a body cam. Critics of President Trump's immigration policies have called for more transparency. This week, two immigrants were killed during traffic encounters in two separate incidents. One in the state of Texas and the other in the state of Maine. I'm Ted Lindner. This is Fox News.
30: 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Now your local forecast from the Hanson Paving Weather Center.
4: Lows dip down to about 70 overnight under clear skies. Southeasterly winds around 5 miles per hour. Bright sunshine Friday, high of 95. Friday night, lows level off around 66. Ample sunshine expected Saturday with daytime highs approaching 88. 90 Sunday. I'm meteorologist Paul Trombley on KNSI. Right now, 73.
5: 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So will the Fire Department. 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

0: From the City of Angels near the Pacific Ocean, good morning, good evening, wherever you may be across the nation, around the world. I'm George Norrie. This is Coast to Coast AM. Later tonight, the Time Traveler's Handbook. Here's what's happening. Americans are feeling worse about the price of groceries than they have ever before the war with Iran began, according to a Washington Post poll. About two-thirds or 66% of Americans say they would describe the cost of groceries as unaffordable, up sharply from the 45% who said the same thing in February before the conflict started. The Food and Drug Administration is investigating iceberg lettuce supplied to Taco Bell's by Taylor Farms as a possible source in an escalating outbreak of cyclosporositis, a stomach bug that causes weeks of severe stomach issues. It's in four states. Nationwide, 7,000 people nationwide have been sickened. Nobody has been reported dead yet from this. Food safety coach Jeff Nelkin with us. Jeff, how does this happen?
1: Well, this is an interesting puzzle because we have both the CDC, the FDA, as well as local health departments all working together to figure out this mystery. And after interviewing a number of people, they're finding that the people have had salad contact. So this is their first attempt at trying to identify where the vehicle for this item to be found could be coming from. So it's really a fascinating challenge to look at all the different angles, as well as Taco Bell making some active moves and removing certain items from their menu so that they can show their customers that they're actively trying to slow down and prevent the problem from getting even larger.
0: Jeff, the stomach bug has hit four states. Is there any possibility it's going to expand?
1: Absolutely, because we're looking at about 40 states being covered with the issue. So we've got 40 states under the microscope, and we're looking at Michigan, for example, having a significant number of those statistics. So the question now becomes, what's going on? How's it going on? What avenues are being followed? So every step of the way is being examined to see where the potential problem is. And when people go out, to buy, what to eat out, maybe in some situations, they'd not go with the salads until this is cleared up a little further. And the same thing at home, to make sure that if you have produce, that you remove the outer layers of some of the produce, as well as if there are any bruised or if there are any damaged parts to the produce, that they remove it, and as well as letting it run under cold water, in a strainer, so that at least if some of the parasites are on the exterior of the product, that you're able to get some of it off. No possibility that it's going to be 100%, but at least you're doing procedures where you're washing your hands, you're washing your equipment, and you're doing steps to minimize spreading of this protozoa.
0: This definitely is going to hurt Taco Bell. Thank you, Jeff. U.S. forces launched a new wave of airstrikes, the sixth consecutive day of attacks, in an effort to degrade Iran's military capability. President Donald Trump says Iran's Islamic Revolution Corps Guards has lost up to 90% of its weapons capabilities due to U.S. strikes. As of Thursday, U.S. forces have redirected three commercial vessels trying to avoid the U.S. naval blockade in the Strait of Hormuz, disabled one ship that failed to comply, and boarded another. Tom Danheiser has more on what's been going on. Tommy, what's up?
2: Well, the interim ceasefire agreed to last month has collapsed, as U.S. President Donald Trump is keeping his word with attacks striking Iran's infrastructure to pressure Tehran to ease its chokehold on the Strait of Hormuz. Official in southern Lebanon, Iran, Bandar Abbas, report that civilian infrastructure, including power facilities and a train station, have been hit as the U.S. continues its attacks. Iran reporting that a U.S. missile strike has hit the Chabahar Maritime Control Tower, the attack marking the third time a U.S. strike has hit the facility over the past week. With the current round of attacks, Iranian officials are saying the U.S. strikes have killed more than 35 people and wounded over 300 others, with new casualties being reported. Meanwhile, Iran launched new missile attacks against U.S. allied nations in the Middle East, including Qatar, a key mediator in the war. We'll keep an eye on this one, George.
0: Thank you, Tom. Thanks for the updates. Research suggests that daylight saving time is worse for your body than standard time. That early morning sunlight during standard time is key to maintaining our circadian rhythms, sleep-wake cycles, and overall health. Taking it away permanently could lead to chronic circadian misalignment, which has been associated with sleep loss and over time an increased risk of obesity, type 2 diabetes, cardiovascular disease, mood disorders, and in some studies, certain types of cancer. My gosh. Let's check in with Kevin Randall to see what's going on in the skies these days. Hi, Kevin.
3: Hi, George. How you doing?
0: I'm good, my friend. Thank you.
3: Yeah, while I was in Roswell, I was on a panel at the festival, and I mentioned that we'd found no documents relating to the crash retrieval and all the data that had been dumped. And this was an important point that I'll come back to later. One of the panelists, and I don't remember who, mentioned that the FBI telex that had originated in the Dallas office on July 8, 1947, was included. Importantly, the only thing that had been redacted in that document said, and I quote, Major Curtin further advised that this object found resembles a high-altitude weather balloon with radar reflector, but the telephonic conversation between their office and Wright Field had not borne out this belief, end quote. It was mentioned that the whole line had been redacted. If true, this was an important discovery because it suggested that someone had redacted the one line that told us the balloon explanation had been denied by those at Wright Field. And this would suggest that the transparency claim was not true. Redacting that line made no sense because we'd had an unredacted version of that telex for more than three decades with nothing redacted. I believe that the document had surfaced in the third of the data dumps, and I searched for it, but I couldn't find it. I sent out an email to many colleagues because, as I say, this could be an important find. Within an hour, I learned that the document had surfaced in the first of those dumps, and I had the link to the specific set of documents. It was on page 70 of a much longer document. I have a link to that on my blog. The problem, however, is that the whole line was not redacted. Just two words were eliminated, and it seemed that it was because of a misspelling. What might have been an important find turned out to be an overreaching and overreacting to deleting a misspelling. But that led me to another aspect of this. There are many of us looking for information about the Roswell crash retrieval. Say what you will, take whatever position you believe, it was alien, it was terrestrial, it was mogul. The newspapers on July 8th and 9th were filled with stories about the crash. In fact, some of them carried a timeline that covered the release of the information to the conclusion that it was a balloon. The whole cycle lasted about 3 hours. Walter Hodd of the 509th Bomb Group, who handed out the press release, told me, as he had others, that he received telephone calls from around the world and a stack of postcards and letters asking for more information. And we know that reporters were covering the story. And again, I spoke to many of them as well. For that short period, this was an important front page story. Mark Rodiker even found an ABC National News radio broadcast about it, and I have dozens of newspaper clippings about it as well. Here's a point for those who have searched through the data dumps about the UAP, which is supposed to prove the transparency of the new government policy. I ask, where's the information about Roswell? Where are the newspaper clippings? Because in those data dumps, there are dozens of newspaper articles. The very first article in that PDF in which we find the FBI telex is a July 8th story about a Catholic priest, Joseph Brasky, who found a metal disc. The object was about 18 inches in diameter, resembled a saw blade, and was still warm when Brasky found it. He reported the find to the FBI. The point? This obviously terrestrial object is reported at length, but the Roswell case is oddly missing. This suggests the claim of transparency is little more than lip service at this time, and at the very least, until we get more data that we already have. We need more of the data that we've seen that we haven't seen, and that's not what we're getting. And that's what I have for tonight, George.
0: All right, my friend, thank you. Kevin Randall with his weekly report. Well, they plan to cut $1.6 billion from the National Oceanic and Atmospheric Administration, NOAA's budget. What does that mean to all of us? In a moment, Justin Mabee joins us. We're going to talk about the weather next on Coast to Coast AM. 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

0: And welcome back to Coast, George Norrie with you, Dr. Justin Mabee with us, atmospheric physicist who worked at the National Oceanic and Atmospheric Administration, we call it NOAA, for 17 years, serving as a principal investigator for the Office of Naval Research. He's a leading expert in remote sensing of the ionosphere and has experience building and operating ionospheric heaters. Justin holds degrees in atmospheric and oceanic sciences, and his expertise spans from the bottom of the ocean to the surface of the sun. Justin, welcome to the program.
1: Thank you for having me.
0: This $1.6 billion slash into NOAA's budget, is that going to hurt?
1: It depends on where they put it. There are a bunch of programs that can be reallocated, and there's a lot of readjustments that can be made. And I think the leadership team has a really good handle on what's going on there. Neil Jacobs is leading the team, and Taylor Jordan is at the top of the chain there. And those guys are really competent, and I think they really understand the problems.
0: How did you get into your job at NOAA? How did that emerge for you?
1: After graduate school, I went and I fixed traffic lights for a couple of years for the state of New Jersey. And I wanted to get off the highway because I had a young family and it was really dangerous. And I looked for jobs, and a position opened in space weather at NOAA in Colorado that fit my education perfectly. So I applied for that and moved out to Colorado to take it.
0: And how did you get involved in space physics?
1: That was kind of by accident. After I got my bachelor's degree in physics, I applied at several different universities. And I thought it would be exciting to go to the University of Alaska. I thought it was an interesting place. So I went there more for the adventure than I did for the program. And when I got there, the main program in physics was the space physics program, the one that was responsible for the famous HARP project, the High Frequency Active Auroral Research Project.
0: Yeah, we've talked a lot about it with Nick Begich, and it's still ongoing, though they don't really tell us what it's used for. Maybe you can let us in.
1: Well, a few years ago, they were going to decommission it. So it was a joint Air Force Research Lab and Office of Naval Research project. And probably about 10 years ago now, they decided that they had accomplished the mission they wanted to accomplish with it. And they were going to decommission it and take it apart. And we tried getting a hold of the antennas because they're really high-end fine-tuned antennas that would have been really useful for our work. And the University of Alaska decided to take it over. A couple of people in the leadership at the Geophysical Institute stuck their neck out and basically gambled to keep the instrument in-house, and they've done so. I don't know exactly what they're doing with it now, but a lot of the applications, when it was at the University of Alaska, I think it was more of a research instrument to figure out what you can do with ionospheric heating. And once, in any kind of military experiment, once the initial experimental phase ends, you go into an operational phase where you either use it for operational purposes, maybe different setups, or you abandon the idea altogether.
0: And Justin, what was your primary role at NOAA?
1: My role changed over the years. My primary role was as program leader for the World Data Center for Geomagnetism. The World Data Centers were set up in order to exchange data with other countries back before we had computers, and everything happens at the speed of light, but it didn't always happen that way. So in order to get the weather data and the climate data from other parts of the world, you had to ship it basically across the seas and then store it in warehouses. So we built these international programs.

0: USA and USSR at the time, the Soviet Union?
1: That's right. In the late 1950s and early 60s, we had really bad relations with the Soviet Union. It was the peak of the Cold War, and we really didn't have diplomatic relations. But it was realized that in order to understand what weather we're going to be experiencing in the U.S. now, we really need to know what was happening in Siberia and Russia last week and vice versa. So there was an understanding that it made sense to have relations with them for the purpose of understanding weather and, you know, helping our economies go on a day-to-day basis.
0: Now, you built and ran an interstate motor carrier. Tell me about that.
1: Yeah, that was a really exciting adventure. And I understand a lot of your listeners are probably truck drivers out there.
0: Oh, yeah.
1: So I had an interest in starting a business, and my brother wanted to be a truck driver. And also I had invented a portable radar system. Our radar systems are very large. They take up several acres of property. So they're very hard to make portable. They're usually permanent installations that take 7 years to install. So we figured out how to build one that we can that can be deployed rapidly, that we can move across country and take observations within a few days. And the only real practical way to do that was through a semi-tractor. So I thought that starting a motor carrier was the way to go, and it seemed like it would be a stable business. Unfortunately, as truck drivers out there know, it's a very hard business to survive in, especially with high fuel prices. There's a lot of foreign labor competing, keeping the actual profit rates down really low. And then these diesel emission systems are really hazardous and cost a lot of money to maintain. So it ended up being impractical. And after 2 years, I had to shut down the motor carrier. But I did keep the company going. So the company still exists, but it's a consulting firm now.
0: Would it succeed today in its own capacity?
1: The motor carrier?
0: Yeah.
1: I think if I knew the business a little better, I would have been able to at least break even or turn a small profit. So I think the answer is that I believe I can keep it going unless there were unforeseen things happen, like, you know, your engine blows and you got to pay for it and can't afford it, or fuel prices going out of control, or losing key contracts. So there's always hazards to any business like that, especially a low overhead business. But I might have been able to keep it going. I don't think I would have been able to make a lot of money out of it.
0: Well, this ionospheric heater that you created, what does that do?
1: So the ionospheric heaters that I built for a private company, and the purpose of them is to use the technology in order to basically make the upper atmosphere into a mirror for radio waves. So a normal Army radio system that would have maybe 100 miles range, would now we can get a couple thousand miles range out of it and send communications back and forth. So that was the main application for that. And the system was developed by one of the HAARP chief scientists at the University of Alaska. So he was an Air Force research lab guy, and he partnered with my bosses to build a company to figure out if we can build these things in a private capacity.
0: How sophisticated, Justin, have they gotten now? I'm sure they're still being used.
1: Well, HAARP was the most sophisticated one that I know of, because there was really a need to have a very, very sophisticated and high-tuned system. So all the electronics had to be synced perfectly. The signals that sent to each of the 100 and some odd antennas had to be very precise. And the computational algorithms with so many antennas had to be really advanced. So you need supercomputers to run it. But our systems didn't have that money. They were cheaper. So we didn't really build them very advanced. But in the process, we did come up with lots of technology. So we basically had to deal with moving systems around, or if you have a system on a floating platform, you have to deal with gimbals, you have to deal with the antennas moving and knowing your location. So we kind of had a mix between rudimentary technology and advanced technology.
0: When we come back, let's talk about how this has to do with climate change in just a moment on Coast to Coast AM with Dr. Justin Mabee.
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2: This is The Ox, and I'm on the road for you all year. 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Ox Across America title sponsors are Mike Bryant with Bradshaw Bryant Law Office and Coyles Flags and Flagpoles. 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
3: Bought, stolen, or hacked by China. Yet those responsible for sounding the alarm instead kept the information secret and hidden. They did not disclose to me as president or to anyone else.
4: He says he has authorized the declassification of the documents outlining the alleged interference. Two people dead in flash flooding in Texas. Commander of the Texas Military Department, Major General Tom Seltzer, says the state has deployed 10 helicopters to rescue people in need.
5: 8 UH-60 Blackhawks and 2 heavy lift Chinook helicopters. They're forward staged across San Antonio, Austin, Hondo, Uvalde, Fredericksburg, and Kerrville.
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13: 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Now your local forecast from the Hanson Paving Weather Center.
14: Lows dip down to about 70 overnight under clear skies, southeasterly winds around 5 miles per hour. Bright sunshine, Friday, high of 95. Friday night, lows level off around 66. Ample sunshine expected Saturday, with daytime highs approaching 88. 90 Sunday. I'm meteorologist Paul Trombley on KNSI. Right now, 73.
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1: We'll take your calls next hour with Dr. Justin Mabee as we talk about the weather right here on Coast to Coast. Lots more to talk with him about when we come back. Have you listened in yet on the Paranormal Podcast Network? 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

0: And welcome back to Coast. George Norrie with you. Dr. Justin Mabee with us. Climate change. Did you hear a lot about that when you were with NOAA?
1: Well, I worked in it quite a lot while I was there for 17 years.
0: And what kind of reaction did you get?
1: Well, everybody is in my field is pretty much committed themselves to the prevailing narrative, which I viewed as unscientific because, in my view, science has never settled. I have a physics background. Not many atmospheric scientists have physics backgrounds, by the way. It's one of the weaker fields amongst my community. And people are heavily influenced by their political beliefs and the media and what they listen to. And even scientists are susceptible to having their better judgment kind of influenced by, you know, personal beliefs. And it's very hard to avoid that, especially in an environment that's dominated by one viewpoint. So I've had a different viewpoint. It was been a source of contention while I was there. I kept my views mostly to myself for self-preservation, mostly. I do believe in the human-caused global warming as a factor. But what I don't believe is the ways that they're telling us we need to correct it will work or are a good idea in the first place. So I'm kind of opposed to the methodology that's being used, and I'm very suspicious of the industry that is a multi-trillion dollar industry that's built up around this climate change narrative. And I think that that's causing us to misdirect our resources into places they don't belong at the expense of other things that we should be doing, like investing in advanced technologies or hardening our infrastructure from changes in weather, storm patterns, and things like that.
0: And one of the things they claim is that carbon dioxide is the cause of global warming. You don't believe that?
1: Well, carbon dioxide is a greenhouse gas. So certainly increases in carbon dioxide cause increasing trapped heat, so increasing temperatures. But it's not the only factor. There are other factors at play. And right now, we're having a very warm year. The last few years have been very warm, and there's several factors at play. So there's the carbon dioxide caused global warming that seems to be happening. There was also a massive volcanic eruption a few years ago, and it was an interesting eruption because normally volcanoes put sulfur into the atmosphere that right. caused a cooling effect. This one put water into the stratosphere, the upper atmosphere, and water is a greenhouse gas like carbon dioxide and causes warming. On top of both of those things, right now, we have strong El Nino. And El Nino is part of a decadal climate cycle where we go from cooler weather to warmer weather. So we're in a warm phase. So you have multiple factors superimposing themselves that seems to be causing the extraordinarily warm year that we're having this year. And that causes a reinforcement of these large-scale, synoptic-scale weather patterns. So the jet stream kind of fixes in a place, and these high-pressure systems sit in, you know, in their dominant locations, and they don't like to give way to changing weather patterns. That's why you get these large heat cycles, and you get these forest fire patterns and things like that.
0: Justin, is the United Nations doing anything to try to control climate change?
1: Well, the United Nations has an organization called the United Nations Framework Convention on Climate Change. And this is kind of the top level body in the international community that manages all aspects of climate change. So under them is the Intergovernmental Panel on Climate Change, the IPCC, that puts out these reports every couple of years, assessment reports, that's supposed to tell us the state of the climate, which are designed to advise governments on how what to expect as far as climate change goes and how they should be dealing with it. And along with the UN agencies, there's a lot of money that comes and goes. So there's a lot of financial interest at stake. Mm-hmm. So when we have these large deployments of wind and solar farms, there's billions of dollars associated with that. So there's an interest in where that goes, who gets the contracts. So there's influence in that. Of course, there's political influence because the UN is an inherently political body. And there's a strong effort to have a globalist one world government that most people are aware of at this point. And climate change is a really strong lever to advance the goals of that, of maintaining control over people, telling you how you can live your life, what kind of cars you can buy, how many kids you can have, and things like that.
0: Is there any deception involved in any of this, Justin?
1: Yes, there is. And my book is The Climate Change Deception. And what I'm referencing there is this narrative that we need to mitigate and reduce carbon dioxide in order to save the planet. That's a deception for a couple of reasons. And that's the big one. The first reason is because the proposals that they're making just simply won't work. Their solar and wind farms, for example, are unlikely to reduce carbon dioxide at all. The population is growing too fast. And the studies that show that those things are green energy, in other words, they put out less, they have less of a carbon footprint than other technologies like coal plants or other kinds of power plants, that doesn't account for the entire life cycle of the systems. So these wind farms and solar farms, they need huge pieces of property that requires huge infrastructure. And there's a huge amount of carbon that's put into the atmosphere just to build those field sites, to mine the minerals and all the materials that are needed to build these things, the end of the life cycle to dispose of them, the maintenance cycle. And I've done a few deep dives trying to figure out what the real carbon footprint might be for wind power and solar panel. And I really can't get to the bottom of it. It's almost impossible. And as far as I can tell, the studies that are put out that say that they actually have a net benefit are really only looking at the manufacturing energy put into the systems.
0: Are there many special interest groups still out there doing what they do?
1: In climate change, sure, there's a lot of special interest groups. There's different types of special interest groups. There are financial special interest groups. These are the companies that stand the profit. There are governments that are special interest groups that stand to get benefits. There's the Chinese, for example. They are given a lot of waivers on their carbon credits, so they can build these things, solar and wind farms. A lot of developing nations are given exceptions or are given perks to help build their infrastructure and their economy. The United States contributes a lot of money, so we're at a net deficit. And then you have the people that want to control populations, that make rules for how the world is going to be governed. Those people are special interests. So the term special interest group really applies to a large variety of types of interests.
0: Would you say NOAA is still relatively autonomous, or have they been captured by these special interest groups?
1: Well, climate change has been a major topic in world politics for a few decades now. And what happens is the government agencies, the U.S. government is, you know, the most powerful government in the world. And NOAA is the government agency in the U.S. government that deals with weather and climate. So, of course, that makes it the most powerful and the most influential in the field. So people who want to capture a government agency, NOAA is kind of the holy grail for that when it comes to climate change. So what's happened over the years is the way the U.S. government works has been exploited. And this is really where my experience comes in, because I've been in the government for so long, is I understand how government agencies are set up, where we have career government officials that basically spend 20, 30, 40 years in their agency. And then you have the political leadership that comes and goes with every administration. So every 4 to 8 years, you get a turnover in political leadership. And the career leadership can outweigh those guys. They can do their own thing. So over these 10, 20, 30 years that the most senior people are in, they have a lot of time to bring in their own people, people that are loyal to them, people that will execute their plans. And then they build these little fiefdoms, this very feudalistic type system, where they gain control over their fiefdom, if you will. And they eventually, the people that work for them, the lower level rank and file people, are afraid of the big bosses. Everybody's always scared when the big boss comes. And once that happens, you have a situation where these people in leadership, they can start doing their own thing. They can start getting off mission. We call it mission creep. Or instead of doing the mission that Congress mandates, they start doing their pet projects. And then they can start bartering and being influenced by external forces that, you know, have a special interest in mind rather than the interest of the U.S. taxpayer. So NOAA has become captured. And in the time I was there, from 2005 to 2023, I saw big changes in how the organization was managed and how they executed their mission. So I can say with pretty good confidence that, yes, they are.
0: Special interest groups all over the place, aren't they?
1: I would think so. But, you know, it's hard to tell because they do a very good job of not revealing themselves. They don't come out waving a flag saying, hey, I'm trying to influence this or that. They do it very discreetly. And the reason I wrote my book really was because the people that I worked with surrounding me didn't really see what was going on. They were busy doing their own job. And I got caught up in it because, you know, I was trying to protect this climate data, and that was adverse to one of these pet projects. And as a result, I got the attention of senior leadership, and they came after me and attacked me. And that led me to dig into what was going on and help me understand the problem and expose it. So there is a lot of capture and there is a lot of special interest involved, but they have a very refined system to hide themselves, to hide their activities.
0: How influential, how powerful has Al Gore been in all of this?
1: I don't know. I've never been very much influenced by him. I think that in that community, in that global warming is catastrophic and we need to fix it community, he's been very important kind of central figure. So I think he's been able to bring a large part of the community together. And I don't think the people that surrounding Al Gore are bad people and a lot of them are great scientists. I worked with one of them in the Philippines, somebody who co-shared the Nobel Prize with Al Gore, a very well-meaning person and still doing very good work, doing work that's important, that's aimed to better understand our weather and climate rather than trying to push the narrative. But Al Gore, he's been quite central, I think.
0: If you were to change anything about NOAA, what would that be, Justin?
1: What I would like to do is two things. The first thing is I would like to return NOAA to the system that it was more like when I arrived in 2005. And this was a system where the rank and file, the lower level government workers, were doing the research, and they knew what their mission was, and they were able to go to their managers and leadership and tell leadership what they needed to get the mission accomplished, and leadership would accommodate them. Now, what I saw is an inversion in the management structure, where now you have a top-down leadership approach where the leadership tells rank and file what they need. And that's not efficient and it's not effective. And that's basically to control how things are done. The other thing that I would focus on from kind of a higher level perspective, from a leadership perspective, political leadership, I mean now, is I would go back to the foundations of why NOAA exists, the congressional mandate. So the laws that were passed by Congress that tells NOAA what it's supposed to do and what its mission is, and make sure that every organization within NOAA is on mission. In other words, they're doing their statutory responsibility and they're not engaged in pet projects. And some of those pet projects are maybe very good, useful projects. But if they're not mandated by law, really there needs to be a process where we go back to Congress and say, hey, we need to do this. Give us a law that allows us to do it and funding for it, rather than kind of making up the mission as they go. So those are the two things I would do.
0: And Justin, how much would the local meteorologists, TV weather people rely on information from NOAA?
1: Well, right now, all our weather really comes from NOAA and NASA to some extent. So we rely very heavily on satellite observations and also just to lesser extent, ground-based observations. We used to mostly be ground-based observations, but the NOAA satellite people have the big budget. So they kind of took control over the situation. But all the weather forecast you get, even if it comes from an alternative source like Weather Underground, ultimately the data they're using and the global weather models they're using comes from NOAA. So, I mean, NOAA doesn't create all the weather models. Probably the best weather model is actually from the Europeans. The European Center for Medium Range Weather Forecasting is the main model. But we have a global forecast system and North American model that we use. So there's various models, but the data really comes from NOAA and our European partners to some extent.
0: And will that be affected with these budget cuts?
1: I don't think so. My understanding is most of the budget cuts are targeted for base research, which has largely gone off mission. So it needs to be recalibrated. So I'm not sure, you know, a lot of my friends and colleagues might be affected by that. And I don't really want to see them, their careers hurt and them lose their jobs because they put a lot of time and effort into getting where they are. And that hurts and it's hard to build it back up. But the real focus on the satellites and observations, I think, are going to continue to be funded as they are.
0: Where do we get your book, The Climate Change Deception?
1: Right now, it's available for pre-order on Amazon, but it will be available everywhere books are sold in a few days, 21st.
0: All right, we're going to come back in just a moment with Dr. Justin Mabee and take phone calls with him. Your calls on Coast to Coast AM.
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6: Of election interference. I'm Sue Guzman, Fox News. President Trump addressing the nation Thursday night. He addressed and focused on part on his concerns about election security from the past several years.
7: Election integrity has been a focus of President Trump's second term. In his national address, he refocused on maintaining the sanctity of America's elections and pointed a finger at whom he claims is trying to interfere.
8: The People's Republic of China carried out what is believed to be the largest compromise of election data in history.
7: He's released once classified documents he says proves it was a coordinated effort by China on many fronts. The president also claimed China attempted to influence the 2020 election for former President Joe Biden. Gernal Scott, Fox News.
6: The United States expanding its attacks on Iran. Fox's Jennifer Griffin reports the U.S. military now targeted roads and bridges based around Bandar Abbas, a port city in the Central District with a key position near the Strait of Hormuz. Fox's Lucas Tomlinson has more from Tel Aviv.
9: The indication from Central Command, it appears that these strikes are ongoing, and this comes on top of the three waves of American airstrikes launched yesterday. And while CENTCOM says this is the fifth straight night of airstrikes, really, they've been going on for more than a week, going back to July 7th, when President Trump made the decision to ramp up this conflict and turn it back into a major military operation. We're seeing F-35 stealth fighter jets being launched from bases in the region. We're also seeing fighter jets from the USS George H.W. Bush and the USS Abraham Lincoln F-18s. You also have F-35s aboard Lincoln. You also saw this blockade being enforced with that oil tanker getting its stack shot off by those Hellfire missiles, likely from a drone.
6: And the latest round of strikes has concluded. 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
6: Flash flooding in Texas, claiming more lives. Governor Greg Abbott.
13: A male near Comfort, who was swept away in an RV. Another is a female in Uvalde, who was swept away while driving on a rope.
6: More than 1,000 emergency crew members have responded, including some from Oklahoma, and have rescued dozens of people from high waters. Millions in the Northeast and Great Lakes regions facing dangerously unhealthy air quality due to smoke from Canadian wildfires.
14: In fact, it's gotten so bad, officials are encouraging residents, including in New York City, to, you know, just stay inside, be smart. Dangerously poor air quality stretching across much of the Northeast and southern Canada, thanks to those wildfires raging north of the border, darkening skies, and we're talking about all the way from the Great Lakes, even out as far as New England, and in a number of major cities today. We're talking about Chicago and Cleveland and Detroit and Minneapolis. Air quality readings surged to levels so dangerous that one public health expert said nobody should be outside.
6: That's Fox's Kevin Cork. President Trump's teleprompter operator is on unpaid leave following reports that he used his inside knowledge to make bets about the president's speeches on the online prediction market Kalshi. Gabriel Perez accused of using his inside knowledge to win more than $100,000 betting on what the president would say in addresses such as the State of the Union. And Taco Bell says it has taken immediate action to voluntarily remove iceberg lettuce from dozens of its restaurants that could be linked to a major stomach bug outbreak. Cyclospora infections have caused explosive diarrhea across several states. Michigan has seen the most cases of cyclosporiasis of any state in the U.S. so far. As of Wednesday, more than 3,700 cases reported across the U.S. I'm Sue Guzman. This is Fox News.
15: 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Now your local forecast from the Hanson Paving Weather Center.
16: Lows dip down to about 70 overnight under clear skies, southeasterly winds around 5 miles per hour. Bright sunshine, Friday, high of 95. Friday night, lows level off around 66. Ample sunshine expected Saturday with daytime highs approaching 88. 90 Sunday. I'm meteorologist Paul Trombley on KNSI. Currently 72.
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1: Well, they say in Missouri, if you don't like the weather, wait a minute, it'll change. It could be. We'll be back in a moment with Justin Mabee and talk more about National Oceanic and Atmospheric Administration, NOAA, the weather, and take your calls. 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

0: And we're back with our atmospheric physicist, Dr. Justin Mabee, talking about NOAA. NOAA was formed in 1970 by Richard Nixon. What was its initial plan for NOAA?
1: When NOAA was formed in 1970, it basically merged several different administrations that were doing different things. So the Environmental Science Service Administration was the main one that did weather forecasting. And the other ones were, there was a Central Radio Propagation Laboratory, and my colleague and myself were the last remnants of that when we left NOAA in recent years. And that was to deal with radio propagation, so the weather of the radio environment. And there was other aspects of it, such as the geomagnetism program that I was in charge of when I was there. So the idea was to bring together these different missions into one central organization that we now know as NOAA.
0: Was it frustrating for you at all, Justin?
1: Working at NOAA, you mean, through the years?
0: Yeah, through the years.
1: It did become frustrating because I was a civil servant in New Jersey when I was fixing traffic signals. And when I was hired at NOAA, basically government service is supposed to be competitive hiring practice, where the hiring officials, they interview several people and they hire the most qualified person. But at NOAA, because of the embedded corruption, they've been using something called direct hire authority, which allows them to circumvent the direct hiring practices. So what they do is they find somebody they want in a role, and then they create the role to cater to that person. And this is part of the mission creep. But when I applied in 2005, they had a person who was very capable, very highly qualified person. So I don't have any problem with them having been hired. But the position I applied for was targeted for this person. It was to bring them from being a contractor into being a federal employee. So after I was interviewed, they said they really liked me. They wanted me in, but the position was already targeted for somebody else. So I'd have to come in as a contractor for a couple of years. And I agreed to that under the condition that they would bring me back into federal service because I was a civil servant. And through my time there, especially as the program leader for the World Data Center, I was performing an inherently federal function. I was dealing with foreign governments like the Russian Federation. I was enforcing MOUs, memorandums of understanding, international agreements, basically, things that a contractor couldn't do. But I was working as a contractor. I was a university, a member of the university faculty that was working at NOAA doing these federal functions. So that created all kinds of problems because the structure isn't really set up that way. Federal functions need to be done by federal employees because there's procedures and rules that you need to follow and certain information you need to have. And the whole system doesn't really work well. So that was very frustrating. And as the years went on, it became more and more difficult to get the job done or to track what was going on that was affecting my ability to do my job. So the frustration did grow over the years.
0: Did NOAA employ many meteorologists, or does it still?
1: I didn't work with the meteorologists. They're typically under the National Weather Service. I did serve as a weather forecaster for one forecasting product. I was the forecaster for a sunspot number prediction. So as the solar cycle progresses, we have a forecast that predicts how many sunspots there are going to be several months out. And the main customer for this is the satellite operators, because how many sunspots there are is pretty well correlated to how much drag a satellite experiences. Because satellites aren't in space, there's actually the upper atmosphere. There's air, and they slow down and they eventually re-enter orbit. So they need to know that to know where their satellites are going to be. So I was doing that. And I worked a lot with the space weather forecasters. So there's a space weather prediction lab that predicts things like radio communications, satellite environments, solar flares, magnetic disruptions that might affect our power grid, whether or not your flight over the North Pole to go from Denver to Beijing is going to be on time and on schedule, or whether they have to be diverted, things like that. So I was working with those forecasters, but the normal meteorologists that you think of when you think of the day-to-day weather, I didn't really work with those guys.
0: I've talked for years about protecting our power grid from X flares and EMPs. What do you think of that?
1: Yeah, I was involved a number of years ago, probably 15 years ago, during the Obama administration, in a panel that looked at the effects on the power grid from solar storms and also electromagnetic pulses generated from high altitude nuclear blast.
0: Was Peter Pry on that panel by any chance?
1: Oh, I don't remember who was on it. I only sat through for a short period of time. I didn't stay on it for a very long time period, but I was on it long enough to understand what was going on and to gain an interest in it because I was in charge of the geomagnetism data, which especially the historic data going back to like the Carrington event where telegraph lines would catch on fire. So what happens is our electrical infrastructure relies on these big gigantic transformers, and these transformers are oil cooled. And in any electric line, your house or whatever it may be, our 220 volt systems, they have two hot lines, 210 volt hot lines that are completely out of phase. So they add to 220, and there's a neutral line. And what happens is when there's a solar storm or electromagnetic pulse, electrical currents are generated in the ground and they propagate through the ground. And that neutral line that goes from telephone pole to telephone pole has low electrical resistance, but the ground is pretty high electrical resistance. So what happens is the voltage that's created across the ground pipes current through those neutral lines and causes those transformers to get hot. And that heat causes the elements in them to break down. And these things, when they fail eventually after decades of this happening, they take years to rebuild and replace.
0: Right.
1: So if we lose more than a few of them, it could be catastrophic to our power infrastructure.
0: I don't even think we make them in this country. We get them out of China, don't we?
1: I don't know where they come from, but I think you're right. I don't think we build them domestically.
0: Let's go to the phones. Blake is with us in Tyler, Texas. Hi, Blake. Go ahead.
2: Hi, George and Justin. Yeah, they do build them in Texas. They've got a Cooper Power Transformer Company that's in there about down by Carthage. I used to haul that stuff. I just wanted to ask Justin, you were mentioning about radio wave propagation through the ionosphere. And
0: I think we lost him. Try to get him back, Donna. We'll find out what happened. That happens a lot, does it not, Justin?
1: Yeah, I was looking forward to that question. Maybe we lost the radio propagation physics there.
0: See if we can get him back. Next up, Aaron's with us in Fountain Valley, California. Aaron, go for it.
3: Thanks, George, for accepting my call.
0: Sure.
3: Dr. Justin, maybe, thank you for your knowledge and hard work. My question is about your guidance when it comes to the AMOC, the Atlantic Meridional Overturning Circulation. Do you think if it's possible, if all the ice melts, it could cause an imbalance water-wise, which could cause pole shift?
0: It's above my pay grade. How about yours, Justin?
1: That's a good question. I would take the pole shift portion out of it. So the AMOC, the Atlantic Meridional Overturning Circulation, the IPCC has been saying that there's a possibility it could collapse. Basically, the current could stop. And this was the central theme of the movie The Day After Tomorrow, where Dennis Quaid is the NOAA scientist and the whole Northern Hemisphere freezes up and then he has to save his son and so forth. So the idea was the AMOC stopped flowing because of climate change, global warming. And it caused massive shifts to the climate. So that extreme example in the movie is a Hollywood fantasy, but if the AMOC did stop flowing, it could be really problematic. Although there's a very small probability that it will happen, the idea is that the cold, dense water, as ice is created in the higher latitudes, you know, around Greenland, basically, when water freezes, the seawater, all the salts fall out of it and make the water more dense, and that water sinks. And this is the source, the physical forcing mechanism of global currents. that drives the global ocean currents. So one of the things that I've been playing with over the years is directly related to that. Because a few years ago, the Office of Science and Technology Policy put out a study on geoengineering, basically. So they were looking mostly at stratospheric aerosol injection. But there's also something called marine cloud brightening, where you basically take ocean water and you take the salts out of it, and then you spray the salts in the air, and it creates clouds over the ocean. So one of the things that we've been playing with is what's called a rapid climate intervention. So if this happens, if the AMOC is going to collapse, instead of, you know, having the world fall into chaos, as some people predict, we were looking at the possibility of using this mechanism of marine cloud brightening to basically seed the AMOC. So provide the source of the forcing mechanism artificially for a short period of time to make sure that doesn't happen.
0: Donna tells me Blake's phone is working better. Let's go to Tyler, Texas. Blake, give it a try.
2: Yeah, thanks, George. I appreciate that. I had to go outside, but the bad weather is starting to roll in.
0: All right.
2: Hey, I'm at the edge of cell hell. But what I wanted to ask with Justin is, with the ionospheric heating, they can propagate radio waves, and I don't know if they deduct or reflect, but on the other side of the ionosphere, I wonder if the sun's photons would reflect out in space and not have to superheat the Earth. And how big an area, if we can do that, how big an area could we cool? Could we cool something as big as Southern Cal?
1: Yeah, I think that we're talking about solar radiation management, but space-based solar radiation management, if I understood the question correctly. I don't think that's something that would be accomplished through ionospheric heating, but my understanding is people have put forth the theory that we can fly these large, basically, kind of solar sails on satellites. So you fly a satellite up and you deploy this large mechanism that basically creates a mirror in space that will block out a certain portion of the sunlight. And if you fly that at what's called the L1 point, so L stands for Lagrangian point. So Lagrangian points in space are these points where gravity of different celestial bodies balances out. So the L1 point is where the gravity of the Earth and the gravity of sun cancel out. So if you put a satellite there, it just kind of hangs out there and doesn't orbit or doesn't fall out of orbit. And so that's close enough to the sun that if you put a pretty big sail, it would block out a significant amount of the sunlight and could cause substantial cooling of the Earth. I think it's a terrible idea to fiddle with nature in that way. But there are certainly people who think it's possible.
0: Can we turn Noah around, Justin?
1: I think so. I think that President Trump's leadership team are really fantastic. I served under four presidents when I was there. And one of the problems we had was that the Republican presidential administrations treated climate change as a hot potato. So they didn't really want to get involved, and they let things operate.

0: the best they can.
1: Ted's with us in his big red truck in Bakersfield, California. Hey, Ted, go ahead.
2: Hey, good morning, George and Justin. Hey, Justin, thanks for your service. You know, ever since the 70s, when I went down to the federal bookstore and picked up the NOAA dive manual, I've been a huge ocean lover, became a Maui paddy instructor and commercial diver. And I've always been under the impression that global warming could be analyzed best by following the temperature of the oceans, which NOAA does, the only one doing the great job of that. So what do you think about that as a indicative of where the world's temperatures are going by, you know, three-quarters of it, of the planet's covered in water, and that water seems to be heating up quite a bit?
1: El Nino and El Niña, right?
0: Yeah, thanks, Ted. I appreciate that. My last project is at the Republic of Palau, which is great scuba diving. I have my PADI certification, but I haven't dived in 30 years, and I'm terrified of it, so I just snorkel right now. But it's a super important question, and one that's not asked enough. Because water, anybody who's, you know, cooked spaghetti on the stovetop knows that water holds a lot more heat than air does. So if, you know, as the earth warms, or it could cool too, but the water is really where that heat capacity is. So as we have warm years like this year, that excess heat, some of it's going to go into ocean currents. It's going to go into ocean currents like the AMOC that we talked about a few minutes ago. And the AMOC will pull that heat into the ocean and trap it there for decades or sometimes centuries before that resurfaces. So as the climate changes, whether the earth is heating or cooling, that temperature anomaly is trapped by the oceans. Now, Ted's right that understanding the ocean temperatures is key to tracking climate change, but there are some problems with that. And the main problem is that now we track ocean temperatures with satellite observations that are pretty good. They look at the topmost layer. The ocean temperatures are quite complicated because the very, very top centimeter or so, the skin of the ocean, changes very rapidly, whereas as soon as you get a few meters deep, the water temperatures change very slowly. And also how we measured it changed. So before satellites, we had different mechanisms to measure ocean temperatures, but our oldest records dating back to the 1800s, we have really good records, but they were only taken along shipping paths because ships had to follow certain paths because of where the ocean currents and where the winds were. So we didn't have robust measurements across the ocean. And the way we measure temperature is we throw a bucket off the ship and then pull it on board and then put a thermometer in it and hope it didn't cool too much. And we, you know, you have the deckhands doing that. So they maybe didn't know what they were doing. So the record is really inconsistent. So a long-term climate record of ocean temperatures would be the most valuable climate record we can have, but what we have now is limited in what we can get from it.
1: Justin, like you, I got my PADI scuba diver certification years ago when I was in the Navy, and I haven't been in years. We're going to come back in a moment on Coast to Coast with Justin Mabee and take final phone calls as we talk about climate change. His book coming out is called Climate Change Deception.
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5: 2020 election, addressing the nation from the White House, he claimed the country worked to discredit his accomplishments.
6: Chinese government's strategy against the United States was focused on undermining domestic confidence in the U.S. president. They wanted to just make you sound like your president wasn't so hot, when actually your president has done a great job.
5: Senate Minority Leader Chuck Schumer accused the Trump administration of attempting to interfere in the midterms. The president using his address to urge Congress to pass the Save America Act. Two people are dead in Texas following relentless rains.
7: A male near Comforts. Who was swept away in an RV. Another is a female in Uvalde.
5: Texas Governor Greg Abbott. 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
13: Lows dip down to about 70 overnight under clear skies, southeasterly winds around 5 miles per hour. Bright sunshine Friday, high of 95. Friday night, lows level off around 66. Ample sunshine expected Saturday with daytime highs approaching 88. 90 Sunday. I'm meteorologist Paul Trombley on KNSI. Currently 72.
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1: 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Have you signed up yet to become a Coast Insider? 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
2: 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I'm a Coast Insider because I can't always stay up to listen to Coast Live. 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
1: 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And if you live in Canada, you're eligible to be an insider too. 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

0: And welcome back, George Norrie, along with Dr. Justin Mabee. His upcoming book, Climate Change and Deception, you can pre-order on Amazon.com. His website is tied into NOAA. Do you miss NOAA at all, Justin?
1: I do. I really love that agency, and I really enjoyed working there. I like the people I worked with, and I hope someday I'll be able to go back.
0: Some are saying because of the budget cuts, it's going to affect the forecasting of hurricanes and tornadoes. Do you accept that?
1: I don't think that's true. We do change the instruments and the mechanisms we use to forecast these things, but in general, we get better at it. And my understanding is the proposed budget cuts don't target that infrastructure.
0: Back to the phones. Jim on the Big Island in Hawaii, welcome to the show. Hi, Jim.
2: Good evening, George and Justin. I've got kind of an idea. I don't know how feasible it would be, but with the ice caps and stuff melting because the white reflects the sunlight and the heat back up, what if we made some sort of artificial covering that would imitate like the snow ice caps, and which would send the heat back up and then cover the ocean below?
0: Interesting take, but that would be a big cover, would it not, Justin?
1: Yeah, but that's actually been proposed. So before I refer to the Office of Science and Technology Policy report on solar radiation management, and this is one of the forms of solar radiation management, and it's called brightening. So you brighten the ice caps by spraying something on them. So they, instead of absorbing the sun's energy, they reflect more of it back up, and that will reduce the melting rate. There's different forms of brightening we talked about before, where we take ocean water and we pull the salt out of it and spray it into the air. That creates clouds. We call that marine cloud brightening. So this is actually something that's being researched and proposed by various communities.
0: Okay, next up, let's go to Jimmy in Raleigh, North Carolina. Welcome to the show. Hi, Jimmy.
3: Hi, George. Hi, Justin. I think the climate change pointing to CO2 level is short-sighted or missing the point. My observation of the general temperature change for any day is like midday, the temperature is like 80 degrees, and at night it goes down to 60 degrees, so it's 20 degrees variations Fahrenheit-wise every day. And let's say for a snowy day, the snow and ice accumulate on the ground. If in the morning there's cloud cover all day, the ice and snow will not melt and the temperatures stay low. But if in the morning there's a clear sky, the sun comes through and the snow and ice melt right away. And in North Carolina, that often happens is when that happens, the snow and ice melt within a day, regardless of how much it accumulates, say between 1 inch and 3 and 4 inch, it melts within a day. But let's say out in Arizona, someday it goes up to 110, 112 degrees Fahrenheit. But if you go under a tree shade or inside the house, even without AC, the temperature seems to be cool quite a bit within, say, 10, 12 degrees right off the bat. So I think a lot of the temperature variations of, say, 3, 5, or 8 degrees for a whole decade on average is just, I would say, acceptable or normal range. It's nothing to worry about instead of making a big fuss out of it and trying to make carbon dioxide the bad guy. What do you think about that?
1: Yeah, thank you for the question, Jimmy. And I'm right next door in Durham. I work in Research Triangle Park right near you. So I'm now a local. I moved out from Colorado not long ago. And I think that's a very good point. So the atmosphere and the climate are very complex systems. And you pointed out the day-to-night change. The atmosphere extends a lot higher than where our weather occurs. So we only look at the very bottom layer of the atmosphere when we do our weather forecasting from day to day, but it extends very high. And NASA has models on planetary atmospheres where we don't even account for things like the composition, like carbon dioxide. And we just account for, you know, how thick the atmosphere is and its density and what the solar radiation that hits it is and, you know, where it is in the orbital cycles. So these things are all really important. And with regards to, you're right on the multi-year variation. So the decadal cycle is the big one that we see with things like El Nino and La Nina. And there's 50-year cycles, 100-year cycles, and there's longer astronomical cycles that affect weather and climate. And the, so they are normal, and there's nothing exceptional about climate change. The problem is that human beings, we set up our society to function ideally with the weather as it is now, today. So climate change, whether it's getting warmer or cooler, when it changes the prevailing patterns, there's an economic cost associated with that. And there's some conflation between the people that are making it sound like there's a disaster imminent, between the idea that there are normal variations that human beings have lived with forever, and the having to deal with them, the economic cost, how we harden our infrastructure to deal with it, and things like that.
0: Next up, Mark in Ohio. Take it away, Mark.
4: Hey, George. Me again.
0: Hello, Navy man.
4: I just got, yeah, right. Pardon me, George. Yeah, I'm the BA and a half in biology. Anyway, yeah, I know just enough to ask a half pertinent question, George.
0: All right, we're looking forward
4: yeah.
0: to it.
4: And yeah, I have a comment, a question, a comment first, and a question later for the what's his doctor? What's his last name?
0: Dr. Justin Maybe.
4: Maybe okay. Anyway, I know Doctor, you know way more than me, but especially I took environmental chemistry about halfway to a master's in marine biology at a very good southern school a long time ago, and yeah, I was offered a job. I know myself, George, once in 1985.
0: How about that?
4: I turned it down, though. Yeah, it would have been, interesting. But anyway, I turned it down. Anyhow, yeah, I mentioned before, George, maybe a year or two ago, that man is only contributing 1.4% of the total carbon load to the atmosphere. Now, that was out of my old textbook, you know, back in, this is 1983 or 84 when I took that class out of curiosity. But anyway, even at that, the 90s was the warmest decade in 600 years, and that's, you can look that up. And also, of course, the ice caps are melting away, and the glaciers are receding quite a bit. But the big issue, George, remember I mentioned this before, I think, that 1/7 of the world's carbon, you know, the doctor go back, you know, the 1/7, George, one, the fraction 1/7 of the world's carbon is locked up in the permafrost. Okay, and that contains methane, and methane is about 20 times more warming than CO2. Even though we man is contributing very little, if the permafrost continues to melt, we got big problems in the future. And also, Doctor, real quick, do you think that that HARP is having an adverse effect on the atmosphere?
0: What do you think of that, Justin?
1: Well, I like the permafrost comment. So my wife did her PhD in studying permafrost degradation from different climate change scenarios. So she'd really be the expert, and I kind of wish she was here to answer that. But Mark's absolutely right that's a big deal. The Arctic climate environment is much more sensitive to changes, and everything is amplified there. But also there's an inversion a lot of times, whereas right now we have a very hot summer, but it's very cold in the Arctic, as I understand it. With regards to HARP, the changes that we make when we turn on an ionosphere heater only last for a few minutes. So the atmosphere, basically the denser air wants to sink and the lighter air wants to rise, so it stratifies itself. And the ionosphere is similar, but there's also electromagnetic forces. So you have electric fields and you have the magnetic fields, and they kind of keep everything constrained where they in the kind of the lower energy state is where charged particles want to sit. So as soon as you disturb the ionosphere by heating it up, a couple things happen. Once you create you create higher energy areas, and the energetic particles, they want to go back to where the lower energy areas are. So as soon as you turn the heater off, it settles out and goes back to its nominal state pretty quickly. But also when you heat up the ionosphere, according to Maxwell's equations, charged particles, they like to follow along magnetic field lines rather than cross them. So when we heat up electrons with ionosphere heaters, the magnetic field lines, particularly at HARP, you know, they're more or less north or south because it's near the poles. Those particles, they like to boogie down lower in the atmosphere where they collide with neutral particles, or they boogie up and they fly out towards space. So basically the heaters create disturbances that are fairly short-lived usually.
0: Next up, let's go to Tom in Petaluma, California, west of the Rockies. Hi, Tom.
5: Hi, George. Justin, thank you for doing this show. I have three things. I'm going to try to run through them real quick. The first one is a chemical called SF5CF3. It's a very potent ozone destroyer. And when they researched it and found it in the one of the polar drills it did for, you know, drilling down for it, they said there's too little of it really to infect it. But it's a very powerful ozone, you know, destroyer. And what I thought was, geez, if it's up there high in the atmosphere, say from polluted clouds and lightning getting made, most of the ozone would destroy it, and it would only leave a trace chemical, you know, for the ice caps. So I'm looking at that because what they had said was there was too little of it. They found the caps. I think they're a little wrong, is my opinion. But anyways, the other two was the Union of Concerned Scientists in 2004 started the Integrity of Science program about the political influence of some corporate. In 2004, it's over 50 Nobel laureates, a couple thousand Academy of Science Award winners. They've been documenting it. I mean, all the different agencies, EPA, DPA, just it goes on. It's insane. But they've been showing it, and I think that's somebody that might be able to help you with this, because those scientists also sort out all the facts, the true facts of what's going on with science across the board. All kinds of things, George. Those guys would be great on your show. The third one, the other thing when you were talking about, like, the gatekeepers, I think of them as my Uncle George, my mother's older brother, was one of them. He was at DARPA. And they call it the Death Valley Bridge, where a scientist working lower in the field will come across something, but trying to get it developed, he has to get over that bridge to the funding. And that gatekeeper has to pass it through. He's like a gatekeeper at that bridge over, you know, to the Death Valley, where it would die and not get done, or to go somewhere else and it gets done. And I think that's exactly one of the things you were talking about, the problem with research. Some of that obviously has changed, because my Uncle George died in 2015, and I know it wasn't always that way.
0: Interesting comments, Justin, huh?
1: Yeah, I can touch on them really quick. The ozone-depleting chemicals, it's a little bit out of my wheelhouse. We follow them a little bit, but that particular one, the SF5 CFS, I guess Tom said, I'm not familiar with, so I can't really comment on that. The political influence in science, he mentioned the Union of Concerned Scientists, they've done a lot of interesting work. Some of it I haven't really been aligned with, but in my book, one of the things I tried to explain is the scientific process, and I tried to explain it in layman's terms so a non-scientist can understand it, and break down why the system, the science is controlled, and why the system doesn't really facilitate open thought and research. So hopefully the people that read my book will get a lot out of that and understand where the problems are and maybe how we can correct them. The DARPA comment was really interesting because we have dealt with DARPA. So DARPA has different science directorates. So depending on what you're working on, you might work with a different directorate. The directorate we worked with was DARPA Space. I forget the exact name of the directorate. But one of the problems that we had with them is their business model wasn't really aligned with the model that we wanted to apply to our businesses, because DARPA does some really great work and has advanced science out there, but they tend to like to have small funded projects, like pilot projects that small companies are brought in and they do some work, some initial work. And then when they try to make it operational and make a bigger project, they'll take that intellectual property and they'll give it to a larger contractor like Northrop Grumman, you know, some big company. And then the smaller company will be left out in the cold, and they won't really have any use for their intellectual property, and then the government goes off and uses it. So DARPA, when we're talking about DARPA projects, that's super complicated, and it's a really interesting question.
0: Justin, you're going to be our go-to person with weather. Thank you very much for everything you do. The name of the book, Climate Change Deception. Up next, James Wiley joins us as we talk about the Time Traveler's Handbook.
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5: Concerns about voting. I'm Ted Lindner, Fox News. President Trump on Thursday night addressing the nation, discussing voting integrity and what can be done to help secure our elections.
6: I've also ordered DHS to notify every state about non-citizens on their voter rolls and direct them to remove all ineligible voters from the lists immediately.
5: The president talking about China's influence in the 2020 election.
6: Starting during the 2020 election cycle, the People's Republic of China carried out what is believed to be the largest compromise of election data in history.
5: Fox's Aisha Hosni with more.
7: He has announced that he's declassifying a trove of documents that he claims reveals vulnerabilities in our election system. Those documents are now posted on the White House website. He's alleging that China hacked and gathered voter information on some 200 million Americans over a number of years. That includes names, addresses, voting affiliation. The president says intelligence officials that knew about this did not inform Congress.
5: Meantime, not everyone on board with the theme of President Trump's speech on Thursday night, as Senator Chuck Schumer weighed in.
8: Donald Trump's speech tonight has nothing to do with the 2020 elections. It has everything to do with the 2026 elections. He's scared to death that he will lose in 2026, and so he's trying to change the subject.
5: Meantime, SpaceX backing out at the last second Thursday. The planned test flight for SpaceX's mega Starship rocket in Texas aborted within 1 second or so from blasting off after some of its 33 main engines failed to ignite. SpaceX founder and CEO Elon Musk saying two engines will be replaced before another launch is scheduled. When it finally happens, it'll be Starship's 13th flight blasting off to shoot through space and halfway around the world. 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
5: Today, July 17th, marks 30 years since the deadly crash of TWA Flight 800 off the south shore of Long Island in New York.
11: Families of the 230 people who were lost aboard TWA Flight 800 will gather at Smith Point on New York's Long Island to remember their loved ones 30 years after the tragedy. The crash happened 12 minutes after takeoff from John F. Kennedy International Airport on the evening of July 17th, 1996. The Boeing 747 was headed to France and Italy when it exploded and went down in the Atlantic Ocean. A memorial sits at the Smith Point County Park, and families mark each anniversary by placing white roses in the water. Among those set to attend are the TWA Association president, who lost his niece in the crash, as well as a group from Pennsylvania who suffered the loss of teenagers who were on a school trip. In New York City, Tanya J. Powers, Fox News.
5: Fighting between the U.S. and Iran is intensified. The Pentagon announcing a strike against a commercial vessel accusing the ship of attempting to break the U.S. naval blockade of Iranian ports in the Strait of Hormuz. Fox's Lucas Tomlinson.
12: For the first time since President Trump ordered a resumption of the naval blockade, U.S. forces disabled an oil tanker, firing Hellfire missiles at the stacks, trying to run through it to Iran's Karg Island. To date, two other commercial ships have reversed course and turned away from the blockade, enforced by 20 U.S. warships and hundreds of aircraft. Video from the U.S. Military Central Command shows F-18 Super Hornets launching with standard land attack missiles attached with a range of 170 miles. Iran has responded by launching recent attacks against Iraq, Bahrain, Jordan, and Kuwait.
5: And Taco Bell says it's taken action due to the Cyclospora outbreak. The fast food chain says in a statement it's pulled certain ingredients from some locations amid the outbreak of parasitic infections causing explosive diarrhea. The health and safety of our guests is our top priority, according to Taco Bell's corporation statement. Michigan's seeing the most cases so far of any state in the U.S. I'm Ted Lindner. This is Fox News.
13: 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Now your local forecast from the Hanson Paving Weather Center.
14: A heat advisory begins at 1 p.m. this afternoon and continues until 9 p.m. tonight. Lows level off around 70 overnight under clear skies, southerly winds around 5 miles per hour. Ample sunshine expected Friday, daytime highs approaching 94. I'm Staff Meteorologist Paul Frombly on KNSI. Currently 70.
1: 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So will the Fire Department. 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
1: Up next, James Wiley joins us with his work, The Time Traveler's Handbook. We're going to talk about time traveling with you next on Coast to Coast AM. 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

0: We've got a great couple hours coming up for you. George Norrie back with you. Author James Wiley is a broadcaster and award-winning screenwriter. He has published a number of books that can be currently seen as an expert on the documentary series Nazis, Threads of Evil, which is available on Prime Video here in the United States. James, welcome to the program. You've been away for 4 years, 6 years.
1: 6 years. Is it really 6 years? I don't want even to think about that really too much. I don't think. Maybe we could travel back in time to the first one.
0: Our dear host who interviewed you 6 years ago, Ian Punnett, passed away a few years ago.
1: Oh, that's very sad. I'm sorry to hear that.
0: How have you been?
1: Not bad, thank you. It's hay fever season over here in the UK. So if I sound a bit sniffly, that's the reason.
0: We get a lot of that here in the United States as well.
1: Yeah.
0: Tell us about the Time Traveler's Handbook, 18 Experiences from the Eruption of Vesuvius to Woodstock. Tell me about that.
1: Well, it was really, there was a fun idea, essentially, because I co-authored it with Johnny Acton and David Goldblatt, and just came up with a sort of fun notion of what it'd be like if you could actually take a vacation into the past. You could, you know, have a nice holiday, anywhere in history, any place, any time. And then we thought, well, what would that involve? And that led to this idea of kind of writing like a travel guide. So, you know, like you might buy a travel guide or look online for a travel guide today if you were planning a long trip. The idea here was to provide the same kind of service and information, but to visit events in the past.
0: What kind of time traveling trips are you offering to folks?
1: Well, I mean, again, we thought a bit like nowadays, you can have every kind of different sort of vacation. So we thought we'd offer, you know, a range of sorts of activities or options. So we picked significant historical events, turning points or crisis moments that, you know, again, quite famous and that people might be interested in witnessing. We looked at entertainment. So, you know, being able to go to Shakespeare's Globe, for example, to see a Shakespeare play at the time, or going to Woodstock or major sporting events like an ancient Olympics. There's options to go on quite long journeys as well. So the idea was really to mix things up like today, like you can have any kind of sort of adventure on a holiday today or do any kind of activity. So we wanted to offer that kind of range of options.
0: I would have loved to have gone back to see Jesus just to hear him speak, James.
1: Yes, we did think about that, to be honest, as an option. But, I mean, we might get into more detail about this later, but because of the kind of rules of time travel, we had to think quite carefully about, you know, what kind of moments in history could you travel back to without making too much of an impact on. Because we were obviously applying the classic time travel rule, which is if you go back in time, don't change anything. Don't change even the smallest thing if you can help it, because you'll come back to the present and everything will be different. So with Jesus, we felt the risks were quite high of getting noticed or being, you know, there's another disciple suddenly at the Last Supper. You know, that might cause problems, if you see what I mean. So we did think about it.
0: Now, the time travel that you talk to people about, is it something mental? Or do you really think you could get them back there?
1: Yeah, the whole notion is that, you know, we now have the technology to send you back in time. With the proviso that you don't do anything that might alter what's happening in the time that you travel back to. So, you know, you'll get in the time travel machine with your suitcases, etc., and be physically transported back to that moment that you've chosen to visit. Really like going on holiday.
0: What's the machine look like?
1: None of us are scientists particularly, so I just think we sort of said that was a given. There's a time travel machine, you know. Imagine it as you want to imagine it. But I mean, you know, probably look a bit like something from Star Trek, where you'd get beamed, you know, your molecules would, you'd be reduced to nothing and beamed across space and time, I suppose, would probably be the way it worked.
0: Remember the H.G. Wells story, The Time Machine, that they turned into a movie with Rod Taylor?
1: Yes, and I think some other not quite as good movies as well, I believe.
0: Would that time machine look something like that?
1: Yeah, I mean, I think that's in certainly in our heads, that's the kind of classic time machine look. I mean, a bit like a phone box kind of thing. You may know the show Doctor Who. You know, he has his TARDIS, which is, again, looks like a phone box. And that travels through time and space. So, yes, yeah, something like that.
0: What if you could not get back, James, get back to your present life?
1: Well, I mean, you know, we have to, that's as part of the service we offer, we have to do our utmost to ensure that you do get back, obviously. And again, that's affected that consideration. I mean, it's your choice. If you think this is your way of getting out of the present and going back and living in the past, then, you know, I suppose you could try and survive on your own beyond the trip. But, you know, our concern is to get our clients, as it were, back to the present in the best condition possible, really, which again did make us have to think quite hard about what sorts of historical events to visit. Because anything too dangerous, I mean, obviously, one of the things we thought about are wars, obviously, big battles, they're very famous. But, you know, the risks are quite high. And as a company offering these time travel trips, we, you know, the insurance and legal implications of people getting injured or not coming back would be quite serious, I think.
0: Do you have to set your time machine in the exact geographical location that you want to appear
1: in?
0: Yes,
1: it's very precise. It's very precise in terms of time and location.
0: So you'd move it
1: again,
0: around.
1: That was something
0: right?
1: else we had. Sorry.
0: So you'd move it around.
1: Oh yeah, yeah. Each trip, you know, each trip is would be your own distinct trip, you know, back in time. So
0: if you wanted to see, you know, Jesus born,
1: you've got more than one of these things. Imagine an airport, a small airport,
0: sure, sort
1: of facility with lots of time travel booths, as it were. You know, and you come to the desk and they say, oh, yes, you're traveling with so-and-so today. You know, go to that section of the airport and you'll find your booth. And it'll all be set for, you know, your particular destination.
0: If you wanted to see Jesus born in Bethlehem, you'd have to originate from Bethlehem then, right?
1: Yes, you'd send them back to Bethlehem, and you'd send them back very near the time, because that was something else, apart from a couple of long trips we offer. You know, it was important that the events or the moments that we looked at, the time duration wasn't too long. So, you know, 3 or 4 days, a week at the most, because again, that reduces the risks. The risks of you being discovered as, you know, not from that time and that place, which would obviously cause problems. And again, reduces the risks to you, you know, of injury or accident or sickness, which again, these are all risks. And we would offer, I mean, any traveler would have to take whatever jabs, you know, or injections were necessary to protect against diseases, because of course, you know, that would be a risk traveling back in time.
0: Mount Vesuvius, how many people would want to go back and see that erupt?
1: Well, that's one of the trips we offer. There was a couple of reasons for that. Obviously, it's a very famous and extraordinary event. But also, we wanted to offer trips from throughout history. But to get the coverage we needed to write the book, we obviously needed enough detailed evidence to really recreate those moments. And obviously, for the ancient world, that's much, much harder to do. Because evidence is very scattered and fragmentary. But with Pompeii, because of the eruption and because of what it left behind, there is a tremendous amount known about what daily life was like at that moment in time.
0: And that was about 79 AD that it erupted, didn't it?
1: That's correct, yeah. But the thing is, because we've got, because we know it erupted, we can offer the travelers a safe experience, because we know roughly when it erupted and which bits of the city got hit first and which were the safest bits to be in to see the eruption but not get caught up in it. And so, because we had that level of information, we could plan it quite carefully. So you could spend a certain amount of time wandering around, soaking up the city and the sights. And, we went to a lot of trouble to research what people ate and where they ate, so we could try and recommend good places to eat and what might be good to eat and what you might want to avoid. And obviously, to do with clothing, what people wore, that had to be quite specific because you didn't want to stand out. So you wander around the city for a bit, but because the eruption's coming, you've moved to the coast before it happens. So we arranged it that you would actually watch the eruption from a boat just off the coast when it actually happened.
0: I'd rather
1: So
0: see it on
1: perfectly
0: television, wouldn't you?
1: safe. But watching it live,
0: Now, how do you dial up the precise time that you want to go back to or up to?
1: what you mean, actually on the machine?
0: Yes.
1: Again, that's that we didn't think that precisely about that kind of thing. I would imagine it's pre-programmed per trip.
0: You don't want to be off by
1: So,
0: too much, do you?
1: no, it's got to be very, very precise. And we're operating on the basis that it is very precise in terms of location and time.
0: Do you have many clients that want to go through with
1: The
0: this?
1: bit. The business is doing pretty well, I have to say. There's definitely an appetite for this kind of thing. People have the world as we know it nowadays, people have been everywhere and seen everything and done everything. So this is definitely something different. And I think people are fascinated naturally about, oh, I wonder what it would have been like to live
0: What's it
1: there
0: cost
1: or
0: to
1: to have
0: want to go
1: seen
0: back?
1: that. Yeah.
0: How much do you charge?
1: Sorry?
0: How much does it cost?
1: It's not cheap. It's not cheap, obviously. It's not the same as getting a rocket into space, not as expensive as that. And obviously, as the technology improves, we hope, it'll get cheaper. But yeah, it's it's an expensive holiday.
0: In US dollars,
1: It's
0: give
1: a
0: me an idea.
1: what US dollars? Oh, let's say, oh, it's got to be about 10,000, I would have thought.
0: Now, do you guarantee the successful trip?
1: We guarantee we'll get you there. We'll give you everything you need, clothing, precise directions.

0: for you, I'm afraid.
1: All right. Where do they want to go back to?
0: Well, I mean, certain, I mean, the trips to Shakespeare's London are very popular, as you'd imagine they would be.
1: Out there,
0: And
1: sure.
0: that gives you an opportunity to see the very first production at the Globe Theatre, which was Julius Caesar. So that people like that a lot. It's again, we're because of the vast interest in Shakespeare and the amount of scholarship about Shakespeare, we could be very precise about the data, literally even down to what the performance of that play would have looked like. We can be very accurate about. Because it's still a history book, and it is the idea that it's a fun history book. So, it was very important that we were as accurate as possible. And Shakespeare's London was very good because there's so much rich evidence and information. And it was an extraordinary London at that time. Was pretty extraordinary place to be. And yeah, so that's a very popular one.
1: You
0: Going
1: pick
0: to see the Beatles in.
1: picked the Beatles in Hamburg, Germany, 1960, right?
0: Yes, that's right. We wanted to do a Beatles one because we knew that would be immensely popular. I mean, given that people still, I used to live near Abbey Road in London, and people are still every day turning up to walk across that road from the cover of the Abbey Road album. So, we thought there's obviously huge demand for a Beatles trip. And we did consider the recording of All You Need Is Love, which was recorded in a studio with a sort of audience of people who invited guests and was broadcast simultaneously around the world. It was the first satellite broadcast, actually. So we thought that might be a good one. But then, because it's filmed and because you can see the people in the background, we thought, well, maybe the time traveler would stick out and that wouldn't be good. So the Beatles in Hamburg, you'd be part of a mob in a club, so you wouldn't stand out. But more importantly, we just thought it'd be fascinating to see them at that point before they were famous, when they were that young and that raw. And because of that, you could probably have wandered backstage and hung out with them
1: I think
0: because they weren't famous.
1: Paul McCartney was 18 at the time.
0: Exactly, and George Harrison was 16. That's
1: I got more questions
0: he.
1: for you, James, when we come back in a moment. James Wiley with us as we talk about his Time Traveler's Handbook. Fascinating.
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2: Summertime is almost here. 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
3: The U.S. ramped up its strikes against Iran Thursday, targeting bridges and roadways. White House Press

0: Secretary Caroline Leavitt.
1: The president has proved not just to Iran, but to the entire world that we can hit Iran anytime, anywhere, any place. And their ability to defend themselves has been essentially wiped out.
0: No word on whether an actual airbase was struck. President Trump says he has proof of foreign interference in U.S. elections.
2: The Chinese government's strategy against the United States was focused on undermining domestic confidence in the U.S. president. They wanted to just make you sound like your president wasn't so hot, when actually your president has done a great job.
0: He says he's authorized a release of classification of documents. 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
8: When you need to know, your weather is on KNSI. Now your local forecast from the Hanson Paving Weather Center.
9: A heat advisory begins at 1 p.m. this afternoon and continues until 9 p.m. tonight. Lows level off around 70 overnight under clear skies, southerly winds around 5 miles per hour. Ample sunshine expected Friday, daytime highs approaching 94. I'm staff meteorologist Paul Frombly on KNSI. Currently 70.
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2: Time travel. 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
4: Hi, I'm Tom.
5: Hi, I'm Jennifer. What brings you here?
4: Yeah, I'm here to meet someone who understands me.
5: How so?
4: Well, I'm into UFOs, ghosts, aliens, Bigfoot, conspiracy theories, the paranormal, that kind of stuff. But can't seem to find anyone who gets it.
5: Oh, well, nice to meet you, Tom. I gotta go.
4: Okay, guess that's not your cup of tea. You sure?
5: Very. 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

0: And welcome back, George Norrie, along with James Wiley, as we talk about his work, The Time Traveler's Handbook. James, how did you pick the criteria for the locations that you picked?
1: Well, we wanted, as I said earlier, to offer a range of trips. And we did offer a couple of slightly more adventurous, risky ones. But generally, we wanted, the traveler to have a safe experience. And because of the need to try and prevent any changes made to the past by them traveling there, we picked a lot of events that involved a lot of people, big crowds, mobs, masses of people. So the traveler could just, submerge themselves within the crowds. And, they wouldn't stand out. And again, those kinds of events, generally 2 or 3 days, maybe something like that. So they were our go-to kind of option to try and find those kinds of experiences. So, for example, the Boston Tea Party. The Boston Tea Party is an excellent time travel option. Obviously, because it's such a famous event and such a significant event, mm-hmm. there'd be a lot of demand to go and see what that was like. We also have a great deal of evidence about what happened on the day and the night itself. So, we could reconstruct it in pretty microscopic kind of detail. So, the traveler really could follow it every step of the way as the day passed and the momentum built. And also, I think, it's one of those events that's almost mythical because it's, gained so much significance. And I just think it's very interesting to visit moments in time where actually what happened is slightly different from what we all think happened. So, the Boston Tea Party, the word party has always conjures up images of a celebration. People were chucking tea into the water and cheering and shouting and celebrating this moment of rebellion against the British. But in fact, the whole thing was done in total silence not to alert the British that anything was going on. And that was, that's a remarkable thing when you think about it, how they coordinated that whole event in total silence, even the crowd watching, totally silent. So the only risk there really would be if one of the time travelers yelled out something right. during it and alerted the British to what was going on. So that's a good example of that, as was the fall of the Berlin Wall. Because again, a very famous moment, very mm-hmm. significant moment, but thousands and thousands of people, chaotic. So the time traveler could just be part of what was going on. But obviously, because, we know what happened, we can tell the traveler, you need to be at this point, this time, if you want to see this happen. So, and again, and you want to pick moments that people, people recognize. So there is demand, there is curiosity to visit them.
0: How do you guarantee that when they pop up in the era that they wanted to go back to, that the machine will be safe?
1: Well,
0: in a secluded area.
1: Our business would not have grown the way it has. We're offering, this is 18 trips just in this book. We offer, quite a number of others. So, as the technology's improved, we've been able to offer, a wider selection of trips. And, it's pretty fail-safe. It really is. You're not suddenly going to end up, hundreds of years, away from where you thought you were going. We couldn't do that. It just, as a commercial operation, it just wouldn't work.
0: Have you had some people?
1: Thing.
0: Have you had
1: The
0: some
1: whole,
0: people?
1: you know, who would sign up for a vacation like that, really, where, you know, the chances are you might end up somewhere else entirely.
0: James, have you had some people of notoriety go back into time?
1: Well, I mean, you know, people do like a certain amount of discretion about these things.
0: You couldn't give
1: You know,
0: us a
1: we
0: name of somebody big, rich and famous?
1: somebody rich and famous is gone back in time. Let's think.
0: You still there?
1: Yes, I'm still there. I'm just thinking. Sorry, you just caught me there, slight by surprise, because we generally operate a confidentiality policy. So if people don't want people to know they've gone back in time, so I'm just consulting with our lawyers briefly on this issue. But I can say that a famous British rock star did take part in one of our trips,
0: Was
1: the
0: it
1: lead singer
0: Mick
1: of
0: J?
1: Iron Maiden,
0: Ah.
1: a band you may have heard of, who is quite fond of the Middle Ages. So we do offer a few medieval trips. So he did go on one of those.
0: If Paul McCartney, who's 84 now, wanted to go back and see the 18-year-old Paul McCartney, is that conceivable? Would that work?
1: That's a tricky one, isn't it, really? And because you have to rely on the 18-year-old Paul McCartney not recognizing the current Paul McCartney, which I don't know. I mean, he might not, but the danger is if the 18-year-old recognized the 84-year-old, then that could completely throw everything out, couldn't it?
0: No.
1: Because if Paul McCartney knew at 18 that he was going to be Paul McCartney, I mean, that's that. I don't know. That would be very different, wouldn't it, really?
0: How would he know that?
1: Well, just a physical resemblance. I suppose if the current Paul McCartney was just at the gig in Hamburg and was in the crowd and kept a low profile, then yeah, that would probably work okay.
0: Somebody would say, "Are you Paul McCartney's father? You look like him."
1: Yes, perhaps someone might say
0: Or
1: that.
0: grandfather.
1: Or grandfather. But there's a problem, you see. There's a problem with anyone as famous as the Beatles. So someone says to him, "Are you Paul McCartney's grandfather?" And he says, "Oh, yes, I am. I've come to visit him." That one person goes off, forgets about it maybe. A few years' time, the Beatles are the biggest thing on the planet. That person is going to go, "You know what? I met Paul McCartney's grandfather, you know, in Hamburg." And then 20 years later, when a biographer is, you know, sifting through the material and writing their big book on the Beatles, they come across this piece of evidence for this guy had gone on record to say that he'd met Paul's grandfather. And you go, "How did he meet Paul's grandfather?" And you know, do you know what I mean? You can get in a world of trouble very quickly when people are that famous, and certainly if they're still living, you know.
0: Did you select any trips back to see how the pyramids were made?
1: No, we again, that's the, because the duration of time that would involve, I mean, just on a practical level, I mean, when you go back in the past and come back to the present, no time has elapsed in the present, so that's not the issue. But the longer you're in the past, the more likely you're going to reveal or it's become evident that you're not from that time and place.
0: Do you tell the
1: And
0: client
1: then you.
0: where he might be able to go, or do they ask you?
1: We offer a detailed kind of guide, you know, like any holiday brochure or guide. So we try and recommend places to go and eat and what kind of food you might want to eat when you're in those venues. We'd recommend, sites to see when you've got sort of spare time in between the main events. We provide clothes, so we provide the clothes you'll need to wear.
0: Based on that era they're going back to?
1: The clothes from the era, because they've obviously got to fit in.
0: What about money?
1: Money, we provide some kind, whatever the currency of the day was, as we provide a certain amount of that. We talk a little bit about customs and habits and manners and those sorts of things, so people have got an idea, how to behave. And we recommend that any traveler does a fair amount of research themselves before they go.
0: Have you taken some
1: Because
0: of these trips, James, yourself?
1: I mean, it's important to test drive some of these things to make sure it's going to work. So yes, I've done a number of the trips.
0: Where have you gone?
1: Well, I did the most adventurous thing I did was to go with Captain Cook. Captain Cook was a British naval explorer in the 18th century who was the first white man to set foot in Australia. And opened up the Pacific Ocean for exploration. And so we offer the opportunity to go on that one of his first, the most famous voyage. But that's an arduous trip. That's a tough trip. That's for, the hardy and adventurous type of
0: Well, that
1: traveler.
0: was back in the
1: So we thought this
0: 1700s too, wasn't it?
1: exactly. And you're on ships where discipline is severe and brutal. Disease a real threat. Obviously, you're in very cramped conditions for very long periods of time. It's a very physically demanding trip. So we felt it was important for one of us to go on it
0: Native
1: to
0: Hawaiians
1: make
0: killed
1: sure
0: him
1: that.
0: back in 1779, didn't they?
1: They did, yes. That was on another exploration he went on. He went on several major explorations, and
0: So you would not want to be on one of those trips, right?
1: no. And we do provide the travelers with medication that they might need for the various sicknesses that people got while they were on board the ships. So I mean that's not. That's not one of the most popular trips, but it does cater for people with a real taste for adventure and exploration.
0: James,
1: And again, because it.
0: give us a what if scenario. Somebody comes to you, wants to do some time traveling. What happens? What do you do?
1: Well, I mean, we prefer to offer, the broad range of travel options which you can choose from.
0: You lay that
1: If you
0: out
1: get
0: for them,
1: individual,
0: right?
1: sorry,
0: You lay that out for them.
1: we have to lay that out for them, because if you just people just came in and said, oh, I fancy going back to this, we've then got to check that out. We've then got to go there, have a look, make sure that that would be a safe or workable time travel experience. And if it isn't, then we've just wasted a lot of, energy and time and money. So it's, our model is to offer the trips. You choose one, and that's how it works. I mean, we're always open to new ideas, obviously, but you can see it's quite an expensive thing to have to keep going places to check them out just because a customer, fancied that particular trip.
0: Well, you
1: Again, as
0: wouldn't.
1: time goes on, the technology may, the whole thing may get cheaper to do, but
0: Well, you went back to Vesuvius, which was 79 AD. You can't go back much farther than that, right?
1: No, and also just because, there's not enough evidence. We went back to one of the Grecian, ancient Greek Olympics. So that's the earliest trip we offer. Which
0: Is
1: again is good because it's a big crowd event. It's a great spectacle. It's pretty safe. It's a contained amount of time. It's an ideal trip, actually. And
0: if you
1: again, we have enough evidence to be able, as historians, to reconstruct it for the reader.
0: had your choice to go back into time to see any event you wanted, what would that be?
1: Well, I'd rather, to be quite honest, I'd rather cheat a bit and do an era, do a few years in a particular period, which is not something we offer or recommend. But I'm would love to go back to Georgian London, London during the mid to late 18th century,
0: King George.
1: which, just seems to me just a remarkable time. And as a Londoner, I'm fascinated by at that point the biggest city in Europe, the most dynamic city, and a moment of profound change and fun. Also great fun as well, I think. I mean, you'd have to be quite well off. I mean, I think most of the trips we offer. You're going back as someone who's reasonably well off, unless you'd stand out.
0: All right, we're going to take calls with you next hour, James, right here on Coast to Coast. James Wiley with us as we're talking about his Time Traveler's Handbook, 18 Experiences from the Eruption of Vesuvius to Woodstock. We'll be back.
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5: Focusing on election security, I'm Sue Guzman, Fox News. And President Trump says he has proof of foreign interference in elections.
6: President Trump used network airtime to discuss his concerns about the fairness of U.S. elections. He released documents on the White House website he claimed shows a host of adversaries can interfere with the U.S. vote ahead of the midterms.
7: At a minimum, Russia, China, Iran, North Korea, as well as non-state groups, have the capability to compromise U.S. election infrastructure.
6: It's China, he said, that launched a coordinated attack in 2020. The president again pointed to the Save America Act, pushing proof of citizenship and photo ID as his preferred fix for maintaining election integrity.
5: Fox's Gernal Scott, Democratic leader Chuck Schumer, reacted ahead of the speech.
8: This is about laying groundwork to undermine the 2026 election before a single vote has been cast.
5: U.S. expanding its attacks against Iran. The U.S. military Thursday targeting roads and bridges. Fox's Lucas Tomlinson is more.
9: The indication from Central Command, it appears that these strikes are ongoing, and this comes on top of the three waves of American airstrikes launched just yesterday. And while CENTCOM says this is the fifth straight night of airstrikes, really they've been going on for more than a week, going back to July 7th, when President Trump made the decision to ramp up this conflict and turn it back into a major military operation. We're seeing F-35 stealth fighter jets being launched from bases in the region. We're also seeing fighter jets from the USS George H.W. Bush and the USS Abraham Lincoln F-18s. You also have F-35s aboard Lincoln. You also saw this blockade being enforced with that oil tanker getting its stack shot off by those Hellfire missiles, likely from a drone, or perhaps an Apache gunship.
5: CENTCOM says the latest round of strikes is concluded. 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
5: Flash flooding in Texas claims more lives. Governor Greg Abbott.
17: A male near Comfort who was swept away in an RV. Another is a female in Uvalde who was swept away while driving on a road.
5: More flooding is expected today. Millions are under poor air quality alerts today as smoke from Canadian wildfires streams into the U.S.
18: This is some of the worst air quality in years for parts of the Midwest and Northeast. Here in Cleveland, there's a smell of burning wood in the air. Health officials are urging people to limit their time outside, especially kids, older adults, and anyone with breathing problems, with air quality alerts stretching across a dozen states from Minnesota to New England. Jackie Hayes says the conditions make her eyes water.
19: Terrible respiration, eye burning, terrible redness in my eyes, using Visine, that doesn't work.
18: Hundreds of wildfires continue to burn across Canada. Forecasters say smoke will keep drifting south with the wind, but relief is on the way, with rain expected in the region as soon as Friday, and that'll help clear the air. In Cleveland, Ohio, Katie Byrne, Fox Weather.
5: An aide to President Trump accused of profiting off insider information on a prediction market.
21: President Trump's longtime teleprompter operator, Gabriel Perez, is suspected of winning more than $100,000 by placing bets on the contents of presidential speeches on the prediction market CalSheet. White House Press Secretary Caroline Levitt says the aide is on unpaid administrative leave as the investigation moves forward.
22: I'm aware of the report. The president is too. I spoke with him about it. He believes it's deeply unfortunate and frankly, a disgrace.
21: CalSheet alerted unusual bets to the Commodity Futures Trading Commission. That agency was able to identify the individual. At the White House, Jared Halpern, Fox News.
5: I'm Sue Guzman. This is Fox News.
23: 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Now your local forecast from the Hanson Paving Weather Center.
24: A heat advisory begins at 1 p.m. this afternoon and remains in effect until 9 p.m. tonight. 70 overnight under clear skies, southerly winds around 5 miles per hour. Highs level off around 94 Friday, ample sunshine expected. I'm staff meteorologist Paul Frombly on KNSI. Right now, 69.
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0: And welcome back. James Wiley with us as we talk about his book, The Time Traveler's Handbook. Where do we get the book, James?
1: Well, you should be able to get it from Amazon or the publisher site, but Amazon's probably your best bet. And you might still find it in the old shop.
0: And your publisher was Macmillan, I believe, right?
1: That's correct, yeah.
0: Excellent. Who invented the time machine?
1: We are very lucky to work with so it was a combination of different personnel because there was a obviously a theoretical element, and that required working with mathematicians and astrophysicists and those kinds of experts to work out the maths, the equations, etc., required. And then you obviously need the people who are going to design and build the technology. So again, you're working with different individuals with different areas of expertise. So it was a team effort spread across a number of different disciplines, as it were, and with a number of stages.
0: Who was the first time traveler?
1: The first time traveler was the company's founder, which was my co-author Johnny Acton, and he took the inaugural trip, and again went for something. He's a great fan of sports and boxing, particularly. So he travelled back to see the Rumble in the Jungle, the Muhammad Ali fight, back in the early 1970s.
0: They were classic
1: Because
0: fights.
1: that was a relatively safe trip, a very well documented trip, so we could plan it very carefully. So he attended that. That was the first trip.
0: When was the machine created?
1: The machine was created. Well, again, it was a process over 4 or 5 years to actually get the machine made. So the inaugural trip was 2015, I think, around that time, perhaps a little earlier.
0: Now, not a lot of people have heard about it. Have you kept it quiet, or how do you
1: Well,
0: publicize it?
1: it's been, generally a word of mouth thing, because we're trying to build. We've had to build the number of trips that we offer, and we don't want to be, because of the potential interest in this. I mean, let's face it, I think everybody is curious about the past sufficiently to want to go back somewhere at some time, and we didn't want to be inundated with demand and requests that we could not, we just couldn't satisfy. So it's been quite a word of mouth thing. It's also, as we spoke earlier, is quite an expensive trip to take.
0: Let's take some calls for you. Let's go to Frank in San Francisco, west of the Rockies, to get us started. Hey, Frank.
2: Hi. 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
1: Hi, Frank.
2: I wanted to reveal to you that it's a wonderful concept, but what I have found from talking with people and so forth, that if you find a venue like Pompeii is a good example that hasn't changed from the event that occurred there, you can actually go back and experience through remote viewing and through this one who's psychic, you can actually re-experience the event that occurred there. And I'm talking about Alcatraz in San Francisco is a very big thing, as well as Sutter's Fort in Sacramento, Independence Hall in Philadelphia, the castle in Edinburgh, where Mary Queen of Scots was arrested and her Vatican envoy was murdered by the Klansmen, the Scottish Klansmen. but you can't go to any area to focus on that has been changed, like with modernization. But if it is a pure venue that hasn't changed from an event, you can go to that place and experience the significant event that occurred there. And this is through remote viewing or psychic phenomena.
0: Let's get your thoughts on that, James. What do you think?
1: I think that's an extremely interesting observation, really. As you were talking, Frank, I was thinking about Stonehenge. You know, Stonehenge has not been touched. I mean, the area around it has changed a little bit, but the actual site is identical. Has not been touched at all. So you're quite right, and particularly with new technologies, you know, in terms of being able to visualize and map and represent in 3D the environment you're in, or what the environment then might have looked like. You're quite right. You can really, in a way, experience time travel, you know, in the present. I think the only thing that you'd miss, I think, is smell. Some of the senses, I think, you know, it would be very hard to recreate unless you were actually there in the past. The smells of things, I think, is particularly true. I think, you know, like when you watch war movies or movies set in the past, you know, you don't smell how bad it smelled. I mean, most cities, you know, right up until the 20th century, really stank the whole time. You know, so when our travelers go back to Shakespeare's London, you advise them to do what local people did, which they'd have scented flowers, little pouches of scented flowers on their bodies when they went out, just to create a sort, you know, some kind of smell to fend off the smell of, you know, excrement and rotting food and, you know, God knows what. So I think that would be one of the things I think you'd miss, and sound as well.
0: Do your travelers physically disappear?
1: Well, in the present.
0: In the present, correct.
1: Yes, they're gone. They are gone, yeah.
0: And the machine's gone too, or does it stay there?
1: No, the machine stays where it is. So you go, it's like a bit like teleportation in that respect, I suppose.
0: Beam aboard, right?
1: Yeah, exactly. Beam me up, Scotty.
0: Next up, let's go to Adam in Mississippi. Welcome to the show. Hi, Adam.
3: Hey, George. Hey, James. I would like to time travel back to General Napoleon, and also music legend, the king of rock and roll, Elvis Presley. What would you think about that?
1: The Elvis is a great one. Which era of Elvis would you like to visit?
3: The 50s, before he was famous, in the 50s.
1: Oh, wow. So the really, you know, when he was incredibly hot, wasn't he? that would be the moment to have gone. That would you go to a gig or a recording or a TV performance? What do you think you'd prefer?
3: I would maybe go to his early days and wait at the gas station, because I hear he was at the gas stations a lot.
1: Early. So he's very, very young.
0: Well, thank you very much.
1: Yeah.
0: That's my Elvis impression, by the way, James. What do you think? Cornelius in Louisiana, welcome to the show. Hi, Corny.
4: Hey there, George. And I want to thank you. Donna told me John's all right, but then, man, he said them fires up there in Canada coming across the border and everything is just messing things up. And George, I got to say this. You love all the audience and stuff, and I want you to listen to Patti LaBelle at the baseball All-Star game. That is a great song. She sang the Star Spangled Banner just like Whitney Houston did for the Super Bowl. That would be a great bumper music to have. But I just wanted to tell you that, George. Now, James, you have a biblical name, and I do too, Cornelius. And I was just telling Donna, the call screener, that I wanted to go back, since it's our 250th birthday in America, back to the Revolutionary War and everything. I wish I had a million or $1 billion. I'd give you $10,000 to go back. But you say the machine stays where it's at, but you're teleported back to the past, right?
1: Yeah, that's correct. So would you, I mean, which phase of the war would you like to go back to? Or would you like to experience the whole thing?
4: Well, you know, there were stories about George Washington, and I would love to be around George Washington and stuff. They did have black units that fought during the Revolutionary War, so I'd like to be in one. I have to be African-American, by the way, so I'd love to be. Go ahead.
1: Okay, so you don't mind the risk of being killed? It's my responsibility to warn you.
4: George, I ain't gonna risk dying. I want to live a little. I'm 65 now.
1: Okay,
0: we need you to come back and report, Cordy.
1: Somewhere a little bit behind the front line, then.
4: All right, thank you, fellas. God bless you. God bless America.
1: Thank you.
0: I guess it's conceivable, James, that you could get hurt going back into time, can't you?
1: Yes, absolutely. Well, that's, again, why we're very careful with our research and our selection of trips to try and minimize those risks. You know, which is, I mean, is a shame in some ways, because it does miss out. You know, it means you miss out on things that people would love to go and experience. I mean, one of your callers mentioned Napoleon. I mean, you know, to be at the Battle of Waterloo, for example, you know, would be extraordinary. And you could probably find a way of safely watching those things from a distance, I suppose.
0: Let's go to Paso Robles, California. Let's go. Elisa, go ahead.
5: Hi, so nice to talk to you, both of you. I have a question. Well, actually, I have more of a comment. If I could go back in time, travel anywhere, it would be to the point when the cathedrals were being built all over the world. I'd like to go back and watch them build some of those buildings.
0: How come?
5: Because they're so different than anything we have today built. They're so much more magnificent. They hold so much more mystery, if you will. They're just magnificent buildings, and they're all over the world, not just, you know, here or there, but everywhere. I would like to go back to that time period and see with my own eyeballs them being built, whether it was by frequency or by actual tools. That's where I'd like to go.
0: Could you put that on the list, James?
1: Yeah, I mean, we'd have to pick a particular site and a particular cathedral, because it would be quite hard logistically to arrange otherwise, but I think that would be possible. You'd have to be prepared to spend a fair bit of time in the past to get the benefit, I think, of seeing the process of construction, but it would be amazing. They are extraordinary structures, and you do look at them and think, how did they do that, given the technology they had at the time?
0: James, what is the longest time period people have been away?
1: Well, they say the longest trips we offer are these trips where you accompany explorers. So I mentioned Captain Cook. And there's also the possibility of going with Marco Polo to the court of Kublai Khan. So, in, you know, those trips you're looking at up to 6 months. But you come back in the present and no time has elapsed.
0: That would be amazing, wouldn't it? Are you allowed to take a camera or a video camera?
1: No. You can't record. No. Because that would have, you know, that, yeah, that.
0: What if somebody snuck one?
1: We're very thorough, you know, with our screening process before you enter.
0: You search them and stuff like that?
1: Sorry?
0: You search them?
1: Oh, yes, of course. No, you'd have to, you'd have to have complete medical checks, all that.

0: the belt, what does it look like? Could somebody look it up and see what it looks like? And then second of all, I had an experience. I died on in an operation table, and my only belief, when I seen a time machine, I see my own time machine going back when I was dead at my operation table. And I went back to 17 years old and 15 years old and 12 years old and 5 years old. And I remember everything when I was going back to this journey of a time machine, but it was a spiritual thing. I seen everyone at that age. I remember I had a friend named Tommy when I was 5 years old. And then when I was 12 years old, I had a name Leslie. And when I was 16 years old, I had Frank. And then 17, I had Mike. And so I went back, and they all said to me, you know, David, are you ready to really leave this earth? And every one friend I remember asked me the same question. That was a real time machine. Now, you're talking about a real time machine. The third question I have is, how is it that people can actually, do you sit inside this incubator?
1: All right, let's find out before the clock gets us. Do you sit in these machines, James?
2: Yes, comfort's important. It's the trips don't take very long. The actual process is almost instantaneous.
1: And where do people go? Do they have to go to England?
2: We have a number of branches. We have a branch in America, a branch in the UK, and we're looking at opening a branch in China.
1: How many machines do you have?
2: We're offering the 18 trips, so we currently have 20 machines.
1: We'll be back in a moment with James Wiley and wrap things up right here on Coast to Coast AM.
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3: Break a U.S. naval blockade of Iranian ports.
4: For the first time since President Trump ordered a resumption of the naval blockade, U.S. forces disabled an oil tanker, firing Hellfire missiles at the stacks, trying to run through it to Iran's Karg Island.
3: Fox's Lucas Tomlinson and President Trump announcing Thursday's administration will release declassified documents, he says, show evidence China interfered in the 2020 election, addressing the nation from the White House Thursday night. He claimed the country worked to discredit his accomplishments.
5: The Chinese government's strategy against the United States was focused on undermining domestic confidence in the U.S. president. They wanted to just make you sound like your president wasn't so hot.
3: President Trump using his address to urge Congress to pass the Save America Act. 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
6: A heat advisory begins at 1 p.m. this afternoon and remains in effect until 9 p.m. tonight. 70 overnight under clear skies, southerly winds around 5 miles per hour. Highs level off around 94 Friday, ample sunshine expected. I'm Staff Meteorologist Paul Trombley on KNSI. Right now, 69.
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3: Whether it's physical activity, obesity, diet, smoking, low on hormones, stress, sleep disorders, or your age, can be supported by reducing inflammation and aiding the body to heal itself appropriately. 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

0: And welcome back, George Norrie, along with James Whiteley. We're talking about his work, The Time Traveler's Handbook. James, in your trial periods, did anything ever go wrong where a person came back with maybe one leg or something like that?
1: No, we did have a couple of cases of people who picked up sicknesses, dysentery, those kinds of things, which was unfortunate.
0: But they came back with all their limbs and things like that, right?
1: So far, no one has lost a limb, we're proud to say. But again, there's, why we, very careful about the sorts of events and moments we picked.
0: How do you summon them back to their current time?
1: Well, there's a particular point, a particular location that they need to be in at a particular time. So a bit like, getting a plane, you've got to be at that place at that time. And there's a window. It's not, you've got an hour maybe within which you have to be there. And as soon as you're in that place, the teleportation process will occur.
0: Do these
1: It's
0: scientists, these inventors,
1: all time sensitive, obviously. Yeah.
0: did they come to you or did you find them?
1: We'd read about work theoretical a pure mathematician was doing in this field, who seemed to be mo making actually some significant progress, and that's it was having conversations with him made us think, well, maybe this could be possible. But then it was about thinking about how then would you actually construct the machine, once the maths, was in place, as it were.
0: Do you have a website for the time travel?
1: I think the best thing would be to go to our publisher's website.
0: What does the publisher think of this project?
1: Now, the publisher liked the project. And it's been popular, it's been popular internationally. So we had China was interested enough to pick up the book. Italy, France, Germany, quite a number of places, saw the appeal of the concept.
0: Now, what do you say, James, to people who may come to you and say, ah, time travel, that's crazy, that's not happening?
1: Well, I think we all time travel in our minds all the time, don't we? Through our imaginations, through
0: Sure.
1: our memory. Even one of the tunes you played earlier sent me back in time. It was Time After Time by Cyndi Lauper, and suddenly I was back in the 1980s watching Miles Davis covering that song on stage in London. So, I think we all move through time, don't we?
0: Let's go to final calls. First time caller, Troy in South Carolina. Troy, go ahead.
2: Hey, George, how are you? Where I'd like to go with, I think would be amazing, is back to the time of the Incas in either Cusco, Machu Picchu, the Sacsayhuamán being built, or the Coricancha.
0: Is that possible, James?
1: That could well work. That's a really good idea, actually. That's not something we'd considered, but you're right. That would be amazing, an extraordinary thing to be present
2: Yeah.
1: at.
0: Why would you
1: Is
0: want
1: there
0: to
1: any?
0: go back there, Troy?
1: Yeah.
2: I visited the area back in the 80s. I was a Marine security guard working there in Peru, and it just I've always been enthralled with how they built it. I mean, if you've ever seen it and touched the stones, it's something that's very amazing, and just how it was built, how they did it.
1: So, would you like to go and see it being built, or would you like to go and just experience being part of their culture and their way of life?
2: I mean, if I could travel to Cusco prior to the conquistadors and see what Cusco actually looked like the way it's been described, I'd love to see that.
1: Yeah, I think a lot of people would. That's a very good idea. We'll have to investigate it.
0: Could we go back to 1492 with Christopher Columbus and discover America? That would be a heck of a trip.
1: That would be quite something, but you'd have to keep very quiet, wouldn't you? You'd have to be very discreet, because the temptation would be to say, you know, you're going to discover America, you know, this isn't, you know, this is not what you think it is.
0: We're going to be on this boat for a long time, right?
1: So you're going to be on it for a long, long time. Yeah, that's true. But I mean, it's one of those trips where, you know, the crew weren't decimated. They all made it back safe in the end. But yes, you'd have to be very physically robust. These were very tough journeys to take, you know.
0: Let's go to Matt in Alabama. Matthew, go ahead.
3: Yes, I was hearing an interview of a man named Andrew Basiago. He was claims to be a time traveler. He was a little boy in 1971. His father worked for the CIA, and he said he traveled back to the Gettysburg Address, got to see Abraham Lincoln give that speech in November of 1863. The question I had was about the shoes he was wearing. He had to go to a cobbler and have special shoes made. I wonder if there's contact points for the time travelers to go to different businesses, different places, to make sure that their clothing is in the right era. Say if I got Adidas shoes in 2026 or Nike shoes, you know, that have to be replaced. And I just wonder if you have something like that, say if you go back to 1960 or 1940. And the second question was, have you ever seen the television show Timeless with Abigail Spencer and Matt Lanter that came on NBC from, I think, 2015, 2019? And is it anything like that, like what they did in that show? That's two questions I had.
0: Start with the TV show, James. Go ahead. Timeless.
1: I'm afraid I haven't seen the TV show. But in terms of what you wear, we'd kit you out with what, you know, with the outfit you'd need. And we'd also talk to you. You know, we provide visuals of what people were wearing at the time. So, you know, if you needed to replace an item, you'd know what item to buy. The clothing's very important to get right. Obviously, as you say, if you turned up, you know, at the Colosseum in Rome with a baseball cap and trainers, then, you know, you might get noticed. So, yeah. But I will look out the TV show, definitely.
0: Now, in terms of the kind of clothes that you provide.
1: Yeah.
0: Head to toe?
1: Head to toe, the whole thing. If you need a wig, which again, in certain situations, you'd need a wig, then that's all provided.
0: Fascinating.
1: You're going to Woodstock and you said, look, I want to have long hair for Woodstock, we'd try and provide you with a good wig for that. The clothing is, you know, very carefully sourced.
0: Why did you pick Woodstock as a possible spot?
1: It's such an iconic event. And I think, although obviously there's plenty of people still alive who attended it, you know, I think there are the generations who came after it who sort of felt maybe they missed out on something. And it's also, you know, incredibly well documented. So, you know, easy to construct, you know, almost minute by minute what happened. Again, a relatively safe event, you know, unless you took some of the bad acid. But again, we give advice, you know, about that kind of thing.
0: Do you have doctors present?
1: We have an emergency kind of number. So we do actually, and we try and be discreet about this, but we do have an agent present in all of these locations for the duration of your trip.
0: Have you ever had an emergency, a medical emergency?
1: Yeah, sometimes people get lost. I mean, that happens. People get lost and they start to panic. And that obviously is dangerous, because when you panic, you know, you might drop your guard and start, you know, speaking in modern contemporary idioms, you know. So, for example, during the fall of the Berlin Wall, we had a traveler who got very lost and disorientated, you know, was starting to panic, you know, and that was a moment when our agent could come in and, you know, just calm them down and reorientate them.
0: And that timeless TV show he was talking about was, an unlikely team is recruited to travel through time and stop a criminal mastermind from destroying the past. Is that possible?
1: Well, then it all gets very complicated in terms of time streams, because, you know, we are operating within a particular time stream. Now, if we accept the possibility of parallel realities, then, you know, then becomes perhaps plausible to go to a parallel reality where you can affect what's happened in the past without affecting what's happening in our time stream. It does get very, very complicated, though. It becomes more about almost, you know, philosophy rather than maths at this point.
0: Let's go to Robert in Florida, east of the Rockies. Robert, go for it.
4: Hey, how are you doing? I have two-part questions. So first off, you said that you can bring your client on an adventure with, like, say, Captain Cook. And who else are you able to get adventures with?
1: There's a trip with Marco Polo where you visit the court of Kublai Khan and do a bit of Marco Polo's journey with him.
0: I wonder if he'd laugh when you went, Marco Polo.
4: Okay, so the second part of the question is, how are you able to get them to allow you to go on the trips and everything? Like, if you don't have people living in that time that don't know about time travel, how are you able to get them to allow your client on the trip?
0: Good question. How do you convince Marco Polo to let somebody come, James?
1: Well, I mean, this is why, you know, you have to, again, why we picked a lot of events that involve large crowds. So that's not an issue. But with something like the Polo trip, you know, he's got quite a lot of people traveling with him from a certain point. So you join his journey at a point where a bunch of other people, basically when he enters China, join him. And you just become part of that group. So in that particular scenario, you're essentially a servant, really, who's joined Polo when he enters China.
0: Do you buy them off or pay them or anything like that?
1: What? When they're back in the past, are they going to get paid for being a servant?
0: Right.
1: Or are we paying people to go on these trips?
0: Would you pay, like, Marco Polo something to allow the person to visit?
1: No, because this is the, you know, the fundamental strict rule and law of this form of time travel is no one in the past must know that people from the present can come back to the past.
0: West of the Rockies.
1: Because otherwise, I mean, you know, imagine you're Marco Polo and someone appears from the 21st century and says, by the way, a time traveler is going to appear and be part of your baggage train.
0: He'd say what?
1: He'd say what? And, you know, again, the consequences, who knows? You know.
0: Let's go to Jay in Seattle. Get you in real fast, Jay. Go ahead.
5: Sir, George, you are, and your program is exceptionally one of a kind. There's nothing else in the world like it. Kudos to you, sir.
0: Thank you. And my team. Thank you, Jay.
5: Yeah. Well, anyway, so you stole my thunder anyway, because I was thinking about, what if you break your leg? How do you get evacuated out of there?
0: What about a medical emergency? What do you do, James?
1: Well, that's where our agent on the spot would spring into action and get you back to the present as quickly as possible. Because you wouldn't want to subject anybody to, you know, medical treatment in the 16th century, for example.
0: Do you guarantee visitation to the correct time period that the people want to go to.
1: Yes, that we guarantee. Because otherwise, there's no point. We would be failing as a business otherwise.
0: What's been the reaction to people when they come back?
1: Most people are very satisfied. I mean, some people are disappointed, you know, because people have, when we think about the past, and particularly of something that we're very fascinated by, we might have a very strong mental picture of it. And then to go and experience it, you know, might be a letdown or a disappointment. So some people haven't, you know, felt they quite got what they were expecting. Our ideas about the past are, you know, obviously different from what was actually happening at that time, you know.
0: The name of the book, The Time Traveler's Handbook, 18 Experiences from the Eruption of Vesuvius to Woodstock. You pick where you'd probably go. For Dan Galante, Donna Walker, Tom Danheiser, Sue Trikas, Lex Lonehood, Sean Ladasur, Alec Fernandez, Tim Banal, George Knapp, Richard Serrett, and Rich Bearer, I'm George Norrie, somewhere out there on Coast to Coast AM. We'll see you on our next edition. Until then, be safe, everyone.

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5: The president addresses the nation. I'm Ted Lindner, Fox News. President Trump on Thursday night address focused on election integrity that Democrats aggressively challenged as his attempts to interfere before an important election. Fox's Grinnell Scott with more.
6: President Trump said in his White House remarks, as the midterms approach, he claimed the security of America's elections have been under attack.
7: January 2020 to June 2026. This is a cyber threat aimed at the very heart of our democracy.
6: Documents now on the White House website, or what he says, proves this. But Senate Minority Leader Chuck Schumer said Trump's plan was to cast doubt in voters' minds before November.
8: Rig the midterm elections in his favor, knowing massive losses are otherwise inevitable.
6: The president, in his speech, said the Save America Act, with its election reforms, can restore voting integrity. Grinnell Scott, Fox News.
5: Massive security expected for the World Cup final in New Jersey on Sunday.
9: The championship match between Argentina and Spain in East Rutherford, New Jersey, will be surrounded by a massive multi-agency task force, including the FBI, DHS, and New Jersey State Police, along with hundreds of other agencies, utilizing AI cameras, robot dogs, counter-drone technology, along with federal airspace restrictions. The final, classified as a Level 1 Special Event Assessment Rating, the highest level of federal security, triggering the massive multi-agency coordination. Jeff Manasso, Fox News.
5: And SpaceX backing out at the last second. The planned Thursday test flight for SpaceX's Mega Starship rocket in Texas aborted within 1 second or so from blasting off after some of its 33 main engines failed to ignite. SpaceX founder and CEO Elon Musk says two engines will be replaced before another launch is scheduled. 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
5: Today marks 30 years since the deadly crash of TWA Flight 800 off the South Shore of Long Island in New York. Fox's Tanya J. Powers with more.
12: Families of the 230 people who were lost aboard TWA Flight 800 will gather at Smith Point on New York's Long Island to remember their loved ones 30 years after the tragedy. The crash happened 12 minutes after takeoff from John F. Kennedy International Airport on the evening of July 17, 1996. The Boeing 747 was headed to France and Italy when it exploded and went down in the Atlantic Ocean. A memorial sits at the Smith Point County Park, and families mark each anniversary by placing white roses in the water. Among those set to attend are the TWA Association president, who lost his niece in the crash, as well as a group from Pennsylvania who suffered the loss of teenagers who were on a school trip. In New York City, Tanya J. Powers, Fox News.
5: Fighting between the U.S. and Iran has intensified, the Pentagon announcing a strike against a commercial vessel, accusing the ship of attempting to break the U.S. naval blockade of Iranian ports in the Strait of Hormuz. Fox's Lucas Tomlinson with more.
13: For the first time since President Trump ordered a resumption of the naval blockade, U.S. forces disabled an oil tanker, firing Hellfire missiles at the stacks, trying to run through it to Iran's Karg Island. To date, two other commercial ships have reversed course and turned away from the blockade, enforced by 20 U.S. warships and hundreds of aircraft. Video from the U.S. Military Central Command shows F-18 Super Hornets launching with standard land attack missiles attached with a range of 170 miles. Iran has responded by launching recent attacks against Iraq, Bahrain, Jordan, and Kuwait.
5: And Taco Bell says it's taken action due to the cyclospora outbreak. The fast food chain saying in a statement it's pulled certain ingredients from some locations amid the outbreak of parasitic infections causing explosive diarrhea across the U.S. Michigan has seen the most cases of any state in the U.S. so far. I'm Ted Lindner. This is Fox News.
14: 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Now your local forecast from the Hanson Paving Weather Center.
15: A heat advisory begins at 1 p.m. this afternoon and remains in effect until 9 p.m. tonight. 70 overnight under clear skies, southerly winds around 5 miles per hour. Highs level off around 94 Friday, ample sunshine expected. I'm staff meteorologist Paul Frombly on KNSI. Currently 70.
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19: This is America in the Morning from Westwood One. It's Friday, July 17th, 2026. I'm Clayton Neville in for John Trout. Here's what's coming up on America in the Morning.
20: In a primetime speech covered by only some of the major networks, President Trump says American elections are vulnerable to outside meddling. I'm John Stolness in Washington.
21: What's it like downwind from Canada's wildfires?
22: Smoking a cigarette, and we're getting the secondhand smoke.
21: I'm Richard Johnson.
23: I would describe it as frightening in a good way.
19: The Blue Angels given the all clear after an especially low flyover.
24: The Trump administration is moving to deny green cards to immigrants who use public benefits like food stamps, housing vouchers, or Medicaid. Jennifer King, Washington.
25: President Trump's teleprompter operator is on unpaid leave after allegedly making prediction market bets on the president's speeches. Kaya Panjwani, Washington.
19: All ahead on America in the Morning. It's 7 after. President Trump took to the airwaves last night to announce the release of hundreds of pages of declassified material that he says proves U.S. elections aren't safe and stressed the need for Congress to pass his sweeping elections reform bill. John Stolness has more from Washington.
20: The president claims the documents show China attempted to influence the 2020 presidential election that he lost to Joe Biden.
0: Over a period of years, starting during the 2020 election cycle, the People's Republic of China carried out what is believed to be the largest compromise of election data in history.
20: And pointed to reports that the former Venezuelan government rigged voting machines in their country in order to secure election victories.
0: This intelligence underscores why we must take urgent action to ensure that our own system can never, ever be hacked or compromised like it was in the past.
20: However, critics argue the information China acquired was publicly available and could not be used to manipulate vote results. And numerous audits and investigations have been conducted on the 2020 election, none of which support the president's longstanding claim of fraud. Nevertheless, Trump warned Americans changes are needed.
0: Put together, these disclosures reveal an election system so broken and so vulnerable that no one can possibly defend it.
20: The president once again pushed for his landmark election security measure to become law.
0: Congress must pass the Save America Act. How easy is that to do unless you want to cheat?
20: Democratic Congressman Jim Himes on MS Now says Trump is simply trying to set up a constitutional crisis on election night this November.
1: He was setting the basis for him to turn around at midnight on election day and say, I warned you. I warned you back in July that the Chinese were doing XYZ and the Venezuelans were doing XYZ and all this terrible stuff. It happened tonight. I am deploying federal officers from the Department of Homeland Security to seven states. They will be seizing ballot boxes.
20: Multiple networks chose not to take the president's remarks live, including ABC and NBC. CNN did not air the full speech, while MS Now and CBS aired some of it live. Fox News carried all of it.
0: Fraud like this should mean a revocation of their licenses. They use our public multi-billion dollar in value airways for absolutely no money. They pay nothing.
20: After the speech, Fox News stated they were, quote, not in a position to evaluate the accuracy of the president's statements or claims at this time. John Stolness, Washington.
19: From the upper Midwest to the East Coast, visibility is horrible and trying to breathe is even worse. It's all thanks to smoke from the hundreds of wildfires burning in Canada. Correspondent Rich Johnson reports air quality in Chicago and New York City has become a serious health concern.
21: The wildfire smoke is something for all the senses to experience.
2: It was smoggy. It smelled like burnt gasoline and burnt plastic.
21: Brooklyn resident Zimri Glanzer was not able to spend much time on her balcony.
2: With my asthma, it was actually so hard to breathe. The air felt really thick.
21: It was the same story all the way west to Chicago, which took tourist Samuel Etienne by surprise.
3: I live down in Miami, so we don't really get that much wildfires happening, and it's a bit overwhelming. I had to run to the store and buy myself a mask and a Mercy inhaler, and I was not expecting this.
21: But the first to feel it were the people of Canada, especially Toronto, where it's like
22: the earth smoking a cigarette, and we're getting the secondhand smoke.
21: Toronto public health official Howard Shapiro tells CTV that smoke is carrying a lot of really bad stuff.
22: Those particles are going to contain a whole sort of soup of different chemicals and compounds.
21: Material that can get into your bloodstream, making existing health problems even worse.
4: We always worry about those people that have respiratory or cardiovascular illnesses, so things like asthma, chronic obstructive pulmonary disease.
21: Dr. Daryl Thornton is a critical care and pulmonary physician at the Metro Health System in Cleveland. His comment courtesy of WKYC. With most Canadian fires nowhere near being contained, much less put out, the U.S. National Weather Service says we should get used to the smoky air. Forecasters say it could be around until snow begins to fall in Canada. That's too much for some U.S. lawmakers to bear. Four members of the House have written to Canadian Prime Minister Mark Carney demanding that Canada do more to prevent wildfires. And Ohio Senator Bernie Moreno says he's going to introduce a bill to sanction Canada. And while the Northeast got it first, the Mid-Atlantic from D.C. to North Carolina will feel the effects today as all that smoke moves south. I'm Richard Johnson.
19: 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It's 12 after. A flyover by the Blue Angels in Pensacola cleared by the Navy Secretary. We've got details when America in the Morning returns. Don't go anywhere.
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0: Midsummer weather bringing a double dose. Wildfires in the north and floods in the south. Meteorologist LaTroy Thornton has your forecast on this mid-July day.
1: After days and days of downpours have brought rainfall totals above 2 feet in some areas of western and central Texas, the week-long flooding event finally starts to wind down a bit for parts of Texas today as the focus for the heaviest storms shifts more toward areas north of the Big Bend and toward the Texas Panhandle. However, drenching downpours continue over some of the same areas that have been hit the hardest, with weekly rainfall totals of at least a foot of rain, likely between Del Rio and just northwest of San Antonio, with much of the central portion of the state receiving at least 4 to 8 inches of rain in total. Significant flooding is most likely to extend near and along the I-10 corridor from San Antonio to south of Odessa, with a continued risk for rapid river and stream rises. The other major story for today is the continued widespread wildfire smoke event from the Great Lakes into portions of the northeast and mid-Atlantic states, thanks to wildfires still burning from western Ontario into northeastern Minnesota. The worst of today's smoke looks to remain focused a bit farther to the west than it was on Thursday, with much of New England actually getting a reprieve from the smoke as the corridor of worst air quality and visibility is likely to extend from those fires in northeastern Minnesota through northeastern Wisconsin, just about all of Michigan, and south and east into northern Virginia. Otherwise, watch for more potentially heavy monsoon thunderstorms this afternoon from Arizona and New Mexico northward through western Colorado, as well as portions of Utah, Nevada, Wyoming, and Idaho, with some downpours possible over mainly western Montana and some spotty afternoon thunderstorms in the southeastern U.S. In Rapid City, South Dakota, today brings warmth and some sun, the high 96. For Pikeville, Kentucky, today looks humid with a heavy afternoon thunderstorm, high 90. I'm AccuWeather.com meteorologist LaTroy Thornton.
0: 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The Coast Guard has suspended its search for 3 people missing after a boat capsized in San Francisco Bay, and more is being learned about who was in the boat in the waters near Alcatraz Island. Correspondent Donna Warder reports.
2: The Coast Guard says that after searching more than 800 square miles of water, they've suspended their search for 3 people missing when a boat capsized Tuesday in the choppy waters of San Francisco Bay. On board were 20 family members celebrating the life of a loved one who died more than a decade ago.
3: There was a boat, just smoke bellowing out of it. So, 2 minutes into fishing, we reeled up our lines. I said, "We're going over there." Mike said, "We got to go over there. It's kind of like boater's etiquette, you know, help people in distress." We reeled up the lines and we jammed over there.
2: Justin Marceline says he was commercial fishing with another man when they saw smoke billowing out of the boat and they went over to help.
3: People were either frantically, you know, because we were going in and out with our boat. They were either super frantic and we just had to grab them and, you know, look at my face, look at me in the eyes, I'm not going to let you go.
2: A surviving passenger says his older brother died shortly after being pulled out of the water and that still missing are his brother's wife, his sister, and his daughter's friend. I'm Donna Warder.
0: The U.S. Navy has completed its review of an especially low flyover in Florida. Acting Navy Secretary Hung Cao posted a video of the recent low-altitude pass on Pensacola Beach by a Blue Angel jet. On Wednesday, officials with the Blue Angels said they were conducting a review after social media footage showed the jet flying low over a crowd of beachgoers. Really low. This man was there and spoke with ABC 3 News in Pensacola.
4: They were flying over our heads all day. And so, but nothing nearly like that. I would describe it as frightening in a good way, like when you're watching a movie hoping for the jump scare where it gets your heart pumping.
0: No one from the Blue Angels will be reprimanded or face punishment for the flyover. Secretary Cao wrote in his post, "No reprimands, no firings, no problem." He said that's the sound of freedom. It's 19 minutes after the top of the hour. The AI boom with an impact on Wall Street. We'll tell you exactly what that impact was when we hit Friday business. America in the Morning returns after this.
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0: It's 21 minutes after. Stocks tumbled on Thursday as investors took a closer look at the AI boom and key earnings reports, while an escalation in the U.S.-Iran war continued to weigh on the markets. Tech stocks also hit the headwinds, with shares of Google parent Alphabet sinking more than 4% after Bloomberg reported the tech giant was behind schedule on the delivery of Gemini 3.5 Pro, its most powerful AI model. Seth Soutell has the latest on Wall Street.
1: I'm Seth Soutell, and this is the AP Market Report. Drops for computer chip makers and other AI winners dragged down stock markets worldwide. The S&P 500 fell 0.5% Thursday. The Dow lost 105 points. That's about 0.2%. The NASDAQ Composite fell 1.5%. Most stocks rose on Wall Street after several more companies reported better-than-expected earnings, but drops for NVIDIA and other big chip companies overshadowed those gains. The losses were even sharper in South Korea. That's where AI winners like SK Hynix dropped. Oil prices ticked higher as the war with Iran dragged on. The price of Brent crude was up 0.5%. Yields rose in the bond market. The yield on the 10-year Treasury climbed to 4.59%. Seth Soutell, New York.
0: Mortgage rates rose this week to the highest level in nearly a year. Freddie Mac's latest primary mortgage market survey showed the average rate on the benchmark 30-year fixed mortgage climbed to 6.5%. The average rate on a 30-year loan last year at this time, 6.7%. And Netflix reporting second quarter revenue and earnings roughly in line with Wall Street estimates. Its revenue increase was attributed to membership growth, also pricing and higher advertising revenue. Uber officially agreeing to acquire Delivery Hero, a purchase that's expected to take the company's food delivery service to nearly 100 markets across the Middle East, Europe, Latin America, and Asia. German-based Delivery Hero also made a separate agreement to sell its business in 14 markets where Uber Eats is already operating. They're selling to investment firm SSW Partners for more than $1.5 billion. Taiwan's semiconductor manufacturing company reporting a 77% jump in second quarter profit year on year as the world's largest contract chip maker continues to set consecutive record-breaking milestones. It's 24 after. The U.S. government bringing back a policy that's raising concerns for legal immigrants and their U.S.-born relatives. We'll bring you those concerns when America in the Morning returns.
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11: 32.

0: to support themselves. Immigrant advocates and public health groups have criticized the rule, saying it will have a chilling effect on the health and safety of legal immigrants and the children of mixed status families. Jennifer King, Washington.
1: His job at the White House was to operate a teleprompter used when President Trump gives speeches. But now the president's longtime staffer is under investigation for placing bets on what would be in those speeches on a prediction market website. Correspondent Haya Panjwani reports on a gambling incident out of the White House.
2: President Trump's teleprompter operator is on unpaid leave after allegedly making prediction market bets on the president's speeches. The enforcement chief of online prediction market Kalshi says they contacted federal regulators about bets allegedly made about what President Donald Trump would say in speeches. White House Press Secretary Caroline Levitt.
3: Obviously, I'm aware of the report. The president is too. I spoke with him about it. He believes it's deeply unfortunate and frankly a disgrace. And the individual that was cited in that report is complying with the CFTC.
2: ABC News first reported that Gabriel Perez used his inside knowledge to win more than $100,000 betting on what the president would say in addresses. That included Trump's State of the Union speech earlier this year. Perez has been operating Trump's teleprompter since 2016. Haya Panjwani, Washington.
1: 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I'm Clayton Neville in for John Trout, and this is Westwood One.
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8: Fox News, I'm Sue Guzman. President Trump says he has proof of foreign interference in U.S. elections.
9: The Chinese government's strategy against the United States was focused on undermining domestic confidence in the U.S. president. They wanted to just make you sound like your president wasn't so hot, when actually your president has done a great job.
8: He says he's authorized the release of declassified documents from the archives. Air sirens sounding in Bahrain after Iran claimed an attack on a U.S. airbase. This as the U.S. ramped up its strikes against Iran Thursday, targeting bridges and roadways.
3: The president has proved not just to Iran, but to the entire world that we can hit Iran anytime, anywhere, any place. And their ability to defend themselves has been essentially wiped out.
8: White House Press Secretary Caroline Levitt, America's listening to Fox News.
10: 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Now your local forecast from the Hanson Paving Weather Center.
11: A heat advisory begins at 1 p.m. this afternoon and remains in effect until 9 p.m. tonight. 70 overnight under clear skies, southerly winds around 5 miles per hour. Highs level off around 94 Friday. Ample sunshine expected. I'm Staff Meteorologist Paul Frombly on KNSI. Currently 70.
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0: The morning from Westwood One. Here's what's coming up this half hour.
1: Historic flooding for a second consecutive year in parts of Texas.
2: The U.S. government has designated two more Mexican cartels as terrorist organizations. I'm Donna Warner.
3: The Food and Drug Administration approved a first-of-its-kind pill that can drastically reduce cholesterol. Ed Donahue, Washington.
4: Taiwanese chip-making company TSMC has announced its plans to invest in expanding its manufacturing plants in the U.S. I'm Karen Shamas.
5: A company that sells ghost gun kits has been ordered to pay over $104 million. I'm Jennifer King.
6: Learn the story in Homer's classic poem, The Odyssey, in theaters now. I'm Kevin Carr.
1: We'll be right back.
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0: severe weather in parts of the south and still impacts of wildfires up north. Meteorologist Latroy Thornton also sorts out some pretty warm temperatures on this summer day.
1: Large wildfires continue to burn over portions of Minnesota and western Ontario, Canada, so widespread thick smoke will continue to cause hazardous conditions over much of the Great Lakes, Mid-Atlantic, and Northeast today. With the wind shifting direction, though, some of the smoke aloft will be pushed out of a good deal of New England, especially northern New England, and even places from the New York metro area northward into upstate New York may experience at least a reprieve from the most unhealthy air quality levels and most drastically reduced visibility, as the corridor of worst conditions looks to be most likely to extend from around the nation's capital, north and west through western Pennsylvania and northeastern Ohio, much of lower Michigan, all of the upper peninsula of Michigan, and into the Arrowhead of Minnesota, closest to those fires. However, at least some haze can be expected from Virginia north and east through New Jersey, and north and west from there, across much of Wisconsin and northern Minnesota. However, some of this zone may also end up with some showers and thunderstorms today that may douse a bit of the smoke from the air for a time, including places from the Great Lakes states southward through the Ohio Valley, with more spotty coverage to the east and south into western and central Virginia. In fact, there could be at least a spotty afternoon thunderstorm anywhere from central and eastern Oklahoma and southeastern Kansas, eastward through Missouri, and south and east across much of the Carolinas, straight through the central and eastern Gulf Coast into much of the Florida Peninsula. The focus for heavy thunderstorms shifts even more into West Texas and toward the Texas Panhandle today after days of flooding, and monsoon thunderstorms break out once again this afternoon anywhere from the Four Corners states northward into at least eastern parts of Nevada, as well as portions of Wyoming, Montana, and Idaho, but the West Coast does look dry for today. I'm AccuWeather.com meteorologist Latroy Thornton.
0: 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At least two people have died in Central Texas flooding just over a year after more than 100 people were killed in July floods in the same region. First responders have performed over 230 rescues. Governor Greg Abbott says dozens of aircraft and boats are helping.
2: Protecting life remains our top priority as we work our way through extraordinarily and in many ways record-breaking rain.
0: One victim who died was swept away in an RV, and another person in Uvalde was swept away while driving.
3: Three of our local creeks, Town Creek, Quinlan Creek, and Dietert Creek, as well as the Guadalupe River, overflowed their banks and flooded significant portions of our community.
0: Kerrville, Texas hit especially hard. Police Chief Gerald Haley.
3: We won't have any true realistic numbers until we're able to get into the community once the waters have receded and really inspect the damage throughout the area.
0: Rivers still rising and rain still falling in some spots.
2: Life-threatening catastrophic flooding remains our main risk to the early morning hours. There will be an ongoing risk of some tornadoes. 59 counties are in flood watch.
0: Governor Abbott says record-breaking river levels expected in areas around Uvalde and Kerr County.
2: Record for the river there was 24.88 feet back in 1996. Currently expected, and the Nueces River near Uvalde is two times the flow of Niagara Falls.
0: The mayor of Kerrville says that warning alerts issued across the community have saved lives as flooding continues.
2: We want to do everything we possibly can to protect all lives.
0: Warning systems were highly criticized in the flooding that left more than two dozen campers and counselors dead at Camp Mystic in the same region last year. The United States intensified its strikes against Iran on Thursday, hitting targets farther north and firing into a ship the U.S. accused of trying to break its naval blockade on the Islamic Republic, leading to Iranian drone and missile strikes on several Gulf nations and threats to have their proxy Houthis in Yemen get involved. Correspondent Ben Thomas reports that President Trump, speaking on Fox News, says that unless Iran returns to the bargaining table, the U.S. military will hit Iran's infrastructure.
4: I'll save the energy targets for last, but ultimately we'll hit energy targets, yeah. But we're going to hit them very hard tonight. We're going to hit them very hard tomorrow night. We're going to hit them very hard the night after. And then next week it gets really bad for them, because next week comes the power plants. Next week comes the bridges. We're going to knock out all their power plants. We're going to knock out all their bridges. unless they get to the table and negotiate.
5: U.S. Central Command released new video of missiles launched and warplanes taking off as it intensified and broadened strikes on Iran, hitting targets farther north as well as areas around the capital, Tehran, and firing into a ship accused of trying to break the U.S. naval blockade.
6: And the reason for the recent strikes over the course of the last several days is because Iran violated the memorandum of understanding that we struck with them. Specifically, in the memorandum of understanding that they signed, they were not to fire on commercial vessels moving through the Strait of Hormuz. And unfortunately, they have made the tragic decision for them to do that.
5: Iran again retaliating with missile and drone fire targeting Bahrain and Kuwait. Tehran says U.S. strikes have killed more than 35 people in recent days and wounded more than 300.
7: I had to take tough action because they did not obey what they're supposed to obey. I mean, they just didn't do it.
5: But at the U.S. Army War College in Pennsylvania, President Trump insisted Iran is looking to strike a deal.
7: They want to settle so badly. They don't like what we're doing. And they do want to settle. We'll find out whether or not we settle with them or we just finish it off.
5: But that interim deal to end the war appears to have been shredded. I'm Ben Thomas.
0: President Trump will be in New Jersey this weekend for the World Cup final match between Argentina and Spain on Sunday, which will also include a FIFA reception at Trump Tower in New York. Overshadowing the contest was the situation that happened after the Argentina and England matchup won by Lionel Messi's team. Luke Garrett reports that during the post-match celebrations, Argentine players held a banner handed over by fans regarding the islands that were once fought over by England and Argentina, which led to some controversy.
8: Defending champion Argentina defeated England 2-1 at the World Cup semi-final on Wednesday. It was the latest chapter in a long-running feud that has transcended the pitch to encompass British control over the disputed Falkland Islands, which Argentina calls the Malvinas, claiming them as its sovereign territory. That feud spilled onto the pitch on Wednesday, when during celebrations fans held a banner with the words Las Malvinas son Argentinas, or the Falkland Islands are Argentine. The same banner was held by Argentina's Giovanni Lo Celso during celebrations. The British government has urged governing body FIFA to investigate Argentina's soccer team over the banner. The team could face disciplinary action from FIFA for violating rules banning political messaging on the field. The feud between Argentina and England goes back to 1982, when Argentina invaded the Falkland Islands, triggering a two-month war. The conflict, which was won by Britain, saw the death of 255 British servicemen, three islanders, and 649 Argentines, many of them young conscripts under-resourced and outgunned by the British Army. It has also loomed large in Argentine soccer since one of history's greatest players, Diego Maradona, led Argentina to victory over England in an epic 1986 World Cup quarter-final, with his notorious Hand of God goal, the memory of which still leaves many British fans wincing.
0: That was Luke Garrett reporting. It's 17 till. Daylight saving time, now in the hands of the Senate. We'll turn back time on that story when America in the Morning returns.
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16: 32.
0: It's 15 till. The House passed legislation on Tuesday to end the nation's biannual practice of changing the clocks. But despite passing by a wide margin, its fate in the Senate is far from certain. Arkansas Republican Senator Tom Cotton is opposed to the Sunshine Protection Act. Senate Majority Whip John Barrasso told reporters that the topic is complicated. While winter sunsets for many would happen after 5 p.m., sunrises for a large swath of the nation would happen after 8 a.m. In some states, after 9 o'clock, meaning millions of kids would be going to school in the dark, and morning commute drivers would not arrive to work before the sun gets up. While President Trump is supporting the change to make daylight saving time permanent, it may not have the votes needed to clear the U.S. Senate. A Taiwanese chip-making company's huge investment in manufacturing in the U.S. is expected to have a big impact in Arizona. Correspondent Karen Shamas reports.
17: Taiwanese chip-making company TSMC has announced its plans to invest another $100 billion in expanding its manufacturing plants in the U.S., adding to its previous commitment of $165 billion for building plants in Arizona. TSMC's total pledges for investment in U.S. chip-making would total a whopping $265 billion. The AI boom has seen TSMC, or Taiwan Semiconductor Manufacturing Company, forecast record high profits, as the company is also a key supplier to Nvidia and Apple. The company reported a record $22 billion in net profit for the April to June quarter, up 77% from a year earlier. I'm Karen Shamas.
0: The U.S. has designated another two Mexican drug cartels as foreign terrorist organizations. Correspondent Donna Warder has details.
18: The U.S. government has designated two more Mexican cartels as terrorist organizations. The Juarez cartel is one of Mexico's oldest drug trafficking organizations, controlling a key crossing point in the central part of the U.S.-Mexico border. The criminal group Los Viagras is in Mexico's western state of Michoacán and produces synthetic drugs, which it sells to other cartels that traffic the drugs into the U.S. The U.S. already had designated six other Mexican criminal organizations as terrorist groups, including the Sinaloa cartel and the Jalisco New Generation cartel. I'm Donna Water.
0: The Food and Drug Administration has approved a first-of-its-kind pill that can drastically reduce cholesterol in a way that's previously only been available with expensive injectable drugs. Ed Donahue reports on the newest cholesterol drug to soon hit the market.
19: The Food and Drug Administration approved a first-of-its-kind pill that can drastically reduce cholesterol. It's called Lipfendra from Merck. It can lower dangerous cholesterol in a way that's previously only been available with expensive injectable drugs. It's designed to block a liver protein that interferes with the body's ability to clear cholesterol from the blood. This is for patients whose cholesterol persists even after taking statins, the standard medications for cutting the risk of a heart attack. The FDA reviewed the drug under its program that promises ultra-fast reviews for promising medications that serve the public interest. Ed Donahue, Washington.
0: A recalled power bank tied to one death has just resurfaced under a brand new name, and regulators are now chasing the same battery for the second time. Chuck Palm has this story in his new segment, The New Old Tech Guy.
16: The Consumer Product Safety Commission just recalled a MagSafe battery pack from a company called Flaunt. There have been 5 reported cases of burns and 2 with injuries. These have all been associated with the exact model number E33A. This has already been recalled once under a completely different brand name called Casely back in 2025. The CPSC already announced that recall this April after 28 more fire reports came in. One cost a 75-year-old New Jersey woman her life. The power bank ignited on her lap and she died from the burns. Another caught fire on an airplane this past February. Same battery, same model number, but 2 different logos slapped on the front, sold through 2 separate websites. The real story here is recalling a brand name that doesn't fix a bad battery if the same hardware just ships next year under somebody else's label. The government is chasing the logos, but the battery keeps surviving. Don't just check for Flaunt or Casely printed on your charger. Flip it over, and if you see model E33A anywhere on the back, stop using it today. Unplug it from your phone and get a refund. And shame on them for not removing it from the market. For more, follow the New Old Tech Guy on X at Chuck Palm.
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20: Golf's final major of 2026, the Open Championships at Royal Birkdale in England. American Jackson Suber holds the lead at 5-under par after the first round, 1 shot ahead of England's Daniel Brown and Sungjae Im of South Korea. The 26-year-old Suber has never won since turning pro out of the University of Mississippi. And among the top 12 scorers on Thursday, Suber is 1 of 5 playing in the Open for the very first time. Bryson DeChambeau is 2 shots off the lead. Defending champion Scottie Scheffler, 3 back. Among this year's major winners, U.S. Open champ J.J. Spaun is 5 shots back at even par. PGA titleist Aaron Rye is 1 over. And 2-time defending Masters champion Rory McIlroy, 2 over par. Baseball is back, 1 game on Thursday to ring in the second half. Mets hit 3 home runs and topped the Phillies 4-1. Ninth place hitter Francisco Alvarez hit 2 of the long balls. Brett Beatty went deep as well.
21: Speaks to the length of our lineup and the kind of talent we have in this room. We got a deep lineup and it showed tonight.
20: New York had been swept by Boston just before the break. Everyone else returns to the diamond today, including a doubleheader at Fenway Park between the Rays and those Red Sox, who have won 9 games in a row. The World Cup final on Sunday in New Jersey, Argentina going for back-to-back titles as they take on Spain, the 2010 champions, who haven't trailed for even a second during this year's tournament. The third-place consolation game in Miami tomorrow pits France against England. And that other football, NFL training camps open next week, starting on Wednesday for the Cardinals and the Panthers. They're set to play in the Hall of Fame game in Canton, Ohio, August 6th. That's Friday Sports.
0: It's 7 till. The new Christopher Nolan movie is out this weekend, and we'll have a preview when America in the Morning returns after these messages.
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1: 32.
0: It's 5 minutes till. It was a historic courtroom verdict in Kentucky where a company that manufactures ghost guns was ordered to pay over $100 million following the death of a teenager who purchased the company's pistol building kit online. Correspondent Jennifer King reports.
2: Husky Armory LLC, a company that sells ghost gun kits, has been ordered to pay over $104 million in the 2023 death of teenager Henry Willis. The Louisville, Kentucky jury verdict is believed to be the largest ever awarded against a firearms dealer. Laura Herp's son was 18 when he purchased a Glock pistol build kit and used it to end his life.
3: Husky Armory robbed our family of the time we needed to help him through his darkest moments. I firmly believe my son would be alive today if Husky Armory had sold him that ghost gun. Putting time and space between a person in crisis and a firearm can make all the difference between life and death.
2: The two-day trial focused on whether the company skirted federal regulations requiring background checks and barring the sale of ghost gun kits to people under 21. Dana Mulhauser is an attorney with Everytown Law.
4: They bypassed his parents. They bypassed the law, and they shipped a lethal weapon right to his door.
2: I'm Jennifer King.
0: A new movie is hitting theaters this weekend, directed by Christopher Nolan, one that's already had the approval of Tom Cruise, who got an advance ticket to the film. Entertainment reporter Kevin Carr has a sneak peek at The Odyssey.
5: Oscar-winning director Christopher Nolan goes to war with his new film, The Odyssey.
6: After years of war, no one could stand between my men. And home.
5: This adaptation of Homer's epic poem about the Greek army attempting to return home from the Trojan War stars Matt Damon as the hero Odysseus, who takes a 10-year journey with his men facing giants, monsters, and witches along the way.
6: I think it's asleep.
5: Nolan's work blows hot and cold for me, sometimes offering an incredible cinematic experience.
6: Let's go!
5: And other times plodding with bombastic pretension.
6: You godfriends speak in ways we understand.
5: I can't say that The Odyssey escaped all of this, but it worked for me to deliver a truly epic event.
7: The gods told you.
6: Then I defy the gods.
5: Sure, there are some script problems, but I give that a pass considering it's based on hundreds of pages of ancient verse. Nolan is in his element with massive set pieces featuring some excellent practical effects and a truly terrifying look at war.
6: I need everyone in this party dead. I can still save them.
5: Yet it also offers a forgotten message of humanity.
7: Tell me what you remember.
5: Even if you only know about the Trojan horse and the fuller brush style military helmets, The Odyssey is a fascinating journey.
6: We won war. Help me go home.
5: The Odyssey gets 4.5 stars out of 5. I'm Kevin Carr, and that's the way I see it.
0: America in the Morning for Friday, July 17th, 2026 is produced by Jeff McKay. I'm Clayton Neville in for John Trout, and this is Westwood One.
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10: When you need to know.
11: A denial from China. I'm Dave Anthony, Fox News, claiming today they never interfered in U.S. elections after President Trump said they did in 2020.
12: The Chinese government's strategy against the United States was focused on undermining domestic confidence in the U.S. president.
11: And the president claimed in his address from the White House last night,
12: 18 states have been bought, stolen, or hacked by China. Yet those responsible for sounding the alarm instead kept the information secret and hidden.
11: The president says he's declassified some of the information, alleging China gathered voter information on about 200 million Americans. He also again urged Congress to pass a voter ID and proof of citizenship voting law. And before the Trump address, Democratic Senate Leader Chuck Schumer said,
13: "This is about laying groundwork to undermine the 2026 election before a single vote has been cast."
11: President Trump also criticized ABC and NBC for not carrying his address last night, calling that fraud, suggesting their licenses should be revoked, though in the past networks have not broadcast other presidents' primetime speeches. The U.S. bombed Iran again overnight. A central command in a statement says they hit military targets, including surveillance and air defense sites and infrastructure. Iran's media reports bridges were struck in the sixth straight night of U.S. attacks. Fox's Lucas Tomlinson's in Tel Aviv.
14: The White House relaunched the air campaign in response to the regime's previous attacks on shipping.
28: President Trump is not going to sit by and allow these active acts of terrorism to take place in the Strait without ensuring Iran pays consequences for that, and that's what we are witnessing right now.
14: Iran's response to the American airstrikes, attacks against Iraq, Bahrain, Jordan, and Kuwait.
11: Now, Kuwait reports this morning Iran had a power plant and a water desalination plant doing a lot of damage. Two people are now dead in the South Texas flooding. Hundreds of others needed water rescues. Some areas got more than 2 feet of rain this week. 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
29: 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Hot and sunny today with a high in the mid-90s. A heat advisory in place until 9 o'clock tonight. An air quality alert remains in effect until 11. Your full KNSI forecast is on the way in moments. Good morning, I'm Jennifer Leverins. A 62-year-old St. Cloud woman is charged with hitting an 84-year-old Monticello man and his dog and then driving away. Court papers say the man and his dog were crossing County Road 18 around 7:30 a.m. July 10th when a vehicle hit them and kept going. The man suffered a fractured back, ribs, and right hand. His dog, Jack, was killed. Investigators say a broken side mirror left at the scene and nearby surveillance video led them to Denise Legau, who worked a short distance away. A detective says Legau told him she thought she hit a deer. She's charged with felony criminal vehicular operation causing substantial bodily harm and leaving the scene. Mongo's Grill is back in business in St. Cloud. The restaurant reopened under new ownership at its old West Division Street location this week after closing in 2024 and rebranding under the name Huhat Mongolian Grill. Huhat's owners closed the location in May. Mongo's is staffed with 75 to 80 workers, and it's a mix of new hires and returning employees from the original. The St. Cloud Area Planning Organization is looking for community members to join its new Citizens Transportation Advisory Committee. The APO says the CTAC gives residents a chance to share their transportation experiences, whether they walk, bike, drive, or take the bus, and help inform regional transportation planning. Feedback and discussion themes from CTAC meetings may be shared with the APO's Technical Advisory Committee and Policy Board. Anyone interested can learn more at knsiradio.com. 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The Splash Pad Bubble Bash runs from 5:30 to 7. Organizers say it will feature eco-safe bubbles and foam, a kids DJ, an inflatable water slide, and yard games. Food trucks will be on site selling pizza and ice cream. No registration is required. Organizers just ask attendees to bring a towel and wear clothes that can get wet. And today is National Lottery Day, celebrating the role lotteries have played in funding education and other public programs. For anyone who's feeling lucky, tonight's Mega Millions jackpot is an estimated $672 million. KNSI News time is 5:05. This look at news is brought to you by Create a Legacy, Richmond, and Little Falls. 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I'm Jennifer Leverins, KNSI News.
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21: 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That air quality alert will continue through Friday. Heat advisory beginning at 1 p.m. today. We're going to see a high of 94 under mainly sunny skies. Cooling off tonight, a low of 66. Tomorrow, mainly sunny with a high around 88. Cooling off Saturday night to about 64 degrees. Sunday, a high of 90 with mixed with clouds and sun. And then a look into next week. Monday, a high of 93. Tuesday, daytime highs approaching 80 under mainly clear skies. Wednesday, mainly sunny with daytime highs approaching 81. And Thursday, highs around 84 under mainly sunny skies. AM 1450, FM 99.3, KNSI, right now 74 in clear skies.
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21: 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They know water from the bottom to the tap. I am Todd Simpson. The NBA Summer League continues to roll in Las Vegas. The Timberwolves are in action tonight. Minnesota will be taking on the LA Clippers. The unofficial start to the second half of the MLB regular season has arrived. The Twins are back in action tonight. Minnesota is visiting the Chicago Cubs for a three-game series at Wrigley Field. First pitch, 7:05 p.m. The NHL drops the puck on the 26-27 regular season September 29th. The Wild open the season on the road when they visit the Nashville Predators on October 1st. Minnesota's home opener is slated for October 3rd against the Boston Bruins. The Wild wrap up the year at the Colorado Avalanche on April 10th. The Minnesota Lynx are looking to stay hot. Minnesota has won each of his last four games entering tomorrow's contest. The Lynx will wrap up their four-game homestand when they visit the Portland Fire. The St. Cloud Rocks fell to the Big Sticks 3-1 yesterday, and they will try again tonight from Dickinson, North Dakota. First pitch, 6:35 p.m. And two nations will clash in the World Cup final on Sunday. Lionel Messi and Argentina will square off against Lamine Yamal's Spain squad from New Jersey. Messi and his Brazilian side came back against England with two late goals to advance out of the semifinal round. Argentina is trying to defend its World Cup title from 4 years ago. Meanwhile, the Red Fury took down the tournament favorite France in the last round. Spain won the tourney in South Africa back in 2010. Over in Miami, the French and the English will battle in the third place match on Saturday. Todd Simpson, KNSI Sports.
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21: 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Here's Rod Bain from the USDA.
33: There has been a growing interest in recent years in food preservation methods beyond the refrigerator and freezer, that is.
34: Certainly you can dry food.
33: Creating delectables such as dried fruit snacks or beef jerky, according to North Dakota State University Extension's Julie Garden-Robinson. But for today, the focus is on home canning, an art still practiced by some. But as a reminder,
34: 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You can put on your artist beret if you want and be as creative as you want when you're cooking food. But when you are canning food, you indeed are a scientist and you need to follow the latest recommendations.
33: From both a food safety and taste perspective. 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
34: 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And it will say that right on the container of vinegar.
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34: Because of their acidity, which can vary, you do need to add citric acid or bottled lemon juice or lime juice if you plan to put it in jars and store it on your shelf. We as collective consumers don't like as acidic of foods as maybe our predecessors did. Through plant breeding, tomatoes are a little sweeter perhaps than earlier varieties.
33: Jams and jellies remain a popular canning item. But canners, keep in mind,
34: we do recommend some time in a boiling water bath canner.
33: Then there's this important canning tip to remember.
34: People like to make recipes their own, fine for cooking, but when you are canning, you're a scientist, and there are some substitutions that are okay, but not a lot of substitutions.
33: An example comes from a product more canners are creating and preserving in recent years. Salsa.
34: If you like a hotter salsa, you can change the type of pepper, but you can't alter the other ingredients. You can't add extra peppers, but you could make it hotter by choosing more jalapeno instead of bell peppers.
33: Additional home canning tips, advice, and recipes are available through resources such as cooperative extension offices and websites. I'm Rod Bain reporting for the U.S. Department of Agriculture in Washington, D.C.
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11: The Great Minnesota Get-Together, August 27th through Labor Day. The State Fair famously hosted then-Vice President Teddy Roosevelt in 1901, where he delivered his legendary Speak Softly and Carry a Big Stick speech.
12: I promise you, the President has a big stick.
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11: In the early days of Black Lives Matter, and dairy princesses getting their heads carved out of a giant block of butter. If you want to be a part of the action, come to their job fair next Wednesday, 4 to 7 p.m. Available jobs include ticket sellers, ticket takers, cashiers, custodians, office help, public safety, exhibit staff, traffic and parking directors, costumed characters, and ride attendants.
14: The older boy, last season he was a pixie dust spreader on a tilted whirl. He thinks that maybe next year he'll be guessing people's waiter, barking for the yak woman.
11: The catch? You have to be at least 16 years old, present two forms of identification, and agree to work all 12 days. Tips to aid your chances of getting the gig? they ask you to be well-groomed and neatly dressed. Review the list of Fairtime jobs and be prepared to discuss your areas of interest. Review your resume and be prepared to discuss your education, previous jobs, volunteer work, and other experience. Silence electronic devices. Be courteous, smile, and polite. Use proper posture. Answer all questions completely and ask questions. Thinking outside the box? Nonsense. This is Minnesota, and all are welcome here.
0: I suck at this job.
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17: 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That's a lot of letters. Mitch Lawler is with us this morning. Mitch, great to have you back.
18: Hey, good morning, Bob. Good to be here.
17: So, Minnesota Department of Natural Resources Conservation Officer. I think I have all those letters correct, don't I?
18: Yes, you do, specifically of the Marine Unit, but you got them all correct.
17: Oh, there we go. There's an MU in there that I didn't know about.
18: There, Mitch, is.
17: It's ridiculously hot. That's not a news flash, but sometimes we need to take a moment to remind everybody the importance of being safe when you are out on the water, especially when it's in the mid-90s.
18: Everybody wants to stay cool when it gets really hot like this, of course, and then in Minnesota we have all these lakes to enjoy. However, they're, like a lot of things, they come with certain risks, and we have to take those seriously, especially in the DNR enforcement. So, yeah, head out on the water, enjoy the lakes, stay cool in this weather, but do it in a safe way. A couple of real easy reminders for safety for people is, obviously, when you're on the water, have a life jacket on and wear it. They don't do any good if they're stowed in a compartment and there's an incident that happens. Make sure that you have enough PFDs on board for everybody that you have on your boat. Any kids under 10 years old have to wear their life jackets. We see that a lot. Young kids kind of running around pontoons when they're under power. It's a very common violation. It's very unsafe. And then I'll honestly, equally as important in this super hot weather is stay hydrated. Yeah. Stay in the shade. Drink lots of water. Stay away from alcoholic beverages. They really tend to suck the moisture right out of you in this hot sun. So take your personal health, your personal safety very seriously when you're out on the water enjoying it.
17: Speaking of the word personal, I was unaware that when it comes to personal watercraft, there are some very special rules and regulations when it comes to hours of operation.
18: You're not alone, Bob, in that not being widely known, unfortunately. So obviously personal watercraft are more commonly known as jet skis. They're very, very common in Minnesota, very fun, enjoyable to use. But there's a lot of violations that we encounter that come along with those. Specifically, a few things. Everyone on a jet ski, whether you're driving or a passenger, has to be wearing a life jacket. If you're the driver, you have to have the lanyard attached to you. And if you're under 12 years old, if you're under 12, you cannot drive the jet ski at all, even with a parent on board.
17: Okay, now when you talk about the lanyard being attached, that would be the one to the emergency cutoff switch, correct?
18: Yes, that's correct, because when jet skis are idling, oftentimes they do propel themselves very slowly in a certain direction or they spin. And so if you fall off without the engine cutting, it's going to be very hard to catch it or to get onto it to kill it. from the water. So it's required to have that attached to you or to your life jacket. Absolutely.
17: Okay, Mitch, the hours of operation, please.
18: Well, you can only operate jet skis or personal watercraft in Minnesota. The earliest in the day you can operate is 9:30 in the morning, 9:30 a.m., and then you can operate up until an hour before sunset. So if sunset's at 9 o'clock, every PWC has to be off the water by 8 o'clock p.m.
17: Now, is that because when the sun gets low in the water, it's pretty hard to see them and it may cause some accidents? And why the 9:30 in the morning start time?
18: Yeah, it's a combination. So the time of operation has to do with a peace and quiet aspect as well as a safety aspect. So early in the morning, it gets light out, but not necessarily a time where we want to hear lakeshore owners want to hear those jet skis running. And then I think in the evening, it is a safety concern with the low sun and then the fact that PWCs do not have any onboard navigation lights at all.
17: Yeah.
18: And so when they start approaching sunset, there's nothing for them to turn on to be visible. And so they want them off in plenty of time to avoid any of those safety concerns.
17: Yeah. You know, Mitch, people may not want to hear what we just talked about, right? They may, oh, yeah, come on, come on, come on, come on. We talk about this all the time, but there is a reason that we talk about it all the time, because we still have people getting in accidents. We still have people drowning.
18: Oh, I know. And it's just absolutely terrible. I read about these and hear about them just like everybody else does, and they're just terrible. I mean, this last weekend down on Lake Pepin, earlier this summer, there's been a few incidents involving some tragedies on the water. People think that they're being safe or that won't happen to me, and it unfortunately happens all too often, and we really want to try to tell people to be safe more than anything. Worry about safety. Try to have fun.
17: Not trying to be Captain Killjoy. Just want to have you back out on the water again with your family, all of them. Mitch Lawler, we really appreciate your time this morning. Thank you, sir.
18: You bet, Bob.
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0: And the combination appears to spell out a rather suggestive phrase, SQZ-A55. Think about that for a minute. Unlike vanity plates, which are screened for profanity and other inappropriate wording, standard license plates are generated from random letter and number combinations, and every so often, one accidentally creates a message that wasn't intended. State motor vehicle agencies routinely reject custom plates containing offensive language or obvious attempts to disguise words by replacing letters with numbers, but with millions of possible random combinations, an occasional awkward plate can still slip through the cracks. Fortunately, Florida drivers who receive an embarrassing plate, they're not stuck with it. Officials say anyone unhappy with a randomly assigned plate can exchange it at the local tax collector's office at no charge. However, this lady says that, I'm going to keep it. Good for her. SQZ-A55. Just let that sink in your head for a minute. AM 1450, FM 99.3 KNSI. Oop, I fired off my outro too early here. Steve Gottwald will be coming in just after 6 o'clock this morning to get you through the rest of the day. It is National Lottery Day today, which I don't think anybody won the Powerball the other night, so lottery numbers are still going up. Today's also National Tattoo Day. And National Peach Ice Cream Day. So there you go. Do with that information what you will. A couple of birthdays today. Luke Bryan, country singer, turns 50 today. And Alex Winter from Bill and Ted's Excellent Adventure turns 61 today. AM 1450, FM 99.3 KNSI. It is 74 in clear skies. We're going to see a high of 94 today. 66 tonight. 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Your news is next.
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2: Fox News, I'm Gianna Gelosi. President Trump addressed the nation last night.
3: President Trump said in his White House remarks, as the midterms approach, he claimed the security of America's elections have been under attack.
4: January 2020 to June 2026, this is a cyber threat aimed at the very heart of our democracy.
3: Documents now on the White House website or what he says proves this. But Senate Minority Leader Chuck Schumer said Trump's plan was to cast doubt in voters' minds before November.
2: Fox's Grinnell Scott, wildfire smoke from Canada spreading across the U.S.
5: All the way from the Great Lakes, even out as far as New England, and in a number of major cities today, air quality readings surged to levels so dangerous that one public health expert said nobody should be outside.
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6: 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Low 90s with sunshine today. An air quality alert is in effect until 11. A heat advisory also in place until 9 o'clock tonight. Your full KNSI forecast is on the way in moments. Good morning, I'm Jennifer Leverins. A St. Joseph woman was ticketed after police say she ran a red light and caused a rollover crash in St. Cloud Thursday morning. Police say 59-year-old Brenda Sunder was driving east on 3rd Street North when she ran a red light and entered the intersection at 25th Avenue North. Her vehicle hit the back of another car traveling south through the intersection, causing that vehicle to roll and land on its roof. The driver, a 45-year-old St. Cloud woman, taken to CentraCare St. Cloud Hospital by ambulance with non-life-threatening injuries. Sunder was not hurt. She was cited for failure to obey a traffic signal. A man accused of recruiting participants in the Feeding Our Future fraud scheme now jailed in Minnesota after his arrest in Somalia. Abdikerm Abdullahi Idli booked into the Sherburne County Jail Thursday after nearly 4 years on the run. Prosecutors say he recruited participants and collected more than $5 million in kickbacks, bribes, and other fraud proceeds. Idli being held without bail ahead of a court appearance.

0: today. More work is available for Minnesotans as the state added 13,200 jobs in June. That's the third straight month of gains since Operation Metro Surge related job losses in the first quarter of the year. The state's unemployment rate held steady at 4.4%. The U.S. rate ticked down a tenth to 4.2%. Sectors showing the biggest job gains, educational and health services, as well as professional and business services. The average long-term U.S. mortgage rate climbed this week to its highest level in nearly a year, driving up borrowing costs for prospective home buyers. Mortgage buyer Freddie Mac says the benchmark 30-year fixed-rate mortgage rose to 6.55% from 6.49% last week. A year ago, the average rate was 6.75%. Borrowing costs on a 15-year fixed-rate mortgage often sought by borrowers refinancing a home loan also went up this week. Mortgage rates are influenced by several factors, from the Federal Reserve's interest rate policy decisions to bond market investors' expectations for the economy and inflation. The White House says President Donald Trump's teleprompter operator is on unpaid leave after reports he used inside knowledge to bet on the president's speeches on the online prediction market Kalshi. The firm's enforcement chief says Kalshi contacted federal regulators about the bets. ABC News first reported Thursday Gabriel Perez allegedly used his position to win more than $100,000 betting on what the president would say in his addresses. And the unofficial second half of the MLB regular season starts tonight, and the Twins back in action, Minnesota at Wrigley Field to open a three-game series against the Chicago Cubs. Todd will have more coming up in sports. KNSI News Time 5:35. This look at news brought to you by Create a Legacy Richmond and Little Falls. I'm Jennifer Leverins, KNSI News.
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10: 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Smoky as well. The wildfire smoke will continue to reduce air quality throughout the day today. We're going to see a high of 94 under sunny skies, however. A low of 66 tonight. Tomorrow, 88. Mainly sunny. Lows will dip down to about 64 tomorrow night. Sunday, sunshine mixed with clouds at times and a high of 90. And then a quick look into next week. Monday, highs around 93 under mainly clear skies. Tuesday, daytime highs approaching 80 under mainly clear skies. Wednesday, mainly sunny with daytime highs approaching 81. And Thursday, highs around 84 under mainly sunny skies. AM 1450, FM 99.3, KNSI. Right now, 74, clear skies. KNSI News Time, 5:39. 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
11: 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You are listening to the O'Reilly Update. Coming up next, the news with Mike Slater.
12: Thank you, Bill. It is Thursday, July 16th, 2026. Here's what's happening today in America. Stops are back on. Blanche questioned. Canada's burning, and daylight saving closer to permanency. That's all coming up. Then Bill is going to be here with your message of the day. But first, just the other day, the head of Homeland Security, Mark Wayne Mullen, gave the directive to stop all ICE-related traffic stops. Well, the president just overturned this temporary pause. The original memo said all personnel are instructed to prioritize other existing operational methods outside of vehicle stops to conduct immigration enforcement. Well, the president just said, in order to deport illegal aliens, we must be strong, tough, and smart, and we cannot give up on one of ICE's most important and effective crime-fighting tools, the traffic stop. Once we do, we are playing right into the criminals' hands. The radical left Democrats would like to see this done, but it won't happen on my watch. ICE, be judicious, fair, and smart, and go back and do your very important job. Keep those crime stat records coming. Remember, you are loved and respected in America. We have a little more information about the Colombian national in Maine who was shot and killed by an ICE officer. An ICE spokesperson says that the agency was conducting targeted surveillance on the last known address of an illegal alien with a final order of removal when an illegal alien departed the residence in a vehicle. Agents attempted to conduct a vehicle stop. The vehicle attempted to flee the scene, and fearing for public safety, an officer discharged his weapon. The Maine Attorney General's office said the suspect attempted to flee in the vehicle in the direction of the officer and was fatally shot. The acting Attorney General, Todd Blanche, had a confirmation hearing yesterday, part of his hearing, to be the full-time head of the Department of Justice. To get the nomination, he cannot have a single Republican defect and vote against him. John Cornyn seems to be the biggest obstacle. Remember, Trump endorsed Cornyn's challenger in Texas, and Cornyn embarrassingly lost that primary. More than 830 wildfires were burning in Canada yesterday, and the smoke is now coming to us. Dangerous air conditions for millions of Americans across the upper Midwest and the Northeast. On top of that, temperatures into the triple digits. Pictures of these cities are bright orange. It's not expected to be as bad in New York City as it was in 2023 during the Canadian wildfires then. But Niagara Falls, it's hard to breathe there. The House passed a bill to make daylight savings permanent. 308 to 117, bipartisan. The Sunshine Protection Act of 2025. It's off to the Senate now. The Senate, in 2022, passed a similar bill, but the House never passed it. Now the House passed it, and we'll see what the Senate does. The president supports it. I had the honor of being a guest on Bill O'Reilly's No Spin News show. You can find that on his YouTube page and also youtube.com/@politicsbyfaith. Bill has your message of the day. Next.
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13: Time now for the O'Reilly Update message of the day. On this Friday, I'm thinking about the Democratic Party's foolish rhetoric on the economy. Progressive politicians are running around the country screaming, affordability, affordability, like Paul Revere. But when you ask them how they would lower prices in America, they don't have a blanking clue. Nothing. They don't know how. They can't do what they want to do. New York City Mayor, ma'am, Donnie is the most effective mouthpiece here because he is promising to freeze rent in New York and give away free food and free other stuff. He's got the power to do that, but on the federal level, you don't. So, ma'am, Donnie is obviously seeking to circumvent the capitalistic system. That's what communists do. They want the state to take over the means of production. If you want a communist country, you can control prices and wages. Hello, Cuba. But not in a free market economy. Here's the truth. If you have no money in the bank, it's likely your own fault, unless you have an infirmity. There are many ways to support yourself in America, many options to make honest money. The primary reason poverty is spreading is that people don't know how to manage their money, and they don't know how to live a responsible financial life. I'm Bill O'Reilly. I approve the message by writing it. You can reach me. 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Now let's go to the mail. David, Bill, your simplistic attitude toward the safety of law enforcement for ICE and other federal officers is surprising. You're always so quick to criticize either Homan, Mark Wayne Mullen, Cash Patel, or whoever. Now, number one, I don't have a simplistic attitude toward anything. I am thorough, okay? Thorough. You cannot impeach what I am telling you. That's number one. Number two, you should be happy that I am scrutinizing those in power. You should be delirious with joy that I do it. And everyone watching should be the same way, because no one else does. All have agendas. I have no agenda. So if I criticize anybody, it's because I believe the facts dictate the criticism is necessary. I don't care whether you're a Republican or a Democrat or an independent or anything. I don't care. That is gold in media today. And the reason I get away with this is because I run my companies. 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In a moment, something you might not know. 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KNSI. Now the O'Reilly Update brings you something you might not know. 587 years ago today, the King of England banned kissing. The drastic measure was designed to slow the spread of a deadly disease known as the Black Death. Here is the story behind the bubonic plague. The virus was first recorded by the ancient Egyptians back in 1000 BC. People developed black skin, then lesions all over their bodies. The illness killed 40% of its victims within 36 hours of symptoms, mostly from internal bleeding. The malady spread throughout the Roman Empire, ultimately affecting every place on earth except the New World here in Australia. In 1439, King Henry VI issued a proclamation to stop people from intimate contact. Parliament even passed a legislation to ban knights from kissing on the mouth, a traditional greeting at the time. The penalty for breaking the law was death. However, there are no records of executions ever being enforced in this dictum. A few centuries later, New York Health Commissioner Royal Copeland had a similar message for folks looking to avoid the Spanish flu. If you must kiss, kiss via kerchief. Copeland apparently believing kissing through a silk scarf could stop the disease. He was wrong. The Spanish flu went on to kill 700,000 Americans, including 30,000 New Yorkers. Believe it or not, all the hysteria is actually backed up by science. Health experts say a peck on the lips contains 80 million forms of bacteria, making it one of the most popular ways to spread disease. And here's something else you might not know. According to the Guinness Book of Records, the longest kiss ever recorded, 58 hours, 35 minutes, 58 seconds. Back in a moment. 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I am Bill O'Reilly. 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
10: 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We're going to see a high of 94 today. It's 74 right now under clear skies. Sunny skies expected today. Like I said, high 94. Tonight dipping down to about 66 degrees. Tomorrow, a high of 88 under mainly sunny skies. 64 tonight, or 64 tomorrow night, rather. Sunday, highs around 90. Sunshine mixed with clouds at times. And then a quick look into next week. Monday, highs around 93 under mainly clear skies. Tuesday, daytime highs approaching 80 under mainly clear skies. Wednesday, mainly sunny skies with daytime highs approaching 81. And Thursday, highs around 84 under mainly sunny skies. AM 1450, FM 99.3 KNSI, right now 74, clear skies and smoky.
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FM 99.3 KNSI. Good morning. I'm not Bob Hughes. Todd Simpson filling in for Bob Hughes, at least for a little bit here. Steve Gottwald coming in just after 6 o'clock to get you through the rest of the morning today. That smoke is still bearing down on us from Canada, the wildfires. So expect another smoky day today. It's going to deteriorate throughout the day today. You're going to see a high of 94 degrees. Heat advisory beginning at about 1 o'clock today. And then we'll dip down to cool off a little bit tonight at about 66 degrees. Jennifer Leverin standing by in the KNSI Newsroom. Your news is next. KNSI News Time, 5:59.

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3: The U.S. bombed Iran a sixth straight night. I'm Dave Anthony, Fox News. U.S. Central Command says they hit military targets from infrastructure to surveillance to air defense, while Iranian media reports the American strikes took out bridges and power sites.
4: This is significant escalation. The targeting of roads, bridges, and bases around the port city of Bandar Abbas is significant because it cuts off Iran's Revolutionary Guard Corps supply routes, essentially isolating them. Bandar Abbas is key to controlling the Strait of Hormuz, and the U.S. has maintained their military action is aimed at degrading Iran's ability to attack commercial ships traveling through that critical waterway.
3: Fox's Madeline Rivera. Iran's retaliated again, launching missiles and drones at Gulf countries with U.S. bases in Bahrain, Jordan, and Qatar, and in Kuwait, where a power and water desalination plant was hit, doing major damage. China is this morning denying what President Trump claimed last night in a primetime address, that it interfered with U.S. elections.
5: They knew I was wise to them.
3: Alleging China gathered voter information on about 200 million Americans.
5: The People's Republic of China carried out what is believed to be the largest compromise of election data in history.
6: He's released once classified documents he says proves it was a coordinated effort by China on many fronts. The president also claimed China attempted to influence the 2020 election for former President Joe Biden.
3: That's Fox's Grinnell Scott. The president also again urged Congress to pass a law requiring proof of citizenship and voter ID that Democrats and some Republicans oppose. Before the address, Senate Minority Leader Chuck Schumer said the president wants
7: to undermine the right to vote, rig the midterm elections in his favor, knowing massive losses are otherwise inevitable.
3: Two people are now dead in the South Texas flooding that has been triggered by heavy rain. Areas like in Uvalde, we've gotten more than 2 feet of rain this week. 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
9: KNSI News time is 6:02. Hot and sunny today with a high in the mid-90s. A heat advisory is in place until 9 o'clock tonight. An air quality alert remains in effect until 11. Your full KNSI forecast is on the way in moments. Good morning, I'm Jennifer Leverins. A 62-year-old St. Cloud woman is charged in Wright County with a hit and run that badly injured an 84-year-old Vietnam veteran and killed his dog. According to the criminal complaint, deputies were called to County Road 18 in Monticello around 7:30 a.m. July 10th and found the man and his dog lying in the road. The man says the two of them were crossing the street when a vehicle hit him and kept going. He suffered a fractured back, ribs, and broken right hand that needed surgery. His dog, Jack, did not survive. Court papers say surveillance footage from the area and a broken side mirror left at the scene led investigators to Denise Legau, who worked nearby. A detective says Legau told him she thought she hit a deer. When he told her it was not a deer, she asked for a lawyer. Legau charged with one felony count of criminal vehicular operation causing substantial bodily harm and leaving the scene of a crash. The St. Cloud Area Planning Organization is looking for community members to join its new Citizens Transportation Advisory Committee. The APO says the CTAC gives residents a chance to share their transportation experiences and help inform regional transportation planning. Anyone interested can learn more at knsiradio.com. Mongo's Grill has reopened in St. Cloud after closing in 2024. The new ownership group is led by Jim Howard, the former general manager of the original restaurant. Howard says he wanted the reopening to feel like nothing ever changed. The West Division Street space had briefly housed Hu Hot Mongolian Grill before that restaurant closed in May. Mongo's has moved back in, bringing several former staff members alongside a group of new hires. Howard says the ownership group also working to make things right for customers holding old Mongo's gift cards. Doors are open daily from 11 a.m. to 9 p.m. And families looking for a way to beat the heat today can head over to Lake George Eastman Park Splash Pad for a Splash Pad Bubble Bash. It runs from 5:30 to 7:30 with a kids' DJ, an inflatable water slide, and yard games. Organizers say the bubbles and foam are eco-safe and allergen-friendly. Food trucks will also be on site. The event is free. No registration required. Just bring a towel and be ready to get soaked. KNSI News time is 6:05. 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I'm Jennifer Leverins, KNSI News.
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18: 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Easy for you to say. KNSI News Time, 6:06, 6 minutes after 6, almost 7 after 6. We'll call it 7. From the KNSI Weather Center, your three-day forecast. We have sunshine for today, but also smoke. As Terrible Todd mentioned just a little bit ago, the Canadian wildfires, which are now American wildfires, too, up along the border, are producing a lot of smoke. That smoke is hanging in large bunches all over the upper Midwest. Minnesota and Wisconsin mostly covered with smoke yesterday. We had a couple of brief patches where it seemed like it was clearing off. People were looking up at the sky and saying, looks kind of clear. That might happen today again, too, but we are expecting smoke, so watch out for that. If you are somebody who doesn't breathe well, be a little bit careful of that. So today, sunshine with smoke, a high of 94. Tonight, we're down to 66 under clear skies. For your Saturday, sunshine and 88. Saturday night, down to 64. Sunday, a high of 90. Dangerously high heat indices, by the way, for today as well. So try to keep cool. Watch out for each other. Paul Trombley joining us now live from the KNSI Weather Center to fill us in a little bit more on both the smoke and the heat. Paul, good morning.
19: Yeah, good morning. And yeah, getting a little bit of fresh air that's been blowing up from the south here from overnight to last night, even a little bit of that improvement. So air quality kind of on the bettering itself here now, is still some tougher air qualities further northeast across the state, but I think they'll continue to freshen our air with these southwest winds today that freshened the air through the Twin Cities area last night. So good news on that end of things. Not good news on the heat and the humidity, though. So still heat advisory out there for us from this afternoon into this evening, as we do stay with the highs about 94. Heat index readings around 100. Southwest winds 5 to 15. Tonight, 66 and muggy. And then on Saturday, looking at some sunshine. I do think we stay with some more, a little bit relief from some of the high humidities tomorrow, but still warm and upper 80s for those highs. Light north winds develop. 64 on Saturday night, around 90 on Sunday with a mix of clouds and sun. Isolated storm chances Sunday night with the lows at 71. Looks like a hot, humid start to the week. Monday's highs, mid-90s, some sun. Winds turn to the west, northwest, about 10 to 15. And a cold front coming through by Monday afternoon, kind of Monday night.
18: A cold front.
19: Drop things. Yeah, exactly. Yeah. It's certainly been a long-awaited one here for, but yeah, it looks like by the time we get to Monday night, Tuesday, things really trend back in a better direction here. 64 Monday night, about 80 for the high Tuesday, and that's with low humidity for us with some sun and low 80s on Wednesday. One thing we'll have to kind of track is that smoke plume with those fires up in western Ontario, northeast Minnesota. We'll have to kind of watch where that heads. So I think there'll kind of be some periodic, certainly some bouts of.
18: They're saying smoke might not end, the fires might not end until snow. Good heavens.
19: Yeah, when they get to a certain extent and they burn to a certain level, it's tough. It's tough to have much of a help until we get into the winter. But hopefully Mother Nature can help more than hurt as far as where those fires grow to.
18: Very good. Paul, thank you so much. It's Paul Tremblay from the KNSI Weather Center in St. Cloud. Now, sunshine a bit smoky, but as he mentioned, it's kind of clearing off, so we won't see as much of it today. High today of 94. It is now 71 here in St. Cloud at 610. 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Good morning.
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14: KNSI Sports are brought to you by Trout Companies. They know water from the bottom to the tap. I am Todd Simpson. The NBA Summer League continues to roll in Las Vegas. The Timberwolves are in action tonight. Minnesota will be taking on the LA Clippers. The unofficial start to the second half of the MLB regular season has arrived. The Twins are back in action tonight. Minnesota is visiting the Chicago Cubs for a three-game series at Wrigley Field. First pitch, 7:05 p.m. The NHL drops the puck on the 26-27 regular season September 29th. The Wild open the season on the road when they visit the Nashville Predators on October 1st. Minnesota's home opener is slated for October 3rd against the Boston Bruins. The Wild wrap up the year at the Colorado Avalanche on April 10th. The Minnesota Lynx are looking to stay hot. Minnesota has won each of his last four games entering tomorrow's contest. The Lynx will wrap up their four-game homestand when they visit the Portland Fire. The St. Cloud Rocks fell to the Big Sticks 3-1 yesterday, and they will try again tonight from Dickinson, North Dakota. First pitch, 6:35 p.m. And two nations will clash in the World Cup final on Sunday. Lionel Messi and Argentina will square off against Lamine Yamal's Spain squad from New Jersey. Messi and his Brazilian side came back against England with two late goals to advance out of the semifinal round. Argentina is trying to defend its World Cup title from 4 years ago. Meanwhile, the Red Fury took down the tournament favorite France in the last round. Spain won the tourney in South Africa back in 2010. Over in Miami, the French and the English will battle in the third place match on Saturday. Todd Simpson, KNSI Sports.
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18: 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Good morning to you. Steve Gottwald in for Bob Hughes. KNSI News Time, 6:17, 17 minutes after 6 o'clock. It is Friday. Yes, indeed. Made it to the end of a really weird week. This Canadian wildfire smoke has just been bizarre. I mean, it came in like a dark cloud and it just hung out. Not last night, but the night before, we were outside having some fun with family and we had to come inside. The sun was like a smudge. It didn't even look like the sun. Kids were all looking up and saying, "What is that?" Clothes all smelled like we'd been at a campfire for weeks. You know, kind of like when you come back from a scout camp and the laundry pile sits there smelling like, well, sweaty socks as well as smoke, but that's a whole nother story. So the statewide air quality alert issued here in Minnesota by the Minnesota Pollution Control Agency is scheduled to expire this morning at 11 o'clock for most of the state. As Paul Trombley from the KNSI Weather Center pointed out, the winds are from the south. They are pushing that smoke out of our area, which is good news, but it's only temporary. There are regional variations you'll want to pay attention to, especially for somebody who has underlying conditions, you know, maybe asthma, hard time breathing. As I mentioned, conditions expected to improve across central and southern Minnesota, including St. Cloud here in this area and the Twin Cities, as that low pressure system shifts the winds and pushes the densest smoke north and east. It will continue to be dangerous levels for portions of the state. Hazardous air quality expected through the weekend due to our proximity to those active wildfires up on the border. Air quality has been extremely volatile. Large portions of Minnesota reaching hazardous, which is kind of the maroon if you've got one of those apps where you can track the smoke. If you have that and it shows maroon, that is the darkest, the most dangerous, the most hazardous, very unhealthy, purple. Last 24 to 48 hours, as most of us know. Now, the wildfire status up in the Superior National Forest up along the Gunflint, that's the Boundary Waters Canoe area, in case you're keeping track. It's amazing. Some of the rescue stories, we might have to find some of those yet this morning, Terrible Todd, but there have been some remarkable rescue stories, as well as the DNR people who've been canoeing around the lakes up there in the midst of the smoke and fire, trying to evacuate campsites and making sure everybody got out all right. Anyway, the active wildfires, there are about 15 of them right now in the Superior National Forest and the Boundary Waters Canoe Wilderness. The fires have collectively burned over 55,000 acres so far. Bear Trap and Thumb Fires, now these are in the name of actual wildfires, both among the largest fires currently burning. They have crossed the international border into Canada. I wonder if that's illegal immigration. Then maybe the Canadians look at that differently. I don't know. The Sioux and Camp fires, these are two more fires, remain high priority incidents due to their proximity to infrastructure and residential areas. That's led to ongoing evacuations along the Echo Trail and the Fernberg Corridor near Ely. And then you've got the Little Knife Fire. It is a binational blaze. It's on both sides of the border. It has moved into the U.S. side of the wilderness from Canada. So we're sending fires over into Canada. Canada is sending fires over here. I think it's kind of mutual deterrence. The response firefighting efforts are ongoing. State and federal resources have been deployed. Some of the areas are too remote to fight by person. And so they are simply flying in tankers, planes, dumping water and chemical retardants on some of those blazes. But as I mentioned earlier when we were talking about weather, Terrible Todd, a lot of these fires may be burning or smoldering all the way into winter because it needs cold weather and snow basically to put out the embers. So we could be dealing with this smoke for the rest of the summer on and off. That's kind of what they're telling us. Aerial suppression efforts, I mentioned, have been significantly hampered by the dense smoke and poor visibility. So much smoke they can't fly. Incredible. So even as the alert expires at 11 this morning for the dense smoke, if you notice hazy skies or a strong smell of smoke, it is safest to limit your outdoor exertion because these things are floating around in pockets. So if you come outside thinking, oh, good, you know, I'm an asthmatic and I can come outside now, just pay attention to it. If you smell heavy smoke, it's probably a good idea to get indoors. And then we've got the heat warning. Ay, ay, ay. If it's not smoke, it's the heat and the humidity. So we will have high heat and high humidity this afternoon. That has prompted a heat advisory for our area. High today of 94 with sunshine and some smoke. So just keep an eye on things. Both humans and animals have a tough time when it gets that hot and humid, and then you add the smoke to it, and it could be even worse. Just look out for each other. 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
18: 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It is Friday morning. It is 6:26, 26 minutes after 6. We have some hazy sunshine. It is 71 degrees. Heat advisory in effect this afternoon. We're not out of this yet, folks. Lower humidity and cooler temperatures for next week, though. That's something to look forward to. We might get some rain Sunday night. Sounds like maybe scattered thunderstorms as a cold front moves through. You can call it a cold front. It's kind of a lukewarm front. President Donald J. Trump addressing the nation in a primetime speech last night. He made some interesting allegations, I'll tell you. And I'm sure they'll be talking about it on Hot Talk with the Ox today on KNSI. But, yeah. Election security. This was a big focus of his speech. President Trump raising concerns about the integrity of the U.S. election system, claiming that electronic voting machines and ballot counting systems are vulnerable to interference. The president announced the release of various documents on the White House website, which he characterized as proof that the People's Republic of China had accessed voter files and that members of the deep state had suppressed that information regarding the activity so that he would not know about it, the president himself at that time. Reports and assessments from various outlets note that the voter data cited by the president is largely publicly available and that the release

0: hard to imagine that they might actually be doing this kind of stuff, but apparently some outlets claim there's just not enough evidence here. President Trump urging Congress to pass the Save America Act, which is a good idea. It's estimated about 80% of the population, Democrats and Republicans combined, 80%, think it's a good idea to show your ID when you vote. It's not a bad idea. A bill that would require photo identification for voting and proof of citizenship for registration. President Trump arguing that opposition to the bill is motivated by a desire to cheat in future elections. Well, it's hard to imagine somebody being against that unless you did want to cheat. The president began the speech by highlighting his administration's accomplishments. He cited improvements in the economy, border security, and the status of ongoing foreign policy matters, including the conflict with Iran, which, by the way, is still continuing. There will be more on that in national headlines coming up at the bottom of the hour here. Momentarily, Jennifer Leverins standing by in the KNSI newsroom. We'll get you national headlines and an update on that forecast along with the smoke, which is kind of moving out for today. Trump criticized media outlets, of course, that chose not to broadcast his address. He suggested that such organizations should face the revocation of their broadcasting licenses for their reporting and editorial decisions. And so it goes. News is next. 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Stay with us.
1: I'm Chris Foster. In a primetime address to the nation, President Trump accuses China of meddling in the 2020 election.
2: The Chinese government's strategy against the United States was focused on undermining domestic confidence in the U.S. president. They wanted to just make you sound like your president wasn't so hot, when actually your president has done a great job.
1: Foreign Ministry says China has no interest in interfering in U.S. election and has never done so. Texas Governor Greg Abbott says at least two people are killed in flooding there.
3: Governor Greg Abbott says a man near Comfort swept away by floodwaters in an RV and a woman swept away while driving were killed, explaining several counties have seen 6 to 13 inches of rainfall that's led to dangerous river flooding.
1: Fox's Kristen Goodwin. In a sixth straight night of airstrikes in Iran, U.S. Central Command says they hit military infrastructure. Iran state media reports bridges are hit. 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
5: KNSI News time is 6:32, low 90s with sunshine today. An air quality alert is in effect until 11. A heat advisory goes into place and remains in place until 9 o'clock tonight. Your full KNSI forecast is on the way in moments. Good morning. I'm Jennifer Leverins. A woman was taken to the hospital and another was cited for running a red light after a crash in St. Cloud on Thursday morning. Police say around 11:20, 59-year-old Brenda Sunder ran a red light at the intersection of 25th Avenue North and 3rd Street North and hit the back of a vehicle traveling south through the intersection. The crash caused the other vehicle to roll onto its roof. That driver, a 45-year-old woman, taken to CentraCare St. Cloud Hospital with non-life-threatening injuries. Sunder was not hurt. She was cited. The state of Minnesota suing an e-cigarette manufacturer. Attorney General Keith Ellison says Loon is illegally selling flavored vapes that appeal to minors. The suit names Loon's parent company, Maduro Distributors Incorporated. Ellison says his office sent a warning letter to Loon in August 2024 asking it to stop selling flavored tobacco products, then opened an investigation. The attorney general is seeking a permanent injunction, civil penalties of up to $25,000 per violation, restitution, and recovery of the state's attorney fees. Minnesota has gained jobs for the third month in a row, 13,200 jobs added in June, even as the state's unemployment rate held steady at 4.4%. That's slightly above the national unemployment rate of 4.2%, which dipped 0.1%. The numbers are seen as a continuing recovery from Metro surge-related job losses in the first quarter. Five Minnesota super sectors gained jobs led by educational and health services and professional and business services. Health experts are offering advice on reducing the risk of infection amid a multi-state outbreak of cyclosporiasis. Dr. Emily Landon is an infection prevention expert.

0: expert and recommends people who are immunocompromised or who have gut health issues avoid fast food chains for now, as bagged lettuce is among the products under scrutiny in the outbreak. Landon adds to be sure and thoroughly wash all fruits and vegetables under running water before eating, cutting, or cooking, and that buying whole lettuce and peeling off the two outer layers is the safer option. Shoppers slowed their spending in June from May, but excluding business at the gas pump, they kept buying despite economic uncertainty, picking up cars and taking advantage of summer sales events. Retail sales rose 0.2% in June after a revised 1% increase in May, according to the Commerce Department report released Thursday. Outside of gas stations, retail sales rose 0.7%. The government figures are not adjusted for inflation, so last month's decline in gas prices pulled down the overall figure. KNSI News Time is 6:35. 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For more on these and other stories, visit knsiradio.com. I'm Jennifer Leverins, KNSI News.
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9: Well, the good news is the smoke is on its way out. The bad news is we have a heat advisory in effect for this afternoon because it's still going to stay very hot and humid. From the KNSI Weather Center, a high today with sunshine of 94. Again, that heat advisory in effect this afternoon. High humidity, high heat, making it dangerous for people with underlying conditions. Watch out for pets, young children, elderly people. Just take it easy out there. It's going to be hot and humid. Tonight, clear skies down to 66. Saturday, dawning sunny with a high of 88. Saturday night, down to 64. Sunday, mixed clouds and sun with a high of 90. Sunday night, we might get some scattered showers and thunderstorms. Could sure use the rain. The overnight low Sunday night, 71. Looking ahead a little bit, Monday, 93. And then things cool off and dry off just a bit. Tuesday, high of 80. Wednesday, 81. And Thursday, 84. That's looking ahead. In St. Cloud now, sunshine, little bit of smoke, but not too bad. It's all kind of moving off for a while. And it is 71 as we start the day. That's your forecast from the KNSI Weather Center. 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Good morning.
10: This is a Bloomberg Money Minute. Added protein seems to be in just about every grocery aisle item these days, and drinks packed with protein are gaining in popularity.
11: It's growing at about a mid-single-digit rate.
10: Bloomberg senior industry analyst Ken Shea says protein drinks are a multi-billion-dollar business.
11: It's about an $8.5 billion market in the U.S.
10: Shea says Coca-Cola dominates the protein drink category with its Core Power and Fairlife brands, followed by BellRing with its Premier and Dymatize labels, and then Abbott Labs, which owns Ensure. One major driver of increased sales is rising demand from people using GLP-1 drugs.
11: It tends to diminish, you know, your muscle, and so a lot of users are drinking it on that basis.
10: But as popular as protein drinks are, they still don't pack the market muscle that other soft drinks do.
11: The star right now is energy drinks. That's growing at a double-digit rate, and it's hard for everybody to keep up with them.
10: Just behind energy drinks in popularity are sports drinks, followed by carbonated beverages. Gina Cervetti, Bloomberg Radio.
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13: KNSI Sports are brought to you by Trout Companies. They know water from the bottom to the tap. I am Todd Simpson. The NBA Summer League continues to roll in Las Vegas. The Timberwolves are in action tonight. Minnesota will be taking on the LA Clippers. The unofficial start to the second half of the MLB regular season has arrived. The Twins are back in action tonight. Minnesota is visiting the Chicago Cubs for a three-game series at Wrigley Field. First pitch, 7.05 p.m. The NHL drops the puck on the 26-27 regular season September 29th. The Wild open the season on the road when they visit the Nashville Predators on October 1st. Minnesota's home opener is slated for October 3rd against the Boston Bruins. The Wild wrap up the year at the Colorado Avalanche on April 10th. The Minnesota Lynx are looking to stay hot. Minnesota has won each of his last four games entering tomorrow's contest. The Lynx will wrap up their four-game homestand when they visit the Portland Fire. The St. Cloud Rocks fell to the Big Sticks 3-1 yesterday, and they will try again tonight from Dickinson, North Dakota. First pitch, 6.35 p.m. And two nations will clash in the World Cup final on Sunday. Lionel Messi and Argentina will square off against Lamine Yamal's Spain squad from New Jersey. Messi and his Brazilian side came back against England with two late goals to advance out of the semifinal round. Argentina is trying to defend its World Cup title from 4 years ago. Meanwhile, the Red Fury took down the tournament favorite France in the last round. Spain won the tourney in South Africa back in 2010. Over in Miami, the French and the English will battle in the third place match on Saturday. Todd Simpson, KNSI Sports.
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9: 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Good morning to you. Steve Gottfold in for Bob Hughes. Joining us live now, Captain Josh Hagemeister, fishing guide extraordinaire. Been dying to ask you, Captain Josh, you know, what does smoke and high humidity and sunshine do for fishing?
20: You know, good question. Well, the smoke just adds, it takes away some of the light penetration. I mean, pretend it's clouds, light cloud cover.
9: Oh, sure.
20: So that it does benefit fishing. I guess if I had to pick a side, I'd pick that side. It does benefit fishing. You know, it definitely takes the heat off too, actually, you know, when you're floating out there in the middle of the lake. I don't want to sound like I'm enjoying the smoke, but it does take the heat off the edge of the heat off when it's 95 and there's no breeze like yesterday or whatever it was yesterday and the day before. But yeah, it does keep it darker under the water. So it's to a benefit, I would say, at that point for the smoke.
9: Interesting. Interesting. Of course, the fish don't have to breathe the smoke. You do.
20: Yeah. Yeah. And it's, of course, you got to be careful with that, like you were talking about earlier. So no doubt about that.
9: Okay, so this is often called the doldrums or the dog days of summer, whatever they want to call it. So, I mean, a lot of people I've talked to say, well, July is just the worst time to go fishing. Well, it really isn't, is it?
20: No, it couldn't be farther from the truth. July and August are my favorite months. Next to September is my ultimate favorite month. But July and August, I'd rather fish in July than in May. I'll tell you that right now, hands down. So, I mean, just for example, I mean, the water temps yesterday were 86 degrees where
9: wow.
20: I was at. And that was at the surface temp. I was actually at a fairly large, deep lake, too. So I don't even know what the shallow 20-foot lake would be. Probably 87 or 88. I don't know. But, you know, that just gets the fish going. I mean, they have to eat more when it's like that because their heart is just beating a million beats a second.
9: They're cooking.
20: And so, you know, as a result, you know, this last week, I don't know how many, I was trying to figure that out earlier, how many walleyes in the 25 to 29-inch range we caught between Monday and yesterday. But it's got to be close to 18 or 20 of them, all of which were under 20 feet of water. So, you know, I say it, like I said, the dog days theory is old. I don't know who made that up or when it started, but I'm anti-dog days theory. That's all I can tell you.
9: There you go. It's all a hoax.
20: Yeah, it's a hoax.
9: AM 1450, FM 99.3 KNSI. Captain Josh Hagemeister joining us. He's out catching, not just fishing.
20: Yeah, we'll be shortly. I'm heading up to Alexandria. I'm almost there now, and we'll be fishing today from about 7 o'clock until, late afternoon. So it's going to be another day in the heat, but looking forward to it. I'm psyched to go fishing. I can't wait, and see what we come up with.
9: Now, I know it's hard to keep minnows alive this time of year just because they like cool water with the little aeration going on. So if you don't have the equipment to do that, it's pretty tough on minnows. So do you stick with leeches yet?
20: Yeah, I'm using up another pound of leeches and night crawlers. I'm using equally, I would say. But, yeah, no minnows at all. It's not worth the hassle. And, you know, depending where you go, you know, I don't know what happened in the minnow industry, obviously, but no matter where you go now, you buy a dozen suckers or shiners or whatever, and they count them. You know, you're getting 12, and by the time you get to the lake, you've got 9 that are alive. And by the time you get to your first spot, you've got 7 that are alive, and you spent $15 on it. It doesn't make any sense financially. No fish is worth that much money, in my opinion, so I don't buy any minnows until the fall, until the water's cold again.
9: Exactly, exactly. If you want to get a hold of Captain Josh, because I will tell you from personal experience, it is fabulous being in the boat with this guy. He knows how to put you on fish. Just reach out to him at 320-291-0708. It is the time of year to do this, by the way. And as I understand, Captain Josh's dance card is getting a little full, but you can reach out to him again, 320-291-0708. If somebody does want to book with you, Captain Josh, how are you looking as far as availability?
20: July is absolutely booked. No chances there, hardly. August has still got some openings. Good chances for midweek openings in August yet, and September is about half full. So August and September, you can still get out pretty easily, but don't wait too long.
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9: 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There he is, Captain Josh Hagemeister, putting us on the fish on AM 1450, FM 99.3, KNSI. Thank you, sir.
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27: 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Don't miss out. On this Friday, I'm thinking about high prices in America. According to the Bureau of Labor Statistics, the annual inflation rate dropped to 3.5% in June. That's down about 0.7% from May. Those are fairly significant decreases, and they're caused by the fluctuation in oil prices. That's tied, of course, to the ongoing war in Iran. What will happen next? Well, if I knew that, I'd be living on the Riviera. I don't know. We have an active conflict underway in the Middle East. There doesn't seem to be any retreat on the part of the mullahs, but every day there's a different scenario. Meanwhile, back home, millions of Americans are confused because there's no accurate reporting out of Tehran. Any pundit who tells you otherwise is full of BS. Unfortunately, I can't give my listeners, you guys, any real insight on Iran because there is not one journalist on the ground who's delivering accurate information. They'll be shot in the head. The question now is, how will the war in Iran end? And as I said, nobody knows. Back in a moment. 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But you can protect yourself with 25% off Home Title Lock's $1 million triple lock protection. 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
9: 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Good Friday morning to you. Steve Gottwald in for Bob Hughes. It's a sunshiny morning. Yes, most of the smoke is kind of moving off. The heat and humidity remain, though. We are in for a heat advisory this afternoon in central Minnesota. Pay attention to that. Headed for a high today of 94, we have sunshine, maybe a little smoky out there, and 72 degrees as we start our Friday here. We have a couple of conflicts going on, right? So we've got the Russian war with Ukraine. We have the U.S. and Iran tied up in the Middle East. All of that impacting energy stuff. And it's creating some consternation, obviously increasing prices at the fuel pump as a result of it. Some people believing it is time to do this and get it done, and most of those people wishing it was done sooner than later. Other people are kind of against the whole thing of attacking Iran. Not sure why. They've been an absolutely terrible influence both in the Middle East and around the world. They've killed literally thousands of Americans and thousands more Westerners and our allies with the intended goal of committing terrorist acts until they've destroyed Israel. That's kind of their big thing, theologically. So new strikes in Iran, there have been drones attack, U.S. drones, by the way, attacking shipping, Iranian ports. The blockade has been put back in place on Iranian port, Iranian shipping, I should say. U.S. officials, some military analysts saying these strikes now, these overnight strikes, knocking out bridges, targeting infrastructure, are meant to isolate and dismantle the IRGC, which is the Islamic Republican Guard. That's kind of, they're the big culprits in Iran, let's face it. Trying to knock them out, it still continues, and the Strait of Hormuz is still a problem. National headlines coming up. Jennifer Leverin standing by in the KNSI newsroom with your local headlines and weather just ahead. Stay tuned. 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
12: Hitting Iran even harder. I'm Dave Anthony, Fox News. That's what the U.S. did on a sixth consecutive night of bombing. Central Command says they hit military targets from air defense to infrastructure. Iran State TV says bridges were taken out. Fox's Peter Ducey reports.
13: The war planners here at the White House are trying something different. They started bombing overnight roads and bridges around Bandar Abbas. The U.S. is trying to take out these bridges and roads, hoping to isolate the IRGC so they cannot resupply their people near Bandar Abbas, which is the key to controlling the Strait of Hormuz.
12: Iran trying to control that shipping waterway and has retaliated again today, launching missiles and drones at Gulf countries with U.S. bases, including Kuwait, where a power plant and water desalination facility were hit, causing widespread damage. China is denying it interfered in U.S. elections, especially in 2020, like President Trump claimed in an address last night.
14: 18 states have been bought, stolen, or hacked by China.
12: Fox's Aisha Hosni reports.
15: He has announced that he's declassifying a trove of documents that he claims reveals vulnerabilities in our election system. Those documents are now posted on the White House website. He's alleging that China hacked and gathered voter information on some 200 million Americans over a number of years.
12: Democratic Senate Leader Chuck Schumer called the Trump speech a pathetic attempt to deny the president lost the 2020 election. Two people are now dead in the Texas flooding disaster caused by more than 2 feet of rain this week, sending rivers and creeks overflowing in communities, including Uvalde.
16: Water rushing through all of the main roads in that town. Everything shut. Businesses and homes being inundated. First responders moving as fast as they could to get evacuations going and rescues. Over 200 people rescued in the past several days across the region.
12: Fox Weather's Robert Ray in San Antonio. 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
6: 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Hot and sunny today. We'll see a high in the mid-90s. There's a heat advisory in place this afternoon, and an air quality alert is in effect through this morning. Your full KNSI forecast is on the way in moments. Good morning. I'm Jennifer Leverins. The St. Cloud Area Planning Organization is looking for community members to join its new Citizens Transportation Advisory Committee. The APO says the CTAC gives residents a chance to share their transportation experiences, whether they walk, bike, drive, or take the bus, and help inform regional transportation planning. Feedback and discussion themes from CTAC meetings may be shared with the APO's Technical Advisory Committee and Policy Board. Anyone interested can learn more at knsiradio.com. Mongol's Grill is back in business in St. Cloud. The restaurant reopened under new ownership at its old West Division Street location this week after closing in 2024 and rebranding under the name Huhat Mongolian Grill. Huhat's owners closed the location in May. Mongo's is staffed with 75 to 80 workers, a mix of new hires and returning employees from the original restaurant.
0: Central Minnesota pet owners now have a permanent place to remember their animals. The Central Minnesota Rainbow Bridge Memorial Garden held its ribbon cutting at Heritage Regional Park in St. Cloud. Shortly after, founder Laura Olavsky started the effort after her own dog, Mozzie, died in 2024 and spent more than a year scoping out sites for it.
17: It feels really good, and I feel like Mozzie's here today, and I feel like a lot of pets are here today.
0: The garden was built entirely by volunteers with no public money. The group says accessibility upgrades and plantings are still to come. Learn more at knsiradio.com. St. Cloud Parks and Recreation is holding a free event at the Lake George Eastman Park Splash Pad today. The Splash Pad Bubble Bash runs from 5:30 to 7. Organizers say it will feature eco-safe bubbles and foam, a kids DJ, an inflatable water slide, and yard games. Food trucks will also be on site selling pizza and ice cream. No registration is required. The event is free, organizers just say, to bring a towel and wear clothes that can get wet. KNSI News Time 7:05. This look at news brought to you by Create a Legacy, Richmond and Little Falls. 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I'm Jennifer Leverins, KNSI News.
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9: Oh my, the smoke is moving out, but the heat and humidity is staying put. 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Paul, when are we going to get some relief from this heat?
29: Yeah, it's going to be really to get full relief from it not till Tuesday next week. Some hot days to get through here before we'll see that cold front come through Monday afternoon, Monday night, and that kind of sets us into a much more comfortable temperature and humidity type of level here for us by midweek. But in the meantime, another hot, humid one, at least not smoky, as the smoke has been clearing, as south winds have been kind of freshening the air here for us here from yesterday evening and through overnight. So much better in that aspect today here. Heat advisory in effect here for this afternoon through 9 p.m. With that sunshine, not 94. Heat index is around 100 this afternoon. Southwest winds 5 to 15. For tonight, clear skies, 66. And then for Saturday, some sunshine, upper 80s with a north wind 5 to 10. Humidity may drop a bit here tomorrow into tomorrow night, but still the warmth, but only a little less humid at least here for us. Into Saturday night, 64, 90, and some sun Sunday. And then things staying with a shower storm chance coming in Sunday night, 71. Maybe an isolated shower storm popping up on Monday. But otherwise, a hot, humid start to the week with a high of 93 on Monday. A west-northwest wind developing 10 to 15. Clear and cooling down here with a mid-60s Monday night. And then 80 with some sun Tuesday. Northwest winds 10 to 20. 57 Tuesday night. Some low 80s Wednesday. 84 with some sun on Wednesday. I'm your analyst, Paul Trombley.
9: Thank you, Paul. Yeah, it's going to feel kind of nice midweek next week. That's when the heat and humidity finally release their grip on central Minnesota. But in the meantime, hot today. That heat advisory, again, as Mr. Trombley pointed out, in effect from 1 o'clock this afternoon until 9 o'clock tonight. So just be careful out there. It might be good to stay indoors where it's air-conditioned and comfortable. In St. Cloud now, we have sunshine. It is 73. That's the forecast from the KNSI Weather Center, AM 1450, FM 99.3 KNSI. KNSI News Time, 7:09, 9 minutes after 7.
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30: KNSI Sports are brought to you by Trout Companies. They know water from the bottom to the tap. I am Todd Simpson. The NBA Summer League continues to roll in Las Vegas. The Timberwolves are in action tonight. Minnesota will be taking on the LA Clippers. The unofficial start to the second half of the MLB regular season has arrived. The Twins are back in action tonight. Minnesota is visiting the Chicago Cubs for a three-game series at Wrigley Field. First pitch, 7:05 p.m. The NHL drops the puck on the 26-27 regular season September 29th. The Wild open the season on the road when they visit the Nashville Predators on October 1st. Minnesota's home opener is slated for October 3rd against the Boston Bruins. The Wild wrap up the year at the Colorado Avalanche on April 10th. The Minnesota Lynx are looking to stay hot. Minnesota has won each of his last four games entering tomorrow's contest. The Lynx will wrap up their four-game homestand when they visit the Portland Fire. The St. Cloud Rocks fell to the Big Sticks 3-1 yesterday, and they will try again tonight from Dickinson, North Dakota. First pitch, 6:35 p.m. And two nations will clash in the World Cup final on Sunday. Lionel Messi and Argentina will square off against Lamine Yamal's Spain squad from New Jersey. Messi and his Brazilian side came back against England with two late goals to advance out of the semifinal round. Argentina is trying to defend its World Cup title from 4 years ago. Meanwhile, the Red Fury took down the tournament favorite France in the last round. Spain won the tourney in South Africa back in 2010. Over in Miami, the French and the English will battle in the third place match on Saturday. Todd Simpson, KNSI Sports.
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0: 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Steve Gottwald in for Bob Hughes. Great to have you along on this Friday morning. It is 7:15, 15 minutes after 7 o'clock, if you're keeping track. We have sunshine. We have 73 degrees to start the day. Heat advisory in effect this afternoon from 1 o'clock till 9 this evening, so be careful of that. Smoke is kind of moving out for today. Might be back later. Got to kind of pay attention to that as well. Say, could I ask a favor out there? Could I do that? I'm going to ask permission to do so. Slow down. It's the summer. And yes, people have to work, and yes, people have to get places, but plan accordingly. It's just amazing how rushing around has caused a lot of harm lately and threatens to do more harm. This guy and his dog get hit. The dog gets killed. The guy's in the hospital with a lot of broken bones. Lady hit him on the way to work. Didn't stop. Broken side view mirror led them to the person. She said, oh, I thought I hit a deer. When they said, no, it wasn't a deer. She said she wanted to speak to an attorney. Why? Because she probably knew what she hit. She hit someone. She was in too much of a hurry to get where she had to go. Lady over in West St. Cloud the other night put her car in a holding pond in a residential area with a little girl in back. Not quite sure what happened there, but again, speed and rushing around often the cause. And distracted driving. Put the cell phones down, for gosh sakes. It's illegal in Minnesota to do it. Right? It's hands free. So if you don't have it clipped to a dash mount or something like that, leave it alone. Drive the car. And red light running is just off the charts. It seems like every time I pull up to an intersection these days, it's, you know, light turns green in front of you and whoosh, there goes somebody. And it's dangerous because, yeah, maybe the last five times you did it, nothing happened bad. You maybe cringed a little bit and maybe somebody honked, but nothing bad happened. But then that sixth or seventh time, something bad's going to happen. Case in point, lady runs a red light here in St. Cloud, this accident in the news this morning. Hits the back end of a vehicle in the intersection, flips the car on its hood, injuries requiring hospitalization. And worse. I mean, it just isn't worth it. It is not worth it. If the light turns yellow in front of you, press the brake, stop. Some of these intersections are long enough that if you enter on red, you're bound to have somebody, you know, you'll have a near miss or a hit. So just, it's a good time to just slow down. Take your time. There's no appointment that is worth the life of yourself or somebody else. Just saying. And it's happening way too much. I see it all over town. Just slow down. Take it easy. Be safe. And the thing is, when you're doing that, who are you thinking about? You're only thinking about yourself. You're not thinking about the person you might hurt. Or the person you just delayed. So look out for each other. Take it easy. Take it slow. Be safe. That's all we're asking. AM 1450, FM 99.3, KNSI. KNSI News Time 719. Little update on the Ukrainian war, by the way. We haven't heard a lot about it lately. It's in the fifth year. Can you believe that? The Russian war with Ukraine is in its fifth year. Ukraine finally taking the fight to Russia. They've been building up their drone arsenal, and they have now begun hitting Russian infrastructure, including their oil refining capacity. About a third of Russian oil refining capacity is offline now, which is hurting Russia significantly. People are starting to wake up to the situation. Part of the fall of the Soviet Union was because people were so upset about the loss of lives, Russian soldier lives, during the Afghanistan conflict. Yeah, Russia was the first one to stick their hand in that hornet's nest. And that helped collapse the Soviet Union. Well, something similar is happening here. They've lost a lot of people. 1.4 million battlefield casualties for Russia in this Ukrainian war. Manpower is getting low. Morale is getting low. They can't hide it from the public anymore. And even though Putin rules with an iron fist, public opinion is turning. So there is concern. There's also concern that Russia is not ready to give up yet. There's word now that they are planning another major fall offensive this year. And as I mentioned, Ukraine fighting back with drones and other technological capabilities, but their ability to prevent ballistic missile strikes, which is the big threat to Ukraine, is diminished. They're running out of Patriot missiles. U.S. can't produce them fast enough. Not a good situation there. You wish you'd find some sort of end to this. Just crazy. 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
6: The older boy, last season he was a pixie dust spreader on a tilt-a-whirl. He thinks that maybe next year he'll be guessing people's waiter, barking for the yak woman.
3: The catch? 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

0: AM 1450, FM 99.3, KNSI. Friday morning here, sunshine 73 degrees to start our day. That heat advisory in effect for this afternoon, 1 o'clock till 9 o'clock this evening. Be careful out there. Today is National Lottery Day. It's also National Tattoo Day. If you're all tatted up, congratulations. It is World Emoji Day. Do you use emojis, Terrible Todd?
1: I do.
0: You do. Very good. Congratulations. It's World Emoji Day. National Yellow Pig Day. Somebody's going to have to explain that one to me. I don't get that. Yellow Pig Day. National Wrong Way Corrigan Day. Okay. Sounds like fun. And above all, and most importantly, it is National Peach Ice Cream Day. Yum.
1: Weird flavor.
0: Oh, my goodness. You've never tried peach ice cream?
1: Nope.
0: Oh, man. Living under a rock, doing a hard time. What is the problem? Try some peach ice cream. It's really good. Or try vanilla ice cream with fresh peaches on it.
1: That might be more
0: palatable. Oh, my goodness. Yes. Unbelievable. So, yeah, those are the days that today is. I don't know who comes up with these lists, but they do. So, Kris Jenner, yeah. Kris Jenner's mom, Mary Jo Shannon, she passed away yesterday at the age of 91. Cause of death not disclosed. Sorry to hear that. AI companion bots, a swiftly growing segment of the AI landscape in China, have become a problem. They're a big part of many people's daily lives over there. The problems are getting bad enough with these AI bots that China has rolled out a set of regulations aimed at curbing emotional dependency on AI-powered companion bots. How long did we think it was going to take before something artificial intelligence was going to start replacing human interactions and relationships? Oh, my goodness. Scary stuff. Yeah, it's not just happening to China. They may be cracking.

0: and got to watch the original Saturday Night Live, which was really something when it showed up on the scene. MTV too, right? I was around when the first MTV show aired. That was remarkable stuff. White House teleprompter operator. I'll give him A for effort. He's being accused of making $100,000 by betting on what President Trump was going to say. And of course, he would know because he was the teleprompter operator. Nice try. He got caught. News is next. 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
2: News. I'm Gianna Gelosi. The U.S. expanding the air campaign against Iran.
3: The targeting of roads, bridges, and bases around the port city of Bandar Abbas is significant because it cuts off Iran's Revolutionary Guard Corps supply routes, essentially isolating them. Bandar Abbas is key to controlling the Strait of Hormuz.
2: Fox's Madeline Rivera, Iran retaliated with attacks on U.S. allied countries across the region. Catastrophic flash flooding in Texas killed at least two people with states of emergency declared across 59 counties.
4: Over 2 feet of rain has fallen and inundated rivers, streams, and creeks from across the region. Uvalde yesterday, we woke up to just apocalyptic scenes as water rushing through all of the main roads in that town.
2: Fox Weather's Robert Ray, Andy Burnham officially declared the leader of Britain's Labour Party. 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
5: 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Low 90s with sunshine today. An air quality alert in effect until 11. A heat advisory goes into place at 1 o'clock this afternoon. Your full KNSI forecast is on the way in moments. Good morning. I'm Jennifer Leverins. A man accused of recruiting participants in the Feeding Our Future fraud scheme is now jailed in Minnesota after his arrest in Somalia. Abdikerm Abdullahi Idli booked into the Sherburne County Jail Thursday after nearly 4 years on the run. Prosecutors say he recruited participants and collected more than $5 million in kickbacks, bribes, and other fraud proceeds. Idli being held without bail ahead of a court appearance today. Minnesota employers added more than 13,000 jobs in June, marking a third straight month of growth. Educational and health services led the increase with 7,800 new jobs. The state's labor force participation rate fell for a seventh straight month. State officials attribute the decline to retirements and a shrinking workforce, reducing the number of available workers. Minnesota's unemployment rate remained at 4.4%, just above the national rate of 4.2%. The Centers for Disease Control and Prevention reportedly narrowing in on a potential source of a multi-state outbreak of the intestinal illness cyclosporiasis. The Washington Post reporting health officials investigating shredded iceberg lettuce supplied to Taco Bell by Taylor Farms as a possible source. The CDC says there have been thousands of confirmed cases in 34 states. Minnesota has recorded around 41 cases since May 1st, with the Department of Health saying the number is typical for this time of the year. The average long-term U.S. mortgage rate climbed this week to its highest level in nearly a year, driving up borrowing costs for prospective homebuyers. Mortgage buyer Freddie Mac says the benchmark 30-year fixed-rate mortgage rose to 6.55% from 6.49% last week. 1 year ago, the average rate was 6.75%. Borrowing costs on a 15-year fixed-rate mortgage, often sought by borrowers refinancing a home loan, also went up last week. The White House says the President Donald Trump's teleprompter operator is on unpaid leave after reports he used inside knowledge to bet on the president's speeches on the online prediction market Kalshi. The firm's enforcement chief says Kalshi contacted federal regulators about the bets. Gabriel Perez allegedly used his

0: position to win more than $100,000 betting on what the president would say in addresses, including his State of the Union speech earlier this year. Perez has operated Trump's teleprompter since 2016. KNSI News time is 7:35. This look at news is brought to you by Create a Legacy Richmond in Little Falls. 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I'm Jennifer Leverins, KNSI News.
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7: 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We have a hot forecast in store for you for Friday today. Sunshine in 94. The smoke is moving out. We've got southerly winds kind of blowing it out of here. Now that smoke plume from the wildfires up on the border, extends all the way from Ely and Hibbing all the way to New York and Washington, D.C. Some of the images of the White House this morning are just remarkable. It looks like heavy fog. It's not. It's smoke. So, yeah, it's the gift that keeps on giving all across the upper Midwest and out east. Lots of smoke. But that's moving out today for us, which is good. However, we have a heat advisory in effect this afternoon from 1 o'clock till 9 o'clock. The heat indices could be in the triple digits, over 100 degrees. But we'll see sunshine and a high of 94 today. Tonight, clear skies down to 66. Saturday, sunshine in 88 with high humidity. Saturday night, partly cloudy skies down to 64. Sunday, sunshine mixed with a few clouds and a high of 90. Sunday night, good chance for some showers and thunderstorms with an overnight low of 71. Monday, sunny, hot, and humid yet, with a high of 93. Monday night, down to 64. Then a cool front comes through. Tuesday, drier, and a high of only 80, which is, that'll feel really good. Tuesday night, down to 57. Wednesday next week, 81. And Thursday, 84. In St. Cloud now, we have sunshine. It is 74. That is the forecast from your KNSI Weather Center. 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
8: This is a Bloomberg Money Minute. When you talk about inflation, it could just come down to one single word. Talking about plastics could be the next big inflation headache. 98% made from fossil fuels, supply short because of shipping problems in the Middle East, according to Phil Schertz, oil analyst with Bloomberg Intelligence.
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12: KNSI Sports are brought to you by Trout Companies. They know water from the bottom to the tap. I am Todd Simpson. The NBA Summer League continues to roll in Las Vegas. The Timberwolves are in action tonight. Minnesota will be taking on the LA Clippers. The unofficial start to the second half of the MLB regular season has arrived. The Twins are back in action tonight. Minnesota is visiting the Chicago Cubs for a three-game series at Wrigley Field. First pitch, 7:05 p.m. The NHL drops the puck on the 26-27 regular season September 29th. The Wild open the season on the road when they visit the Nashville Predators on October 1st. Minnesota's home opener is slated for October 3rd against the Boston Bruins. The Wild wrap up the year at the Colorado Avalanche on April 10th. The Minnesota Lynx are looking to stay hot. Minnesota has won each of his last four games entering tomorrow's contest. The Lynx will wrap up their four-game homestand when they visit the Portland Fire. The St. Cloud Rocks fell to the Big Sticks 3-1 yesterday, and they will try again tonight from Dickinson, North Dakota. First pitch, 6:35 p.m. And two nations will clash in the World Cup final on Sunday. Lionel Messi and Argentina will square off against Lamine Yamal's Spain squad from New Jersey. Messi and his Brazilian side came back against England with two late goals to advance out of the semifinal round. Argentina is trying to defend its World Cup title from 4 years ago. Meanwhile, the Red Fury took down the tournament favorite France in the last round. Spain won the tourney in South Africa back in 2010. Over in Miami, the French and the English will battle in the third place match on Saturday. Todd Simpson, KNSI Sports.
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7: 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Steve Gottwald in for Bob Hughes. It's going to be a hot, humid day. Another one of those. Starting off with sunshine in 74 here as we speak. Heat advisory in effect for this afternoon from 1 o'clock to 9 o'clock. Hot and humid. Heat indices in the 100 degree plus range. Hydrate. Watch out for each other. Elderly family members, friends, neighbors, just kind of keep an eye on them. Young kids, too. Pets. Yeah, just be careful. Very hot and humid out today. I was just checking on this terrible, Todd. We have an event coming up. By the way, Hot Talk with the Ox coming up just here in about 15 minutes. So stay tuned for that. And, of course, Ox and Friends to wrap up Hot Talk with the Ox. From 10 to 11 this morning, you can get a free drink afterwards over at 7 West Tap House downtown. Join the cast and friends and get yourself a free drink along with your lunch. That'll be fun. AM 1450, FM 99.3 KNSI. An event coming up on Monday, by the way. I thought I'd mention this one a little bit. So the Center of the American Experiment here in Minnesota. It's based out of Minnesota. Great thing. One of the good things politically here in Minnesota, the Center of the American Experiment. And, of course, fraud has been a big issue. And it's not just a cliche. It's been just atrocious. It seems like every day there's a new revelation about ways the taxpayers have been taken for a ride. Millions of dollars that were supposed to go to help people in need going for cars and houses and shipped overseas and just kind of crazy. If that's a concern for you or you'd just like to learn more about it, there's an event going on Monday, July 27th, from 5 to 6:30 p.m. over at Harvester Square on the east side. Great place, by the way. If you haven't been in there, you ought to check it out. So again, 5 to 6:30 p.m., Monday, July 27th, Harvester Square, Minnesota Fraud, Follow the Money, Connect the Dots. Guy I know pretty well, Bill Glahn. He is a policy fellow in energy and governance at the American Experiment. And he will be speaking. That should be pretty good. You want to find out what Keith Ellison knew or didn't know and when he knew it? Might be worth checking it out. Again, Monday, July 27, 5 to 6:30 p.m. over at Harvester Square, Minnesota Fraud. Ugh, terrible headlines. We've become the laughing stock of the nation because of this stuff. And yet so many of the drive-by media just don't want to cover it. They don't want to talk about it. Nothing to see here. Well, there's a lot to see here. It's terrible. AM 1450, FM 99.3, KNSI. Coming up on 7:49, almost 11 minutes now before 8 o'clock. Again, take it easy. If you're getting somewhere by 8, take it easy. 60 seconds isn't going to kill you, but it might kill somebody if you rush it. Just saying. Summer is a great time for family gatherings. The Gottwald household just got done with a big one. We just had 9 members of our family from Wyoming staying with us in kind of 2 shifts. And just amazing. We had one of those great family gatherings where you realize it's so great to have a camera because this multi-generational picture is never going to come again, maybe. Yeah, so we had my mom, we had my kids, we had their kids, we had their spouses. We had them all in the backyard for a picture yesterday evening. had some barbecue, had some good times. Summertime is just a great time to reconnect with family and friends. True? Hands in the air? Yep. See a few hands going up. So by all means, you know, use some of this time in the summer to get together and enjoy family and friends. Just the best thing in the world. So they are off now. We go from a household of two people to 11 people and then back down to two people again. AM 1450, FM 99.3, KNSI. We were visiting with Captain Josh Hagemeister about fishing in the area. The smoke kind of creating a lower light situation, which is actually good for fishing. Also keeps the heat off your back a little bit, the sunshine and so forth. Now, he is arguing that this is the best time of year, one of the best times of year for fishing right now. Water is very warm. Fish are very active. Don't pack minnows. They just don't survive long enough in this heat. But leeches and nightcrawlers, the preferred bait of Captain Josh. AM 1450, FM 99.3, KNSI. The Iranian situation, I'm sure they'll talk a little bit about this on Hot Talk with the Ox coming up right after news at the top of the hour here. Iranian missile strikes targeting a desalination plant in Kuwait. Additional Iranian attacks wounding civilians in Qatar as Iran kind of strikes out at its neighbors and U.S. allies in the Middle East. The U.S. completing a sixth straight day of strikes on Iran on Thursday. They expanded targets to include bridges and an airport. President Donald Trump indicating power plants could be next on the targets list. U.S. forces have also redirected three commercial vessels trying to avoid that U.S. naval blockade in the Strait of Hormuz. They're not letting anything get in or out of Iranian ports right now. Putting the pressure on the Iranian mullahs. They are not backing down, though. Neither is the United States. And so the conflict continues. Gas prices are up. By the way, First Fuel Friday on Hot Talk with the Ox. Stay tuned for that. Yeah, I mean, First Fuel, frankly, a great way to hedge against future increases in oil prices, right? Not a bad thing to do. But stay tuned. Your chance to win $25 towards a new or existing account on First Fuel Friday. Just ahead on Hot Talk with the Ox. So, yeah, this Iranian attack on the Kuwaiti desalination plant, missile strikes, expanded attacks. They're clearly trying to hurt their neighbors in hopes that the Kuwaitis, the Qataris are going to put pressure on America to end this. You know, kind of the philosophy from Iran's perspective is if we hurt them bad enough, they'll ask U.S. to stop. And then, of course, they are hoping that the damage to oil prices, the cost on the American economy is going to make this an even more unpopular war and get people to pull back. But make no doubt about it, Iran still wants a nuke. They still want to cause terrorism. They still want to cause mayhem. I think we just need to finish the job. Get it done. Get this thing over with. You think we have the capability? We should. 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Did you know, Terrible Todd? 4% of us Americans think there are too many holidays, but 15% of us wish there were more.
12: 4%? That seems a little high.
7: I don't know who makes these percentages up, but kind of makes sense, doesn't it? Yeah, 4% seems a little high to me, too. How many people out there think we have too many holidays? I think we have a few holidays that shouldn't be holidays. How about that? Would that be fair? Yeah, there are some out there that's like, not so much. I'm not celebrating that. Thank you. But it is a free country. So supposedly 15% of us saying there are not enough holidays. Obviously, more of us would like more time off, I think, huh? More than 41% of air travelers want to ban reclining seats on planes. You ever been on a plane and somebody shifts their seat back in front of you? Not fun. They are better now, though. I don't know what it is about the way the seats are oriented, but they don't seem to invade your space as much when people recline. I don't know.

0: During the past 12 months, Americans have bought 840,000 tons of charcoal. Love me some barbecue, but holy fright. You want to talk about global warming and all these policies against energy. And there we are burning 840,000 tons of charcoal in our barbecues in the last 12 months. Wow. 65 degrees, by the way, the ideal temperature for getting a good night's sleep. That according to sleep specialist W. Chris Winter. He is an MD. Close to 96% of American homes have a bottle of ketchup in the kitchen. Good job. Way to go. Hot Talk with the Ox coming up after news. KNSI News Time, 7:55. 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
18: Oil and gas prices higher again this morning. I'm Dave Anthony. Fox News continuing to rise back up after U.S. and Iran fighting flared back up. Oil gaining more than 2%. The price of the gas pump up 4 more cents. AAA's national average for regular back to $3.98 a gallon. That's a dime more than last week, a dollar higher than before the conflict. After the U.S. military bombed Iran a sixth straight night.
19: What they hit last night with a lot of bridges around port cities. There's a port city, Bandar Khamir, they had bridges hit. We've seen Bandar Abbas now hit several days in a row. And for the first time in this conflict, U.S. Marines boarded a vessel. U.S. Marines from the 11th Marine Expeditionary Unit boarded a ship called Wen Yao as it was attempting to cross the blockade. Now, since the blockade went into effect, U.S. forces have redirected 3 ships, disabled one by firing Hellfire missiles into the smokestack.
18: Fox's Mike Tobin in Tel Aviv. Iran retaliated again today, firing missiles and drones into Gulf countries with American bases. China is denying election interference claims President Trump made last night in a primetime TV address, alleging China gathered information on about 200 million Americans and tried to influence the 2020 election.
20: Names, addresses, phone numbers, political party preferences, and other sensitive data that would be needed to register to vote.
18: And he again urged Congress to pass a voting law.
20: This landmark bill requires that all voters must show photo voter ID. How simple is that?
18: Well, Democrats don't support that. Senate Minority Leader Chuck Schumer called the Trump address pathetic and said before it,
21: "This is about laying groundwork to undermine the 2026 election before a single vote has been cast."
18: Now an update on the outbreak of cyclosporiasis, the sickness causing nasty diarrhea.
22: Health officials are investigating Taco Bell's iceberg lettuce supplier as a possible source for the outbreak. The FDA and CDC traced the illness in some states to lettuce grown in Mexico. The Wall Street Journal reports it's from a company called Taylor Farms.
18: Fox's Nate Four, more than 5,000 cases, mostly in Michigan. 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
2: KNSI News time is 8:02. Mid-90s today with sunshine, heat advisory in effect until 9 o'clock tonight. An air quality alert also in place for another couple of hours. Winds will pick up out of the south and push any remaining smoke back north. Your KNSI forecast is on the way in moments. Good morning, I'm Jennifer Leverins. The St. Cloud Area Planning Organization is looking for community members to join its new Citizens Transportation Advisory Committee. The APO says the CTAC gives residents a chance to share their transportation experiences and help inform regional transportation planning. Anyone interested can learn more at knsiradio.com. Mongo's Grill has reopened in St. Cloud after closing in 2024. The new ownership group is led by Jim Howard, the former general manager of the original restaurant. Howard says he wanted the reopening to feel like nothing ever changed. The West Division Street space had briefly housed Hu Hot Mongolian Grill before that restaurant closed in May. Mongo's has now moved back in, bringing along several former staff members alongside a group of new hires. Howard says the ownership group also working to make things right for customers holding old Mongo's gift cards. Doors are open daily from 11 a.m. to 9 p.m. The Central Minnesota Rainbow Bridge Memorial Garden cut the ribbon Wednesday at Heritage Regional Park in St. Cloud, opening a space built entirely by volunteers to give pet owners a place to grieve and reflect on pets of all kinds. Founder Laura Olavsky says that range was the whole idea.
24: Everyone loves their pets the same. You know, it's love is love, grief is grief. So whether it's a spider or a dog, it's valued and it's cherished.
2: Visitors can hang collars on the bridge or buy engraved tags and granite plaques for the garden. 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And families looking for a way to beat the heat today can head over to Lake George Eastman Park Splash Pad for a Splash Pad Bubble Bash. It runs from 5:30 to 7:30 with a kids' DJ, inflatable water slide, and yard games. Organizers say the bubbles and foam are safe for the environment, and they're also allergen-friendly. Food trucks will also be on site. This look at news brought to you by North Risk Partners.
0: 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I'm Jennifer Leverins, KNSI News.
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23: 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Now your local forecast from the Hanson Paving Weather Center.
3: A heat advisory begins at 1 p.m. this afternoon and remains in effect until 9 p.m. tonight. Ample sunshine expected today with daytime highs approaching 94. Southwest winds 8 to 15 miles per hour. Lows around 66. Tonight, clear skies. I'm Staff Meteorologist Paul Frombly on KNSI. Right now, it's 75 degrees.

0: All right, let's cut the crap, get down to work here on Hot Talk with the Ox on this Friday, TGI Friday, Midsummer Friday. The smoke cleared. What was your experience yesterday? Very interesting. You remember the words never before uttered by Dan the Ox Oxner, host of Hot Talk with the Ox? I can't wait for it to snow. It can't snow soon enough. Because they were telling us that it has to snow to put out the fires in the Boundary Waters. And all I could think of was this pea soup smoke that we woke up to yesterday and dealt with the day before, etc., would be here until it snows. So it's like, okay, I'll bite. Let's have it snow. What happened? When did it clear? Like noon? I walked outside and poof, the smoke was gone. Like, wait a minute here. Did it snow in the Boundary Waters yesterday? That must have been the deal. Well, you know, these fires aren't going to go out till it snows. So I guess the fires are still burning somehow, but what, did the wind switch? Well, I was forgive me for being overly maybe alarmist yesterday, but I was kind of hunkering down for the long haul this summer of having smoke in the air. We've dealt with that before, where day after day after day, if you remember, smoke in the air. But this one was really bad this week. And now all of a sudden it was still 94 degrees or something, right? It was still really hot. But what a difference it makes when the smoke goes. So I don't know exactly what happened to it, but all of a sudden it was gone. I don't want it to come back. People are mad at the Canadians. And now I guess people are mad at the Minnesotans for all the Boundary Waters fires that are now making everything smoky. Cleveland, did you see, was it Fox News? They had a crew in Cleveland with the smoke, people had the headlights on and everything. But I got to say, it happened yesterday. Oh, boy. On the street somewhere, whatever it was, there was somebody driving that... You know, sometimes you can just tell, like, people's political persuasion when you watch them drive. And maybe that's me. Maybe I'm just hypersensitive. But so as I decided it was time to pull up beside them and leave them safely behind me so I didn't have to navigate their fluctuating of speeds and occasional veering into the other lane, I noticed a person alone in the car with the left hand at 10 o'clock, the right hand at 2 o'clock, 10 and 2. Very, very intently looking at the pavement in front of her with a mask on, driving the car. Like, aha! Take the mask off. Pay attention to your driving. What in the world? You have a mask on in your car alone because of what? The smoke outside. I thought that was, I don't know, anybody else crack up at that? I thought that was like, wow, what book are you reading? What pamphlet did you get in the mail? This is a public service announcement from whoever. When you're alone in your car and there's smoke outside, wear a mask. What? All right. So anyway, I have exciting. I hope we don't have to deal with the smoke again, but I think this is going to be one of those things where it's just going to come and go. And how do they know? Like, is it a wind thing? What is this? F-stop. Sorry, pal. Smoke will be back tomorrow. How do we know this? How do we know these things? Is it a wind thing? It must be a wind thing. Like, can we put big fans up or something? I don't know, but I can't deal with the smoke. Not a fan. However, anybody who made plans yesterday or canceled things because of the smoke, there wasn't any smoke last night. So maybe I've just gotten used to it. But whatever the case, so now moving forward, we'll see where it goes. But I'm happy to, and I don't think it was smoky this morning, Terrible Todd, when you came in?
1: No.
0: No, I don't think it was smoky. Let's see, still smoke-riddled in north-central Wisconsin this morning. I blame Donald Trump, says the minister. Okay. F-Step says, yes, it is a wind thing. I suppose it's a wind thing. All right. So we'll be watching the winds and planning accordingly. But, man... What a great way to ruin, the few nice days that we have in the summertime, eh? 320-251-1990 on the Boulder Tap House studio or text line. We'll call it open lines. We may have some special guests joining us. A little bit fluid will be the schedule today. So the smoke is the big news. We have a new interesting poll, morning consult poll by the Minnesota Business Partnership talking about the surge and the division of Minnesotans and how we feel about Minnesota, et cetera, that coming. We haven't had a chance to really get into the campaign finance numbers that much that came out yesterday. I think we had a more data. We didn't really get into that yesterday. Worthy of conversation. However, look out. Set your clock. Set your alarms. Get ready. Get set. Plant yourself in front of the TV last night because Donald Trump did a primetime address. So NBC, ABC didn't air the speech because they're not going to air a bunch of lies. I have this and that to say about last night's speech. 320-251-1990 on the Boulder Tap House studio or text line. What did you think of the speech? What stuck out to you for this was the speech? Did you watch the speech? I flipped around to some of the coverage after because I wanted to watch the whole speech. So I watched the whole speech. My TV was probably, I assume, on Fox News. And then I started flipping around to some other stations and noticed that they were playing reruns of Family Feud and whatever it was that they were playing, right? It was like, really? You just couldn't pull away from that to cover the President of the United States in the White House making a speech to the country. Nope, couldn't do it. Which is unfortunate because I had a conclusion that I was drawing after the first 4 minutes of the speech, and now I have to rethink my conclusion, but I will still offer it up anyway, and maybe you heard it too. Wasn't sure where the speech was going. I did watch the White House press briefing with the triumphant return of Caroline Leavitt after maternity leave. Basically, all the questions about the speech were, just watch the speech. It's coming up tonight. Just watch the speech, and then we can chat. Well, okay, so now we watch the speech. Don't hate me for what I'm about to say. You can if you want to. And this really only goes out to people who saw the speech. If you didn't see the speech, you can react to what I'm about to say also if you want to. The speech focused extensively on a promise or a release of, I guess, previously classified information regarding Chinese influence in our elections, as well as a deep state accused intel suppression to the president about the Chinese infiltration of the election, showing that Americans were lied to about election security, showing this and that and the other thing about the security of elections. And it's not good. But ultimately, my take on it is nobody who thought Trump and his election denying was stupid, negative, made him look like a crazy person. They had fear of him because of that. They don't like him in many reasons because of that. Maybe some Republicans wishing he would just stop with the whole election denying thing. Please, it's not a winning issue. People have moved on from it. Yeah, maybe we realize we've been lied to, whatever, but move on. My take on it, and you can argue with me if you want to on this, not a single person who was in that camp that I just described watched the speech last night and said, oh, wow, well, I've completely reversed my opinion. And now, next time somebody asks me what I think of Donald Trump, I'm going to say that I have total favorability. And when it comes to the elections this year, I was going to vote for Democrats, but I'm going to vote for Republicans now. Not one person. What's the purpose of the speech if it doesn't, if it doesn't get more votes to keep the majorities for the Republicans to keep the agenda going in the midterms? Dan the Ox Oxner's humble opinion as a political analyst is everything that comes out of the White House and everything that comes out of any Republican politician's mouth and or campaign from now until November 3rd needs to be to get more votes for the Republicans to keep the crazed DSA and Democrats out of power so that we can have two more years of the Trump agenda. Did this do it last night? The answer is an overwhelming, in my opinion, no. But that being said, something happened at the beginning of the speech, and as I was watching it, a huge silver lining in last night's speech, and that is the first 4 minutes, information that we, probably maybe you, as a follower of maybe conservative politics or whatever, know full well. But a large portion, if not the majority of the population, never hears these things. Because you'll never see it in the mainstream media. But actually, when he laid it out, it's like, oh yeah, that's right, we do know that. Oh yeah, that's right, we do know that. Oh yeah, that's right, we do know that. And that is good. So, quick, we're gonna play that in its entirety. The beginning of the speech last night, I think, aces. Next on Hot Talk with the Ox.
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0: Talk with the Ox on this Friday. Program note, we will be broadcasting as usual. Most days, or most Fridays anyway, at Pioneer Place Theater, downtown St. Cloud, for Ox and Friends, coming up the last hour of the show. And then we are also back there next Friday as well, before taking 2 weeks away from the theater. Just FYI. But this week and next week, as usual, come join us in the audience. And if you do, you want to walk next door, we'll buy you a free drink at 7 West Tap House, the official sponsor of Ox and Friends, after the show. Just for conversation, if you saw the speech, you heard what Donald Trump said. I'm going to go over some of the things that he said about the elections more here in a moment. But think about this. We hear this a lot, but the bulk of the population does not hear the entire first 4 minutes of his speech last night. And unfortunately, half of the liberal news media or half of the liberal networks didn't carry it. So they still didn't hear it. But at least some people did, and they may have heard it for the first time. And that might actually be a real positive. Let's listen in. I'm going to keep my microphone hot, though, because I may have some comments here as we go along. This is how it began last night.
1: Good evening. Before we begin, I'm proud to report that our country is safer, stronger, and far wealthier than it has ever been before. We are doing great. Less than 2 years ago, we inherited an economic and social disaster. After the worst inflation in 48 years, the wide open borders with millions and millions of people pouring in from all over the world, including criminals of all types, and 11,888 murderers, many of whom killed more than one person. We had transgender for everybody, men and women sports, crime ravaging our cities. And the whole world was laughing at us as a nation, but not anymore. 2 years ago, our country was dead. Now we are the hottest country anywhere in the world.
0: Even the Democrats.
1: America is respected like we have never been respected before.
0: Not sure if that's true, but whatever.
1: We have more money being invested in the United States than at any time.
0: That's true.
1: In the history of our country.
0: Huge.
1: More Americans are working today than ever before.
0: Really?
1: This week it was announced that inflation saw the largest monthly decline in more than 6 years. Just happened.
0: Wouldn't hear that on the news.
1: Given out. The media reported it, and we accept it. The best in 6 years. The tax cuts in our great, big, beautiful bill are saving hardworking families thousands and thousands of dollars. Like with the provisions, no tax on tips.
0: Oh, yeah.
1: No tax on overtime.
0: Oh, that's right.
1: And no tax on Social Security for
0: that's
1: our
0: right.
1: great seniors.
0: Forgot all about
1: along
0: that.
1: Along with the interest deduction on a loan used to purchase a car, but only if that car is made in America, and a 100% expensing for our job-creating businesses. Our stock markets are at their highest point in many years.
0: Aha!
1: We can actually say of all time, and your 401ks, pensions, and retirement accounts are setting records every single day, the highest in history.
0: Retirees,
1: for
0: seniors.
1: Years, we paid the highest price for prescription drugs anywhere in the world. Now we pay the lowest price under my most favored nation's policy because I was able to get the rest of the world and the pharmaceutical companies to act responsibly. Drug prices are coming down by 70, 80, and 90%. TrumpRx.gov, this will ultimately reduce the cost of health care. You have to go to TrumpRx.gov and take advantage of it. But the cost of health care is coming way down because of what we've done with prescription drugs. And with Trump accounts, every child in America now has access to a tax-free investment account to save for their future billions and billions of dollars.
0: First time the liberals probably even heard that.
1: Companies and individuals to take care of our children so that at age 18, they will have potentially hundreds of thousands of dollars in their account and they'll get off to a great start in life. So for that, go to TrumpAccounts.gov and sign up your child or any child you'd like to sign up.
0: Yeah. But what about Iran? What about Iran?
1: Wide open borders.
0: What about gas prices?
1: Transformed into the most secure borders in the history of our country, with zero illegal aliens being admitted to the United States.
0: That's right.
1: In the past 14 months.
0: Remember what it was like before that?
1: Zero. Nobody thought it was possible. We had the worst border in the history of our country, and now we have the best. Crime is plummeting nationwide.
0: Crime's down.
1: Murder rate at its lowest level since 1900, or more than 125 years ago.
0: How can that be?
1: We're making a record investment in our armed forces, and we have the strongest and most powerful military by far anywhere in the world. I built it during my first term, and unfortunately, we're forced to use it now. We won in Venezuela, which is now working with us to produce millions and millions of barrels of oil. We are likewise winning big in Iran, and you will see the fruits of that labor very, very
0: shortly.
1: So we
0: did get something out of the Venezuela
1: America's
0: thing.
1: Back and doing really well, but we still have a major challenge that must be urgently addressed, because no country could be great without fair and honest elections.
0: There you go. And then it switches into the whole election thing. But are you with me? When I heard that, I thought, at first I thought, oh, here we go, it's going to run down the checklist again. But there are, I don't know, the majority of the population that have never heard most of that stuff that he just said. And almost universally positives. How much time has been focused on Trump accounts for kids? How much has been focused on murder rates being down? How much has been focused on the oil we're getting out of Venezuela now? How much has been focused on drug prices? How much has been focused on no tax on tips, no tax on overtime, no tax on Social Security, that most of us are working, that we have a strong border, safer, stronger, wealthier than ever in this country, and more of us are working? Do you ever hear that in the mainstream media? Anybody who ever criticizes Trump or talks about Trump, do they say any of that? So I thought that was incredible, fabulous for him to get out and say that. And then going into the elections thing, and that's the one thing that is

0: 90s. A heat advisory goes into effect this afternoon. An air quality alert remains in effect through this morning. Your full KNSI forecast is on the way in moments. Good morning. I'm Jennifer Leverins. A man accused of playing a key role in the Feeding Our Future fraud case is now back in Minnesota after being arrested in Somalia last month. Abdi Kerm Abdullahi Idli booked into the Sherburne County Jail Thursday. Federal prosecutors say he recruited participants, helped set up fraudulent meal sites, and funneled more than $5 million in kickbacks, bribes, and other fraud proceeds through shell companies. Idli had been a fugitive since he was indicted in 2022. He faces multiple federal charges, including fraud, bribery, and money laundering. Minnesota is projected to finish the current two-year budget cycle with a general fund balance of about $3 billion, according to updated figures from Minnesota Management and Budget. Deputy State Budget Director Travis Bunch says the outlook shifts in the next two-year cycle when the state is projected to face a shortfall of about $55 million. Bunch says state revenue is growing at about 2% a year, while spending is increasing by roughly 2.2%. The state's next major financial update comes with the November budget forecast. The next governor will use that forecast to help craft a proposed state budget expected in February. More work is available for Minnesotans as the state added 13,200 jobs in June. That's the third straight month of gains since Operation Metro Surge-related job losses in the first quarter of the year. The state's unemployment rate held steady at 4.4%. The sectors showing the biggest gains were educational and health services, as well as professional and business services. And today is National Lottery Day, celebrating the role lotteries have played in funding education and other public programs for years. If you're feeling lucky, tonight's Mega Millions jackpot, an estimated $672 million. The Powerball jackpot also getting up there. The odds of hitting the jackpot, roughly 1 in 290 million, so maybe don't quit your day job just yet. This look at news brought to you by North Risk Partners. For more on these and other stories, visit knsiradio.com. I'm Jennifer Leverins, KNSI News.
1: 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Now your local forecast from the Hanson Paving Weather Center.
2: A heat advisory begins at 1 p.m. this afternoon and remains in effect until 9 p.m. tonight. Ample sunshine expected today with daytime highs approaching 94. Southwest winds 8 to 15 miles per hour. Lows around 66. Tonight, clear skies. I'm Staff Meteorologist Paul Frombly on KNSI. Right now, it's 75 degrees.
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0: everybody sing. All right, maybe later. Hot Talk with the Ox on this Friday. Oh boy, oh boy, oh boy. That means in just over an hour, hour and a half, it's Ox and Friends at Pioneer Place Theater, downtown St. Cloud. A spirited discussion of the week's biggest issues. Maybe some of them not the biggest issues. It just so happens that's what we end up talking about. Always a great way to wrap up the week. Join us if you can at the Pioneer Place Theater, downtown St. Cloud. I'm not even going to speculate on the air conditioning in there. Because last time I told everybody it could be hot in there, it was cold. So, I don't know. Wear shorts or not. I don't know. Whatever you want to wear. But should be a good time. Back to the Donald Trump speech last night. Okay. I, Dan the Ox Oxner, host of Hot Talk with the Ox, a cynical, apparently, political analyst, at least today, this week, this month, this year, whatever, moving forward, probably all the way into November 3rd and beyond. But I'll wear that proudly because let me start with this. First of all, Donald Trump made a speech to the nation last night, a primetime speech, which is the equivalent of everybody, everybody, everybody, everybody, gather around, gather around, gather around. I got this big, huge thing I got to say. Y'all got to watch it. It's 8 o'clock. Clear your calendar. Spend your night. Organize your schedule to make sure that you can watch me. You got to watch me. You got to watch me. Here we go. We have this big thing. It's going to be huge. And so we all do. And he says, it's going to be about election fraud, election fraud. Okay. So then the president went on to say that China conducted the largest compromise of an election in the 2020 election, and that they're releasing documents, tons of documents at whitehouse.gov for the media, for whoever to see. For the first time, documents are being released. See, 220 million of your of Americans' voters' data was compromised, accessed by the Chinese. Okay. Then intelligence did not brief the president, Donald Trump, properly on China's compromising of the election in 2020. Saying that for some odd reason, the deep state and in intelligence did not or kept these things from the president for some reason. That they were trying to get Trump to resign or to lose, the Chinese were, back in 2018. Big, and that there's going to be all kinds of documents released. That China paid the media to write bad stuff about Trump, also talked businesses into being against him. Something about Obama not, or the Obama administration's burn bags being found that weren't burned. They were supposed to be burned, but they weren't. Don't know what's in them, but now we will, because all those documents are going to be released. That Americans were lied to about election security, evidence of major election hacks in Venezuela somehow that said, see, the same thing was happening here. Those documents all being released. That our fraud was buried. They buried our election fraud. 278,000 non-citizens were found to be registered to vote. So now all these documents are being released. Immediately, you saw the liberal media going crazy, saying, you know, trying to refute this and that. It's like, read the stuff. So I haven't read all the stuff that was released. Many of the liberal media are saying, well, all that stuff was available anyway, so there's nothing really new here. It's like, okay, but why didn't you report it? So all things potential election fraud, I would ask you, because I can't quantify this. It wasn't enough to warrant, everybody, get to clear your calendar. You got to watch Donald Trump. You got to watch Donald Trump. This is the most accessible president in the world. You can see what he has to say. He talks to the media almost every day, several times a day. He talks to the media when he's walking to his car, coming back from his car, going to the helicopter, coming back from the helicopter. When his helicopter lands, wherever it is he's going, he talks to the media there. like, anybody who wants to watch Donald Trump, man, you got it. So to actually do a primetime address, he has conditioned me anyway, and maybe you, I think the general public, into thinking, well, this isn't just going to be the usual off-the-cuff press conference. This is going to be something earth-shaking that will change everything. And I realize now with this election fraud talk and all that stuff, of course, Mike Lindell in Minnesota now bringing that to the forefront, A, it still isn't a winner to recruit people who are anti-Trump because of election fraud for him to keep bringing up election fraud. He's not making any new friends by rekindling the election fraud thing. Unless he could actually present evidence of what? And I don't have that answer. What would make the ox happy and say, aha, that's what we've been waiting for the whole time? Like, I don't know what. The Dinesh D'Souza, what, 5,000 mules, whatever the number is, was incredibly insightful. Supposedly some of it was debunked, though I question that. But just the fact that what he presented was like just jaw-dropping, like, oh, that is definitely a paradigm that isn't beyond the realm of possibility. But what do we need? Like, do we videos? Do we need Nick Shirley? Do we need somebody to have videos, like a quantity of videos of somebody, anybody of like importance? I mean, if you had President Xi, Putin, whatever it is, on secret camera, sitting down with the plans of how they got they cheated on elections, of how they programmed machines to count ballots differently, to like that's what bothers me the most. Until you get, I don't know what the evidence would be, but what happened last night, in my opinion, will not sway anybody's position. In fact, it'll rekindle the whole reason why a ton of people are frustrated with Trump anyway. In my opinion, anything coming out of the Trump administration, anything coming out of politics right now has to be to get more votes than the other guy on November 3rd. Oh, Ox, don't you care? Don't you care about election integrity? Separate issue. Separate issue. Of course I do, right? But what does this do? Does this make you then more excited to vote? Was there, like, for instance, was what I thought he might say, I mean, and I don't know this, right, but you speculate, we're deploying the National Guard to every polling place in the country. I don't know, right? We're putting secret cameras into the bathrooms of the voter registration places. I don't know what you're going to do, but like some earth-shaking thing, like we are going to make sure there is no election fraud. But I didn't see anything like that last night, so We're reminded that we don't trust our elections. And therefore, what's the therefore? What's your action? Seriously, what is your action? Now you're going to for sure go and vote? Or are the people who don't vote because they don't trust our elections going to watch that last night and go, well, no, I'm really not going to vote? I would put it to you that the too big to rig is the way to go. Did last night's speech make you so motivated, and enough people so motivated, that it will be too big to rig when they go out and vote this fall? This is from who? Jenny. We want people to be held accountable and arrested. There you go. Okay, thank you. I forgot about that. Exactly. Right. You want to see Secretary of State Steve Simon. You want to see a team of federal agents go haul him out of his office, tie him up with zip ties, put him in jail, and set a $5 million bail to charge him with election fraud because they think they have the goods on him. Yeah, if that's what you're going to do, that would be worthy of a primetime address. We need something a little bigger than what we saw. I think the whole speech was to gin up support for the SAVE Act. He definitely threw that in there. Yes. Let's see, G texting in on the Boulder Tap House text line, preventing illegal ballots counts the same as adding new voters. Yep. Yeah. What are the mechanisms to prevent false ballots or bad, you know, fake ballots, illegal ballots? What are the mechanisms? Now, I mean, are we finding the problem? 220,000 ballots of people that are illegals or whatever. In the realm of things, right, doesn't seem like that much. Depends on where they are, right, the strategic ballots, the precincts. But there's not the evidence. He never presented evidence last night. If it's in the documents, maybe I haven't seen them all. But he never said that they all voted for Biden. You know, I mean, I don't know, right? What are we talking about here? To me, what happened is it reminded a ton of people who are freaked out by his obsession with the 2020 election, and he has every right to be obsessed, by the way, but it still freaks people out. It does not assuage their fears. It rekindles it, brings it front and center. And that's why the first 4 minutes of his speech were solid gold. Because these are things that nobody is even paying any attention to. And it's everything. If any other president could say these things, they'd be elected to unlimited terms. And so would their party. You need people in Hollywood and the mainstream media to come out and say there was election fraud in the 2020 election. Then people will care. I don't understand why they are the example of truth. Yeah, right. That's good. Right. Good point. Who's going to say it? If The View comes out and says, yep. Well, remember, the Democrats started this. Hillary started this when she was running. The Democrats are the ones that first started this. I think there's election fraud thing when it didn't go their way. 320-251-1990 on the Boulder Tap House studio or text line. I mean, it was a big speech last night, but it wasn't a big speech last night. Did it move the needle? Does it get more Republicans elected? Or was this just a speech for the betterment of the population? I contend that right now we are in election season and only election season. Why would a politician do anything on a large scale that does not directly get more votes for their side in November? And if that's cynicism on my part, this is election season. Ask me on November 4th. What should we do on November 4th? Different story. Could we have waited to attack Iran until November 4th? Could we have waited? I mean, right? Maybe not. Maybe the whole world would be in jeopardy then. Whatever it is. If we had to attack Iran now, we had to. Great. I believe that we had to attack them. I get it. But, like, in the spring of the election year, with no actual strategy to secure the Gulf and get oil through still. G, welcome to Hot Talk with the Ox on the Boulder Tap House studio line.
1: Ox, relating to elections and election integrity, okay? This fall, let's just talk about the state of Minnesota, for example. My prediction is this. It doesn't matter who we run for governor or for senator. If the only way a Republican is going to win is if the ballots are done being counted at 10 p.m. and the race is called and over. If they're still counting ballots and saying, no, the race isn't over yet, and it gets later than, say, 11 o'clock, you and I both know the Democrat will win. And you and I both know that statistically, it should be 50-50. These late election counts should break 50-50 because the electorate is 50-50. You know, our political landscape is 50-50. But somehow, 100% of every middle-of-the-night ballot count breaks for Democrats nationwide, everywhere. So that, to me, I think election integrity, having fair elections, having passing the SAVE Act, to me, could be potentially the top issue in this entire election right now for me, because of how these elections are going. We're not losing them fairly. When 100% of the late-night ballot counts break for Democrats, you couldn't run a homecoming king and queen election the way they run these elections in the United States.
0: That's right.
1: Doesn't matter who we run. If we're still counting late at night, the Democrat will win. If the Republican wins, it'll be over early.
0: 100% agree with everything you just said, G. And my critique is the political ramifications and the political decision of what happened last night. Does that then get a critical mass of Americans to call their senators and tell them to allow the SAVE Act to have a vote and to pass the SAVE Act?
1: Yes, because I think that enforcement is one, election law enforcement and reform is its own thing compared to recruiting new voters. It's kind of like saying if Walmart has a shoplifting problem, cracking down on shoplifting. You're not cracking down on shoplifting to recruit new customers to Walmart. That's two different things. And I think what he's saying is let's crack down on the shoplifting while we recruit new customers. You can do both. We can walk and chew gum at the same time here politically, in my opinion.
0: So. All right, G, thank you.
1: Yep, thank you.
0: Appreciate that. 320-251-1990. By the way, the walk and chew gum thing, I never understood that phrase. Until I learned that people can't walk and eat a slice of pizza or walk and eat an ear of corn at the same time. Then I got the idea that maybe there are people who can't walk and chew gum at the same time. I always thought that was a dumb thing, but you know what? There's probably a lot of people who can't do that. Ugh. And they're in power over us, as weird as that is. Can you walk and eat a slice of pizza?
2: I can.
0: Walk down the street eating a slice of pizza without breaking stride.
2: Yeah.
0: It have never occurred to me that I would have to stop to take a bite of pizza and then keep walking again. Not that there's anything wrong with that. Maybe it's just a hereditary thing. I'm not sure. This is Hot Talk with the Ox.
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0: This is the Ox. Welcome to Hot Talk with the Ox, the Friday edition. Okay, hour two brings with it for our KNSI listeners, First Fuel Friday. Oh boy, oh boy, oh boy. And it's lottery day today in the news. We have to learn what all of our money spent on the lottery tickets has done for us. And nobody won the big jackpot yet. I bought tickets. I don't check my tickets right away because I just think I'm going to hear about myself on the news. I guess I didn't. But that doesn't mean I didn't win something, right? I could have won something. I just didn't win the grand prize, obviously, since it's still up for grabs. But $5 for a Mega Millions ticket? That's, is that right? $5 for a ticket? It's insanity. So yeah, all that coming up next. And open lines, 320-251-1990 on Hot Talk with the Ox.
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3: Doing what President Trump warned Iran he would. I'm Dave Anthony, Fox News. The American military has hit bridges in the sixth straight night of bombing and roads directly affecting Iran's Revolutionary Guard, as U.S. Central Command says they went after military targets, also including air defense sites.
4: Iran threatened to dispatch Houthi rebels to disrupt shipping traveling through the Red Sea if the U.S. bombed their power grid. Iran has now acknowledged for the first time disruption of the power grid, and they've asked residents to scale back. And today we have a report through the United Kingdom Maritime Trade Operations that a ship off the coast of Yemen to the southern end of the Red Sea in the Gulf of Aden has now been illegally boarded. We don't have a lot of information beyond that, but we're keeping an eye on it.
3: Fox's Mike Tobin in Tel Aviv. Iran has also launched missiles and drones into Gulf countries with American bases. Oil prices rising even more as the conflict worsens, up more than 3% to the highest levels in a month, with WTI back over $81 a barrel. Gas has surged back up 9 cents the past 2 days. AAA's national average for regular $3.98 a gallon. That's a dollar more than before the conflict. Change is coming in Britain.
5: This is a last chance to change, and we must take it together.
3: That's Andy Burnham, a recently elected member of parliament, made leader of the Labour Party today. So on Monday, Burnham will take over as the next British prime minister, replacing Keir Starmer, who resigned. Two people are being mourned in Texas, killed in flooding, their vehicles swept away. Hundreds more needed rescue after heavy rain poured down, more than 2 feet of it.
6: It was round after round, just battling this region, and people trying to get out of harm's way from all the water and the rivers exploding. Many roadways in the area still endangered, not passable.
3: Fox Weather's Robert Ray in San Antonio. There are unhealthy air quality alerts. North Dakota to North Carolina, as smoke from Canadian and Minnesota wildfires leaves a haze in the air you can smell. 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
8: KNSI News Time is 9:02, mid-90s today with sun. Heat advisory in effect starting at 1 o'clock this afternoon. An air quality alert also in place until 11 o'clock this morning. Your KNSI forecast is on the way in moments. Good morning, I'm Jennifer Leverenz. St. Cloud's Area Planning Organization is looking for community members to join its new Citizens Transportation Advisory Committee. The APO says the CTAC gives residents a chance to share their transportation experiences, whether they walk, bike, drive, or take the bus, and help inform regional transportation planning. Feedback and discussion themes from SeaTac meetings may be shared with the APO's Technical Advisory Committee and Policy Board. Anyone interested can learn more at knsiradio.com. Mongo's Grill back in business in St. Cloud. The restaurant reopened under new ownership at its old West Division Street location this week after closing in 2024 and rebranding under the name Huhat Mongolian Grill. Huhat's owners closed the location in May. Mongo's is staffed with 70 to 80 workers, which is a mix of returning employees and new hires. Central Minnesota pet owners now have a permanent place to remember their animals. The Central Minnesota Rainbow Bridge Memorial Garden held its ribbon cutting at Heritage Regional Park in St. Cloud. Shortly after, families started hanging collars and leaving mementos from their deceased pets. Founder Laura Olavsky says she started the effort after her own dog, Mozzie, died in 2024 and spent more than a year scoping out sites for it.
9: It feels really good, and I feel like Mozzie's here today, and I feel like a lot of pets are here today.
8: 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I'm Jennifer Leverins, KNSI News.
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16: A heat advisory begins at 1 p.m. this afternoon and remains in effect until 9 p.m. tonight. Ample sunshine expected today with daytime highs approaching 94. Southwest winds 8 to 15 miles per hour. Lows around 66. Tonight, clear skies. I'm Staff Meteorologist Paul Frobley on KNSI. Currently, it's 81 degrees.

0: trying to find some information on this National Lottery Day today thing. I've never heard of this before.
1: I haven't either.
0: Let's see if I can't get some more information on it. It just kind of dawned on me. National Lottery Day. Celebration facts. And what do we have here? This is from nationaldaytoday.us. Okay, so this is National Lottery Day every year on July 17th. Every year. Terrible Todd. Had no idea.
1: Okay.
0: Well, now we have another thing to look forward to next year, don't we? And it's not too late to enjoy it now. 320-251-1990 on the Boulder Tap House studio or text line. Oh, we'll get to that here in moments. More conversation about President Trump's speech last night. I haven't seen the ratings, but you know, a lot of the some of the networks declined to cover it. But their motivation wasn't that they were just sick of him. It was that they don't want to open up their networks for the spreading of lies. Well, I'm unaware of any lies that would have been spread last night if they're just if he is announcing Donald Trump announcing the releasing of previously classified documents. But let's let all these documents be analyzed and then come forward and decide, you know, whether or not what there was election fraud. I mean, what are we trying to decide here? I don't know. So that's open lines or open for that. 320-251-1990 on the Boulder Tap House studio or text line. Also, a new poll commissioned by the where'd it go now? I just clicked off of it by the private Minnesota Private Business Partnership. Jim Schultz is the head of that. He was unable to join us. I was in communique with him this morning. He has meetings today. Can't be with us to talk about it. So we're just going to have to talk about it without him. But apparently they had a presentation yesterday, I think so, to some big business CEOs in Minnesota about Operation Metro Surge. And I completely misread the headline on this earlier when I wanted to talk about it. Now that I'm more clear on what the poll actually shows and the reactions to it, oh, we're going there. But before we get there, oh, terrible one, it is time to take caller number. You be the call.
1: Three.
0: Caller number 320-251-1990. Be that person then to tell us accurately on the air the price per gallon of unleaded regular at the moment at First Fuel Bank, and you'll win $25 in First Fuel Bank gas. Ha ha. 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No. We will arrange to have one open for you, and we'll start you off with $25 in it, just like that. The prices, today's prices, went into effect on Wednesday, July 15th at 8:57:50 a.m. All right. So, of course, this is one of those 90-day prohibited list contests as well. Doesn't matter what contest. If you've won other contests here on Hot Talk with the Ox or giveaways within the past 90 days, that's okay. You're not prohibited. But if you have won First Fuel Friday in the past 90 days, you are prohibited. I'm sorry. And in other contests, we still allow you to participate and call in an offer, but there's no point in doing that on this one because it's just about how much gas is. And we'll take either any of the numbers for gas. There's a different number for non-members as well as members, but whatever. And it looks like F-Stop, ladies and gentlemen, has successfully navigated his way to be caller number three. Hello, F-Stop.
2: Good morning, Ox.
0: All right. How much is gas at First Fuel Bank?
2: I think for the... rolling account, the unleaded or whatever it is, it's $3.69.9.
0: $3.69.9. How do you have this information?
2: I think I looked that up on their website.
0: Yep, $3.69.9 is the price per gallon of unleaded regular at the moment at First Fuel Bank for the rolling account. If you are a First Fuel member, you are correct, sir. How long have you been a member?
2: A century.
0: A long time. An old timer.
2: A long time.
0: An old timer.
2: Yep.
0: Yep.
2: Yep.
0: All right. Well, we're going to pad your account by $25, just like that.
2: Wonderful. Thanks, Ox.
0: All right. Well done. There you go.
2: All right.
0: F-Stop, the winner of First Fuel Friday. We'll do it again next week, God willing. Yeah, $3.69.9 as you're driving around town. Look for the average marquee. Is it higher than $3.69.9? My guess is that's the deal. Plus, First Fuel Bank is locally owned and operated. Appreciate the Fenice family for providing us with low-cost gas all these years and all the other features that come with a First Fuel Bank account. You can get various cards for different family members. You can regulate how much gas can be charged in per transaction, what varieties of gas can be accessed with the cards, etc. Great way to manage your fleet and or your family beyond just being the low price, right? So there you have it. But yeah, $369.9 and still sub 450 for the NEAT 91, 444.9 for NEAT 91 for your small engines, non-oxygenated. And if you want to go racing, $1,168.9 for the Sunoco 110. Haha. They also have off-road diesel, by the way, too, which is the dyed red diesel. So you don't have to pay the road tax for your off-road diesel equipment. Right? Why would you? If you didn't have to. 320-251-1990 on the Boulder Tap House studio or text line. Open lines, and certainly open lines regarding the president's speech last night. And I am in full-on political election mode. And I think everybody else should be too. I don't think any politician should do anything right now unless absolutely necessary for the survival of this civilization in which they are elected to represent that doesn't get them more votes in November. I'm not sure that last night's speech does anything to take it in that direction. There is no Trump agenda. There's not much of one anyway, if the Democrats win the House and the Senate. Regardless if the people getting elected in the House and Senate are not all in for Trump or whatever, in my opinion. Also in the news, oh, hold on, what's this? Jeff texting in. In my opinion, any public news organization that's on public airwaves, like NBC, ABC, should carry whatever president at the time has addressed the nation. That said, I'm okay if FCC wants to pull the licensing for ABC or NBC. Yeah. You know, and that's a good point. I think I agree with you, Jeff. Yeah, they're FCC regulated. They're on the public airwaves. The president says he's going to address the nation. Is it right for these networks to say, no, we don't know what he's going to say, but we don't think we're going to like it, so we're not going to air it. It's a different era we live in right now. The Minister of Sports and Wit, sadly, it seems that's always election season in politics today. Every day, everything seems to be totally focused on achieving power, gaining power, or reducing power for the other side. Yeah, and that's where exactly the point, which is why I say what I say. I don't mean to be a cynic necessarily. Maybe I just am one. But, you know, in this situation, taking chances and doing things publicly for all to see and telegraphing that you're doing these things that can have a negative effect on the election in November seems counterintuitive to the ox. Does the president think that keeping this election fraud, the whatever you want to call it, out front is a winning message for the majority of the voters? I mean, I assume that they're running statistics on this. Somebody is, I don't know, when it comes to Donald Trump, I'm not sure who's telling him what. But one would assume somebody is telling him that, no, this will move the needle, this will work. It just doesn't seem like it will to me. I appreciate that we're still talking about this, but this is kind of one of those things that kind of just needs to happen, whether we jump on TV and talk about it or not. There's been a lot of that lately, and I'm getting a few texts here on the Boulder Tap House text line. We want to see arrests. We want to see, you know, we want to see some action rather than just verbiage. Fair. All right. And moving beyond that, by the way, there are other things going on, other things to talk about. For instance, and I'll plead guilty to this. I didn't read it all the way through. I was hoping to get Jim Schultz on from the Minnesota Private Business Partnership about this new poll that was taken about how we view Minnesota after or in light of, in lieu or in spite of the metro surge, the ice surge. How do you feel about that? Are you, like, how do you feel about Minnesota after Metro Surge? Did your feelings change? Do you have a different feeling? I do. I have a very strong feeling about Minnesota. It changed for me during Metro Surge. But now that I look at it, it looks like I'm in the minority. There's a ton of people who love Minnesota now because of the protesters during Metro Surge. What? We'll get to that here. It's lottery day. Do you buy lottery tickets to help the planet, to help the environment, to build more hiking trails, to whatever? Anybody buy a lottery ticket for those reasons, for purely altruistic reasons? So we got all that going for you, the smoke. We never did get into the campaign finances for this week. A lot to get to there, and some other things, whatever you want to get to. Also, well, now we know what's giving us all diarrhea. I think it's unfair that Taco Bell is being a focus here. This is unfair to Taco Bell. I'm tempted to go to Taco Bell just because. But may or may not get to that. Have you changed your lettuce eating habits? All that coming up next in Open Lines on Hot Talk with the Ox.
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0: Talk with the Ox on this Friday, TGI Friday. This lottery day. Who knew? I've been missing this every July 17th. Feel like we've been missing out all our lives. We'll talk about what it means to you to have this National Lottery Day. Doing anything special? Or maybe we won't, because it is open lines too, and your calls and texts always trump whatever else is going on, unless we have special guests, which I don't think I have today. By the way, Tuesday on Hot Talk with the Ox, we're going to have folks from Stearns County to come in and talk about the election process and what they have done regarding election security, etc. So looking forward to that conversation. That's Tuesday on Hot Talk with the Ox. So Tuesday? Yeah, Tuesday. So that'll be fun. FYI. As we're getting close, August 11th is the primary. In the news today, this is from the Minnesota Business Partnership, of which, again, it's too bad that Jim can't join us for this, maybe next week, but this is an Axios story covering the survey that was put out apparently by the Minnesota Private Business Partnership. Okay. Which, by the way, is a nonpartisan, yet I will say conservative, capitalist-leaning group of business leaders that have decided to do something about elections through fundraising and through just incorporating people that that would be capitalists, shall we say, to try to have an impact on Minnesota's elections and just the business climate in general. Not the Chamber of Commerce, but the Minnesota Business Partnership, if I'm not mistaken here. Let's see here. Hold on for a second here. This might require, I'm not positive on this, this might require a certain clip from you, Terrible Todd, as I may have been mistaken on my citing of this survey, Terrible Todd.
1: Huh.
0: It might not be the Minnesota Private Business Partnership. It's the Minnesota Partnership, Business Partnership, which is something else. If I'm not, maybe I'm going in half cocked on this. It doesn't really matter who does it, who did it. All right, hold on for a second here. I just clicked off of it. Whatever it is, you have the Ecolab CEO coming out and saying, I don't think there's a time when I've been more proud to be a Minnesotan than in January. Know what was happening in January? Here, in fact, we have a clip. Here, let's remind you what was happening in January in the Twin Cities. Right? And somehow, all right, we can come off of this. Somehow, we have business leaders saying, I've never been more proud to be a Minnesotan. Didn't we win the World Series a couple of times? Does that count for something? I don't know. Didn't we win the Super Bowl a couple times? Oh, of course we didn't. All right, scratch that. I don't know. Would there be other reasons to feel proud of Minnesota? But no, that's what did it. The U.S. Bank CEO. It was not just the city and the citizens that came together. It was also the business community. Wow. So here's the full story. Or not the full story, but part of it is 26% of the people in this poll in June said they had a more favorable opinion of Minnesota compared to a year earlier. 34% said their view was more negative. Let's see, millennials, the younger poll respondents said that last winter's events made them more open to moving here. Okay, I'm going in that situation. My mind goes to because we had the surge, because now all the illegal rapists and murderers have been broomed by ICE agents, Whereas I think what we're supposed to draw the conclusion of is that because all these heroic protesters got together and chased out the invading horde called ICE. So that now we know that murderers and rapists and child molesters from all over the world here illegally are welcome to live in the neighborhoods in Minneapolis. And therefore, young people say, great, now I want to move there. There's a disconnect for me on this. The winner brought the national spotlight on fraud, which could have also altered perceptions beyond the surge. Okay. Oh, okay. So, yeah, because of the fraud and these protesters, kids want to move here? That doesn't make any sense to me. So I'm looking at this, and I'm realizing now that, no, it's not the private business partnership. It's the business partnership. They're two different things. So it's private. It's Jim Schultz's Minnesota Private Business Council. This is the business partnership. Maybe, yeah, if you will, more non-political. But this is maybe illustrative of why we needed Jim Schultz's organization. I gotcha. Let's see. They go into this. It wasn't just the city and the citizens that came together. It was also the business community, says the U.S. Bank CEO. A separate poll in June of 1,000 Minnesotans found that 52% said the state is heading in the wrong direction, up 11 points from the November poll. Okay. Because why? The poll found nearly 80% of residents expect to be living here 5 years from now, but nearly half said they would leave for the right job opportunity. Okay. Loyalty is here, but it's not unconditional, says the Medtronic CEO. I don't know what this says. I really don't. 320-251-1990. How would you rate it? Are you happier or not as happy to be a Minnesotan? I'm hearing from more and more people that this state is not what it used to be.
1: Now, on KNSI, from the Halberstadt's Men's Clothier Newsroom. 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
2: 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Hot and sunny today. We're looking for a high

0: illegally selling flavored vapes that appeal to minors. The suit names Loon's parent company, Maduro Distributors Incorporated. Ellison says his office sent a warning letter to Loon in August 2024, asking it to stop selling flavored tobacco products, then opened an investigation. The attorney general is seeking a permanent injunction, civil penalties up to $25,000 per violation, restitution, and recovery of the state's attorney fees. Minnesota gained jobs for the third month in a row. 13,200 jobs were added in June, even as the state's unemployment rate held steady at 4.4%. The numbers are seen as a continuing recovery from Operation Metro Surge-related job losses in the first quarter. Five Minnesota super sectors gained jobs, led by educational and health services and professional and business services. And LeBron James's free agency decision for where he will spend his record 24th season in the NBA is reportedly imminent. USA Today Sports reports the 41-year-old James is weighing his options, and there is mutual interest involving two of his former teams, the Cleveland Cavaliers and Miami Heat. Other potential landing spots for the NBA's all-time leading scorer include the Minnesota Timberwolves, Golden State Warriors, Philadelphia 76ers, and the Denver Nuggets. 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For more on these and other stories, visit knsiradio.com. I'm Jennifer Leverins, KNSI News.
1: 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Now your local forecast from the Hanson Paving Weather Center.
2: A heat advisory begins at 1 p.m. this afternoon and remains in effect until 9 p.m. tonight. Ample sunshine expected today, with daytime highs approaching 94. Southwest winds 8 to 15 miles per hour. Lows around 66. Tonight, clear skies. I'm Staff Meteorologist Paul Frombly on KNSI. Currently, it's 81 degrees.
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1: Severe weather can strike without warning.
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0: That's right. So far, we're winning, though. Hot Talk with the Ox on this Friday edition. Coming up, we're just less than a half hour away from Ox and Friends at Pioneer Place Theater, downtown St. Cloud. In a few moments, find out who's all going to be there. Should be a lot of fun. And then we have the weekend. And then next week, I don't know what's going on next week exactly. Right? I mean, we're still 2 weeks away from the Benton County Fair, our big broadcast from the fair. I'm working on... I know what you're wondering. You're wondering, Ox, you always have cool things to give away at the Benton County Fair. Hopefully, by next week, we'll be able to announce what those giveaway things will be, because all the cool kids are going to want them. It ain't nothing. Just a little something-something. It's not a shirt. It's not a mug. Not an ashtray. But it should be a lot of fun. So we're working on it. We haven't gotten them in yet, so hopefully they'll be here in time for the Benton County Fair. All the more reason to drop by the Hot Talk with the Ox Layton Broadcasting booth, which as far as I know is going to be in the same place that it's been in the past, which is important because the guys from the Sauk Rapids Firehouse and Made Right have to know where to drop off all the tasty chow again this year.
1: Hmm.
0: Right, Terrible Todd?
1: Yep.
0: That's right. I've actually been in consult with them, both of them. Since the last fair. So we're looking forward to being able to publicize some of the good guys and let you know some of the local options that you can enjoy some tasty food that you wouldn't get otherwise elsewhere. No more Made Right around, right? And the firehouse, of course, is one of those things that just happens during the fair. So, I think they're also open during the Pantowners car show, if I'm not mistaken, the firehouse guys, the Sauk Rapids Fire Department. All right. But that's not yet. We're still a couple weeks away from that. In the news today, 320-251-1990 on the Boulder Tap House studio or text line. Open lines, whatever's on your mind. We have this segment to do that here for the next 10 minutes or so, so feel free to take advantage of it. Forgive me if I haven't covered everything. I devoted an enormous amount of brain power, which I realize is of limited supply sometimes, last night and this morning to Donald Trump's speech last night. So if you didn't see the speech, or if you did see the speech, I should say, what did you take away from it? I'd really love to hear your thoughts. Because you heard me earlier, if you've been freeze-dried doing hard time or just tuning into the show, the first 4 minutes were solid gold, though be it somewhat repetition from what we talk about almost every day, if you will, on conservative media or non-left-wing liberal mainstream media. But a lot of folks have never heard it before. Murders are way down, right? Lowest rate in 125 years. We have the strongest military ever. We're actually getting oil out of Venezuela now. We had tax cuts, huge tax cuts, no tax on tips, overtime, Social Security, thanks to the Republican OBB, the One Big Beautiful Bill, the middle-class tax cuts, whatever they're trying to call it. If you buy a car made in the United States, you get a tax deduction on it, 401ks, pensions, setting records, cheaper drugs. The Trump accounts for children were safer, stronger, and wealthier than ever. No more open borders. Zero illegals are being processed through. No more just blanket transsexual surgeries for whoever, prisoners and military people and whatnot. Again, the most secure border ever, as opposed to the least secure border ever. And according to the president, we're winning in Iran. So I guess that's probably true, but we need to get closure on that ASAP. And what is this according to? Do you know if CBS aired the speech? Who didn't? ABC and NBC didn't, right? I think CBS did. I was watching some CBS analysis, though. Stephanie texting in. She saw the speech last night. He's getting old and tired, seemed to struggle a bit. Yeah, he's 80. I would be of a mind that, he could kind of just settle in and do a little bit less of this kind of stuff, and we'd be all fine for it. But it's just in his DNA. It's just what he does. He needs the attention. You don't get to those positions if you don't need the attention, right? Fair. Unless you're put up by who knows whom, by the people that put up Joe Biden. But also, in the speech, then we need some big stuff. We need arrests. We had a lot of texters this morning. We you know, enough with the talk. We need arrests. Well, are you going to go to the White House and look up all those documents that he now says are released? And what conclusions do we draw from them? Open lines to Paul. Welcome to Hot Talk with the Ox on the Boulder Tap House studio line.
1: Always a pleasure, Ox.
0: My pleasure. Always. Thank you.
1: Looking forward to the Pantowners car show, by the way.
0: A highlight of the summer.
1: It will be. It will be. I'm actually in charge of that this year. So.
0: Wow, really? That's a big deal.
1: And it is a big deal. That show is going to be awesome.
0: It is such
1: It's going to be great. It's a military theme this year. We are honoring our military people. We're going to have a lot of military equipment out there.
0: Ooh.
1: We're going to have the POW balloon out there, MIA balloon. And that's going to be an awesome deal with a lot of dress uniforms walking around.
0: All right.
1: It'll be interesting.
0: Killer. And that's, now, what is that? Is that 2 weeks 16th. After the Bend County Fair?
1: 1 week. We are right after the fair this year.
0: Okay. So that is August
1: 16th.
0: Got it. Okay.
1: I'll get you some goodies for that.
0: Good. All right. Great.
1: I was listening to your news, and they were bragging up how Minnesota's hiring all these good people, the professional people. I don't know if you remember this, but a couple years back, we had a surplus of $17 billion, and we decided to use that money to hire professional people to work for our government. And that didn't all happen in 1 year. They've been doing that, and it's plan to take place over 4 or 5 years, so that their money is still being spent hiring professional people to be in charge of management roles in our government. I'm pretty sure they got a pretty good rap on the Democrat Party in these roles, in all that they're spending.
0: What do you mean,
1: but
0: rap?
1: Now the news reports that we're hiring all these intellectuals and high-paying jobs. Well, yes, we are. $17 billion is a lot of money to have to spend to hire people. And that is what's causing this great influx of strange people in our state, because we are hiring them to run our government.
0: Strange people. Uh-huh.
1: Well, they have some sort of mental handicap. They don't know if they're guys or girls. I mean, how can you decide things if you don't know what you are? But now they're in charge.
0: I agree.
1: This is tough.
0: Yeah.
1: But that's who we're getting, and we're just getting worse.
0: Well,
1: and
0: what Minnesota is becoming. I mean, it's not the same state that it was just a few years ago.
1: I agree completely.
0: No.
1: And we're not doing anything to change it, because we won't. There'll be 1,000 people, 10 of them will be protesting. And if you say anything to one of those 10 people protesting, the 1,000 people will yell at you for causing a ruckus.
0: Mm-hmm.
1: Let them protest. Let them do what they do.
0: Mm-hmm.
1: Don't say anything. Well, wow. So we accept the lies, and we will not accept the truth anymore. We're getting what we deserve.
0: Hate to say
1: it. Just a side
0: note, right.
1: I bought a place in Texas.
0: Ooh. All right, Paul. Thank you. Good for you. All right. Appreciate that. Look, and just a quick thing on the looking at the KNSI news website about this story. I know it's been on the air, but just reading the verbiage, 13,200 jobs added in June. The biggest job gains in sectors of education, health services, professional and business services. Which is too bad, because haven't we been talking about how we need ditch diggers too? Right? We need blue collar. We need the trades. We need more educational health services and professional and business service people. Maybe. That's interesting that those are the biggest gains. But we also need, like, workers. Minister of Sports and Wit, Don Lyons, from somewhere in central Wisconsin. Welcome to Hot Talk with the Ox on the Boulder Tap House studio line.
2: Good morning. I was just thinking as you guys were talking about this, we can actually count 13,200 or whatever you said to an exact number, the amount of jobs added, and we can't do anything even close to getting the right numbers when it comes to voting. What the heck's up with that?
0: That is interesting. Yeah. How do they know this? That's a good point.
2: Right, exactly. You hear all these different stories come, we added this many of this, and this came to this, and this percentage of this and that, and yet when people go vote, we can't figure out how to count up to 10. It's kind of frustrating. You know?
0: Yeah, it is.
2: So, also, I want to throw some niceness, because I see there's a lot of people complaining about the smoke, and then Canada's mad at us because, hey, we're living through the fires. I just want to say, in honor of Canada and northern Minnesota, thank you. The hams came out great.
0: Nice. We're all eating at Don's. Thank you.
2: Yeah, exactly. Uh-huh. You're all invited over. Have a great weekend, guys. Take care.
0: Saves on wood chip expense for all you smokers. Oh, Captain Steve, good morning. We'll definitely bring you some great fair food when you're there. Okay, thanks, Captain Steve. Appreciate that. Let's see here. So is a negative, abhorrent behavior still considered a mental illness if a large portion of a population exhibits the behavior in question? A lemming going over the cliff is still going over the cliff. Just because jobs were added doesn't mean they're filled or offer a livable wage. No. I think that does mean that we added 13,200 jobs. I'm sorry. I don't know what that means, Stephanie. Good point. What does that mean? I don't know what that means. Good point. We'll see. Makes it sound great, though. But back to this survey that I completely misassigned to Jim Schultz's Minnesota Private Business Council. It was the business partnership, a much larger, kind of more of a mainstream, if you will, business partnership organization in Minnesota. Where these head honchos of these biggest companies say they've never been more proud to be a Minnesotan than what they saw with the protesters in January in Minneapolis. As dumb as I've felt as a Minnesotan, I don't think I've ever felt like I don't think the fight or flight instinct. I don't think I've ever felt a bigger flight instinct than I did after watching the Metro Surge protesters in January. Like, I can't, there's no way I can fight against these people. These people are crazy. These people are operating on a whole different wavelength than I am. And I think a lot of people are looking at that and, like Paul, say, let's talk about available real estate in Texas. I don't even care about the weather anymore. It's like, wait a minute here. This has to turn around. Otherwise, we're doomed, I think. Let's see, Hot Talk with the Ox. I want to make sure I got all of the texts here on the Boulder Tap House text line. Yeah, the state is not what it used to be. Understatement of the century, says Colonel Todd. And I didn't get this yet. They probably just asked illegals, rapists, murderers, and thieves. Yeah, who did they poll on this? Exactly. That's a good point. Like, there's never been a better time to be an illegal murderer, rapist, and child molester in Minnesota than now, because all of a sudden we have green-lighted them. Like, no, we want you here. Okay. And in fact, anybody that wants to take you away, we're going to fight. And then we're going to parade these people around as heroes. All right. Okay, one thing we didn't get to yet, I gotta squeeze this in, because it may come up during Ox and Friends. Oh, no, where to go? I know it's National Lottery Day. We can get to that if we want to. The opinion poll, we don't have time to take it on the air as far as calling in or texting in. You can if you want to, though. But in the news, national news, everybody's paying attention to it. Here's the story from Fox News. One of the alleged ringleaders of the massive Feeding Our Future pandemic relief fraud scheme in Minnesota has been brought back to the United States to face charges. Abdikerm Abdullahi Aidla of Burnsville, 42 years old, was arrested on the 26th of June in Somalia. Remember that? Extradited to the U.S. yesterday. They said he was a mastermind bilking taxpayers out of $250 million by exploiting the federal child nutrition programs meant to feed vulnerable children. And they remind us what this case is. But, of course, it's a national story, so we're very well aware of what it is here in Minnesota. So my question to you, oh, Hot Talk with the Ox listener, and it's a serious one. Is it better to bring him back here so that we can put him in jail for 18 months? Or should we just forbid him from ever setting foot on American soil again and sentence him to a lifetime of living in Somalia? I mean, I'm thinking he's gone, leave him there. Not sure. I'm not sure why we want him here, so that he can get a soft sentence. Seems to me, okay, you can bring him here, gets to keep his money. Leave him in Somalia if it's so bad that they all have to flee here. Sentence him to a lifetime in Somalia. You're not coming back to the United States. Sorry. That would seem to me to be the punishment. Well, I will. We'll put together a list of topics for our Ox and Friends. Find out who is going to be on Ox and Friends at Pioneer Place Theater, downtown St. Cloud, here in moments as we wrap up hour two of our 3-hour disco swing party next.

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1: This is the Ox. Hot Talk with the Ox, magically morphing into an unrecognizable program called Ox and Friends at Pioneer Place Theater, downtown St. Cloud. It's officially sponsored, by the way, by 7 West Tap House next door, because after the show, that's where we go. 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Our players today, our friends, if you will, for Ox and Friends will include, might not be limited to, Senator Jeff Howe joining us, Ray Harrington, proprietor of the joint, The Matt is going to be with us, community organizer, I think is his title, whatever, frequent fill-in host. Also, Chris Yazgar is going to join us also, at least that's the plan, and we might have some other folks coming in. So looking forward to a spirited discussion of the week's biggest issues, again at Pioneer Place Theater, downtown St. Cloud. We'll see what they have to say about this, that, and the other thing. 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Moments away.
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13: Earlier this year,
14: taking out roads and bridges and a key Iranian surveillance tower. I'm Dave Anthony, Fox News. That's what the U.S. military did overnight, trying to stop Iran from trying to control Strait of Hormuz shipping.
15: The strikes are gaining intensity. A sixth round of airstrikes focused on bridges, Bandar Kamir, Bandar Abbas, both saw road bridges and rail bridges destroyed, all of it disrupting the ability of the Iranians to resupply and threaten shipping in the strait. Khabakar is a port town operated by both India and Iran. That town strikes focus on a tower that was used to oversee the port operations there. Now, for the first time, Iran has acknowledged that strikes are taking a toll on the power grid. Residents to the south of the country have been urged to scale back on electricity consumption.
14: That's Fox's Mike Tobin in Tel Aviv. Oil prices keep rising back up another 3% to a one-month high. Price at the gas pump has spiked back up 9 cents the last 2 days. There are still flash flood warnings, advisories in South Texas after more than 2 feet of rain set rivers and creeks soaring. 2 people were killed and vehicles swept away. Canadian wildfire smoke keeps blanketing and hanging over a lot of the U.S. Unhealthy air quality alerts. North Dakota to North Carolina. Fox Weather's Katie Burns in smoky, hazy Cleveland.
16: A lot of people I'm talking to say they're cutting back on time outside. Others are putting masks back on before they head out the door. Health officials are warning that the fine particles in this smoke can travel deep into the lungs, making it especially dangerous for kids, older adults, and people with asthma or other breathing conditions.
14: Scientists may have found what gave thousands of people a parasite that led to a nasty stomach bug and diarrhea in a cyclosporiasis outbreak.
17: The CDC is now publicly connecting Taco Bell and that lettuce possibly grown in Mexico. Taco Bell restaurants in at least 5 different states, Indiana, Kentucky, Michigan, Ohio, and West Virginia.
14: And from Michigan has the most cases, more than 4,000. In Ohio, a man who got sick with the parasite is suing Taco Bell. 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
18: KNSI News Time is 10:02, sunny and hot with a high in the mid-90s today. We're under a heat advisory this afternoon. Your full KNSI forecast on the way in moments. Good morning, I'm Glenn Leverins. Minnesota is projected to finish the current 2-year budget cycle with a general fund balance of about $3 billion, according to updated figures from the Minnesota Management and Budget Office. Deputy State Budget Director Travis Bunch says the outlook shifts in the next 2-year cycle when the state is projected to face a shortfall of about $55 million. Bunch says state revenue is growing at about 2% a year, while spending is increasing by roughly 2.2%. The state's next major financial update comes with the November budget forecast. The next governor will use that forecast to help craft a proposed state budget expected in February. The state agriculture department wants to hear from Minnesotans about how large dairy operations affect their communities. The push follows last month's decision by the Pollution Control Agency not to require an environmental impact study for a proposed expansion near Morris that would take the West River dairy from about 7,800 cows to more than 18,800. The MPCA says it received numerous comments on the social and economic side, but by law, it can only weigh environmental factors. So the Ag Department taking that piece up separately. The findings then go to state lawmakers. The St. Cloud Area Planning Organization looking for community members to join its new Citizens Transportation Advisory Committee. The APO says CTAC gives residents a chance to share their transportation experiences, whether they walk, bike, drive, or take the bus, and help inform regional transportation planning. Anyone interested can learn more at knsiradio.com. Central Minnesota pet owners now have a permanent place to remember their animals. The Central Minnesota Rainbow Bridge Memorial Garden held its ribbon cutting at Heritage Regional Park in St. Cloud shortly after families started hanging collars and leaving mementos from their deceased pets. Founder Laura Olavsky started the effort after her own dog, Mozzie, died in 2024 and spent more than a year scoping out sites for it.
13: It feels really good, and I feel like Mozzie's here today, and I feel like a lot of pets are here today.
18: 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The group says accessibility upgrades and plantings are still to come. Learn more at knsiradio.com. 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I'm Glenn Leverins, KNSI News.
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23: 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Now your local forecast from the Hanson Paving Weather Center.
24: A heat advisory begins at 1 p.m. this afternoon and remains in effect until 9 p.m. tonight. Ample sunshine expected today with daytime highs approaching 94. Southwest winds 8 to 15 miles per hour. Lows around 66. Tonight, clear skies. I'm staff meteorologist Paul Frobley on KNSI. Currently, it's 84 degrees.
25: Can we all get along? Can we get along?

0: on-air broadcasting. You guys, the break is over. Time to get to work, everybody. What a crowd. You guys are just ready to rock.
1: We draw a big audience.
0: Look at you. The Matt is here with us. Good to see you, sir.
1: Good to see you, too.
0: Yes, sir.
2: Community organizer.
0: We have Ray Harrington, proprietor of the joint, with us. All right. Let me get my... why am I not hearing you, Ray Harrington?
2: Because I'm not very loud.
0: Why? No, something's wrong here. What is this? Hold it. Where did this go? We had
3: making radio live.
0: Wait a minute. Hold it.
2: Hey.
0: Hold up. We got to get. Why? What is this?
4: Am I on, by the way?
0: Yeah. Everybody else is on. Okay. Oh, there. Ray is over here.
4: My headphones are.
0: All right. So we have. Hold on for a second. There you go.
5: Gary?
0: I don't know what's going on. We got microphones plugged into different things.
2: That's on number two.
4: This is good radio.
5: By the way.
0: I see. So who knows what we got?
1: Live radio.
0: Here we go.
6: For our next segment, we're going to plug the blue cord into port two.
0: So with that said, one way or another, I'll just turn everything on, and we'll roll with it. What do you think?
4: Perfect. Exciting.
0: So,
1: It goes to 11.
0: So the big story, obviously, that everybody is talking about, because everybody was glued to the TV last night for President Trump's speech. Raise your hand. Did you see Trump's speech last night?
1: Yep. Watched it live.
0: 1, 2, 3, 4 out of 15 people
5: That's
0: here in the room.
5: Probably the national average.
0: I didn't raise my hand. That's 5. So 5 out of 15. 1/3.
1: So I actually had my family sit down with me and watch it.
0: So what'd you think, the Matt?
1: I mean, it was... To me, my takeaway was it took what previously was conspiracy theory and brought evidence that, this is real stuff.
5: But was it evidence?
1: Well, they said the evidence is all on the website, so you can take a look at it.
2: Okay. I don't think that's going to work.
3: I actually have the absolute opposite of at least what Ox was saying and what Mr. Uh-oh. Harrington is saying.
0: Aha!
3: Is Trump didn't claim anything. But he laid out, obviously, a lot of evidence online. I haven't looked at all of it. I've looked at some that I think gives a basis to do two things. One, all of the challenges that you've read on any kind of elections in this country from a federal are thrown out. You don't have basis. You don't have a complaint. There's no evidence, right? The other thing, so I think it's going to give a lot of ammo, if you will, to those claims. And I think there is significant things there, which I want to get to. Two, I think this continues to ramp up the pressure on the SAVE Act, and explain to me the Republicans who aren't. Because if you think that our elections are secure in the United States, you're nuts. You look at 220 million Americans, the Chinese have our voter rolls. You don't have the voter, it's obviously not secure. It leads me to think the machines aren't secure. If the machines aren't secure and we don't have secure voter rolls,
0: right,
3: because 17 states won't even give them to the federal government to look at, you can't verify anything.
0: Right.
3: Mr. Howe could contest an election, and you could audit it, and you could audit until you're blue in the face. You don't have voter rolls that are reliable, and now you can't really rely on the machines.
0: Yeah.
3: Apparently, they're hackable. You don't have an election, especially when you only have to, 3,000 to 4,000 votes in some situations. It's impossible to prove.
1: It seemed forward-looking to me. I mean, he didn't spend a lot of time talking about, and this is why the 2020 election was rigged.
0: He never once said that.
3: New leaf for him.
0: He never once said, I won the election. President Biden didn't win.
1: Yeah,
0: but he didn't say it 1,000 times before, but he didn't say it last night, which is fair. Yeah. But I mean, it's important to point that out. This was not a sour grape speech.
1: Yeah, I mean, what's the population of our country? 300 and something million?
0: Yeah.
3: And they got 220
1: And they have 220 million.
7: But if they don't go after the Secretaries of State and call them and get a win before November, it's all for naught.
5: Well, Steve Simon, you're not going to get anywhere unless he ends up
7: unless
5: in cuffs.
7: You drag his butt into court.
1: Exactly.
7: What are we waiting for?
1: From a political standpoint, I mean, throwing shade on those guys could be, I guess, useful. But to actually solve the problem, no, it's going to take a while to unravel all of this ball of mess.
0: I think so. And so back to then my assertion, if it doesn't forward the Republican cause for the upcoming election.
1: Well, the SAVE Act, I think it.
0: Oh, if that was the whole mission behind this, right, was to get the SAVE Act passed. Did this forward that?
7: Did he mention the SAVE Act during the.
0: Yes,
1: he totally did.
0: He did. Yep. Right. Yeah.
1: Mm-hmm.
3: I think it was one of the speeches in recent memory that it wasn't such a Trump focused speech.
0: Yeah.
3: I really think he's challenging the rest of us to take, this. He declassifies it. Any person on X now can comb through this or wherever and say, hey, look at this.
0: Go look for yourself, he says. Here it is. whitehouse.gov. There it is. Right.
3: And the other thing, too, is I think it's I was listening to a guy this morning, and he's like, well, the CIA needs to be at arm's length from the president. No, they don't. They're part of the executive wing. They are him. That is his, you know, they work for the president. And we saw yesterday, they knew, for in one document I saw this morning, that the Chinese were printing American IDs, getting them to the United mm-hmm. States, like 20 to 30,000. The CIA knew about it and put it in burn bags and didn't tell the president? That is nuts.
0: Isn't that, that is weird? Nuts. Or they did, and whatever it is, they didn't burn the bags.
3: Right. Which is even, is that incompetence? Or is
5: that's incompetence.
0: I don't know what to totally read.
1: Incompetence. The administration thinks it's incompetence. He
5: oh,
1: said
5: of course
1: that.
5: It is.
3: Yeah. Yeah.
7: Well, it depends on who's in power down below, right? It's that the bureaucrats. And that's where our issue always has been, is not with so many of the elected officials. It's those bureaucrats they hire and get into the unions, and now you can't get rid of them. And that's the problem.
1: Do you guys remember when Tulsi Gabbard was still in her position? She actually, in one of her press conferences, she explained that there was a room in, what was it, DOJ? I'm trying to remember which department. They had walled off a section, like the building was built, the interior walls
3: there was
1: were built.
3: Obvious there
1: and
3: was
1: they a... had built a wall
5: in between
1: outside of that so that there was like a secret yeah. space, and that's where they yeah. found these burn bags. Like they really
3: don't
1: went to
3: in
1: some
3: here.
1: Incredible lengths.
0: It's the CIA after all. I would yeah. hope there's all kinds of those rooms
1: yeah,
0: out there.
1: A secret
0: right?
1: room.
0: Right?
1: It's wild.
0: Interesting.
7: But how did they find dimensions. It? Who turned who some there must be some loyalist in
1: that
7: there
1: I don't
7: someplace
1: remember.
7: That must
3: that's
7: have turned that key. Yeah.
0: Somebody saw a cockroach run underneath the wall
1: yeah,
0: and they're like, we
1: breeze.
0: Gotta get an exterminator out here. Oh, look at that, a secret room.
5: And the whole fact that, like, especially local elections, anything after 10 o'clock, it's 100% Democrat.
0: Yeah, somebody called in yeah. with that. That was really
5: and,
0: insightful,
5: and
0: I thought.
5: It's, and it's 100% G, maybe. True. It was, I think it was G. Yeah. It was, it's 100% true.
1: Nothing good if happens it, after 10 o'clock.
5: No, it's like Mom right? said. Just like Mom. She was yeah. right.
1: Oh, wow.
5: You got to call the election at 10 o'clock.
0: Yeah.
5: Whatever's counted is counted.
0: Yeah. Well, you know, and that's right. And we did hear, though, right here in our district, right, SUEC wins the election, declared the winner, 100% of precincts yep. in, and they still were able to cheat that one.
5: Yeah. It was at 100%, and she was up.
0: Yep.
5: Like, oh, she was
0: wait a
5: crying.
0: Minute.
5: She was so happy.
0: She was here, I think,
5: yeah.
0: right?
5: Yeah, we were here.
0: Pioneer Place, yeah.
5: She was right. very excited, and all of a sudden.
0: Unbelievable.
3: You had a call.
5: Oh, there's an update.
3: I don't want to make this the Yaz show, but you had a call today that said that the number one thing for him in the election is securing it. Maybe it was G. And it occurred to me that's probably what it is for me this year, too, because I don't trust him. I literally don't trust it. And I think that you're a few elections away from that happening on it just not being reversible.
5: Yeah.
0: Wow.
5: It's
0: I know.
5: Not going to get fixed.
0: And I'll take it back to my ultimate statement earlier, and that is, and this is my, I don't know if I'm a cynic or a political analyst or whatever it is, but then did this speech motivate people to go out and make this too big to rig like they did last time around? Or does it make people so doubting of the election that
7: it doesn't make any difference? I'm staying home.
0: Right?
7: Yeah, my vote doesn't
5: matter. Horrible,
7: it's
5: a horrible way to look at it.
0: I don't
5: yeah.
0: know that
1: coming
0: this...
1: Coming from a guy who's already voted.
0: Yeah, that's true. Yeah, you have voted.
7: Yeah, yeah. I was one of the first ones in. So
3: early
7: yeah,
3: and right. often, right?
7: Yeah,
3: that's
7: right.
3: Early
7: and
0: I'm going in Friday, by the way. I do want to, and as dumb as it sounds, I want to put mine in the thing, I think.
7: Well, yeah. and I think that's important. Yeah. I mean, I know
0: machine,
7: a lot of people that did not want to put their stuff in an envelope and wanted to put it in the machine, mm-hmm. and I think there's a case to be said for that.
0: So, well, okay, we'll Friday, I think. A week from today is when we can start doing that.
1: My thought on this is it going to cause some people, a certain percentage of people, to think it's not going to matter anyway?
5: Yes.
1: Perhaps, but I think that's our job, is to convince them otherwise, is to say, no, cheating is not going to add, you know, 50% to the vote totals. It's going to swing it by a few percentage points.
0: Or
1: we
0: less.
1: Have to, we
0: yeah.
1: have to swamp it.
0: Right.
7: Well, and I
1: like
7: think
1: Trump
7: important
1: used to talk
7: for the
1: about.
7: Republicans.
0: No question.
7: Is that we got a lot more primaries this year than in other election years, and we got to realize that we're all, no matter how dissected we are here in the primaries, after the primaries in November, we got to coalesce behind whoever won that primary and vote. Yeah. I've seen texts out there and Facebook posting that says, if so-and-so gets the wins the primary, I'm done with the Republican Party. Yeah. You know, what are you going to do? Vote for the Democrat? Yeah. Or you're just going to crawl in a hole and not vote? Right. And that's a problem.
5: Unbelievable.
1: I want to make an example of that. Jeff, you and I think we agree on 98% of stuff.
7: Yes.
1: Maybe 95. But there's, and not to get into the details, but there's one particular race that even before we went on the air, we're still debating this with one another. But I can guarantee you that both of us, if his guy wins the primary, I'm voting for him. If my guy wins the primary, Jeff's voting for him.
7: Absolutely.
1: I guarantee that.
0: 100%.
1: And I hope that serves as an example for everybody. Everybody needs to vote red all the way down the ticket.
5: And that's a huge problem because you clowns are going to make me vote for the pillow guy.
1: You know what? That's the thing. Is it better than the Democrat?
7: I hope that's not the case. I love the pillows.
5: Yeah, like I'd vote for a rock, but a pillow is much softer.
1: By the way, he's like the least of the three for me.
5: Oh, easily. Yeah.
1: I'm a Damus guy, but.
3: Is anybody surprised though that Trump endorsed him?
7: No,
3: he's loyal to Trump.
7: I mean, I don't think there's a big shock that that's the way that turned out. I think everybody expected it, so I don't think it moved the needle.
0: Yeah. I'm shocked. I thought he would abstain from the primary.
5: I thought so too. They're buddies.
0: I realize that, but I thought Kendall and Lisa both kind of were saying that, you know, they knew folks in the Trump administration. They were kind of working with them, and they were. But
5: that's too bad.
0: Apparently not. I'm surprised that he did that. I think he was waiting to see the polling. If Lindell would have been polling at 10%, well, I don't think Trump would have endorsed
1: him. Yeah, I agree.
3: But he's looking at it.
0: I haven't seen the latest, but it's pretty much even, right? Before
7: I think
0: the endorsement,
7: a three-way split.
0: Yeah, yeah. And people don't like this. And this is another thing on this: people aren't fully aware of Minnesota's rule. Like so many states have you have a runoff. You got to get a majority. Yeah. Hey, man. I mean, if there's 20 people in this thing, all you have to get is 8% of the vote.
7: Yeah.
0: You're on the ballot.
7: Yeah, you don't need 50%.
0: You don't. Yeah. Right. So it's a whole another deal. Well, coming up, we'll segue off of this. A couple other things going on. I got into it a little bit. I miscited the source, and I apologize for that. But the Minnesota Business Partnership, they had a presentation yesterday about a poll that are you more proud to be a Minnesotan or less proud to be a Minnesotan than you were last year at this time? And the January surge is what played into that. It seems the prevailing thought is, we're so proud now to be Minnesotans at how this repelling horde of protesters got mean, bad Trump ice out of our city. Now we're proud to be Minnesotans. I think more of us feel the other way. That next on Ox and Friends at Pioneer Place Theater downtown St. Cloud.
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0: And with Friday comes Ox and Friends, broadcasting live, downtown St. Cloud, Pioneer Place Theater, Senator Jeff Howell, Chris the Yaz Yazgar, Matt Westland, the Matt, is here with us. We also have Ray Harrington, proprietor of the joint, and the Ox. And our topics today include, but might not be limited to, President Trump's speech last night, of course, but also other things going on. I know that you want to talk about the whole diarrhea lettuce thing and all that.
3: Do we?
20: Doesn't everybody?
0: Yeah.
3: Another reason to eat carnivore.
5: Yeah.
13: I'm going to Taco Bell right after this.
0: But other than that,
13: at least you get the poops anyway. So what do you think?
0: So many things to get into.
5: Time to clean out.
20: I guess so.
0: What is top on your list today of things you're thinking about?
20: Honestly, I came in thinking about the Trump speech, and I figured that was going to dominate the conversation. So,
0: and I thought, you know, with this, when I read this Metro Surge, people feeling really strong about Minnesota now because of Metro Surge, I completely misread that. I thought it was people saying they're now happy about Minnesota because of the surge. No, they're happy about Minnesota because
20: it's over.
0: Of
3: the resistance.
0: No, because the resistance.
20: Oh, I see.
0: Right? They support these crazed protesters that nobody in their right mind could support, and that tells you the divide in this state.
5: But where did they do that poll? Did they say outstate,
0: Actually, a lot of it was a nationwide poll.
5: I think they did an
0: opinion about Minnesota.
5: In the NPR lobby. So, yeah.
0: People have there's a lot of young people that have a more positive opinion now about Minnesota because of those angry hordes of people rebelling against the ICE agents.
3: I got the Trump weave on this. My wife and I just got back from Nashville, Tennessee. Fantastic, by the way. I've never been there. It was awesome. Music and bars and people from all over the world because of the soccer stuff. And they'd go around the bar and they'd say, where are you from? And we'd say, Minnesota. And I mean, like, it was a conservative crowd where they're Sunday to Wednesday, right? It's, you know, and it's like, we started saying northern Minnesota because the perception, oh, I'm not kidding, yeah, was like, oh.
6: Greater Minnesota. Yeah. Not lesser Minnesota,
3: exactly.
6: Greater Minnesota.
3: And so I think that that is reflective of your poll. Yes. Is the perception is you're just one of those nutcases in Minneapolis.
0: You're a nutcase.
1: Yeah.
0: I find it just fascinating that, that so many people think that, that now they're going to move here. Like, we got Mall of America. Do we have Mount Rushmore? That's somewhere else, right? Yeah, but we have other things, right? Super Bowl winning football teams. No, whatever it is, we have a lot of assets that you'd think that that was what would bring
5: museum.
0: People to Minnesota. But no. They're so proud of how we fought back
6: Minneapolis
0: against
6: Minneapolis is
0: kind of
6: being that mixed bag.
5: Oh, yeah.
1: Well, as long as it's people moving from, like, Texas or, like, another red state, then fine. Come on in, because we need some help here. Not from California and New York.
7: No, I've seen the list of folks that the states that were gaining and the states that were losing. We weren't in the top 10. I was surprised at that because I think the nutcases are moving into Minneapolis, and that's problematic. But
1: they're down with the struggle.
7: Yeah, but... You know, Tennessee, Florida, Texas, they're all in that gaining operation.
1: Yeah, yeah.
5: Red states.
7: New York, California.
5: Losing.
7: They're
1: losing. I'll tell you what. We built our house, I think it was 7 years ago, and we intended it to be like our forever home. But now I find myself talking to my son, who's going to be starting his second year of college. And it's like, you know, when you settle down, if you decide to settle down in Texas or Florida, that wouldn't be so bad. We might come and join you.
7: Now, where's he going to school at?
1: Northwestern in St. Paul.
7: Well, there you go.
1: Okay. Post-secondary.
7: Good school to go to.
1: We've been real happy.
7: So, but I was thinking he might have went out of state. And I will tell you, the ones that go out of state,
3: they don't come back.
1: Mm-hmm. Can you blame them?
7: No. I get a taste of freedom.
3: I think you're seeing less of that California and New York flight from Minnesota, because a lot of people from California that live in California and New York and are moving, they're probably not from there anyways. Like, they have this deep roots. Like, all my friends and I joke about, we're leaving. None of us do, because our grandmas and our grandparents and our cousins, everybody's still here. And I think there's got to be some, but I think it is. There's going to be a lot more pressure on it, because I feel the same way.
1: That's the thing. When he's out of school, I mean, I don't want to sound macabre here, but, you know, none of us live forever. And so my parents and my wife's parents, you know, yes, they keep us here for sure.
5: Mm-hmm. Yeah.
1: But they won't forever. And that's just the reality of it. And when that time comes, I think if my son's out of town and my daughter's thinking about it and my parents aren't around, what's going to be tying me to this,
0: right?
1: This mess.
5: To this tax burden.
7: I will tell you that.
1: I mean, you guys are great and everything, but I'd invite you to come join me.
7: Depending upon how this election turns out in November, my wife has drawn the line in the sand that we will have, if it goes bad, we will have a new zip code and it won't start with a 5.
0: Wow.
1: Yeah. Well, and you've got family abroad, so not abroad, but, you know, out of state.
0: Other places. Better places.
1: Yeah.
0: Wow.
7: So I'm all in, because I really don't want to move. I'm kind of tied to this place. I've got a lot invested. I want to stay.
1: It's beautiful in the summertime.
0: Yes, you
1: no
0: do.
1: No doubt about it.
0: Yes, you do. Well, look, there's so much more
5: all
0: things, so
5: months.
0: Many more things to get to. And one of them being, of course, okay, so if we move, are we going to go to move to a state that's going to say no to the time change legislation that just passed Congress?
1: Mm-hmm. Man, I don't care.
7: No, Arizona is in the mix.
0: Maybe there are other things to get to as well, but we'll find out. Also, anybody else with me? Taco Bell is being unfairly singled out in this whole diarrhea
1: The lettuce
0: thing. Yeah, the lettuce thing.
1: Why would they
3: I'm a Taco John's guy.
0: Next on Fox and Friends. Of course you are.
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21: KNSI News Time is 10:30, sunny and hot today with a high in the mid-90s. We're under heat advisory this afternoon. Your full KNSI forecast on the way in moments. Good morning, I'm Glenn Leverins. The state of Minnesota is suing an e-cigarette manufacturer. Attorney General Keith Ellison says Loon is illegally selling flavored vapes that appeal to minors. The suit names Loon's parent company, Maduro Distributors Incorporated. Ellison says his office sent a warning letter to Loon in August of 2024, asking it to stop selling flavored tobacco products, then opened an investigation. The attorney general seeking a permanent injunction, civil penalties of up to $25,000 per violation, restitution and recovery of the state's attorney fees. Health experts offering advice on reducing the risk and infection of a multi-state outbreak of cyclosporiasis. Dr. Emily Landon, an infection prevention expert, recommends people who are immunocompromised or have gut health

0: slur against a black child at a Rochester playground. Hendricks has pleaded not guilty to two misdemeanor disorderly conduct charges. Her attorney argues the remarks were protected by the First Amendment, while prosecutors say they amounted to unprotected fighting words. And St. Cloud Park and Recreation holding a free event at the Lake George Eastman Park Splash Pad today. The Splash Pad Bubble Bash runs from 5:30 to 7 p.m. Organizers say it will feature eco-safe bubbles and foam, a kids' DJ, an inflatable water slide, and yard games. Food trucks will be on site selling pizza and ice cream. 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I'm Glenn Leverins, KNSI News.
1: 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Now your local forecast from the Hanson Paving Weather Center.
2: A heat advisory begins at 1 p.m. this afternoon and remains in effect until 9 p.m. tonight. Ample sunshine expected today with daytime highs approaching 94. Southwest winds 8 to 15 miles per hour. Lows around 66. Tonight, clear skies. I'm Staff Meteorologist Paul Frombly on KNSI. Currently, it's 84 degrees.
3: This is the Ox, and this is Kevin from the Boot Shack. Ladies and gentlemen, attached to Shooter's Bar in South St. Cloud.
4: Yeah.
3: You got smoke in there? How's the AC working?
4: No, it's fine. It's great.
3: So, okay, good. No, we
4: got the air on, so no, it's heck. Even went out for a little run this morning, you know, trying to bring that knee back. So, Ox, just a word is experience. You know, be careful when you're jumping out of the dumpster. Okay, did it for years, and boy, the last time when you land hard on your knee, yeah, it doesn't. That's not conducive to.
3: Great advice. and people aren't throwing away the good food anymore like they used to. So you're really just getting scraps.
4: I went out for years and stomped down the cardboard in the cardboard
3: dumpster. Oh, the cardboard. I got you.
4: Yeah. Right. Yeah, and I'd always just jump out the front. And it's like 2 years ago, I jump out the front and my left heel catches the top and I land down hard on my left knee. It's like, okay, well, that's, you know, it's dumb. So, yeah, we're still working on that. Hey, I said to Todd, I said, these polls, I think he mentioned to you, these two polls, the Minnesota polls, do they ever ask anybody that's outside of Hennepin County, for Pete's sake? But I guess that was an
3: answer. They didn't ask me.
4: Yeah. So, hey, two things. Mentioned them yesterday. Number one, the advance tickets for the Benton County Rodeo, first time ever PRCA Rodeo, the advance ticket price. It goes off this Sunday night. So we're selling tickets for that. It's a PRCA Rodeo, first time ever Benton County's doing it. A lot of hoops you got to jump through, bringing a lot of dirt and a lot of things. So it's going to be a big deal, Benton County Rodeo. So we're selling advance tickets. 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So save $5. 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So get a coupon, a pair of boots, $25 off a pair of boots at the Shack. I'm going to set Chris up, our good buddy, Mr. 14B to 15FAA, set him up, since we know we're presenting sponsor of this, set him up for the bull riding. Okay, Chris?
5: Oh, God, that sounds fantastic.
3: Oh, sorry.
5: Fantastic. That sounds great, Kev.
4: Okay. So, yes, keep one of those pair of boots off the side. Okay, and hey, the Senate District 14 Republicans having their first ever golf tournament. Got to get everybody signed up by this weekend out at Territories. It's August 3rd. Great cause for the good guys. Get signed up. Get on the Senate District 14 Republicans website. Get signed up. Okay?
3: All right, Kevin from the Boot Shack, attached to Shooter's Bar in South St. Cloud. Regular hours for the weekend?
4: Tonight till 8, tomorrow till 5 for your shopping convenience.
3: For your shopping convenience. All right, sir. Thank you.
4: Have a dandy weekend, Ox, and everybody else.
3: Always a pleasure. Kevin from the Boot Shack.

0: Good times are rolling. Guitars are playing tonight outside, Ray
1: Harrington? Outside. The smoke cleared up. We got, the hero and the villain, they're called. Duet that comes and plays. And then tomorrow night, Scott Kiever, both on the patio outside.
0: Outside music.

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1: Awesome.
0: Little on the veranda.
1: Little heartbeat on 5th.
0: All right. Awesome. Well done, sir. Ray Harrington, of course, part of our Oxen Friends today. Senator Jeff Howe with us. Chris Yazgar, the Yaz. Are you filling in for me next week sometime or 2 weeks?
2: Gosh, you almost gave me a heart attack.
0: In fact, 2 weeks from today, I believe you're hosting the show. So Oxen Friends will be not at the theater 2 weeks from today. FYI. You can do it in the studio. Comfort.
1: Air conditioning.
0: The easy comfort of the studio.
2: I couldn't put that octopus together that you got over there.
0: I appreciate that.
1: Neither can we.
3: neither can Ox.
0: We'll get it figured out. Matt, the Matt Westland, also filling in for the Ox in a couple weeks.
3: Yep, appreciate looking forward that. To it.
0: Thank you.
1: How much time are you taking on?
2: Yeah, it's,
0: as much as I can.
2: Yeah, there's a lot of PTO.
1: You're on that state program now?
0: Right. Yeah, there you go, exactly. I have to take a cut in pay, but I still get something for the deal. If they approve my application.
4: Taking care of the dog, are you?
0: What am I doing?
4: Taking care of the dog, I hear.
0: Taking care of the dog, yeah, that's what we're doing. Exactly. Yeah.
3: So, okay.
0: That counts, doesn't it?
3: Off topic, but I got a question. Did anybody else get an image when Kevin was talking about leaping out of the dumpster?
1: Yes.
3: He pulled a Conor McGregor. I'm just imagining him doing this flying leap out of the thing and screwing up his ACL.
2: Poor I was guy. Really depressed.
3: Sorry to hear
2: that
3: you.
2: That was going to be a good fight.
3: I know. That was a downer. The next day, he said there was going to be a comeback. What do you think?
2: I don't know. He's fun to watch, nonetheless.
3: He does the...
2: Yeah.
3: The strut.
2: MMA, Ox, you don't watch any
0: MMA. Now we got to think about Kevin from the Boot Shack in those.
2: Yeah.
3: That's what I'm saying. I can't clear it out of my head. It's just a funny image.
4: That's a cartoon bubble for you.
2: He'd probably try to wear boots, too.
0: Well,
4: cowboy boots. I think that was the problem.
2: Yeah.
0: Understanding that there are some people who are already openly behind various gubernatorial candidates in Minnesota. But just to kind of get a further into this, pretty big national news and big state news with the Mike Lindell endorsement of the by Donald Trump. And so I think the question on a macro level is, what does that do for any of the Trump-endorsed candidates around the country right now? Does this show that, I mean... Is he taking a chance? Is he going out on a limb here by doing this? What do you think the impact of a Trump endorsement is on August 11th, statewide and nationally?
1: I think for Lindell, it's a natural that Trump would back him.
2: Yeah,
1: no, I think it'd be more of a risk for Lisa to take a Trump endorsement. I think that would turn some people off. But you're not who are you going to turn off in the Mike Lindell camp? Because of a Trump endorsement. Nobody. Because that's all...
4: Yeah, they're all in already.
1: They're all in, yep.
4: And I don't think it moved anybody. I don't think anybody's going to shift from Qualls to Lindell because of that. I don't think anybody's going to shift from Damoth to them. I think they were already there.
1: Yeah.
4: And I don't think it... Yeah, I think it's a non-factor. I think there was a lot of people expecting it. I expected it. I didn't think he was going to go anywhere else. Or he might have stayed out. Yeah. But I don't think he moved anybody by that endorsement.
1: Correct. 100%. But he would have if he would have done it.
4: If he would have went the other way, I think he would have moved some people.
1: He would have moved some people.
4: But I do believe there's a lot of never-Trumpers out there that now have solidified that they're not going there and they're going elsewhere.
1: Yeah. Mm.
4: And it could hurt him in November.
1: Correct.
3: It goes to show, I mean, we've known for a long time that he values loyalty, right?
1: Yeah.
3: And Lindell has been in his camp.
1: Right,
3: like
1: no matter what.
3: 100% for a long time.
4: Well, yeah. he took it on the chin.
3: Yeah, he did.
1: He had to move to
2: ruined
1: Texas.
2: His business. I don't think anybody's paying attention. The vast majority of my friends that aren't sitting at this table and are at the BPOUs or whatever, they don't even know. They're not paying attention to the governor race in Minnesota right now.
0: Really?
2: The average person I talk to that has a Trump flag in their garage. In fact, I was doing a anecdotal test myself. I asked a couple of my friends. They don't know. They know who a couple of them are, but they don't really have a strong opinion.
4: And that is why it's important for them to get out and look at the primary voter list and get to those folks, because the vast majority of people are probably not even going to play on August 11. That's why you need to look at that primary voter list and go out and they're going to get door knocked. They're going to get tons of mail until they vote and come off that list. So if you want to get off the mailing list and if you want to get off the phone call list, go vote.
3: Yeah.
1: Good point.
3: Yeah, because they don't know who you voted for if you voted early. They just know you voted, and then the candidates are no longer allowed to send you stuff.
4: Well, they can send you stuff, but it's a waste of money and it's a waste of time.
3: Oh, I thought that they were obligated to stop. I see. That makes sense.
0: But we eagerly and wholeheartedly expect and advocate for people to listen to all of the radio ads for the various candidates, even if you've already voted, the outside chance that you might need to change your vote at some point.
2: Yes, of course.
1: Only I get a lot of those ads.
0: Just in case my boss is listening.
3: In other words, listen to KNSI.
1: Well, they're popping up on my phone, too. Like in the middle of something. Oh. I get a ton of Lisa's on my phone.
4: Oh, you
1: and I get Bernie's. I get Bernie's on my phone.
4: You watch any YouTube, it's all coming. It's amazing.
0: Yeah, and the, you know, I love the, you know, some of the cutesy ways that they get you to look at the, you know, look at the text messages and look at the emails and everything. It's like, oh my gosh, I got to check this. Like, oh, I see, it's another campaign ad. Which of whatever,
4: pretty inventive.
1: How does it work for advertising? Maybe you know. Like when I watch TV, they put the Flanagan ads and the Angie Craig ads back to back.
0: Oh yeah,
1: which is absolutely hilarious. Mm-hmm. Because they, I mean, that, well, then you get 2.5 minutes of all lies.
3: It's not.
1: They're lying about each other. They're lying about each other's record. They lie about everything.
3: That's
1: they're just hilarious.
3: That's a coincidence. That's an algorithm that chooses where they get slotted in. It's not a person consciously deciding.
1: I've seen them back
3: Flanagan
1: to back.
3: Flanagan and then Angie.
2: That's back because, hey, that's hilarious. Because of all the T-Swift stuff you watch, Ray. I think that's probably.
1: No, on TV, I don't think the network is changing their. Okay.
3: Somehow you're
1: because of my
2: they're dialed into your YouTube.
4: It's all based on you, Ray. You're affecting the whole network.
2: He's a Swifty. I mean, look at him. He's got all the hallmarks of it.
3: Somehow your cookies are indicating that you're politically minded. I don't know how they got that idea.
4: Are those edible cookies? I'm
2: all in. Hey, we talked a lot about the gubernatorial, I think Tafoya and the Senate. To me, the Senate is more winnable in the state of Minnesota this year than it ever has been. I mean, you look at what they're doing to each other on the other side.
0: It's an open seat.
2: Yes, and they're beating the heck out of each other.
4: I think that and CD2, both of those are pickups that we could do.
2: Where's CD2?
4: CD2 is Angie Craig's old district. I think that's in play Southwest. Because of the three people that are running there are not well known at all. And, they can't fight. I don't think they can win between the three of them, and I think we got one candidate running, Pratt, and I think he's well known. I think he's going to do a good job, and we'll see how it plays out.
0: I tell you, you meet Eric Pratt, and that's a congressman. Well, and he's just one of those guys that has always struck me as he's a real statesman.
4: Kind of cut from the Kennedy cloth, in my opinion, you know, that type of.
0: Kennedy? Which Kennedy?
4: Didn't we have a Kennedy?
0: The Mark Kennedy cloth?
4: Yes.
0: Or the JFK?
2: JFK was a Democrat, but he had a lot of swagger.
3: I mean, right. I was going to say, the hair on the back of my neck stood up when you compared a Republican to a Kennedy.
0: No, I got you.
2: I knew what you meant.
4: Who was here in Minnesota? Didn't we have?
0: Yeah, that was Mark. Yeah, that's who you're talking about. Yep. Taken out by Amy Klobuchar when he went for the statewide office, unfortunately. Exactly. Oh, boy. Wow, what a history. I know that there are other things to get to. One of the things, not to be Joe Biden, but that I was fascinated by for some reason, was ice cream. Flavors of ice cream, and we have a ice cream expert among us, so maybe we want to get into that a little bit. Taco Bell, unfairly, in my opinion, they're making news by taking lettuce or something in some places out of their tacos. Why would you do that? But maybe there's something else on your mind. Maybe there's one more thing that we're missing, because there's a lot of topics right now. The smoke. Whose fault is it? Are you praying for snow in the boundary waters like I am? Like they're saying that's what's going to take to put the fires out? All that as we wrap up. Hey. Pox and Friends at Pioneer Place Theater downtown St. Cloud.
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0: And with Friday comes Ox and Friends at Pioneer Place Theater. Tears in our eyes, I guess, as we're almost to the end of the show. As we are going to start the weekend.
1: Say it isn't so.
0: Yep. Hey, everybody in the audience, we'll buy you a free drink at 7 West Tap House next door if you want to come join us. Whatever you want.
1: Ow.
0: Looking forward to that.
2: So who was saying they were the capital of ice cream in the United States?
0: It's Lamar's. Lamar's, Iowa is.
2: Yeah. That's the
0: They
2: claim.
0: Dubbed themselves, is it the world or the national, whatever it is. They have the ice cream capital of the world,
2: I think. You know, when
0: I was you ever been through there? You got to get through there.
2: When I was in France, I had to go to the birthplace of gelato because to me that was the predecessor of ice cream.
0: Oh,
3: that's in France. I thought that was Italian.
0: That's okay. Good. Who knew?
2: Oh, you're right. It's...
0: Oh, it was Italy.
2: It is Italy. It okay. is Italy.
3: That's
2: You're
3: what I
2: right.
3: thought. I don't know.
2: It's, no, come on. It's the walled city. Which one is it?
0: So you were in Italy.
3: The Vatican?
0: The Vatican? Yeah. The other one.
3: They got the wall.
0: I don't know what it is. Anyway, but so you were
2: But
0: there.
2: Anyway, and so I would like to see the competition between that. The when they claim it's a... Is it
4: Sicily?
2: Is it the challenge? No. Is it Florence? Is it that of... United States or the world?
0: I believe it's the world ice cream capital, but they've so dubbed themselves. And if you've seen it, you can see it from space. You can see their freezer.
2: So then you claim then they served you soft serve.
0: Yes. Yeah. Well, like, yeah. Just because the one place I decided to go to, I thought, well, what you know, I'll just go into any place. It had a sculpture, you know, the size of a garbage can, basically of a hard serve scooped ice cream cone. So I walked in there.
2: Oh, they bait and switch.
0: And they're like, oh, we have a soft serve. I'm like, well,
3: yeah.
0: I must have been in a hurry because it was one of those things. I didn't have time to go downtown and go searching out an ice cream parlor. But Blue Bunny Ice Cream apparently is there. Yes, it is. But they've got one giganto freezer.
4: It was Florence.
2: It was Florence.
0: Florence, Italy. Okay. Yeah, Italy. Welcome to Italy.
4: I'm pretty pro any ice cream. I don't really.
0: Okay, listen, agree. But
2: hard ice cream is the key.
4: Yes. Yeah.
0: That was the question. So 19 pounds of ice cream, 4 gallons. According to the survey, is what the average American consumes of ice cream.
4: In a year. Wow.
0: 19 pounds.
4: That seems a lot higher.
2: I am finally above average in something.
0: Do you have an estimate, Senator Hunt?
2: I have no clue, but I tell you what, I bought a gallon and a half just the other day, and I'm halfway through that. So.
0: I mean, you eat it at home, you eat it out.
2: I eat it every day.
4: Well, you know, if you're
2: I think that's the cause of my cholesterol being a little elevated.
3: What do you think?
4: If you're going to eat a treat, ice cream's good. It's got a lot of good fats in it.
0: Sure it does.
2: Absolutely. Look, you can just, it's like Bill Cosby and cake for breakfast, right? You
3: can
2: do that, all what's in there.
4: Chocolate milk.
0: Absolutely. Right.
1: Healthy.
0: I've wondered about that, too. Try it, though. It doesn't make you feel that good, but I've tried it. So I thought of you when we had that story, and I just thought, wow. But then the story in Axios was about how much more expensive it is now, and it's, you know, $6 a scoop or whatever, and I don't know what it is. But
2: when I was growing up, we got it from the creamery in those 3-pound containers that you see at the ice cream shops these days.
0: Yeah.
2: So we had at least 2-3 of those in the freezer all the time.
0: Oh, my goodness.
4: Next to the ice block, right?
2: I'm telling you what.
3: So down in the root cellar.
1: We used to get the Schwann's guy would come and bring ice cream.
4: Yes.
1: Yeah. Good. It was like high fat content, creamy.
2: Mm-hmm. When the creamery closed, that's who we went to. The Schwann's guy pulled in. So
0: I'll be darned. Yeah. And then the Schwann's was a different size, right? It wasn't like a quart or a gallon. It was
1: an odd size.
2: What was a tin? What was it? 2 pounds?
0: I never had one.
1: We used to get them.
0: I don't think we had the Schwann's man growing up.
1: I did. Yeah. I look a lot like him.
0: Well, very good. Anyway. But it's interesting. And then I got to talking about the various flavors and stuff. And, I mean, you know, do you need the... Like, I had the bourbon-infused espresso ice cream, which was great, but really I'm more of a purist. I'm a chocolate vanilla guy.
3: Bourbon espresso?
0: Ice cream.
2: That seems unlikely. Have you stopped into the place in Freeport, the whatever it is, the place...
1: We go every time.
2: I'm telling you.
1: Every time we go through town.
2: Oh, I'm telling you that. That's... Yeah.
1: We're there once or twice a month.
2: Yeah.
1: We stop by. Yeah. Right out the freeway. Yeah. They have all kinds of crazy flavors.
2: Crazy flavors and all really hard good. Ice cream.
1: It's all hard ice cream.
2: Yeah.
0: In Freeport.
1: And there's a line all the time.
3: I was in Freeport the other day for the first time ever.
1: What?
3: It felt like it was a time warp to 1981.
0: Yeah. It's different.
3: Everything about the buildings, the cars,
2: Easy now. I actually inspect Freeport. I like that little
5: town. I'm not
2: town.
5: Saying that's a bad thing. No, I'm just saying it like reminds me of my childhood.
2: You haven't been to Charlie's Cafe for crying out loud?
5: No.
0: Get there early for the caramel rolls.
5: Yeah, well, now I want to go to Charlie's and this whatever this ice cream place is.
0: Yeah, me
5: What's
0: too.
5: The ice cream place called?
2: It's right on the corner.
4: It's like Red Barn.
1: It's a Red Barn right on the top of the exit.
5: Freeport has a corner, you're saying?
0: Doesn't even matter.
2: Right off the interstate. As soon as you get off to the right, it's right on
1: there.
2: The left
1: there
2: side.
1: You go.
2: Right,
1: there.
2: Right there.
1: Free. And the locals don't say Freeport.
0: What do they say?
1: Freeport.
0: No, they don't.
1: Freeport. Yeah, if they talk fast, Freeport. They say Freeport.
0: That's like Perm. Perm. It's not Perm.
1: Perm.
0: Perm. Perm. Perm.
1: Well, Gray Eagle is not
4: Gray
1: Eagle.
4: Oh, yeah. Gray Eagle.
1: Gray
4: Eagle.
1: Gray Eagle.
0: I did not know any of this.
1: Gray Eagle.
0: All right, who knew? Yeah,
2: yeah. Very good. Commissioner Steve Notch is from Freeport. Oh. He's on the Freeport Fire Department.
0: Oh, yeah.
1: Not okay. If he says he's from Freeport, he's not from Freeport.
2: I didn't say he was. Because
1: he's from
2: he
1: Freeport.
2: He didn't say that. I did.
0: Do you have one other thing, too?
4: I got one quick one.
0: Yes, Gar?
4: Where I mentioned we were in Nashville. We met people from all over the world, which was unique. But my favorite was a German gal about the same age as me, so maybe late 30s, early 40s. She was telling us how much she loved America, and she'd say, "Everybody's so nice." She goes, "They say but your hat's nice. They might not mean it, but they say it." She would say, "Yeah," at the end of everything. So I just got a hoot out of her, and she was fantastic. Learned to speak English by gaming, and she was just She's like, "America's so great." You know, she thought it was so awesome.
0: How refreshing!
4: She said, "Everybody's in Germany's mad," and I said, "Of course they are. They lost 2 world wars."
0: One more thing.
5: I'm excited about my one more thing.
1: That was a Minnesota.
5: Right. I have a fan.
0: All right, the map.
5: I have a fan. I just met him the other day. And he was mowing his lawn, and I was handing out, because of my work, I was handing out invitations to a neighborhood ice cream social that we were planning. His name is Mark. I'll just leave it there because I don't want to out him. But he said, "Yeah, it's good to meet you, and I like listening to you when you sub for Hawks." I was like, "Get out of here!" I was told there was one.
0: Yes,
1: you have a fan.
5: So I wanted to say hi to Mark, and I'll be subbing on the 28th and 29th.
0: Awesome, Wednesday, Thursday, absolutely. Right? No, Tuesday, Wednesday, Thursday.
5: I think it's Tuesday, Wednesday.
0: I can't remember.
5: I'll look it up later.
0: All right,
5: I'll be here.
0: Yeah, it's Tuesday, Wednesday. Of course, it is. Yes. All right, very nice. Well, one more thing. Excuse me, I don't mean to cheat anybody out of it. Did you have one more thing?
1: I don't know,
0: thing?
1: Just anybody? The smoke thing is just, I don't know. It's cleared up now, but, yeah, I don't know. Those Canadians.
2: Well, I think that's from the environmental folks. It won't let anybody go in there and clean up some of the problems
1: correct.
2: That we have up right. there.
1: The down trees from years ago when that huge storm came through, that's got to hurt.
2: And then they turn around and say, well, this is nature's way of taking care of it. Well, so that we should have learned this lesson from the Hinckley fire.
1: Yeah, exactly right.
2: Centuries ago, yeah. Right?
5: The environmentalists are saying this is nature's way of taking care of it.
2: Yeah.
5: Aren't they the ones who are so worried about particulates in the air? Like, what the hell?
4: Choose your poison. And put your mask on.
1: These are natural.
5: There you go.
2: Yeah, there you go.
5: That's what it is.
1: These are natural particulates.
0: You are so right. Exactly. just a final thought, if I may. We were going to talk about it, but maybe we'll just blow it off. The Congress passed the time change law. That they're going to stick with daylight saving time if the Senate goes along with it and states can opt out and all that sort of thing. I now officially, after talking to other Hot Talk with the Ox listeners, do not know which time I prefer.
5: Yeah, I don't care.
2: Just stop changing it.
4: I don't like the 9:20 sunrise.
2: Just
4: that
2: stop changing it.
5: Life will go on.
0: Okay. You know? So would you like the summer hours all the time?
4: Or
0: the
4: winter? I'm in between.
0: All right. Well, meantime, we don't have to worry about that right now. Enjoy the sunshine. Have a
4: I'm
0: great
4: a moderate.
0: Weekend. Thanks for coming out to Ox and Friends. On the Fence.
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8: Expanded attacks in the Middle East. I'm Lisa Brady, Fox News. Iran firing missiles at Gulf neighbors after a sixth night of U.S. airstrikes, now hitting key infrastructure, not just weapons locations.
9: We are finally seeing in real time what President Trump was briefed about in the Situation Room a couple days ago when he had the national security team there to try to figure out next steps to deal with the Iranians. The next step here is bombing bridges and roads, hoping to isolate the IRGC from resupplying the key to the Strait of Hormuz, Bandar Abbas.
8: Fox's Peter Ducey at the White House. Iran threatening to close a different strait with help from a terror proxy, the Houthis in Yemen. An election pledge from the head of Homeland Security.
10: States must do their part to secure our election systems, and we stand by to help.
8: Secretary Mark Wayne Mullen just announcing some security steps will be mandatory for states to get federal funding. As the president continues to question election integrity, Democrats accuse him of trying to undermine the midterms. Just getting word of a strong earthquake near the coast of southern Mexico, which borders Guatemala. Preliminary magnitude 7.3, prompting a tsunami warning. Reports of buildings shaking in Guatemala, but no immediate reports of injuries. More than 500 wildfires in Canada still impacting U.S. air quality from the Midwest to the East Coast.
11: The smoke is still hanging over Cleveland. In fact, many people say it's even worse today compared to yesterday. And the smell is different, too. It's a bit more industrial now, less like a campfire.
8: Fox Weather's Katie Byrne.
11: On Thursday, Detroit and Minneapolis recorded some of the worst air quality levels in the world. As the air quality drops, more people are reaching for masks before they head outside.
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12: KNSI News Time, 11:02, sunny and hot with a high in the mid-90s today. We're under a heat advisory this afternoon. Your full KNSI forecast on the way in moments. Good morning, I'm Glenn Leverins. A man accused of recruiting participants in the Feeding Our Future fraud scheme is now jailed in Minnesota after his arrest in Somalia. Abdikerim Adelahi Ible was booked into the Sherburne County Jail Thursday after nearly 4 years out of the country. Prosecutors say he recruited participants and collected more than $5 million in kickbacks, bribes, and other fraud proceeds. Ible being held without bail ahead of court appearance today. The St. Cloud Area Planning Organization is looking for community members to join its new Citizens Transportation Advisory Committee. The APO says the CTAC gives residents a chance to share their transportation experiences and help inform regional transportation planning. Anyone interested can learn more at knsiradio.com. Consumer sentiment jumped again in July. The University of Michigan's early reading for the month climbed another 10% to its highest reading since February as gas prices eased. The survey's chief economist noted gains in sentiment across all age and income groups. However, much of the data was gathered before the U.S. resumed strikes against Iran July 7th, and pump prices increased again. Long-run inflation expectations held steady last month at 3.3%. And today is National Lottery Day, celebrating the role lotteries have played in funding education and other public programs for years. If you're feeling lucky, tonight's Mega Millions jackpot is an estimated $672 million. The lump sum cash option comes out to about $293 million before taxes. No one has won the Powerball for several months either, so the estimated jackpot for Saturday night's drawing, $526 million. That is a cash value of around $234 million. For more on these and other stories, visit knsiradio.com. I'm Glenn Leverins, KNSI News.
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16: 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They know water from the bottom to the tap. I am Todd Simpson. The Twins are back in action after the All-Star break. They are in Chicago at the start of the three-game series with the Cubs. First pitch, 7:05 tonight. The St. Cloud Rocks are taking on the Badlands Big Sticks once again today. First pitch, 6:35 p.m. in Dickinson, North Dakota. And the Minnesota Lynx are in action tomorrow at home when they host the Portland Fire, 7 p.m. tip-off. Todd Simpson, KNSI Sports.
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18: 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Now your local forecast from the Hanson Paving Weather Center.
19: A heat advisory continues until 9 p.m. tonight. Bright sunshine expected today with daytime highs approaching 94. Southwest winds 8 to 15 miles per hour. Mainly clear skies tonight. Lows dip down to about 66. Mainly clear skies tomorrow, 88. I'm Staff Meteorologist Paul Frombly on KNSI. 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

0: Welcome in, Friday edition, Clay and Buck. We got a lot to dive into with you. Just off the top, FYI, Stephen Miller, Deputy Chief of Staff, one of, I would say, probably the three most powerful people working inside of the White House that is not an elected official. He will join us at 12:45 at the bottom of this hour to discuss many different topics currently at the top of the agenda in the Trump White House. So just put that on your radar. May also discuss Bloodsport, Karate Kid, and others of his favorite movies. He's been coming on for years now. But Buck, I think pretty clearly right off the top here, the Trump speech last night at 9 p.m. Eastern, about 25 minutes, laid out two things that I thought were the most significant, and then we will kind of break down what we think the significance of these two assertions from him were. First of all, he said that 220 million voter files have been hacked by China. This is cut four. Listen.
1: Over a period of years, starting during the 2020 election cycle, the People's Republic of China carried out what is believed to be the largest compromise of election data in history, resulting in China's illicit acquisition of 220 million U.S. voter files. That information includes names, addresses, phone numbers, political party preferences, and other sensitive data that would be needed to register to vote and engage in other nefarious activities, which is exactly what was happening. This data loss presents an unprecedented election security nightmare.
0: Okay, one cut there. The second part that I thought was the most significant, Buck, and I'm curious if you would sign off on this. Let's hear it from President Trump. He says 278,000 that we know of non-citizens are registered voters in our federal elections. That's cut 12.
1: To reveal just how vulnerable our elections continue to be, we are releasing the results of a stunning investigation by the Department of Homeland Security. According to the DHS review, state voter rolls and public records, they identified approximately 278,000 non-citizens who are registered to vote in federal elections. Since Democrat states refuse to share their voter files, the real number is actually much higher than that.
0: Okay, one more. Mark Wayne Mullen, DHS Secretary, earlier today, I believe, he said, yes, that is true, and these numbers come from just four states, California, New Jersey, Nevada, and Pennsylvania. Cut one.
2: 250,000 non-citizens registered to vote in just four states. Mind you, we have 46 other states. In just four states, we've identified 250,000 non-citizens registered to vote in California, in Pennsylvania, New Jersey, and Nevada. We also worked with proactive states to identify 28,000 non-citizens on their voter rolls, plus 400,000 individuals that are still registered to vote that are deceased.
0: Okay. Buck, this speech last night, like I said, 25 minutes. I would almost guarantee you that the same people who told you, as we discussed yesterday, that $100,000 spent on Facebook ads rigged the election for Russia, and we had to treat Russia collusion as the most important story in all of the country in 2016, and the Comey report and everything else associated with it, they will all tell you that everything Trump said last night is either a lie or it is not important. And we've got some cuts on that. But what was your reaction to last night? Did anything other than those kind of points that we just played jump out to you?
3: Well, I have more questions as a result of the information that was shared last night. I think it's important for people to know the scale of, first of all, the vulnerabilities in our elections. I'm glad the president shared that information publicly. But, for example, on the issue of journalists getting paid to write stories, getting paid by China to write stories. Okay, who? I want to know who. If you're telling me that there are journalists that received money in order to write negative stories about the... Now, you could say whether that's legal or not. I think it is probably legal, but the point is, all right, if you have this information, let's know this information. And then on the issue of the people who are illegals who are registered to vote, or foreigners basically who are registered to vote, are they voting? If they are voting, tell us about the voting.
0: Yeah.
3: If they are voting, why can't we catch them voting? I mean, so this is the thing. He's laid out this information, and a lot of it is, oh my gosh, there are vulnerabilities. Okay, are the vulnerabilities being exploited, though, is the next step. And I need to know if they have that information or not, because that's obviously the most critical thing is whether they're actually acting on this, right? It's one thing to say a lot of people could be voting illegally. Are they voting illegally?
0: Yeah.
3: And the Chinese influence operation against us, of course they're doing it. Look, for Trump, this is all, I get it. It's all very personal because of the Russia collusion lie. The whole thing was absurd. So he's pointing out, look, of course the Chinese want sleepy Joe Biden instead of me, and they were running influence operations and stuff. But for anyone who's saying, no, Buck, this is really important, is anybody going to jail over anything he said last night? Is one single person going to be prosecuted for all of the stuff that he talked about last night? I would say, no, I don't think so. And if that's the case, I would want to know why.
0: I would echo that. I would also say, even go to prison or any of that, are we just going to get any charges associated with this? And I also, the part that I thought was tenuous is, hey, our voting machines can be hacked. There has been a lot of discussion about that in the past. If the voting machines can be hacked, there have been tons of lawsuits associated with this. We need to have way more information about what could happen for voting machines. And in particular, he cited Maduro in Venezuela, which may be a particularly unique situation there. But I do think, in general, this was different than what I thought President Trump might say, because he didn't focus so much on 2020. It was more looking forward prospectively. And this is where I do think Trump has a little bit of opportunity here. I don't think President Trump cares that desperately about what happens in the midterm. Again, he's going to campaign hard. He's going to work hard to try to keep the House and the Senate. But I think President Trump is super frustrated with the lack of things done by the Republican House and the Republican Senate. And I think on some level he has resigned himself to, he is going to be able to do more things through executive order than he's going to be able to do through Congress passing anything. And we've almost reached the point, Buck, the Senate goes on recess for like 2 weeks in August. I mean, they're about to shut down, and then they're not going to pass anything during the actual season of the campaigning season, right? So I just feel like, to a large extent, congressional action is finished, and that might be a pessimistic take, but I feel like Trump isn't that motivated, because I was watching MSNBC, and their headline is, yeah, Trump is terrified that he's going to lose Congress. I don't think he's actually that. I mean, he's already been prosecuted,
3: not.
0: And the threats that he's faced in the past, like, this is a small one.
3: Trump has been shot. He's not terrified of the,
0: yes,
3: Republican Congress. He'll be okay. Like, they're... That's a desperate plea for viewers and attention from MSNBC or CNN or whatever. But Clay, for example, because anyone is saying, well, why are you talking about the people that might be prosecuted, or, and by the way, maybe consequences, not just prosecution, for example, getting fired. Trump said, we didn't play nine yet, did we?
0: No.
3: Okay. Trump said last night the following. I want you to listen to this and we'll talk about it. Play nine.
1: One email among intelligence analysts admitted that they had, quote, deliberately massaged the presidential daily briefing to withhold information regarding Chinese activities related to the election. Another official inside the FBI wrote that she was running, quote, a shadow government, unquote, to keep intelligence about China's election meddling from becoming known and to keep it away from the honorable press. Other officials who witnessed such efforts perceived the motivations to be blatantly political.
3: Okay. Have those people been fired? Maybe the answer is yes. Maybe. But if the answer is yes, why wouldn't they tell us that? This is the part of this where I'm frustrated. Because people, there's a lot of like, but the bureaucracy works against Trump. And you know, the swamp is thick and deep and it's mean to him. And yeah, we get all that. He's the president. He's halfway through his second term. If not now, when? You know, I mean, people, we got to start to ask for the order here, so to speak. We got to start saying, you know, whether it's on deportations or it's on a whole range of things, if this stuff doesn't happen, when is it supposed to happen? In Trump's third term? By the way, that's a joke. It's not happening. When is it going to get done? So I do think that there's a little bit of, okay, we had this speech last night. Yes, it maybe is another important thing for passing the Save America Act. I mean, there's, I understand why he did it, but I just felt like there were a lot of things that were left open-ended. By the way, if he's, is he saying that the 2020 election, because of this, is this what is, was it stolen because of China? Is that now the, what is that what people are supposed to think, that China stole the 2020 election? If it wasn't China, then, well, you're in charge of the government, so tell us what happened.
0: I think all that's very valid. And my biggest
3: does,
0: takeaway,
3: I mean, does anyone not see it? By the way, any, light me up. If you think that, explain to me how that's wrong. Like, I want someone out there to tell me, what am I missing here?
0: I think one of the challenges that we are going to face is no one is going to write about this at the New York Times, at the Washington Post, probably at the Wall Street Journal. And you can say, so what, Clay? A lot of the ability to chase stories comes from there being a motivation to chase stories. Let me just put it to you this way, Buck. What written outlet is the equivalent of the New York Times or the Washington Post on the right? If you're listening to me right now and you are a multi-billionaire and you are thinking, hey, I want to impact how the political discourse happens in this country, go hire 1,000 really committed right-leaning journalists and give them full rein to pursue scandal stories like the New York Times and the Washington Post do, and we may start to have a little bit of an equal playing field. People will point to Fox News. Fox News is a huge audience. Fox News does not do investigative journalism by and large as a television network like the New York Times and the Washington Post do. My point on this, Buck, is if this were a Democrat president, they would hand over all these files and we would see front page stories in the New York Times and the Washington Post for months unpacking all of these files like we saw with Russia collusion. And I know producer Greg got a list of everybody already at all these networks saying this is not a story. There's nothing here. My concern, Buck, is even if they're dead to rights, the New York Post is probably the best example because they did the Hunter Biden laptop story really well with our friend Miranda Devine. The New York Post nowhere near as big as the Washington Post or the New York Times. You got to have deep dives into all of this to prove it in some way. And I feel like there's not anybody out there to do it.
3: Well, the other part of this, Clay, or maybe this is just a guiding principle that I'm approaching all of this with today. Hopefully I do this in general. It's no longer just asking questions time. It's give us the answers time. And last night there was a lot of important information, but it did beg certain questions.
0: And I want to know why. Charges. Bring charges now. If this
3: is
0: what's, true.
3: What are we waiting for here? If this is going on, and also if there are journalists, why can't we know who the journalist is? You can declassify that. Journalists taking money from China, let's know who it is. If there are journalists taking money from China to interfere in a presidential election, let us know who they are. If there are illegals who are registered in hundreds of thousands, are we just not able to catch a single one of them voting illegally? Not one?
0: Well, I would think the mere registration would be a crime. I would think that being registered as a non-citizen, if it's not, I don't have the federal statutes in front of me right now, but being registered as a non-citizen to vote should be a crime.
3: Well, because of motor voter registration and a lot of DMVs, there's a lot of mistakes that are actually made. And people, because they can get driver's licenses in some states, also register to vote in some states, you know, because they kind of.
0: But I would argue
3: process.
0: That should be a crime. Like, I mean, if you even if it's unintentional, if you know whether you're a citizen or not. Like, but yes, that is one of the goals. I mean, we got so much we can unpack. Let's come back and we'll continue to talk about all of this. But I think the key question you asked is, will there be any charges brought based on anything that President Trump said last night? I'm not even asking for convictions. I'm just asking for charges. Some are great for a lot of things. 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

0: Welcome back in here to Clay and Buck on this lovely Friday. We've got some talkbacks coming in, some calls on President Trump's speech last night. Larry, who listens on WOAI in San Antonio, Texas, this is G. Hit it.
1: Buck, thank you so much for being right on this morning after the speech last night. You did a wonderful job explaining everything and had the exact same questions I did. Thank you again for your insight and your intelligence.
0: That's
2: wow,
0: very kind.
2: That's a nice start.
0: I love Larry. Larry, my second cousin from San Antonio. But Clay, the other side of the coin, John from Cincinnati, listens on KRC Radio. Play it.
3: Buck, if you're trying to get uninvited to this year's White House Christmas party, pretty sure it might be working.
0: Yeah, I don't think I'm going anyway.
2: Well, we didn't get it. To be fair, I don't think we've gotten a Christmas invite.
0: That's what I'm
2: to
0: saying. I don't think that was in the cards. We could ask Stephen Miller about that one later. But yeah, no, it's just obvious. It's the truth, and I think that people lying down and pretending like none of this needs to be answered is silly.
2: More than four decades ago, a rabbi in New Jersey formed a nonprofit to help the Jewish population in Israel, called the International Fellowship of Christians and Jews. It's created a powerful bond between both countries and the religious faiths popular in both countries, the Christians and the Jews. And the innovative work of the IFCJ allows them to respond quickly. When Israeli residents were attacked by Hamas terrorists several years ago, the IFCJ immediately jumped into action with aid and resources. Today, they're responding to immediate needs in northern Israel, where residents have been subject to sporadic missile and drone attacks. I saw that situation on the ground myself in the north a couple of years ago in those same exact communities. To establish your unity with Israel, go online to flagpinifcj.org. flagpinifcj.org.
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5: KNSI News Time is 11:30, sunny and hot with a high in the mid-90s today. We're under heat advisory this afternoon. Your full KNSI forecast on the way in moments. Good morning, I'm Glenn Leverins. Minnesota's projected to finish the current two-year budget cycle with a general fund balance of about $3 billion. That, according to updated figures from Minnesota Management and Budget, Deputy State Budget Director Travis Bunch says the outlook shifts in the next two-year cycle when the state's projected to face a shortfall of about $55 million. Bunch says the state revenue is growing at about 2% a year, while spending is increasing by roughly 2.2%. The state's next major financial update comes with the November budget forecast. The next governor will use that forecast to help craft a proposed state budget expected in February. Minnesota's gained jobs for the third month in a row. In June, 13,200 jobs were added, even as the state's unemployment rate held steady at 4.4%. That's slightly above the national unemployment rate of 4.2%, which dipped 0.1%. The number is seen as a continuing recovery from the Metro surge-related job losses in the first quarter. Five Minnesota super sectors gained jobs, led by educational and health services and professional and business services. The Central Minnesota Rainbow Bridge Memorial Garden cut the ribbon Wednesday at Heritage Regional Park in St. Cloud, opening a space built entirely by volunteers to give pet owners a place to grieve and reflect on pets of all kinds. Founder Laura Lavsky says that range was the whole idea.
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1: 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Now your local forecast from the Hanson Paving Weather Center.
7: A heat advisory continues until 9 p.m. tonight. Bright sunshine expected today with daytime highs approaching 94. Southwest winds 8 to 15 miles per hour. Mainly clear skies tonight. Lows dip down to about 66. Mainly clear skies tomorrow, 88. I'm Staff Meteorologist Paul Frombly on KNSI. Currently 88.
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0: Welcome back in, Clay and Buck. We'll continue to get to your talkbacks and your calls. Stephen Miller going to join us at the bottom of the hour from the White House. We will ask him questions about last night's speech. I did want to have some fun with this, Buck. I know Maine, the Senate race there, has gone off the front pages a bit because Graham Plattner is now out, but they had a debate last night among the new contenders in the Maine Senate Democrat primary quick turn rig job that they are in the midst of embracing. And Ashley Webb is running for the Senate in Maine. And this is what she sounded like last night.
1: Oh, I ran for office several times. Didn't win, but I did run. And then I'm a songwriter, and then I write my own books, and then I suppose my transparency, I wouldn't lie to the people and I wouldn't deceive the people like we're being deceived right now.
0: All right. So is that a man pretending to be a woman, or is that just the deepest voiced woman in the history, or is Ashley a name for a man? I've got like eight different questions.
2: I did know a guy named Ashley growing up, actually. Just that is a thing.
0: That's what I'm saying. So I saw the video and I thought it was a woman. But was I deceived? Do we know what Ashley Webb's background is? Is this entire question considered to be reprehensible by me to be asking? Does the team in New York have any background checks? Do I need to go into Grok and see what they say about Ashley Webb? That is a there are a lot of kooks in the Democrat Party right now. And Ashley Webb, Senate candidate in Maine, tell me about him or her. It's not a good sign. I probably, when you're running for, maybe it is a good sign for Democrats now, where you remember back in the day, Buck, they probably would execute the person for doing this today. But do you remember the Pat Saturday Night Live skits where Pat was like, you couldn't tell if Pat was male or female, and it was played for laughs? I mean, if you

0: tried to do that today, then you would get utterly eviscerated. I thought this was a woman. And let's see what Grok says when I put this in. But this is among the contenders that are trying to run against against right now, Susan Collins. Oh, okay. She is, I don't even know what this means. She is a transgender intersex woman from Farmington, Maine, running for the Democrat nomination. She has described herself this way on her campaign site. I don't know even what that means.
1: Wait,
0: what
1: you didn't know that that was a trans person? Or you
0: well,
1: you
0: I just saw the video and listened to it, and I thought it was just a crazy chick. But and maybe it's a crazy man. What is intersex?
1: That is the trans person that fooled you, the one that was on the thing.
0: Well, I was watching on my phone. I was doing prep this morning. I was watching on my phone. The answer was crazy.
1: If you were in the Navy, your buddies would have to watch you during shore leave. Make sure you don't get into trouble, buddy. And you're,
0: Yeah. By the way, what does intersex mean? Do you know what that is?
1: Intersex?
0: Yeah.
1: Yeah.
0: What does that mean? I honestly
1: don't
0: know. It
1: means you're neither male nor female.
0: So what is it? Wait, but how an intersex?
1: Are you talking about a hermaphrodite? There's what they used to call hermaphrodite, which I think now people refer to as intersex, which is when you have the male and female genitalia, both of them. Is that what this individual is?
0: I'm reading from Grok. I'm trying to decipher this this person. She is a transgender and intersex woman. So I don't understand what that means. And I feel like you have to have a PhD to even figure this out. Transgender and intersex woman. So is this a man pretending to be a woman, but might have sex organs of both? Oh, this is the Democrat part. This is what we've ended up in. I can't even figure out who they're running. So this is one of the contenders. I don't think this person would do very well against Susan Collins. I think a lot of Maine voters maybe my transdar is off, Buck, because the last time I had this conversation, I thought that the Maine Senate candidate was actually a man pretending to be a woman, and it was just a woman. So if I remember correctly, that is
1: I'm right. I nailed intersex is a hermaphrodite, but they don't like that term.
0: Well, is that an offensive term now? I know what a hermaphrodite is.
1: It's very unpopular with the hermaphrodite community, so you're supposed to say intersex now.
0: Are we ever going to stop redefining words? Like, I can't even keep up with what is permissible to say and what is impermissible to say and what is offensive and what is not offensive. And I do feel like we're starting to punch back against this, but can we just freeze language and just say, hey, this is, baseball? I don't know if you know this. They decided that disabled list was too offensive, so they changed it to the injured list.
1: They should have called it the differently abled list.
0: Differently. I mean, a DL, they decided the disabled list was offensive, so they went back to calling it the injured list because disabled implies we got to go.
1: We got the White House. Stephen Miller going to join us. So I'm going to hop in here with Rapid Radios. 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

0: Welcome back in here to Clay and Buck. Stephen Miller of the Trump White House, where he is Deputy Chief of Staff, Senior Advisor, just running all kinds of things there. Mr. Miller, great to have you back, sir.
1: Thank you. Great to be here. And great bumper music, by the way. I love that.
0: Thank you. And that is a classic. We also we celebrate all Van Halen, even some of the weaker later Van Halen stuff. So tell me this, Stephen. Because we've sort of a lot of our people right now listening, they watched last night. They're up on what the president said. To the degree you can, what is the next step, the next stage? He laid out a lot of Chinese meddling in the election. He laid out a lot of illegals who are registered. Are we going to purge those illegals? Are people going to be taken off the rolls? Are some going to be prosecuted? Like, what are the action items now that follow that White House speech by the president last night?
1: Yes, well, this is, again, why the passage of the Save America Act is existential for the country. Let's take a few of the different issues that you raise. So there were so many astonishing and staggering revelations in the president's speech last night, more than we have time to get through here. But starting with the China piece. So what the president, and it's all online, whitehouse.gov, you can go look at it. What the president disclosed last night were years of intelligence reports that were kept hidden, not only from the American people, but by the deep state from the president, documenting an explicit Chinese state policy of interfering in U.S. elections in order to hurt President Trump and help President Trump's political opponents. This was an official goal of the Chinese Communist Party. If you know anything about the CCP, you know that they are a highly competent organization, right? This is not like saying that we found out that the government of Eritrea decided to meddle in our elections. That would be bad. Wouldn't like it. But the CCP has extraordinary technological capabilities and extraordinary resources to achieve its ends and objectives. And as part of that, they were able to illegally steal and obtain tens of millions of America's voter records, which of course can be used in all manner of ways to interfere in the count of any number of different elections. Because once you have voters' information, once you have their DOBs, you have where they live, you have their signatures, we have that information, of course, it's very easy to create artificial voting records. These same intelligence documents also showed that the kinds of election hardware for digital voting, the counting systems that we use in America, are easily hackable and they can be hacked without leaving a trace. So imagine just combining those two facts, right, in your mind. You have a powerful state actor trying to interfere in your elections, and you have election software that is easily exploitable, right? These are incredibly, deeply alarming facts. And then on the point about illegal aliens, so DHS has found, just in a cursory examination, a quarter million non-citizens who are on our federal election rolls. And that doesn't include all of the blue state registrations because blue states have refused to turn over their voter files. So California, New York, Illinois, et cetera, haven't shared any voting systems or voting records. But you put all this together and what you have – oh, one other important point is the fact that the FBI uncovered a election rigging scheme in Michigan – in 2020, and again, concealed it from the president, and the Biden administration buried it. So in other words, it's what we talk about all the time, right? The idea that an NGO is paying foot soldiers to fraudulently fill out ballots to change the count was actually happening in the middle of the election season, and it was killed and buried and kept from the American people. And of course, if that kind of thing is happening in one place, it's happening everywhere there's a Democrat machine. Bottom line is that the U.S. election system is the most unsecure election system in the world. The question isn't how could you penetrate it? The question is, could you ever have enough time in a day to list the different ways that you could penetrate it? You know, there's a post on X that's going viral right now where a customer – this is a real thing – a customer at the Olive Garden – was setting a question to Olive Garden management asking if they're all you can eat summer pass could be shared with their family members. And the Olive Garden corporate replied, and they said, no, your card has a barcode that relates solely to you, and you must present a photo ID with your all-you-can-eat pasta pass in order to access all-you-can-eat pasta. So we've reached the point as a society where access to fettuccine at Olive Garden is vastly more secure than deciding who is commander-in-chief of the country.
2: I love that analogy.
0: Alfredo is delicious, to be fair, and people can go pretty heavy on it.
1: I'm not making light of that, and good to Olive Garden for doing so.
2: Yeah, look, I mean, I think it goes to what a lot of people out there are frustrated by, which is the credit card companies. If somebody uses your credit card, or even maybe if your wife uses a credit card in the way that maybe she hasn't in the past, they will immediately contact you. They can see when there is an aberrant result with that. You just used it as an example, the Olive Garden. The Save America Act, this audience, as with most of America, overwhelmingly is in favor of it passing. But if it is not going to pass, unfortunately, are there ways to prosecute individuals associated with what the president laid out last night through the executive branch? Should we expect something in that direction?
1: Yes. I mean, basically, what you're left with at that point in time is having to individually infiltrate and investigate schemes to rig elections. So the challenge just becomes one of scale. And again, you guys know this as well as anybody. The entire FBI has 11,000 special agents. And, you know, like the New York City Police Department has 33,000 police officers. So the whole FBI with all of its missions, you know, counterterrorism, counter-drug, counter-espionage, so on and so forth, right, has 11,000 people for the whole country. So when you're talking about schemes in Detroit and Los Angeles and Manhattan and so on and so forth, the resources to interrupt and investigate every single NGO worker, every single union worker, every single individual who might be engaging in illicit ballot harvesting, signature forging, anything of that nature is vast. But yes, to answer your question, we are developing plans as we speak. I've been in more than a few meetings about it to make sure that as we head into the election season, that our federal law enforcement is prepared to the greatest extent of their ability to identify and disrupt these schemes. But ultimately, you have to have a national secure election infrastructure.
0: We're talking to Stephen Miller, Deputy White House Chief of Staff for President Donald Trump. Stephen, got to ask you about what's coming for deportation operations, and this is critical to people who voted for Trump in 2024. Is one of the core promises. How do you view what's gone on so far, and what should people be prepared for going forward?
1: Well, great question. So, look, the good news for you and your listening audience is that the daily deportation rate right now is the highest it's been since we've been in office. And the men and women at ICE deserve enormous credit for continuing to get those numbers up. In addition, the administration is severely cracking down on the CDL, that's the commercial driver's license fraud. So I think it's probably a good estimate about a third of the nation's CDLs, commercial driver's licenses, have been issued to illegal aliens. And so you have this massive public safety issue. We've begun the process. It's also a job theft issue, of course, too. But we've begun the process of identifying the firms, the contractors that are engaged in this criminal activity, and you're going to begin to see a very severe crackdown. The early reports I've gotten on that are very promising. And then we also have begun in earnest implementing our banking integrity measures. So you may remember President Trump signed an executive order a few weeks ago saying that we are not going to allow illegal aliens to use banking services in this country. You know, contrary to popular perception, you know, the stupid phrase about illegal aliens living in the shadows. Illegal aliens don't live in the shadows. Illegal aliens have credit cards, they have bank accounts, and they're paid with direct deposit. So illegal aliens fully participate in the commercial systems, the financial systems of America. Shutting that down is a massive engine for deportation. And so the Treasury Department just issued new guidance to financial institutions, to banks. And so The next step in this process is us meeting individually with banks and financial institutions on cooperating with us to remove illegal aliens from the banking system. Once illegal aliens lose their access to capital, that is going to, again, be a major driver of self-deportation. So these are examples of a few of the things that we're doing to really get those numbers up dramatically and get people out of this country who don't belong here.
2: We got less than a minute left. Congratulations on the newest baby. Buck and I have, your fourth kid, you and your wife, Katie. Will we get a Lewis and Clark series? You and I talked about it at the White House Correspondents' Dinner. You got 30 seconds to make it happen.
1: You and I need to become the executive producers. I will be the, and I don't, it's almost unfair. It's your idea. I shouldn't get any of the IP, but let's just do it together. Let's make it happen, and we'll bring it to the American people.
2: You're with me? You're going to be an exact. Okay, we're going to make this happen. Stephen Miller, Clay Travis, we might give Buck a production credit. We're going to make Lewis and Clark happen. We got to set this up. Keep up the good work, Stephen. We know how busy you are. Congrats again on that baby, and we'll talk to you again soon.
3: 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Clay Travis and Buck Sexton.
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7: Good afternoon, I'm Glenn Evans in the KNSI newsroom. 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
8: election pressure on states. Lisa Brady, Fox News. The head of Homeland Security wants election security tightened.
9: In four states, California, Pennsylvania, Nevada, and New Jersey, Homeland Security Secretary Mark Wayne Mullen claims more than 250,000 non-citizens are registered to vote.
10: This isn't about rehashing the 2020 election. This is just exposing what took place and to make sure it never happens again.
9: Mullen says more investigation is needed to figure out how many non-citizens actually attempted to vote or cast a ballot. He also warned some voting machines are at risk of hacking, saying states that fail to comply with federal security guidelines could lose federal grant funding.
8: Fox's Jared Halpern at the White House. Mullen echoing last night's speech by the president as Democrats accuse President Trump of trying to set the stage for questioning midterm results. As a tug of war between the U.S. and Iran continues over the Strait of Hormuz, an armed group boards a chemical tanker in the Gulf of Aden.
11: We're following reports from the UK, United Kingdom Maritime Operations, about a ship that was illegally boarded off the coast of Yemen. Now, if you sync that with the claim that Iran is dispatching Houthi rebels to attack shipping that goes around the coast of Yemen and up the Red Sea, it raises a lot of concern. But the early information we're getting about this particular shipboarding is this is garden variety, plain old piracy, and not necessarily related to the struggle in the Strait of Hormuz.
8: Fox's Mike Tobin in Tel Aviv. Iran keeps attacking Gulf allies as the U.S. expands its strikes on Iran, ramping up pressure to make a deal. A hospital in Gaza says an Israeli airstrike hit a funeral, killing at least seven people, wounding more than 20. The funeral for a Palestinian killed earlier today. No word yet from the Israeli military. Evacuations, but no word of casualties after a 7.3 magnitude earthquake near the Mexico-Guatemala border. 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
7: KNSI News Time is 12:02, sunny and hot with a high in the mid-90s today under a heat advisory this afternoon. Your full KNSI forecast on the way in moments. Good afternoon, I'm Glenn Leverins. The state of Minnesota is suing an e-cigarette manufacturer. Attorney General Keith Ellison says Loon is illegally selling flavored vapes that appeal to minors. The suit names Loon's parent company, Maduro Distributors Incorporated. Ellison says his office sent a warning letter to Loon in August of 2024, asking it to stop selling flavored tobacco products, then opened an investigation. The attorney general seeking a permanent injunction, civil penalties of up to $25,000 per violation, restitution, and recovery of the state's attorney fees. Health experts offering advice on reducing the risk of infection amid a multi-state outbreak of cyclosporiasis. Dr. Emily Landon, an infection prevention expert, recommends people who are immunocompromised or who have gut health issues avoid fast food chains for now, as bagged lettuce is among the products under scrutiny in the outbreak. Landon adds to be sure, thoroughly wash all fruits and vegetables under running water before eating, cutting, or cooking. Minnesota woman goes to trial next week on charges she used a racial slur against a child. Shiloh Hendricks recorded on video in April of 2025 using a racial slur against a black child at a Rochester playground. Hendricks has pleaded not guilty to two misdemeanor disorderly conduct charges. Her attorney argues the remarks were protected by the First Amendment, while prosecutors say they amounted to unprotected fighting words. And St. Cloud Park and Recreation holding a free event at the Lake George Eastman Park Splash Pad today. The Splash Pad Bubble Bash runs from 5:30 to 7 p.m. Organizers say it will feature eco-safe bubbles and foam, a kids' DJ, an inflatable water slide, and yard games. Food trucks will be on site selling pizza and ice cream. Organizers ask attendees to bring a towel and wear clothes that can get wet. For more on these and other stories, visit knsiradio.com. I'm Glenn Leverins, KNSI News.
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13: 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They know water from the bottom to the tap. I am Todd Simpson. The Twins are back in action after the All-Star break. They are in Chicago at the start of a three-game series with the Cubs. First pitch, 7:05 tonight. The St. Cloud Rocks are taking on the Badlands Big Sticks once again today. First pitch, 6:35 p.m. in Dickinson, North Dakota. And the Minnesota Lynx are in action tomorrow at home when they host the Portland Fire, 7 p.m. tip-off. Todd Simpson, KNSI Sports.
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15: 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Now your local forecast from the Hanson Paving Weather Center.
16: A heat advisory continues until 9 p.m. tonight. Mainly clear this afternoon with a high of 96. Southwesterly winds 8 to 15 miles per hour. Mainly clear again tonight. Lows dip down to about 66. Highs level off around 89 tomorrow. Sunny skies. I'm staff meteorologist Paul Probley on KNSI. Currently, it's 90 degrees.
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0: Second hour of Clay and Buck kicks off right now. Thanks for being here, everybody. The big news today, still pulling apart all of the threads connected to last night's speech with President Trump, or following on with the next steps here. We just spoke to Stephen Miller of the White House on a couple things. One, and I thought this was noteworthy, Clay and I had the same reaction to it, that you are at the highest deportation level day-to-day yet of the administration. So that is another way of saying it is ramping up. The trajectory is going in that direction, so that is a good thing. There's also some updates from Mark Wayne Mullen. I was like, do we want to do the media reaction to the Trump address, Clay? Yeah, it's a Friday. We should do it.
1: I think so.
0: Do we want to dunk on some of the... Yes, sir.
1: Well, no, let's just say for a moment, Stephen Miller is, I think, the most effective person at actually implementing policy, and he has been obsessed with the border for a long time. He's been coming on with us for years. I think it's easy to point to things and say, anytime anybody is in office, hey, this could be better, that could be better. Let me just say this. I don't know that the border could have been handled better than President Trump has handled the border. And you said it.
0: Securing the border? Yes, absolutely.
1: The likes of which I don't even think we could have predicted that it would be as successful as that. And now the degree of deportations are getting ramped up in a significant way. And so I do think sometimes it's worth going back and saying, hey, if we had told you in 2023, when millions of people were coming across our southern border illegally, that Trump would get into office and immediately shut down everything. Stephen Miller came on and told us exactly what they were going to do. They delivered on that on a level that I think sometimes it just gets overlooked because it was such a tremendous success. Now, the rate of deportations, that's another step, and that's a bigger challenge at this point. But I do like that we're hitting a record high right now as we are moving into year two of Trump.
0: Can we make fun of Brian Stelter now, please?
1: Yes, now we can.
2: Clay,
1: yes.
2: Could you stop talking about the border so we can talk about how upset we are after last night's speech? We're not even going to cover it at CNN. We're not even going to run it.
0: They're so angry about what Trump did. Here is a montage. Producer Greg, high five. A montage of networks all just doing the hand-wringing thing over, we're not going to just cover that Trump propaganda. It's not like we're a news channel and it's the president, so that means that it's news. We do something else here. Play 15.
3: We'll be monitoring what the president says tonight, as we always do, but aren't taking it live, given the president has a well-documented history of saying blatantly false things about elections.
4: There is an argument that it's irresponsible to air the president's speech tonight, but this speech will be made. It will be news, and it's our job to cover the news.
5: We may pull out of the speech at any moment, and we are going to watch this with a group of experts who are prepared to combat the lies and dismantle the conspiracies right away.
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1: That, I presume, is what they were showing instead. Good job by producer Greg there.
0: We had CBS, ABC, NBC, CNN, and MS Now all lined up with why none of them carried the president's address to the nation. Not a single one.
1: I just find all of these people insufferable. I'm sorry. No one thinks that they have a more important job than journalists. And yet, Buck, they are wrong on almost everything. And I don't mean wrong on opinions. Right? Like, all of us can be wrong. Some people have even pointed out that I was wrong about what I thought was going to happen in the World Cup when I said that France was going to beat Spain 2-0. If you want to be entertained, Spain won 2-0. Go into those comments and read all of the reactions, right? Opinions, it's okay to be wrong on. Buck, all of their errors relating to 2016, they gave themselves Pulitzers! They gave themselves Pulitzers for the Russia collusion hoax. It was all made up. They told us that, remember when NPR said, we're not going to spend time on stories that are so untrue, like the Hunter Biden laptop, which has all the hallmarks of Russian disinformation. They aren't even good remotely at trying to analyze truth and falsehood to then get out here and lecture us after they told us that $100,000 in Facebook ads. Buck, $100,000 in Facebook ads. Someone look up what Facebook does in revenue every year in advertising. I think it's like $500 billion. $100,000 in Facebook ads influencing the 2016 election.
0: This would be like giving Elon Musk a bologna sandwich and be like, I own you now.
1: Yes.
0: I don't think so. I don't think
1: not
0: so.
1: Even a full bologna sandwich, like a bite of your kid's peanut butter and jelly sandwich and saying, now you work for me, Elon. I mean, it is, they're so wrong on everything. And yet, you know what I find, Buck? When you're wrong and you own it, people treat you more, trust you more. When you just come out and say, hey, I blew that one. Hey, I could have handled that better. Hey, I got that one wrong. People trust you more. No one has admitted to any wronghood, falsehood. And then they come out here and they wag their fingers and they lecture us about how you can't take a speech from the president of the United States. I find them insufferable, thoroughly insufferable in their arrogance as to deigning to tell us what we should be able to even see or hear. And you might say, okay, well, how does this matter? A lot of people just don't know basic truths still because they just don't cover things. And so it's frustrating. And this is what I said last night. I mean, the same people who spent years covering Russia collusion in 2016 and told us that it was the most important story of all of their journalistic careers, they're now going to say everything that President Trump alleged in any of that address last night is all a lie and we shouldn't pay any attention to it at all.
2: Brad Stelter, he's like, we're going to have to keep it reality-based or else we'll have to cry.
0: Talk about, you know, Brian should start covering the DOD TRT program. Brian, TRT is calling your name. Well,
1: this would be an excellent test. What if Stelter just got mega ripped and just went crazy right wing? What if the next, happen. Like, in 6 months,
0: if you took Stelter, Stelter's probably about 220 nanograms a deciliter, okay? I'm going to guess. That would be my guess, my estimate. You took him up to like a nice 700 or 800 on the scale. I'm telling you, Stelter would all of a sudden be like wearing a MAGA hat, totally change the guy.
1: It would be a great test to just give everybody testosterone who votes Democrat for like a year and a half and see how they voted in 2028.
2: All of a sudden, his voice would
0: he'd be like, "Yo, what's up, Clay and Buck? Like, what's going on?" You know, he'd be a totally different dude. He'd be a bro.
1: Your girl. He'd be sliding up at the bar, stealing your girl. Like, you wouldn't even be able to go to get a, you wouldn't be able to leave, go get a beer. Next thing you know, Stelter's got your chick on his arm. He's just walking out of the bar with her.
0: Dude, bro Stelter would be like, I'm going to arm wrestle Bongino. Like, all of a sudden, like, he would be throwing down, you know? He'd be like, let's go. With a guy needs.
1: Can we get some push-ups in here? Hey, guys, it's crowded. Let's clear some space. I got to get some more reps in.
0: But here is, here is no TRT Stelter. Play 16.
8: NBC and ABC did the same thing as this network, CNN, last night. The newsrooms monitored the speech, evaluated what was actually newsworthy, looked at the documents Trump was declassifying, and then reported on what happened. NBC and ABC both went on the air with special reports to explain that the speech had happened and to summarize what Trump had said, but most importantly, to contextualize it and fact check it, just as CNN did. Now, Trump was ominously claiming that the networks were part of a plot, but the only real plot here, the only intention is to remain reality-based and truth-based.
1: I thought they fired him. Is he now back at CNN? Did they just take away his show? I mean, Stelter has come back from the dead Kane, for all the memes that you've seen of the WWE, of Kane coming out of the coffin. I just, again, first of all, there's no audience here. And I do think, Buck, we can tie in. Let me make an argument here, because right now there is a court hearing going on California and 11 other states are suing to stop the Warner Brothers merger acquisition by Paramount. That lawsuit alleging antitrust violation is almost entirely based on CNN. Because while it is true that ABC and NBC didn't air this speech at all, CBS did air part of it. And I think that the reason they aired that is entirely because Ellison, David Ellison, I believe, has bought this company. And CNN, I really do believe this, would have aired the Trump speech if this merger had taken place. And it is important to get as much into the public arena as possible, in my opinion. And that's really what these lawsuits are based on, because they recognize the ability to control stories and control what you cover is the primary power at this point in time of any network, any news organization. You get to decide what is worthy of being considered to be news.
0: And we say this all the time. What you cover is the biggest editorial decision you make, really.
1: By far. And I was watching last night. I don't know where you watched the speech. They led from Jesse Waters. Fox News did. Jesse Waters, they were playing a funny clip about a grandma in Florida who has got a squeeze-ass license plate, which we're going to have some fun with in hour three, I promise you. And then they went straight to the president of the United States. Sean Hannity came on for like 30 seconds. It was straight from Waters debating the squeeze-ass Florida license plate to Sean Hannity for 30 seconds straight to the president of the United States. Fox News has got every audience dominant because they have fun and they also then are able to cover the actual news. The audience trusts them to make them laugh and also to encourage them, as many of you, we hope, on this show enjoy hanging out with us, but also trust us to bring you the most important news when we do. And if you watch MS Now, or whatever the heck it's called now, or you read the New York Times, or you read the Washington Post, you have no utter idea about any of these details. And I think that's by design.
0: I think so, too. 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

0: 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All borrowers must qualify. Equal housing lender, not a promise to make a loan. All right. Weather is a big condition right now all over the country. We haven't talked about this at all, Buck, on the program, but there are awful Canadian wildfires that have rendered the weather in the Northeast absolutely brutal. And also for many parts of the Midwest. And I know that a lot of you listening right now, the team is in New York City. They just sent me some pictures from outside. You down in lovely South Florida, me in Tennessee, we have not dealt with this at all. But this is a major issue that is impacting a lot of people all over the country, including our team in New York City. And it makes me wonder, Buck, the World Cup final is going to be played in New York City on Sunday. Is it possible that that is going to be awful for so many people out there? In fact, they're starting to say you should be wearing a mask again, Buck. This is Mamdani saying it's time to mask up, cut 29.
1: Whether we're speaking about the heat, whether we're speaking about the air quality, or whether we're even speaking about the levels of rainwater and flooding in our city, I am concerned. And I'm concerned because what we see is that the climate crisis exacerbates so much of what our city is facing. This is very serious. We are reaching into a level of air quality that is dangerous for every single New Yorker. And so, yes, it is masks, but also it is to stay indoors, whereas otherwise you might have been outdoors.
0: All right. What would it take to wear a mask again, Buck?
2: Physical violence against me, forcing the mask on my face. Like, they'd have to actually throw me on the ground, I think handcuff me, put the mask on my face, and, you know, it would take that at this point.
0: Bite from a radioactive spider and you become new Spider-Man, like superhero status, you'd wear a mask, but actual masking,
2: little paper face masking. It's Pavlovian conditioning, as I write about in my book, Manufacturing Delusion, which all of you should buy. If you have not gotten it, please get a copy because it explains this in detail. That's why they want you to do it. They just want people to keep doing the mask thing because it's the genuflection to the left wing orthodoxy. It's like just checking in, make sure you do the mask thing. Sometimes, and I mean this in a positive sense, like religions will have like a fasting period and it's to bring you closer to God and it's a ritual and the whole thing. But the point is, well, yeah, that's for your religion. Their religion, the left's religion, is put a mask on.
0: Yeah.
2: Just do it occasionally to make sure that you know that you got to put a mask on when we tell you to.
0: By the way, this news just breaking on CNN, a huge earthquake, they say, has hit in southern Mexico. Just FYI, we had the earthquake that was substantial in Venezuela, 2 weeks ago or something like that. This is somewhat close in terms of it's the furthest part of southern Mexico. Lead story right now. We'll see exactly how bad that is going to end up being, but just FYI as we go to break.
2: Business owners, who do you rely on for your business insurance? 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
4: KNSI News Time is 12:30, sunny and hot with a high in the mid-90s today. We're under a heat advisory this afternoon. Your full KNSI forecast on the way in moments. Good afternoon, I'm Glenn Leverins. The State Agriculture Department wants to hear from Minnesotans about how large dairy operations affect their communities. The push follows last month's decision by the Pollution Control Agency not to require an environmental impact study for a proposed expansion near Morris that would take the West River Dairy from about 7,800 cows to more than 18,800. The MPCA says it received numerous comments on the social and economic side, but by law it can only weigh environmental factors, so the Agriculture Department taking that piece up separately. The findings then go on to state lawmakers. Consumer sentiment jumped again in July. The University of Michigan's early reading for the month climbed another 10% to its highest reading since February as gas prices eased. The survey's chief economist noted gains in sentiment across all age and income groups. However, much of the data was gathered before the U.S. resumed strikes against Iran July 7th and pump prices increased again. Long-run inflation expectations held steady from last month at 3.3%. U.S. aviation safety investigators have taken over a probe into what caused a window to dislodge on a Ryanair flight from Greece to Germany July 10th. A man was partially sucked out of the plane before his wife and other passengers pulled him back inside. The National Transportation Safety Board says the incident happened in Greek airspace, not over North Macedonia, as initially believed. International aviation rules allow Greece's safety authority to hand the investigation to the NTSB, the U.S. federal agency now leading the investigation with Greece participating. And the unofficial second half of the MLB regular season gets underway tonight. The Twins back in action. They'll head to the friendly confines of Wrigley Field to open a three-game series with the Cubs. First pitch from Chicago at 7:05. For more on these and other stories, visit knsiradio.com. I'm Glenn Leverins, KNSI News.
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5: When you need to know, your weather is on KNSI. Now your local forecast from the Hanson Paving Weather Center.
6: A heat advisory continues until 9 p.m. tonight. Mainly clear this afternoon with a high of 96. Southwesterly winds 8 to 15 miles per hour. Mainly clear again tonight. Lows dip down to about 66. Highs level off around 89 tomorrow. Sunny skies. I'm Staff Meteorologist Paul Trombley on KNSI. Currently, it's 90 degrees.
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0: His strategy included efforts to use Chinese contacts with big U.S. companies to influence U.S. business leaders to turn against the President of the United States of America. The Chinese government sought to identify U.S. journalists who had reported negatively on the U.S. president and pay them large sums of money to write more negative articles about him, as many as they could, and they didn't care what they said. The Chinese government wanted U.S. president to lose the next election, and the reason they wanted me to lose is because they knew I was wise to them. Charged them billions and billions of dollars worth of tariffs and built the strongest military anywhere in the world. We have the strongest military anywhere in the world. These are exact quotes from the CIA reporting.
1: So, Clay, a few things here. One is, I think we need to know if people are being paid large amounts of money by a foreign government. Now, maybe he's going to say, there's some like privacy issues or something there because maybe they collected this using. Then why are we talking about it? You know, I mean, if you're not going to declassify it, we should know who this is. I mean, I want to know if people are being paid large amounts of money by a foreign government to be involved in American politics. I do think that FARA might come into play. So it is actually a law enforcement related issue. I mean, this is now the people would make First Amendment arguments. And, you know, if you write a piece for the BBC, no one thinks that you're like a foreign agent. Right. So if someone's paying you $100,000 and they're China and they're saying attack the Trump administration or attack the Trump campaign for us, that, you know, if they're directing what you're saying, I mean, that does start to feel like foreign agent territory, right? And FARA would seem to apply. So I just think that leaves a lot of open territory. But Trump is also, did we just do 13 guys? Because as he's threatening to revoke licenses of NBC and ABC for fraudulent reporting. And he also, I think The View has started to get a little bit of heat, Clay. We're going to have FCC Commissioner Carr on with us on Monday because we need to dive into this some more. Some of these big broadcast networks, they've been getting a free ride on being essentially left-wing Democrat operations pretending that they're news operations.
2: Look, I think both of these stories

0: These are actually really important. First of all, I feel like you and I might be the only people almost on the planet who aren't getting paid by foreign actors. I really do think this matters a great deal. If you are on your social media being paid, and by the way, I mean being paid in a way where you're trying to hide it, right? If I go on social media and I say, hey, here's a link to a sports gambling company, like you kind of have an idea, like, right? We have a relationship, right? I understand ads. Somebody tweeted the other day, and I don't remember who it was, but I thought it was well said, that if you go on Instagram, there's more truth and honesty from Instagram influencer girls. Like, hey, go check out my new bathing suit. It's brought to you by insert brand here. Hey, go to this restaurant. They're great, and they always take... Like, you know that Instagram influencers who are posting on behalf of brands are doing so for the brands. You don't know if someone you follow for political analysis is being paid to advocate for a particular political perspective. It seems to me that we should hold a higher standard to people influencing politics based on foreign dollars than we do an Instagram influencer trying to get you to go buy a new bathing suit. It seems like we have that reversed. Now, on The View, I think we're, and we'll talk with Brendan Carr, FCC chair, on Monday, but I think this is 100% fair. If you claim to be a bona fide news network and you will not have Republicans by and large on, but you have Democrats on all the time, that is an in-kind contribution to them. And we, on this program, our producer Ali, we are keeping track. We are inviting Democrats on this program all the time. Most of them won't come on, but that's their choice. We're trying to show that we are a bona fide news organization when it comes to the guests that we have on. If we have on a Republican, we invite the Democrat on. Now, they won't come on because they don't want to get tough questioning, but that's the opposite of The View, where we reached out to The View. They said, oh, no conservatives will come on this program. And then we reached out and we said, hey, you know, Buck or Clegg, happy to come on. And they said, oh, okay. What did they say, Ali? Oh, we'll get back to you. But they
1: still waiting.
0: That
1: we're still waiting.
0: Busy schedules.
1: Yeah.
0: Busy schedule. And I think we have that cut to play that you were just referencing, Buck, which is cut 7 on the FCC licenses and how those could be impacted.
2: In a rare move, NBC and ABC Fake News have both said that they would not cover this speech. They knew what it was about because of the fact that they don't like the topic, because they know how corrupt our system is and they don't want to reveal it. They and others in the media are part of a plot. They want to continue this fraud for whatever reason. They want to keep it going. They want to protect the radical left. They can't have a great country, and that's true. You can't have a great country without free and fair elections. Fraud like this should mean a revocation of their licenses. They use our public multi-billion dollar in value airways for absolutely no money. They pay nothing. All we want is honesty in our elections and honesty in reporting.
0: Look, I would point out CBS carried a decent amount of Trump speech. ABC and NBC did not. I think this is a direct result of who owns the company. And we've got to have better owners of a lot of these media outlets. And this is, I mean, you know who distributes The View? Disney. You know who is consistently the most left-wing of the entertainment companies, in my mind, that have broadcast licenses? Disney. I don't think this is coincidental. Look, Buck, I don't think it's coincidental. It's not MSNBC anymore. They pulled NBC's name off of MSNBC because I think they believed that the MSNBC brand, the NBC connection, was actually destructive to the idea that they're a journalistic organization.
1: Well, I know you can't have what you had there for a while was people would sometimes appear on NBC News who were MSNBC. There was a bit of a bleed over and back and forth,
0: yeah.
1: And they would for their election coverage and stuff like that. So whatever pretend wall there was between those entities was a joke in the first place. and NBC News was still playing the, honestly, just to boomers, but playing the we're a news organization game, whereas MSNBC will allow a little more opinion. They all think the same thing. It's just a question of whether they try to do a little bit more of the dishonest, oh, we're journalists thing, which NBC News was doing. It's all the same thing. They all believe the same thing. They're all Democrats. They're all left wing. There's no, they're all pulling the exact same levers in the same ways, the whole thing. So I'm not surprised at all that that is what ended up happening there. But yeah, I wonder if there's going to be any follow through on that. Speaking of follow through, I thought this was, we've got a bunch of things here to discuss. One of them is on the remittance thing, but first, actually, listener from, I think his name is Holly. This is Kay on the Talkbacks, guys, from South Carolina. Play it.
3: Would you both agree that the third place game in the World Cup is really the game everybody wanted to see as the World Cup?
1: It depends on who you ask. I would have much rather seen France, England in the final, but England got their asses kicked by Argentina. And Argentina has somehow been able to just turn it on in the second half and just destroy anybody who's come close to beating them. And Spain's the highest rated team in Europe, and Argentina's the highest rated team in South America or the Americas overall. So you could make an argument, actually, Clay, that this is probably the best pairing in a sense. But I'm still sad for jolly old, not so jolly anymore, England.
0: I will say, the third place game in general feels to me like a relic. When you lose, your goal is to win the World Cup. Losing the World Cup in the Final Four and then playing a third place game. I mean, if you use the Final Four in college basketball as an example, no one would want to play in a third place game. I feel like this is just
1: Cool, how much money? Unusual. How much money is there up for grabs? Like, what I would want to know is how much money is up for grabs, right? Because if the consolation prize is everybody on the team, if you win third place,
0: that's a good question.
1: They all get $500,000 or something, or they get $1 million, whatever it is. Okay, these guys are professional athletes; like they're going to show up. I mean, there's the bragging rights, but if it's just because, yeah, then I wonder.
0: I think most of these guys
1: are all super rich from playing soccer.
0: Yeah, that whatever they're going to make, the pride thing is more impactful to them, pride of country, than I think the dollars. Yeah. I would just suggest humbly that FIFA do away with the third place game, and if they want to expand the overall number of teams, they're talking about 64 now, all those things. By the way, reports are that the U.S. is going to get the 2031 Women's World Cup, which is the next World Cup up for grabs.
4: Yay.
0: And you know what's really exciting, Buck, is by 2031, our women's team might be majority men pretending to be women, which is really exciting because we'd really dominate then.
1: The nice thing about watching the Women's World Cup is if you're ever confused about what's going on, it's at half speed. So you can really see everything.
0: It's kind of mean, I think, but it is. It might be a quarter speed. Did you see
1: two out of shape middle aged radio hosts? Everyone's gonna get in the comments now.
0: Did you see Megan Rapinoe is complaining because she's losing now? She says. Advertising opportunity, sponsorship opportunity, because she's been too outspoken for men and women's sports. And I'm like, first of all, who's signing up Megan Rapinoe for anything at this point? She's a washed up former athlete who is far left wing. Who's buying any product that Megan Rapinoe tries to push? That would be my first question. Second, for years, people wouldn't work with me because they said I was too controversial. Among other things, what was I controversial for? Saying men shouldn't be able to play in women's sports, including sports gambling companies. So we can't work with Clay Travis. What's the reason? Well, he's too outspoken on men and women's sports. You're a sports gambling company. You want to give me a rig job? I'll bet on every dude to win every women's sport on the planet.
1: I mean, I'm sure there are sponsorships for her. I mean, maybe not with Mercedes-Benz, but someone's got to sell pink hair dye. You know what I mean?
0: Pink hair dye, nose rings. She's got a real opportunity.
1: There's a market there for the pink hair dye.
0: androgynous clothes. I mean, it's a real push. 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

0: Welcome back in, Clay and Buck. I'm going to read some of your emails. Vince writes in, the main Senate candidate looks like Meatloaf. Now, is Meatloaf still alive or is he dead? Do we know? Rest in peace, Meatloaf. Sheehy does kind of look like Meatloaf. Not a good look. We've got a bunch of funny talkbacks. I will say, Buck, I was just telling you, the Savannah Banana fans are coming after me. Debbie just sent me a message, and I think you're taking some heat here too, Buck, even though you really haven't said anything about the Savannah Bananas. You douchebags need to get over it. These guys are entertaining as all expletive. You are just a radio host with zero talent. F off.
1: Wait, hold on a second. What did I do? I don't even know what a Savannah Banana is.
0: I think you're just getting unfairly maligned based on your connection to me.
1: Yet another time where the grenade thrown for Clay, the shrapnel hits the Buck.
0: To be fair, the douchebag comment might not include you. It could include other douchebags not intending to be you. I also got an angry email about soccer. You know nothing about soccer. You're trash. And Trump cost the USA the match, you fool. Now, I just went into Instagram. I was like, hey, I wonder if anything's going on Instagram. And people are mad at me for all different sorts of things. But that is a wide cross path here. Also, a lot of people are fired up yesterday about the, including Tommy Lahren, who came out. She was wrong. She was like, I like it being dark. Early in the afternoon. That person does look just like Meatloaf, by the way. Here is Tiffany in Northern California, Cut B.
2: Hi, I'm Buck. I'm just calling because of the daylight savings time conversation. Not everybody is on board because for folks like us who live in California, Northern California, Oregon, Washington State, if you leave the daylight in the afternoon, it's still dark around 9 a.m. and it's not safe for kiddos to go to school like that.
0: I don't understand why it's safe for kids to come home in the dark, but it's not safe for kids to go to school in the dark. Like, there's going to be dark on one side or the other. You're either going to be coming home in the dark in many parts of the country, or you're going to be going to school in the dark. The data, I think, reflects people, generally speaking, would rather have more light, like our boy Monty in Spokane. Cut C.
3: Clay and Buck, I'm a mail carrier, so the more daylight at the end of the day, the better. In December, when we have the most mail volume because of Christmas, I'm delivering in the dark starting at 3:30 or 4 o'clock, and I'm working till 5:30, 6 in the dark.
0: Would somebody just please think of Monty the mail carrier? I agree with him. I want Monty to be safe.
1: I'm worried after you upset some of our vampire listeners that you might not show up for radio and Laura may just find you slumped over in your studio with two little holes, a little blood in your neck.
0: I'm in danger.
1: The vampires want the darkness.
0: By the way, good vampire book recommendation, old school, Salem's Lot. Terrifying.
4: 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Clay Travis and Buck Sexton.
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1: As we celebrate our nation's 250th birthday this month, this milestone is a reminder of the impact our nation has had on people around the globe as well. 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
0: Years ago, President John F. Kennedy said, Israel was not created in order to disappear. 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Those words captured the spirit of a young democracy determined to survive.
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8: Good afternoon, I'm Glenn Leverins in the KNSI newsroom. 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
10: Bridges become targets. I'm Lisa Brady, Fox News.
11: Bandar Kamir and Bandar Abbas both saw road bridges and rail bridges destroyed. The goal is to disrupt the ability of the Iranians to resupply and attack.
10: Fox's Mike Tobin in Tel Aviv. During a sixth straight night of airstrikes, the U.S. also destroying a tower in one port city.
11: That tower, according to the U.S., gave Iran the ability to track and menace shipping in the Gulf of Oman, therefore shipping that transit of the strait. Central Command says the destruction weakens the Revolutionary Guard ability to coordinate attacks on commercial shipping.
10: Iran still firing at Gulf neighbors, including Syria, for the first time, with Iranian media claiming a U.S. base was the target near the border with Iraq and Jordan. There have also been claims on social media of U.S. personnel injured or captured. The U.S. military denies that. The head of Homeland Security echoing the president's claim about 250,000 non-U.S. citizens being registered to vote in several states and threatening to withhold federal grant funds from any states that don't comply with federal security guidelines.
12: We are going to make our security enhancements mandatory.
10: Secretary Mark Wayne Mullen says it's about prevention, not rehashing the 2020 election. Democrats accuse the president of trying to undermine future elections. A lettuce warning from federal health officials who say more than 1,600 people sickened in a parasite-driven outbreak reported eating at Taco Bell in 5 states.
13: Indiana, Kentucky, Michigan, Ohio, and West Virginia. And the common denominator is that lettuce possibly grown in Mexico. Taco Bell issued a statement yesterday saying in part, the affected ingredient from our supplier is being indefinitely removed from our supply chain nationwide and will be replaced within 24 hours in select states.
10: Fox's Natalie Chuck. Thousands more cases of illness remain under investigation in other states for a possible link. 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
8: KNSI News Time is 1:02, sunny and hot with a high in the mid-90s today. We're under a heat advisory this afternoon. Your full KNSI forecast on the way in moments. Good afternoon, I'm Glenn Leverins. A man accused of playing a key role in the Feeding Our Future fraud case is now back in Minnesota after being arrested in Somalia last month. Abdikerim Abdullahi Aidle was booked into Sherburne County Jail Thursday. Federal prosecutors say he recruited participants, helped set up fraudulent meal sites, and funneled more than $5 million in kickbacks, bribes, and other fraud proceeds through shell companies. Adlai has been a fugitive since he was indicted in 2022. He faces multiple federal charges, including fraud, bribery, and money laundering. Central Minnesota pet owners now have a permanent place to remember their animals. The Central Minnesota Rainbow Bridge Memorial Garden held its ribbon cutting at Heritage Regional Park in St. Cloud shortly after families started hanging collars and leaving mementos from their deceased pets. Founder Laura Olavsky started the effort after her own dog, Mozzie, died in 2024 and spent more than a year scoping out sites for the new location.
14: It feels really good, and I feel like Mozzie's here today, and I feel like a lot of pets are here today.
8: The garden was built entirely by volunteers with no public money. The group says accessibility upgrades and plantings are still to come. Learn more at knsiradio.com. And today is National Lottery Day, celebrating the role lotteries have played in funding education and other public programs for years. If you're feeling lucky, tonight's Mega Millions jackpot, an estimated $672 million. The lump sum cash option comes out to $293 million before taxes. No one has won the Powerball for several months either, so the estimated jackpot for Saturday night's drawing, $526 million. Cash value, $234 million. For more on these and other stories, visit knsiradio.com. I'm Glenn Leverins, KNSI News.
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17: 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They know water from the bottom to the tap. I am Todd Simpson. The Twins are back in action after the All-Star break. They are in Chicago at the start of a three-game series with the Cubs. First pitch, 7:05 tonight. The St. Cloud Rocks are taking on the Badlands Big Sticks once again today. First pitch, 6:35 p.m. in Dickinson, North Dakota. And the Minnesota Lynx are in action tomorrow at home when they host the Portland Fire, 7 p.m. tip-off. Todd Simpson, KNSI Sports.
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22: A heat advisory continues until 9 p.m. tonight. Mainly clear skies this afternoon. Daytime highs approaching 97. Winds out of the southwest, 8 to 15 miles per hour. Mainly clear skies again tonight. Slight chance of thunderstorms. Lows dip down to about 66. I'm meteorologist Paul Trombley on KNSI. Right now, it's 91 degrees.
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0: Welcome back in. Final hour of the week. 14 hours up. We are rolling into the 15th hour. Team, can we share the YouTube link from the Clay and Buck account on Twitter? I will retweet that. We are excited. We've had an awesome week with so many of you and a lot of you watching on YouTube. Thousands of you every minute on YouTube, which is very cool. We love all of you on our 600 roughly AM FM stations, and we certainly are big fans of everybody who listens on satellite radio, and also encourage you to go subscribe to the podcast. We've got an awesome podcast network. We've been reacting to the Trump speech. Our friend Stephen Miller was on breaking all of that down in hour one, we have been talking about a lot of different subjects, but I saw this a little bit earlier today, Buck, and I was curious what the reaction is out there to this. And then I'm going to ask Buck whether he's going to go see The Odyssey because he hates going to movies, and that's a major movie release today. But CNBC poll. Buck, this jumped out at me. I thought it was interesting. 2018, what is the state of the economy? 2016, when Trump got elected, average minus five. In other words, people are pessimistic on the economy. By 2018, plus 48. I think it's important to remember a lot of the discussion about China stealing 220 million voter files. Remember that in February of 2020, we had one of the hottest economies in the history of the world, right as COVID hit. And I would just ask you, I'm not going to go full conspiracist on this, but isn't it interesting that COVID escaped from a Chinese lab right as President Trump was poised, I think, to win re-election in 2020, right as the economy was at its absolute apex? It is interesting, I think, to contemplate that. Plus 48, Buck, in 2018. Everybody was ecstatic about how good the economy was. 2020, the lingering effects, plus six. And then it fell off in the Biden era, off the face of the earth. 2022, right at the peak of inflation, minus 33. 2024, minus 36. CNBC just polled July 2026, minus 14. Not great, but significantly improved compared to where it was in 22 and 24. Why do I bring that up? Just putting a pin in this, just think about it. The economy, people are starting to feel a bit better than they did in 22 and in 24. So obviously what happens with Iran, what the situation is with gas prices, all of that factors in. But I do think there are some green shoots positively sprouting up where some people are starting to feel a bit better about things than they were. All right, it's a final hour of the week. We can have some fun. We'll take some calls. We got a lot of funny talkbacks from many of you. Buck, a lot of discussion surrounding The Odyssey, this new movie that is being released. Everybody is talking about The Odyssey and the Christopher Nolan film. You do not like going to movie theaters because people are too loud.
1: Yes, because people
0: and
1: are
0: sometimes
1: barbarians.
0: They get on their phones.
1: Who don't care about any decorum whatsoever. They don't think about other people. They talk. They look at their phones, and they don't think that the bright screens are distracting while you're trying to actually enjoy the movie. Also, this is even worse. It's almost like trying to fly an airline these days. They'll just keep you there prisoner for 30 minutes before the movie watching commercials. Like
0: I show
1: Skittles
0: up 20 minutes late for every movie now because they're going to give you a full half hour of commercials and advertisements. And if you don't want to watch that, I will say the positive is most places now you have a reserve seat. So you don't have to worry about coming in and am I going to end up on the front row on the edge, which is basically impossible to watch a movie. So will you go watch The Odyssey? Will you go to a movie theater? Or because of the woke elements, this Elliot Ellen Page, Helen of Troy. Did I say this on air? If they had just made Zendaya the Helen of Troy, nobody would have complained about it. It's a strange thing to decide to do for Christopher Nolan. Are you going to go see it, not see it? How would you assess?
1: So I will not go to the movie theater because of what we discussed before. I've been burned too many times, just not worth it. There's always someone who is so annoying. You would think that it would all have gotten better, too, because the problem with going to movies at the peak of movies being great was structural. You often had, if somebody had, I'm just going to say it, in front of you had big hair, or like me, a big head, you were in a rough spot because they didn't really have proper stadium seating. It was on the slant. Movie theaters weren't built very well. So if someone was wearing a hat, you know, some kind of like a Kentucky Derby big hat, you were in trouble. But at least you wanted to go to the movie. And then remember where they used to also have kind of the free-for-all where they'd finally let you in and it was like, run! Like everyone would run to their seats to try to get...
0: I think having assigned seats... I was initially like, do you really want to have assigned seats in movie theaters? I actually think it's way better. Infinitely better than the rush.
1: But the problem is no longer the structural setup for movies. It's the people. People in movies think that they can talk and they don't care and they'll use their phones and they don't care. People are rude. So that's part one. Part two, will I see The Odyssey ever? As in, would I pay to watch it at home? I want the Young Washington movie to come out on demand because I'll gladly pay $20. I'd pay whatever, $30, whatever it would be to see it while it's still in theaters. But I want to watch it at home. I want to watch it with my ginger spice next to me and Speed and Carrie. You know, I want to do it on my own terms. The Odyssey is the problems that people have had with it so far, as I've seen. Is it good when it comes to the historical respect for the text, the original Odyssey, the Homeric epic? And then is it too woke? Those are the criticisms that we see. I'll start with the second one. I don't really care if it's still a good movie. Meaning, if they want to do the like diversity thing, which they've done, obviously, and it's a good movie, I can appreciate it for entertainment. On the first part of it as well, I can appreciate it for entertainment. But it's almost like you know, the DEI. It's point pluses and minuses, right? The DEI thing plus the is it respecting the original text thing. I can still say it's a great movie for its entertainment purposes, but it's going to be a high bar, and I think the chance of it clearing that bar for me, Clay, is very, very low. So I will watch it at home when I can so that I can see what has been done. But I'm rare in this. This is where everyone yells at me, although people have come around. I used to say Quentin Tarantino is overrated, and now people go back and look at some of these movies. So violent. So much, so many racial slurs, all this stuff. You're like, you don't actually need to subject yourself to this. Quentin Tarantino's actually not. A lot of the movies are just not very good. And then now people don't yell at me for that as much. Christopher Nolan, I think, is overrated. I don't think he's bad. I think he's made some very entertaining movies. I think the Batman movies are very good. But I think that some of the other movies he's made, I mean, Oppenheimer just sucked. People can get mad at me for saying it. They're wrong. It was super boring and long. And ponderous, and it made it seem like the bad people were the people.
0: I've still never seen it.
1: So there's this whole thing about like, oh my gosh, like they're all so freaked out. It was supposed to be an allegory for Hollywood and blacklisting of communists. Yeah, they actually broke into our nuclear program, the commies, and stole nuclear stuff so they could make nukes. Like it happened. So the whole Oppenheimer thing is like, oh, they're being so paranoid about the. No, it happened. They did it. And we had that. We actually ended up executing Julius and Ethel Rosenberg for stealing nuclear secrets. One of the only times we've ever executed a woman in the history of the United States, by the way. But that whole movie's like, oh, it's so bad with the Red Scare and everything else. Oppenheimer was trash, and everyone should know it's trash. And I think it won Best Picture, right? That tells you a lot.
0: I'm in many ways. So I think this all kind of ties in. By the way, President Trump is leaving right now for New York City. He's going to attend the championship game between Argentina and Spain in New York City, and he's going to be presenting the trophy there. And I don't know if this is public yet, but I'll just say it. Sometimes that's a little bit dangerous. I also know he's doing an interview with Fox Sports that will air during the World Cup coverage. and he's supposed to be on the field to present the World Cup trophy, which if you want to see people really lose their mind, get ready for that. So Trump is going to be at the World Cup at the final match, and it should be quite a scene. I hope that the weather ends up being okay. I feel like, Buck, we have entered a world where I was looking at Netflix. Streaming is starting to collapse, and I wonder on some level whether movies, it's just an interesting question, are going to get eventified like concerts and sporting events have, where people spend way more to go to have the experience of being around people. You get this? The AI world that we're creating, where everything is fake, much of it, right? Much of what you see online, you can't tell what video is real, you can't tell what pictures are real, everything else. Is it going to continue to create a world where live is going to matter even more? I think the answer is yes. And the live experience of going to a movie theater. Concerts have never cost more or been more popular. Sporting events have never cost more or been more popular. I feel like there's a desperate desire to connect with other humans. And I think one reason the Odyssey is becoming popular, or back in the day you mentioned Oppenheimer. Remember they had the Barbenheimer where people were going to see Oppenheimer and Barbie back to back? It was kind of this thing. You don't remember that trend?
1: No.
0: You never saw that trend? Oh, this was a huge trend. I might be the only person who was aware of this trend, but it was a pretty big trend, Barbenheimer. I think that we're starting to see a desperate desire for in-person events and live events accelerate in a streaming era, and there's less and less interest in the streaming world. Am I crazy about this? By the way, I just shared our YouTube. You can experience that in real time with us live. I just feel like live, in-person, real human events are starting to skyrocket in popularity, and I feel like that may continue, and I may go see the Odyssey.
1: You will go see the Odyssey, and you will like it, because you actually said Gladiator 2 was not a terrible movie, which I...
0: It wasn't a terrible movie.
1: I'm one of the worst movies ever made.
0: No, like, it was truly, not one of the worst movies ever made.
1: From the fall off of Gladiator 1 to, if you're looking at that delta, if you're looking at the distance between Gladiator 1 and Gladiator 2, I would argue it was the worst sequel ever made.
0: No, that is a crazy take.
1: Like, no.
0: That worst, is a crazy
1: compared
0: take.
1: Compared to the original movie, the worst sequel compared to the original movie of all time. All time.
0: I'm going to now, I have to think about what the worst sequels of all time are. You guys can help me. I mean, this is a crazy take. There are a lot of, like, they made sequels to movies that weren't even very good. So I guess your argument is great movie.
1: I'm talking about
0: the delta between the two.
1: Yes, the drop off between the first and the second movie. I think Gladiator, which I think is one of the best movies ever made, Gladiator 2 is the biggest fall off of any movie sequel ever. Ever.
0: This is a super strong take by you. I am in the process of trying to see what I've thought of is what are good sequels that are better. Godfather 2, Temple of Doom's not better, but there are trilogies that are better. The third one is often awful. What's the worst drop off for number 2 of all time? That's a good question.
1: Well, let's put it out there to everybody, and we'll see what they have to say. It's a great third-hour conversation piece. After a week of travel, I was in New York, as you know. I'm a homebody, and I love being home with Carrie, Speed, and Ginger. You know what we're doing? 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

0: I am filled with brilliance here, so much so that I may have jumped right in unexpectedly before Buck could even speak. I have got a series, and I'm going to take your calls. You guys have loaded up. We're having fun here on Friday. Buck argued, and it's a strong argument. I'm not going to lie, the way he phrased it. Best movie to be followed by the worst. He says Gladiator 1, biggest drop-off to the worst movie, Gladiator 2. Here are several that I have come up with, Buck. Jaws 2. Jaws 1, great. Jaws 2, maybe the worst movie that's ever been made.
1: That is blasphemy of
0: Jaws
1: the highest
0: Jaws 1
1: order.
0: Is great.
1: All Jaws right, 1 is great. But Jaws 2 is not a terrible movie.
0: Oh, it's like a terrible movie. Jaws 2.
1: That's not the one where they're in the water park, right? Because that's a terrible movie. No, this is the one where he bites the electrical cable, right? As all sharks do.
0: It has a 0% Rotten Tomatoes rating compared to a 97% Rotten Tomatoes rating for Jaws 1.
1: There's a serious drop-off. I'm not going to argue that there's not a serious drop-off.
0: Exorcist 2. I didn't even know they made Exorcist 2.
1: Yeah.
0: Speed 2. The Speed original was very, very good. So I would come with those. And then there's trilogies, like The Godfather Part 3 is truly atrocious.
1: We're not expanding the category here, okay? This is not Nom There Are Rules. We know it's first to second movie, biggest drop-off
0: ever. I think Jaws 1 to Jaws 2 is going to be tough to beat as the biggest drop-off of all time.
1: Jaws 2, I've seen Jaws 2. I don't really remember it. It wasn't that bad.
0: It has a 0% rating on Rotten Tomatoes. It's hard to get a zero. Jaws 1 is really good.
1: Jaws 1 is one of the best popcorn movies of all time.
0: Correct.

0: I don't even think Spielberg was involved in Jaws 2. I think it was just a disaster. 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
3: KNSI News Time is 1:30, sunny and hot with a high in the mid-90s today. We're under a heat advisory this afternoon. Your full KNSI forecast on the way in moments. Good afternoon, I'm Glenn Leverins. Minnesota is projected to finish the current two-year budget cycle with a general fund balance of about $3 billion. That, according to updated figures from the Minnesota Management and Budget Office, Deputy State Budget Director Travis Bunch says the outlook shifts in the next two-year cycle, though, when the state is projected to face a shortfall of about $55 million. Bunch says the state revenue is growing at about 2% a year, while spending is increasing by roughly 2.2%. The state's next major financial update comes with the November budget forecast. The next governor will use that forecast to help craft a proposed state budget expected in February. The state of Minnesota's suing an e-cigarette manufacturer. Attorney General Keith Ellison says Loon is illegally selling flavored vapes that appeal to minors. The suit names Loon's parent company, Maduro Distributors Incorporated. Ellison says his office sent a warning letter to Loon in August of 2024, asking it to stop selling flavored tobacco products, then opened an investigation. The attorney general seeking a permanent injunction, civil penalties of up to $25,000 per violation, restitution and recovery of the state's attorney fees. The Centers for Disease Control and Prevention reportedly narrowing in on a potential source of a multi-state outbreak of the intestinal illness, cyclosporiasis. The Washington Post reports health officials are investigating shredded iceberg lettuce supplied to Taco Bell by Taylor Farms as a possible source. The CDC says there have been thousands of confirmed cases in 34 states. Minnesota's recorded around 41 cases since May 1st, with the Department of Health saying that number is typical for this time of the year. And families looking for a way to beat the heat today can head over to the Lake George Eastman Park Splash Pad for the Splash Pad Bubble Bash. Runs from 5:30 to 7. For more on these and other stories, visit knsiradio.com. I'm Glenn Leverins, KNSI News.
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3: 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Now your local forecast from the Hanson Paving Weather Center.
4: A heat advisory continues until 9 p.m. tonight. Mainly clear skies this afternoon. Daytime highs approaching 97. Winds out of the southwest, 8 to 15 miles per hour. Mainly clear skies again tonight. Slight chance of thunderstorms. Lows dip down to about 66. I'm meteorologist Paul Trombley on KNSI. Right now, it's 91 degrees.
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0: Welcome back in. Buck has made a strong Friday final hour argument, not going to lie, that the worst drop-off from great film, it is. We agree that Gladiator, the original, is a great film. The worst drop-off of all time is Gladiator 2. I think that's a crazy take. I have punched back with Jaws 2, which is an abomination. Exorcist 2, which nobody even knew existed. And Speed 2.
1: I gotta make a couple of little adjustments here, okay? First of all, Jaws 2 is like 56% on Rotten Tomatoes. I don't know why.
0: Well, that's on Grok. All right. So Grok told me it was a zero. So I'm throwing Grok under the bus.
1: No movie is a zero. Okay.
0: It's I thought it seemed suspicious.
1: Yeah,
0: but that's just crazy. You put it in front of me and I'll read it.
1: I have to call you out on that one, especially if it benefits my argument. Look, it's a cheap, ripoff. Jaws 2 is not a good movie, but it's the same cast, the same thing. Oh, there's another shark, and it's going to eat the kids, and they're going to save them from the shark. I mean, it's not like, I don't even know what happened in Gladiators. I'm watching this. Like, this is the worst thing I've ever seen in my life. There's the twins who are the princes or something who are running everything. The whole thing was so horrible. The lead guy, I've never heard of him before or since.
0: Denzel Washington is a great actor. I think if there's a great actor in a film, it keeps it from being the worst ever made.
1: Oh, I disagree.
0: Denzel is one of the five best actors of our generation, broadly defined. I think that's fair. And I think his performance in Gladiator 2 is solid. Like, he didn't mail it in, even though they might not like the script. We have a bunch of callers who want to weigh in.
1: People feel passionately about this one.
0: Greg in Rhode Island. Greg, your worst. Some of these are going to be very funny. Okay, what's the worst drop off from a great movie
2: Well, Buck, Jaws 2 is not that bad.
1: Thank you.
0: Hang up on him. He can't be trusted.
2: No. This is going to be tough because you'd have to know the sequel, and Weekend at Bernie's 2. Unbelievably bad. He's like,
1: but here's the problem. Excuse me. Weekend at Bernie's 1 is a terrible movie. It has to be great movie to terrible movie.
0: This is where Greg, I have to agree with Buck. Like, we're talking about really good movies. Weekend at Bernie's 1, I get you, and we've had fun with this because we said Biden's second term was Weekend at Bernie's 2. Weekend at Bernie's, guy dies, they have to pretend he's still alive. Weekend at Bernie's 2, like, the conceit of the movie is difficult. The problem is, Buck's correct. Weekend at Bernie's 1 was not a great movie.
1: Yeah, it's a terrible movie. It's a terrible movie.
0: Thank you for the call.
1: This is just one. I love our caller. I have to agree with you on this.
0: Okay, and David.
1: Can I tell you what I think is in the lead right now for actual competition here? But the only reason I think I'm the winner on this is because Gladiator is a great movie. I think Speed is a very good movie. Speed 2 on the cruise ship. It's an abomination of a movie. Keanu Reeves is not in it. It's like, what's the guy's name?
0: A sign that the second is a real drop-off is if the star of the first, who was not killed, right? Obviously, even still, they'll sometimes bring him back, is not in the second, right? Keanu Reeves, I can't even remember who was in the Speed 2. Did they bring back?

0: Sandra Bullock, right?
1: Jason Patrick was who was the Keanu character, so to speak, in Speed 2. Sandra Bullock, I think, was back. I'm sure she wants to forget this one.
0: Okay.
1: Yeah.
0: You're not going to be able to keep a straight face here. David in Texas, a great movie that was ruined by the second movie. Your argument is fire away.
2: Thanks for having me on the show. Appreciate it. Joe Dirt 2 sucked. Joe Dirt 2 was horrible.
0: But you're okay. Horrible. Joe Dirt 2 being bad, I think a lot of people might agree. Your argument is Joe Dirt was a fantastic film, like basically the Citizen Kane of the Dirt ensemble films.
2: Yeah, even after about the 16th time of watching it, you dead gum right. If I want to laugh, that's what I watch.
0: Thank you for the call.
1: Oh, man. Okay.
0: All right. I think it's a tough putt to sink. This is like, you know, putting on glass from 400 yards away. It's hard to argue Joe Dirt was a great film.
1: You know what does make the list? I had Grok pull up a list of, like, the, based on the internet commentary on this, what the, because this, I didn't realize, this is, people have been debating this for some time now. This is a question that has come up before. Basic Instinct 2.
0: I didn't know that existed.
1: So, let's start with this. Sharon Stone, she's a lot older. Okay, I'm not trying to be, you know, rude, but she's a lot older.
0: She appeared in it.
1: Yeah, no, I know.
0: Is Michael, I'm saying I didn't even know she was in it. Is Michael Douglas also in it?
1: She's a little older, a little more zoftig, a little less Sharon Stone-like. And it's, I have not seen it, but it is apparently a terrible, terrible movie. The Sting 2. Which they're based, the original Sting is an Oscar winner, great movie. Sting 2, I didn't even know there was one.
0: I think this might be unfair, but I think you could potentially argue Disney made a lot of direct-to-video movies, like Beauty and the Beast 2 is really bad compared to Beauty and the Beast 1.
1: No, we got to keep it consistent. It has to be released in theaters. It can't be some B-movie that HBO 3 used to put on at like 2 a.m. Some of those movies were kind of spicy. Can't be those things. It has to be like a real in-theater release by a studio, follow-up to a great movie. I didn't know there was a Jim Carrey Mask sequel, Son of the Mask, in which Jamie Kennedy, yikes, Jamie Kennedy replaces Jim Carrey, and it is apparently an utter disaster.
0: Tough to argue. I think The Mask is an amazing film. Again, I think this is where your argument is actually not a bad one. Bob in Nebraska, would we agree? Rocky, very good film. They're making now the making of Rocky movie, which is going to be good. But so your argument, Bob, is Rocky 2 is a tremendous drop off.
3: Correct. 3, 4, and 5 were great. I'm looking forward to the new Rocky movie coming out. But Rocky 1 was great. Rocky 2, horrible movie.
0: Interesting.
1: I'm going to tell you, look, I can't remember it, to be fair. Rocky 2 came out in 1979, and the tomato meter. Thank you. So you say tomato, I say tomato. The tomato meter is at 68% for Rocky 2. And the popcorn meter, meaning the audience response, is 82%. So, guys, I'm sorry. That's like people like Rocky 2. I don't think anyone can say Rocky 2. I will say, and I don't want to expand the category to the trilogies because then things will really get nuts. But my mom pointed out via text that for fans of the Godfather franchise, Godfather 1 and 2. So, I think, Clay, wouldn't you think if they nailed 1 and 2, like Lord of the Rings, you knew Lord of the Rings 3. If you liked 1 and 2,
0: yeah,
1: you knew 3 was going to be exactly what the doctor ordered. You knew it was going to be on point. After Godfather 1 and 2, I think a lot of, in our parents' generation, a lot of people, the Godfather movies are like top 5, top 10 movies.
0: Greatest movies ever made, I think you can.
1: Yeah, some of the greatest movies ever made. A lot of people from that generation, I think, particularly say that. Godfather 3 is apparently you can't get through it. It's so bad, you can't actually get through enjoying the movie. So, yeah.
0: By the way, we got a good talk back here from, O is just a montage with a bunch of listener lists that has been put together. Tons of you reaching out from producer Greg. Another montage. This is the first time we've ever had double montages. Fire away. Cut O.
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15: Gladiator 2, not only the worst sequel of all time, possibly the worst movie of all time.
16: By far the worst drop-off between the first and second is Coming to America and Coming to America, the sequel.
17: The Matrix 2.
0: I mean, okay, that is a so great collection.
1: That was a really solid. You guys are really nailing this for the most part, I would say. Some of you, I think, are really just going though with the worst sequel ever made, which is we got to keep this tight. It's the biggest drop off to the sequel. So, for example, you say Blues Brothers. Maybe you enjoyed the first. Blues Brothers is not a great movie. People aren't sitting around years, decades later, saying, "You know what's a great movie? Blues." It's okay. It's fine. Blues Brothers 2, I'm sure, was an absolute abomination. Some of them that got added in the list. I do like the Highlander movie, and I did see on VHS the Highlander 2, The Quickening. I don't think it's a great movie, the first one, but the drop-off is a huge drop-off. So I would put that. I disagree with the Caddyshack 2 person, by the way. I thought Caddyshack 2, it wasn't as good as 1, but it was watchable.
0: I would also disagree on, maybe I'm being biased, because sometimes now I see these movies through the eyes of my kids. My kids loved Ghostbusters 2. Like, I know that Ghostbusters is iconic in many ways because of the way it was done, but I didn't think Ghostbusters 2 was truly atrocious. And I
1: producer
0: remember
1: producer Greg
0: that
1: in our show chat is throwing roundhouse kicks into Ghostbusters 2's face. And let me say, Bruce Greg, I wish I could back you up on this one. The ooze thing with the pink and the singing and everything was lame. It was lame. But Viggo in the painting.
0: Super scary.
1: Viggo. He was scary. And here's a little factoid for you guys. Viggo in the painting is an actor. He's a German actor who was in Die Hard and helps in Die Hard set up the missile that they blow up the, armored personnel carrier with. So Viggo was in a few movies, but I don't think that Ghostbusters 2 is that bad.
0: I agree.
1: It's pretty bad.
0: You have laid out a good criteria here. And again, the movie has to be great, which eliminates, 90% of movies off the start? I mean, it has to be a really good film. Now, typically, you don't make sequels for movies that were not successful.
1: Did you ever tell us what the worst movie you ever saw in a movie theater? Again, that has to be not including, made for TV, direct release, or whatever, in a theater, the worst movie you've ever seen.
0: Yeah, and I'm going to throw my mom under the bus here. Happy birthday on her birthday. I'm throwing her under the bus. But at some point, we saw a lot of movies back in the day. Our parents, when my sister and I were young, took us to see a movie called The Accidental Tourist, which was supposed, they thought it was like a comedy movie. And it was like the most depressing, awful movie for an 8-year-old to ever see. And so I remember sitting there thinking, this movie is never going to end. I also went on a date to see The English Patient. And The English Patient is, I'm not sure exactly runtime. I think it was 46 hours. The movie would not end. And I think it ended up winning like an Oscar or whatever.
1: Yeah, a bunch of Oscars. And it is a trash movie.
0: Lasts forever, right? I mean, those would be ones that would immediately come to mind. I never leave. I'm trying to remember the last time I walked out of a movie. I can't even remember hardly ever walking out. So what about you? What's the worst movie you ever saw in the theater?
1: Either Vanilla Sky or Magnolia.
0: Vanilla Sky was so bad. I do remember that. I liked Magnolia. I enjoyed Magnolia. The one that I did not like by the same guy who did Magnolia, I can't remember. I'll look up then. But it never ended.
1: You've got to do some commerce here.
0: We got to do some commerce. I got to tell you about Tunnel of the Towers. 25th anniversary of 9/11, Tunnel to Towers Foundation doing something remarkable. 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

0: I got an angry email, Buck, from Wayne. This is probably not what you expected. Clay is all caps lying about Rotten Tomatoes Jaws 2 score. He's just flat out lying. Screenshot from 30 seconds ago. Again, not a blame guy, but I'm throwing Brock under the bus here.
1: He's got you in the corner, Wayne, on this one. He's throwing haymakers at you. Throwing the towel.
0: 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Best lawyers all over the country to handle all of your problems. I apologize, Wayne. This lady may need a lawyer, Buck. She got a brand new license plate in the state of Florida. We teased this yesterday. We didn't play it. I want to play it now. It is cut. Do we have it ready? I think we have it ready for everyone. DMV, this is Florida. Listen.
2: I looked at it and I said, I don't think a woman that lives in a senior community that's going to be 77 years old next month will be driving around with what this plate has to say. And I figured maybe it was just destined to be on my car. I can handle it if I get a few honks here and there. Actually, being over 70, I might like a few honks.
0: Buck, the plate spells out squeeze ass. And that is, I believe she is 77 years old.
1: ASS on her license plate. And they're supposed to screen the plates so that they don't have anything. And it was, to be clear, randomly assigned. It was not a vanity plate that she requested. Apparently, she got Clay's vanity plate in the mail. And we don't know how that happened because he lives in Tennessee.
0: I don't want to get caught lying again. I think it is A55. I don't think you can have an ass, but I think probably some prisoner is like A55, which appears to spell ass.
1: Okay.
0: So that the squeeze part is accurate, but then it's A55, which would appear to spell ass.
1: And that makes it even better, though. That's clever. Because they make these in the penal facilities here. So some prisoner, hey, whoever you are, buddy, high five to you. I hope you get out soon. I hope you get on the right track, because that was very
0: It reminds
1: fun.
0: Me of the Ass Man episode from Seinfeld back in the day with Cosmo Kramer. Tom in Mississippi waiting for a while. He's got a feedback here. Tom, fire away.
3: Hi. This is a cult classic, Rocky Horror Picture Show. And the movie that fell off the cliff and no one even liked to watch was Shock Treatment.
0: Is that a sequel? Thank you for the call. I mean, it's not called the same thing.
1: Yeah.
0: Is that a Rocky Horror Picture 2? I don't know. You guys are amazing. Tons of talkbacks. We will have more fun with them on Monday. Everybody have fantastic weekends and enjoy the weekend. We'll see you Monday.
4: Speaking truth and having fun. Clay Travis and Buck Sexton.
0: Don't touch that dial. 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
14: 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When you...
15: Lettuce recall. Elisa Brady, Fox News. Taylor Farms just confirming it is voluntarily removing all iceberg lettuce sourced from central Mexico based on information provided by the FDA. This after federal health officials announced an apparent link between a restaurant chain and a parasite-driven outbreak in multiple states.
16: The CDC is now saying that more than 1,600 people who got sick reported eating at Taco Bell restaurants in 5 states, Indiana, Kentucky, Michigan, Ohio, and West Virginia.
15: Fox's Natalie Chuck, the common denominator believed to be lettuce, possibly grown in Mexico. Taco Bell already removing that lettuce from its supply chain. Taylor Farms, based in California, says as a potential source of the outbreak, they've removed all iceberg lettuce from the region indefinitely, but also saying no Taylor Farms branded salad kits contain iceberg and are not associated with the outbreak. The cause of many more cyclospora cases in other states remains under investigation. Hundreds of wildfires in Canada still blanketing parts of the U.S. in a smoky haze.
17: My nose kind of starts hurting and the throat is dry. Just uncomfortable, like you feel like you're getting a cold.
15: Prompting continued air quality alerts. Fox Weather's Katie Byrne in Cleveland.
18: Health officials warn the smoke is especially dangerous for kids, older adults, and people with breathing problems. Right now, we have more than 100 million Americans in 15 states under these air quality alerts. That's from the Midwest to the Northeast, even dipping into the South a little bit. Right now, officials say the safest place to be is indoors with air conditioning and filtered air if you can. But forecasters say relief is on the way as soon as tonight for some folks, but definitely tomorrow as storms move into the region and help clear the air.
15: Detroit's air quality ranking worst in the world at times. Just getting reports of explosions in an Iranian port city where U.S. airstrikes hit bridges yesterday. Ongoing tug of war for the Strait of Hormuz. 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
10: KNSI News Time is 2:02, sunny and hot with a high near 97. Heat index could hit 105 today. Your full KNSI forecast is coming up in moments. Good afternoon, I'm Jake Judd. A man accused of recruiting participants in the Feeding Our Future fraud scheme is now jailed in Minnesota after his arrest in Somalia. Abdikerim Abdullahi Idili was booked into the Sherburne County Jail Thursday after nearly 4 years out of the country. Prosecutors say he recruited participants and collected more than $5 million in kickbacks, bribes, and other fraud proceeds. He is being held without bail ahead of a court appearance today. Minnesota is projected to finish the current 2-year budget cycle with a general fund balance of about $3 billion, according to updated figures from Minnesota Management and Budget. Deputy State Budget Director Travis Bunch says the outlook shifts in the next 2-year cycle when the state is projected to face a shortfall of about $55 million. Bunch says state revenue is growing at about 2% a year, while spending is increasing by roughly 2.2%. The state's next major financial update comes with the November budget forecast. The next governor will use that forecast to help craft her proposed state budget expected in February. The St. Cloud Area Planning Organization is looking for community members to join its new Citizens Transportation Advisory Committee. The APO says the CTAC gives residents a chance to share their transportation experience, whether they walk, bike, drive, or take the bus, and help inform regional transportation planning. Feedback and discussion themes from the CTAC meetings may be shared with the APO's Technical Advisory Committee and Policy Board. Anyone interested can learn more at knsiradio.com. And Minnesota employers added more than 13,000 jobs in June, marking a third straight month of growth. Education and health services led the increase with 7,800 new jobs. The state's labor force participation rate fell for a seventh straight month. State officials attribute the decline to retirements and a shrinking immigrant workforce, reducing the number of available workers. For more on these and other stories, visit knsiradio.com, which is also where you can sign up for the daily newsletter. I'm Jake Judd, KNSI News.
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19: 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Now your local forecast from the Hanson Paving Weather Center.
22: A heat advisory continues until 9 p.m. tonight. Mainly clear skies this afternoon. Daytime highs approaching 97. Winds out of the southwest, 8 to 15 miles per hour. Mainly clear skies again tonight. Slight chance of thunderstorms. Lows dip down to about 66. I'm meteorologist Paul Probley on KNSI. Currently, it's 93 degrees.
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29: Let's do it. The Markley, Van Camp, and Robbins Show. Jamie Markley, David Van Camp, Scott Robbins is out on vacation. Well deserved.
30: Yes.
29: Yes. But the Scott Robbins soundboard lives on and will throughout the show.
30: Gosh dang it.
29: Exactly.
30: Yeah.
29: Okay, this is kind of wild. So Trump has the speech last night.
30: Yeah.
29: And he's talking about, well, elections.
30: Mm-hmm.
29: And what can happen in elections. What's happened in past elections.
30: Yeah.
29: And Fox and Friends didn't cover it this morning.
30: Yeah, I was kind of surprised by that. And then I thought about it and I was like, I wonder if it has anything to do with that Dominion lawsuit. Like, they're just so gun shy at this point that they're like, yeah, we're not doing this.
29: But it's news.
30: It sure is. Yeah, he's out there saying, hey, look, here are declassified documents that show that there was concern that China was like making fake driver's licenses for Chinese nationals living in America, that they were hacking voter systems, that they were doing all sorts of nefarious stuff. And again, I mean, some of these, as I read them, are reports from like one or two sources who are claiming something, so not necessarily confirmed, but they are, I mean, it is newsworthy, especially.
29: Yes.
30: And it, the coverage of it has been hilarious to me because it's almost like we're being asked to forget all of the times, and I know we'll play some flashbacks here, but all of the times that Democrats were out there saying, oh yeah, Russia could have very easily hacked into our voting system, like the changing votes, actually.
29: Yes. Absolutely. Well, you expected this from, like, a Good Morning America.
0: President Trump addresses the nation, making misleading claims about the 2020 election he lost to sow doubt about the upcoming midterm elections. How election officials across the country are responding.
29: Okay, why don't we just get to the facts, okay, and cover what he actually said. And here's part of it if you missed it.
1: During the 2020 election cycle, the People's Republic of China carried out what is believed to be the largest compromise of election data in history, resulting in China's illicit acquisition of 220 million U.S. voter files. That information includes names, addresses, phone numbers, political party preferences, and other sensitive data that would be needed to register to vote and engage in other nefarious activities, which is exactly what was happening.
29: Yeah. And then he goes into the part where, well, the intelligence community hid information from him.
1: Yet those responsible for sounding the alarm instead kept the information secret and hidden. They did not disclose to me as president or to anyone else, and to the best of our knowledge, they did not inform Congress.
29: And you're supposed to do that.
30: Yeah.
29: Well, that's a problem. If that happened to a Democratic president, you better believe all media would be jumping up and down about it.
30: Oh, absolutely. And for good reason.
29: Yes. But they don't play it straight. I mean, we know this, but still, the fact that ABC, NBC didn't cover it, CBS does, but is trying to debunk it goes, as the speech goes on. You know, CNN doesn't cover it. And like you said, we'll get into all these different networks, what they've done in the past. But I have not heard this from Major Garrett.
30: Yeah. Well, CBS News' Major Garrett, he is very upset that President Trump is talking about foreign interference in elections. How dare he?
29: Okay. All right. Where's the clip? I have the clip. We have so much audio today.
30: Oh, yeah.
29: It's like I'm trying to keep all of this together. Okay, so the Major Garrett clip. We know there were no problems.
30: Yes.
29: With 2020. How do we know?
30: Right.
29: There's evidence of it.
2: He inferred that there was still something problematic about that election. We know there was not.
3: And the claim that there are non-citizens and dead people
2: actively voting, not substantiated.
3: Yeah, that is
2: not substantiated. But he said there are catastrophic vulnerabilities.
29: Hold on.
30: It is substantiated.
29: Yes. What do you mean it's not?
30: I mean, they audited four different states and found 250,000 ineligible voters on the voter rolls. And this is what the Trump administration is trying to crack down on. And a bunch of blue states are like, no, you can't take this information.
29: Okay.
2: Not substantiated.
3: Not substantiated.
2: But he said there are catastrophic vulnerabilities. And Tony, you have to ask yourself, what is that rhetoric about? Is that rhetoric about setting the stage for federal intervention in the midterms? I mean, we've had primary elections all this year. We're going to have more in August. Those primary elections have been conducted under this system that the president said is catastrophically vulnerable. Yet he and all Republicans and Democrats have accepted the elections, I mean, the results of those primaries, because they're being carried out according to state law and with resilient and checkable and auditable results.
30: It's like, who are you trying to convince, yourself or the audience? That's what I don't understand. And vulnerable doesn't mean that it's already been rigged. Why would you? I mean, seriously, it doesn't make any sense, because there are also cybersecurity experts out there, trust the experts, remember, who are saying, listen, there's been a lot of data that's been collected over the years through things like TikTok, et cetera, that have been picked up by the Chinese government. The problem is they haven't really found a way to totally utilize it yet when it comes to interfering in elections or election processes. That game is totally different right now because of two little letters, AI. And the more that they invest in that space and get better at cultivating and figuring out ways to utilize data, the more vulnerable everything becomes. Everything, regardless, forget elections for a second, the damn power grid is more vulnerable today than it was in 2020.
29: Sure.
30: So, like, there is actually a reason to talk about this, but instead it's almost like they had their scripts ready to go before even listening to this, because they're also saying things that Trump never said. Like, there's, like, I saw one professional journalist saying, oh, yes, this was nothing more than a rehash of the 2020 election. Not really.
29: No, I thought it was going to be more of that going into
30: the
29: speech, honestly. And it wasn't there.
4: And, you know, you do go back, and different people on X and social media have brought this stuff up. Mays Moore, as you said before, is great at this.
30: Oh, yeah, very good.
4: It was Kamala Harris in 2018 talking about we should go back to paper ballots.
30: Mm-hmm.
5: We are talking with them about the fact that it is probably best that you do not have your election system connected to the internet, because that will create greater vulnerabilities. And then look at where we are now in this year of our Lord 2018. We're talking about paper ballots, but that actually might be one of the smartest systems. Going back to, you know, a day when we could have something tangible that we can hold on to, because Russia cannot hack a piece of paper like they can a computer system connected to the internet.
4: Well, but China's okay to do it.
30: Yeah, but, well, she and a bunch of other senators were also out there claiming that they witnessed a demonstration where votes were literally changed. Mm-hmm. This was sort of just a hypothetical what-if kind of scenario, but they showed, and that was in 2018 too, that it was totally possible. Now you're telling me that with all of the advances in technology
4: right.
30: that have occurred since 2018, in the last 8 years, that it's not actually easier or at least more prudent for us to harden our election systems?
4: They're terrible, man. I blame media more than anybody. Democrats are going to do what they're going to do because they can get away with it.
30: Sure.
4: Because they get an assist from media. They don't call them out on it. Look at Hakeem, the Dream Jeffries. If you go back to what he used to say to then modern day today, it's quite the difference.
6: Russia attacked our democracy. It was an act of war by a hostile foreign power, perhaps done as part of a conspiracy with members of the Trump campaign to sell out our democracy and artificially put someone into 1600 Pennsylvania Avenue.
7: Listen, I'm familiar with those reports, and I wouldn't be surprised if those are part of some far-right conspiracy theory being peddled on the internet to try to convince the American people that there's evidence of fraud in California.
30: Well, it's also interesting to me as well that media is saying, well, this is all nonsense, it's all BS, and then they're really, dare I say, seizing or pouncing on one report that's in these documents that have been published that said that in 2020 Russia was trying to 2019-2020, Russia was trying to create an air of suspicion about Ukraine and about the Bidens. So they're jumping all over this and saying, see, own goal, man, because, you know, Trump just put out this thing that confirms that, everything else is nonsense, but confirms that Russia was trying to sow doubt about Joe Biden and Russia and Ukraine and Burisma. Everything else is wrong, but this is right. And talk about an own goal. No, okay, how about this? Let's be bipartisan about it. Let's try to protect our elections from any foreign country.
4: Right.
30: How about that?
4: That's something, you know, most reasonable people, they want. They want an honest election. And it was the tell back in the day when we kept hearing, you know, the fairest, freest election ever in the history of mankind.
30: Right.
4: Give me a break. And when Trump gave that speech last night, he mocked up. It was a free election.
30: That did make me laugh.
4: I was just laughing at that. But we'll get into more of that a little bit later. It was also a big night in Maine last night, David.
30: It was. Well, there was a debate last night among potential Democrat U.S. Senate candidates in Maine. One of them is a trans activist who calls himself Ashley Webb. He's a big dude with a lazy eye, and he was asked about his qualifications to be the replacement for then-nominee Graham Plattner.
4: Well, you got to know that question's coming. I'm sure that's a great answer. Roll it. Oh, no. It's froze.
30: Uh-oh.
4: We overloaded the system.
30: Okay, overloaded the system with not. Maybe it was Russia.
4: Could have been. They're China.
30: Or China. They could have done it right here. Or they just didn't want, the computer didn't want to play. Here we go. I got it over here. All right.
4: Okay.
8: Oh, I ran for office several times. Didn't win, but I didn't run. And then I'm a songwriter. And then I write my own books. And then I suppose my transparency, I wouldn't lie to the people, and I wouldn't deceive the people like we're being deceived right now.
4: Sounds like a senator to me.
30: Yeah, I mean, I looked at this guy, and I really was like, it's almost cruel that they put him up on the stage with other candidates to me. Because, like, you talk, the term that a lot of people like right now is neurodivergent. This guy's not neurodivergent. He's neuro-off-roading. Okay, this guy is a nut. He claims that even though he's still got the wedding tackle, he does menstruate. He has a period every month, and he says it comes out of the backside. He's a nut.
4: Whoa!
30: Yeah.
4: How does that work? Oh, don't tell me. No. If you know, forget I asked the question. I don't want to know.
30: If you're bleeding out of the rectum, go to a doctor.
4: I don't think that's ever a good thing. It's never natural, no. As far as I can tell.
30: Whew.
4: Yeah, it probably was cruel to put him up there, but we have other clips of him. There's a lot to get to, and the five stories we're watching today. Straight ahead right here. We're Markley, Van Camp, and Robin. 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
4: The Markley, Van Camp, and Robbins Show. Jamie Markley, David Van Camp. Scott Robbins is out. He's on vacation. Today is National Tattoo Day. Is today finally the day?
20: Stop it.
4: Probably not. Probably not. All right, it is time for the five stories we're watching today.
30: All right, number five, Neville Roy Singham, a super-rich, dark-money left-wing crusader, is under criminal investigation for tax fraud and illegally working for foreign interests. Number four, L.A. created a $60 million program where they would pay rent for homeless people to try to reduce their homeless population. It was supposed to cover 2,000 apartments. Nearly a year later, three units are occupied.
4: Three.
30: So whatever.
4: $60 million.
30: Yeah, and that whatever her name is, hard name, who's running for mayor right now?
4: Yes,
30: that was like her pet project.
4: Where's the fraud there? You can
30: right.
4: sniff it.
30: I mean, it, again, it's like blank check to all of these NGOs and whatnot, and all of a sudden it's like, hey, you know, we were supposed to have 2,000 apartments occupied by homeless people with this $60 million program. Well, we were only off by, I don't know, give or take, 1,900.
4: Three units? $60 million? You're buying mansions.
30: Right. You should just give three homeless people, you know, $20 million each.
4: Exactly.
30: At least it'll be a great fentanyl party. Number three, U.S. oil giant Chevron is signing a deal with Iraq to circumvent the Strait of Hormuz as they move into the Iraqi oil fields.
4: Wow.
30: A big realignment. No matter what comes out of this Iran situation, there has been a massive realignment in the Middle East. And I think potentially for the better, again, regardless of what happens with Iran.
4: I would agree with that.
30: Yes. Number two, CENTCOM says U.S. forces destroyed a surveillance tower at a port in the Strait of Hormuz. This surveillance tower helped track and target commercial vessels near the Strait of Hormuz. Number one, President Trump put out documents claiming that China had hacked voter rolls, with one source claiming China had produced fake driver's licenses, or at least had a plan to do so. And of course, we had like the pre-write press already coming out and saying, well, this was filled with falsehoods. Really? You didn't even have a chance to review the documents that they declassified, and you're automatically saying without evidence.
4: I know. It's like, did you actually look at it? Because you go into the documents, and all of a sudden you're like, where are the words? Because everything's redacted.
30: Oh, yeah, that's a big problem, too. But
4: yes,
30: I always wonder what that was. You also had this, FBI person saying, basically, I'm running a shadow government.
4: Oh, yeah.
30: That's awesome. Yeah, she works at Microsoft now, I guess. Those are the top five stories of the day. 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
4: Okay. The Odyssey opens this weekend. Christopher Nolan. Mm-hmm. Some are saying it's his best film ever, or maybe second best after Dark Knight. Okay. So have you ever read the book, The Odyssey?
30: Like in high school, yeah.
4: I figured you probably had. I think I read the synopsis, because that's just the way I roll. Anyway, so is this something you're interested in seeing?
30: I don't know. I don't really get out to the movie theaters much anymore. If I was going to spend 3 hours in a theater, probably wouldn't be to see this.
4: Okay. Because, yeah, that's the thing. 3 hours, man.
30: Yeah.
4: And the whole reason I bring it up is because for months now, I've heard, oh my gosh, the dude totally woke this thing up.
30: Mm-hmm.
4: So I saw different reports on that, credible people. But then I've also heard from a couple others that say, okay, he didn't need to change the race of this person.
30: Yeah.
4: Talking about the female lead.
30: Yeah.
4: Or one of the big female characters.
30: Helen of Troy,
4: Yeah, or, you know, another character or whatever. But the main story is still, you know, fantastic, and it's executed, and you can't believe everything. The same thing I've heard about Little House on the Prairie on Netflix. Like, oh, my gosh, it went completely woke. And then I see other reports from conservative people going, actually, it's really good. I suppose it's one of those things you just got to watch for yourself.
30: Yeah, if you're interested in it, I would just say, like with The Odyssey, it's sort of like, yeah, okay, here's a clip of so-and-so saying something about conservatives. Okay, here's Ellen Page, who goes by Elliot now, saying nonsense. I'm like, yeah, if you're interested in it, just judge it for yourself. Because I think right now we've been so used to actual, like, scandal within movies.
4: Right.
30: Or at least not scandal, just being
4: changing the whole story, basically.
30: Yeah, that I understand the knee-jerk reaction, but also, I mean, I think that for me personally, Christopher Nolan has a lot of capital built with me, at least a lot of trust with me personally. Mm-hmm. That I maybe he did it right, maybe not. I'll probably watch it at some point. Again, I'm just not going to sit in a theater for 3 hours or whatever.
4: You don't even have ADD.
30: No.
4: I thought it was just me.
30: Well, I got two little kids right now, almost five and six. And
4: so if you're going to do date night, it's not going to be for The Odyssey.
30: I don't want to sit in a movie theater. I want to go do something.
4: Right. I'm with you there. All right. Biggest story today. I suppose it's the big speech last night.
30: Yeah, the big speech last night. President Trump warning about foreign interference in elections and potential hacking going on. And so, yeah, we'll continue to get reaction to that.
4: Oh, yeah. Well, I think Biden talked about China being involved in our election in 2020.
30: He did.
4: We will get to that and around to watch your story straight ahead.
30: You're Markley Van Camp and Robbins, and you're listening to AM 1450 and FM 99.3 KNSI.
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1: KNSI News Time is 2:30, sunny and hot with a high of 97. Heat index value could hit 105. Your KNSI forecast is on the way in moments. Good afternoon. I'm Jake Judd. A Minnesota woman goes to trial next week on charges she used a racial slur against a child. Shiloh Hendricks was recorded on video in April of 2025 using a racial slur against a black child at a Rochester playground. Hendricks has pleaded not guilty to two misdemeanor disorderly conduct charges. Her attorney argues the remarks were protected by the First Amendment, while prosecutors say they amounted to unprotected fighting words. The average long-term U.S. mortgage rate climbed this week to its highest level in nearly a year, driving up borrowing costs for prospective home buyers. Mortgage buyer Freddie Mac says the benchmark 30-year fixed-rate mortgage rose to 6.55% from 6.49% last week. 1 year ago, the average rate was 6.75%. Borrowing costs on a 15-year fixed-rate mortgage, often sought by borrowers refinancing a home loan, also rose this week. U.S. aviation safety investigators have taken over the probe into what caused a window to dislodge on a Ryanair flight from Greece to Germany on July 10th. A man was partially sucked out of the plane before his wife and other passengers pulled him back inside. The National Transportation Safety Board says the incident happened in Greek airspace, not over North Macedonia as initially believed. International aviation rules allow Greece's safety authority to hand the investigation to the NTSB. The U.S. federal agency is now leading the probe, with Greece participating. The Center for Disease Control and Prevention is reportedly narrowing in on a potential source of a multi-state outbreak of an intestinal illness. The Washington Post reports health officials are investigating shredded iceberg lettuce supplied to Taco Bell by Taylor Farms as a possible source. The CDC says there have been thousands of confirmed cases in 34 states. Minnesota has recorded around 41 cases of the disease since May 1st, with the Department of Health saying the number is typical for this time of year. For more on these and other stories, visit knsiradio.com, which is also where you can sign up for the daily newsletter. I'm Jake Judd, KNSI News.
2: This is a Bloomberg Money Minute. Wild swings in chip makers today as the love-hate relationship between investors and the chip stocks intensify. Stocks have been under pressure for much of the day, especially tech. Apple shares getting some attention on news. Sources say it's in discussions with the Justice Department about settling a 2024 lawsuit alleging it violated antitrust laws. New reports say what you already probably knew. It's getting harder to save for retirement because of rising living costs. Rising costs are forcing some tough trade-offs, and saving for retirement is often the first thing that gets de-emphasized, according to the head of U.S. defined contribution at Schroders. And the pressure of having to save for retirement and being behind amid the affordability crisis is creating a sense of overwhelm, according to NFP's national practice leader for wealth management. Gaming fans could be happy today. Microsoft-owned Bethesda Game Studios has just announced a whole slate of new projects in the post-apocalyptic game series Fallout. Denise Pellegrini, Bloomberg Radio.
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0: 97. Winds out of the southwest, 8 to 15 miles per hour. Mainly clear skies again tonight. Slight chance of thunderstorms. Lows dip down to about 66. I'm meteorologist Paul Trombley on KNSI. Currently, it's 93 degrees.
1: 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The Markley, Van Camp, and Robin Show. Jamie Markley, David Van Camp, Scott Robbins on vacation back next week. Okay, so you got a bunch of Democrats out saying Trump is just trying to sow doubt in the election coming up because Democrats are going to win the midterm.
2: Mm-hmm. Well, that to me, the one thing I was nervous about, I guess, not really nervous, but with Trump going out there, according to the generic ballot polling and with redistricting underway, I mean, there's a pretty good chance that the House will stay with the Republicans. And so I was a little bit nervous about him going down here, down this road, because that's not really top of mind for a whole lot of people.
1: Right.
2: But at the same time, man, it's like there's a whole party that is protesting just a little bit too much. Especially after all the Russia stuff.
1: Well, dude, you think about just regular people. They're not in the news cycle, mm-hmm. like news junkies and people like us.
2: Yeah.
1: And it's every 4 years is the big one. The midterms are not nearly as big a deal for a lot of Americans. But, of course, in political circles, it's everything.
2: Right.
1: And so by Trump putting this out now, I don't think it was a terrible idea.
2: No, it's trying to get the SAVE Act passed. I mean, that's exactly that's basically what he was arguing for. Hey, here's this suggestion that China has actually tried to falsify votes. They've tried to give fake driver's licenses to Chinese nationals to sway our elections.
1: Yeah, here are the receipts.
2: Yeah, and here's everything. So we got to do something to ensure that nothing nefarious happens this year, you know, the year after next. At any point in an American election, you should be able to trust the results of an election. But Democrat Senator Mark Warner was upset, not only by the speech, but upset by the fact that CBS News had the audacity to take the president's primetime speech, and he said so on CBS.
1: Oh, my gosh.
3: Senator Warner, did you hear anything that to your ears was new tonight?
4: No. And a matter of fact, before I start, as an American, not an elected official.
1: Hold on a second. That they hacked into 220 million voters' information?
2: Yeah.
1: That wasn't new information, Mark?
2: If that's
1: so
2: not,
1: you knew it.
2: If that's not new, then that means that you know it was true.
1: Exactly.
2: Or at least had heard that report before, which means it's not just a conspiracy theory.
1: Exactly.
4: That the President of the United States went before our whole country and networks like yours carried this as news as opposed to a rehash of falsehoods. And it is incumbent upon you and any responsible journalist.
1: Oh, my gosh.
4: To push back on these falsehoods. I've been either chairman or vice chairman of the Intelligence Committee for the last decade.
3: If I may, on that point, since you raised it.
4: If I may just finish, sir. If I may, sir, finish, sir. If we don't call into question.
1: Time out a second. If I may, sir, it's your network.
2: Right.
1: He's your guest. Do you know how this works?
2: Yeah.
1: What a ninny. Okay, go ahead.
4: If we don't call into question these falsehoods, this president is trying, he's going to lose a free and fair election. And unless responsible journalists and the American people step up and say, our system, which has stood the test of time, is not going to be undermined by this kind of falsehoods, then, you know, we all will have to live with those responsibilities.
1: Stood the test of time. This is unbelievable to me. Networks like yours have a responsibility.
2: To not air what the President of the United States is saying.
1: Dude, there was a whole montage on CNN of Trump and the Fine People hoax. They're talking about responsibility for giving people the truth. And this goes like, it goes 2018 to 2019 to 2023, 2024, all the way through this nonsense. Listen.
5: Those are the receipts. Why doesn't President Trump condemn racism? His own words and actions tell you why. He's a racist.
6: Very fine people on both sides.
7: That was President Trump saying that very fine people were marching alongside neo-Nazis and skinheads and white supremacists, people who had chanted Jews will not. Yes, those people, the anti-Semites in Charlottesville.
8: They were tapping into the deep and dark vein of what's known today as replacement theory. Most people watching that would be outraged. The former

0: President said this.
1: Very fine people on both sides.
0: Very fine people among Americans that night chanting Nazi slogans.
2: Man who has often struggled to unequivocally denounce white supremacists.
3: Unreal, dude. And it was like,
4: unequivocally.
3: I know. And John Carl did the same thing. And yes, he absolutely did.
1: And you had people, and I'm not talking about the neo-Nazis and the white nationalists, because they should be condemned totally. But you had many people in that group other than neo-Nazis and white nationalists, okay? I've condemned neo-Nazis. I've condemned many different groups.
3: Right.
5: The president made some initial remarks, but did not specifically denounce white supremacists. He uttered those infamous words that there were very fine people on both sides.
3: Yeah, these journalists have a responsibility to shoot straight to the American people. What a freaking joke.
4: It is a joke, man.
3: And then, you know, different Democrats, it's a completely different tune now if you go back. This was Wolf Blitzer asking Eric Swalwell if other countries can hack our elections.
6: Well, do you worry that the Russians have developed the capability to actually change vote counts in the United States?
7: Yes. You know, the men and women who are working at the intelligence communities, they understand the risk, and I talk to them often. But again, it has to come from the top. And that starts with the president directly confronting the man who ordered the attack against America and telling Vladimir Putin, we will not stand for this.
6: A cyber attack that could dramatically change the view, the democracy here in the United States, change totals in an election.
7: Wolf, I fear that we cannot weather another attack like this. We can survive one attack, and if we learn from it, we'll be better off in future elections. We can't handle another attack from Russia, and even worse, we can't handle a two- or three-front war if other countries with similar capabilities see a chance to get in on U.S. elections.
6: Well, do other hostile countries, let's say like North Korea or Iran, have a similar capability, let's say China, for that matter?
7: Well, if there are many other countries with similar capabilities.
3: Of course.
4: Right.
3: But don't bring it up now.
4: Yeah, don't bring it up now, because Trump is a bad guy and he's just trying to steal an election or something.
3: Yes. Unreal.
4: It is.
3: And didn't Biden bring it up in 2020?
4: 2020 debate. Joe Biden said China and other foreign powers were meddling in our elections.
3: Oh, my gosh.
8: Any country, no matter who it is, that interferes in American elections will pay a price. They will pay a price. And it's been overwhelmingly clear this election, I won't even get into the last one, this election, that Russia has been involved, China has been involved to some degree, and now we learn that Iran is involved. They will pay a price if I'm elected.
4: But
3: mm-hmm.
4: The president, though, going out and telling people, man, that this is a threat now is a problem.
3: Yes. Yeah, if China's involved in 2020, well, it's not really a price. We're going to give them lots of money.
4: Yeah, right.
3: Basically, Biden and a lot of his people. There you go. What freaking hypocrites. Like, we don't already know, but still just a great example of it. Okay. It is that time. We do it a couple of times a day. Go around the table. May not be the biggest story out there, but it caught your attention. You want to bring it in. David, today, what's your story?
4: Well, yesterday we had the story out of Kansas City, where a dude somehow got trapped inside a porta potty. And I'm not talking about just behind the door. He was in the tank.
3: Yes, one of Scott Robbins' worst fears.
4: Yeah.
3: Inexplicably,
4: yes.
3: One of his worst fears.
4: Well, the fire department had to cut him out of it. Well, the guy who owns the porta potty told the rest of the story. They were getting ready to move these units when an employee realized, okay, the door's locked. Hey, you got to get out. And then the guy said he couldn't get out. And so they flagged down a police officer, and here's the rest of the story.
3: Okay.
9: He did find one of them locked, knocked on the door, and let the gentleman know he had 10 minutes to get out. Picked up everything else, went back to that toilet, knocked again. The man inside said he was not going to get out. Luckily, a police officer on a motorcycle went by. Our driver waved him down. Cop walked up to the door and asked the man to exit the toilet. The man replied that he could not reach the door and couldn't get out of the toilet. They looked inside and didn't see anybody. The lid was closed. No one was in the restroom. It kind of startled them. All of a sudden, a head popped out of the toilet and he said, I'm in here. Fire department came after that, asked him why he went in. and he told them he was retrieving a Mountain Dew bottle that he dropped in from the night before. So that put him in, inside of the tank for about 8 hours, if all of that was true. After it was cut open, the man was able to exit the toilet. Fire department did hook up water to their truck and gave them a free shower. Long story short, horrible situation. Thank you to the Kansas City, Missouri Fire Department and Police Department for all the help. Watch out falling into toilets.
3: Falling into toilets.
4: He says he was getting a bottle of Mountain Dew.
3: No way. That had to be drugs.
4: It had to be, yeah. Because there's no way. Like, Mountain Dew's not that good.
3: I love me some Mountain Dew.
4: I like Mountain Dew. I've got nothing against
3: no
4: Mountain
3: one's
4: Dew.
3: Going in. I mean, it's $2. What are you doing?
4: It's like, I'm not even, why would you want to even drink from the bottle after that?
3: Exactly.
4: Yeah, you're probably right. It was drugs. He was crawling in there to get it.
3: Something worth some money. But yeah, it's like you said yesterday, Robbins has been vindicated. You're like, how do you even fall in? Why is that a fear? And Scott on his way to Kansas City right now. Hopefully he's not like desperate to have to use a port-a-john.
10: Holy smokes, man.
3: Exactly. Yes. Robbins, a soundboard still very much alive. For my story, I just happened to see this morning. I thought it was really interesting. And I thought to myself, you know, for a lot of dudes, it's good to have a mentor, someone that's a little bit older, that's, you know, lived sort of the path that you're on, to give you some big brotherly advice, help you through tough times, that sort of thing, because career can be tough, marriage can be tough, all those things. This was Shaquille O'Neal in an interview. It's like with Ryan Clark and somebody else. And he's talking about how much he messed up when he got divorced.
4: Wow.
3: Like, just this brutal honesty, and I appreciated it.
11: Look, I was just being greedy. I had the perfect situation. Wife was finer than a mug. Mm-hmm. Kept giving me babies, still finer than a mug. I had it all. Just sometimes you, and I don't make excuses. I know I messed up. And then, you know, when I didn't have that, I don't like to use the D word because I don't really know what it is, but I was lost. 76,000 square foot house by yourself. Lost. No kids. Go to the gym. Nobody's playing in the gym. You go to their room. Nobody's there. You start to feel it, you know, but I said to myself, okay, you're not married, but you still have to protect and provide for this family. Get your ass up. Man up. Let's go. What you going to do next? Because, you know, may not be a husband, but I'm always be a father. And the father's job is to protect, provide, and love.
3: Yeah.
4: Dang.
3: I know, man. Yeah. It reminds me of what a buddy of mine who's a little bit older. You know, you're going through different things, you know, talking about marriage or whatever. And I'll never forget what he said. A real man digs in. Hmm. Digs in. And he protects it. You got to work at it. That's just part of it, man.
4: Man,
3: I'm like, wow. There was different things like that. So, yeah, I thought that was really cool of Shaq to be that, I don't know, vulnerable, honest.
4: I know.
3: With a group of dudes. Man. And he didn't even talk about it. You know how much money I lost in that?
4: Right.
3: That wasn't even a part of it. Because I'm sure it was crazy.
4: Substantial, yeah.
3: Yes, crazy amount of money. No doubt about that. Okay, we got a dude with a fake male part trying to pass a drug test. Nimrod's in the news, yes. Coming up at a news update.
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3: All right, David, I know you got a news update.
4: I do. Chris Coons, Democrat senator, he thinks it's crazy that DHS Secretary Mark Wayne Mullen is going to be, you know, trying to purge illegal voters off of the voter rolls. He thinks this is a crazy idea.
0: And for Mark Wayne Mullen, the Secretary of Homeland Security, to now be threatening criminal sanctions for those who won't purge illegals out of our voter rolls is just another step in undermining confidence in our elections.
4: No, I think actually not demanding that you take ineligible voters off of the voter rolls. If you're not taking that seriously, then that undermines confidence in U.S. elections.
1: Completely backwards.
4: Right. They come around and they say, well, these are people who are just on the rolls. They don't necessarily always vote. Okay, well, then get them off the rolls.
1: It's not that hard.
4: Right.
1: You're telling us a whole lot there.
4: Oh, yeah.
1: Mr. Coons. All right. We got to get to Nimrods.
27: When the going gets tough.
2: Damn it, this is too hard.
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2: I love the poorly educated.
1: All right. Yes, I have a voice. Nimrods in the News. Man, I don't know why they keep trying to do this. This is in Florida. 52-year-old James Shepard drove into his court-ordered drug test earlier this week. He was driving on a suspended license. That's a violation of his parole.
4: Yeah, that's a problem.
1: So he was arrested. That wasn't the only problem. James also had a fake, some would say, penis, wiener, whatever, strapped to himself with a bladder attached to it. One of the whizinators, as they as they say. He was presumably planning to use it to fake the whiz test that he had to take. But after he got arrested, he realized he should probably ditch that, so he tossed it between the seat and the door of the police cruiser.
4: Like they're not going to find it and put two and two together.
1: Cop opened the door. He saw it right away. James like, hey, not mine.
4: Oh, come on.
1: James is now facing additional charges for the Wizinator. And that's Nimrods in the News. We're Markley, Van Camp, and Robin. 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
10: Another tense day in the Middle East. On Lisa Brady, Fox News. Kuwait's army just reporting it intercepted ballistic missiles and drones in Kuwaiti airspace. Iran keeps attacking U.S. Gulf allies as the U.S. expands its airstrikes on Iran in an ongoing tug of war over the Strait of Hormuz.
11: The blockade is being enforced. Three ships as of this morning had been turned back, one disabled and one boarded by U.S. Marines. This has now, for the six nights in a row, we have seen the intensity of the airstrikes increase.
10: Fox's Mike Tobin in Tel Aviv. Bridges among the latest U.S. targets. CENTCOM just confirming another round of U.S. strikes underway, and the U.S. military also just reporting a fourth commercial vessel now redirected as part of the blockade. President Trump is urging Lindsey Graham's sister to run for a full term in the U.S. Senate.
12: President Trump is offering his complete and total endorsement to Senator Darlene Graham, the sister of South Carolina Republican Lindsey Graham, if she chooses to run for her late brother's Senate seat. That term expires the end of this year, and a Republican primary is set for next month to replace Lindsey Graham on the ballot. The president says Darlene Graham is a spectacular person and a true American patriot, and says he's asked her to run in the special primary for the good of the nation. Darlene Graham was sworn in this week as senator to serve out the rest of Lindsey Graham's term.
10: Fox's Jared Halpern at the White House, where the president says he made the request during an Oval Office visit. California-based Taylor Farms is voluntarily recalling all iceberg lettuce sourced from central Mexico. This after federal health officials announced an apparent link between that lettuce used by Taco Bell and a parasite-driven outbreak in multiple states. However, the cause of more illnesses in other states remains under investigation. Stocks finish lower, the Dow down 406 at the bell. 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
14: KNSI News Time is 3:02, sunny and hot with a high of 97. Heat index value could hit 105. Your KNSI forecast is on the way in moments. Good afternoon, I'm Jake Judd. St. Cloud police have made an arrest in a July 11th assault that seriously injured a Sauk Rapids woman. Officers took a 21-year-old St. Cloud woman into custody at her home Thursday night. She's booked into the Stearns County Jail on suspicion of simple robbery and third-degree assault. KNSI News does not identify suspects until they're charged or cited. The victim, a 23-year-old woman, was attacked by two acquaintances in a parking lot in the 1000 block of 9th Avenue South. Police say it was not random. The second suspect has not been arrested. Anyone with information is asked to call the St. Cloud Police or Tri-County Crime Stoppers. We have the numbers at knsiradio.com. The State Agricultural Department wants to hear from Minnesotans about how large dairy operations affect their communities. The push follows last month's decision by the Pollution Control Agency not to require an environmental impact study for a proposed expansion near Morris that would take the West River Dairy from about 7,800 cow to more than 18,000. The MPCA says it received numerous complaints on the social and economic side, but by law, it can only weigh environmental factors. So the Agriculture Department is taking that piece up separately. The findings go to state lawmakers. Central Minnesota pet owners now have a permanent place to remember their animals. The Central Minnesota Rainbow Bridge Memorial Garden held its ribbon cutting at Heritage Regional Park in St. Cloud. Shortly after, families started hanging collars and leaving mementos from their deceased pets. Founder Laura Elofsky started the effort after her own dog Mozzie died in 2024 and spent more than a year scoping out sites for it.
15: It feels really good, and I feel like Mozzie's here today, and I feel like a lot of pets are here today.
14: The garden was built entirely by volunteers with no public money. The group says accessibility upgrades and plantings are still to come. Learn more at knsiradio.com. And more work is available for Minnesotans as the state added 13,200 jobs in June. For more on these and other stories, visit knsiradio.com, which is also where you can sign up for the daily newsletter. I'm Jake Judd, KNSI News.
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27: When you need to know, your weather is on KNSI. Now your local forecast from the Hanson Paving Weather Center.
19: A heat advisory continues until 9 p.m. tonight. Mainly clear skies this afternoon. Daytime highs approaching 97. Winds out of the southwest, 8 to 15 miles per hour. Mainly clear skies again tonight. Slight chance of thunderstorms. Lows dip down to about 66. I'm meteorologist Paul Trombley on KNSI. Currently, it's 93 degrees.
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1: The Markley, Van Camp, and Robin Show. Jamie Markley, David Van Camp, Scott Robbins on vacation back next week. Trump's speech last night, he knew that some legacy media outlets were not going to cover it. He mentioned it during the speech.
25: In a rare move, NBC and ABC Fake News have both said that they would not cover this speech. They knew what it was about because of the fact that they don't like the topic, because they know how corrupt our system is and they don't want to reveal it.
1: I think he's pretty right on that.
4: Yeah, I think that's true. Or they don't want to admit that maybe they should have been more curious.
1: Exactly. You know, that's the thing. So they ignore Biden getting more senile every day.
4: Yes.
1: For years. And saying, well, you know, we could have done a better job on that. So we're going to make sure to keep talking about how Trump, is there something wrong with him?
4: Right.
1: He had to go to the doctor again, and it's all this, he's losing mental acuity, blah, blah, blah. But you're not learning the lesson?
4: Nope.
1: After you talked about Russia interfering with 2016 for years, mm-hmm. and now there's receipts on China, and no, we're not going to pay attention to this. No. So many falsehoods from the president.
4: Oh, yeah. That's the takeaway right now from mainstream media.
1: And again, it is so frustrating because there's receipts.
4: Mm-hmm.
1: And you had a clip of a cybersecurity guy talking about this.
4: Yeah, this is a guy named Mark Lopressi. He's a market strategist and a cybersecurity guy and gave a little bit of reality on the set of CNN after Trump's speech about the foreign interference in our elections.
1: Okay.
30: I don't think the president left any gray area or area for interpretation. This was about get, save, pass. That was the last thing he said. But let me just say, address some of what you said, Brian. It is a different era now than it was in 18 or in 20. This massively different. I sit on the advisory board of two quantum cybersecurity companies. I know something about this. AI and the threat of hacking using modern AI technology has made all of our systems, both public and private, more vulnerable than they have ever been. We know it's been proven both by our own intelligence agencies as well as the private sector that China has been data farming, harvesting data, both public and private, from the United States, from U.S. citizens. Data they cannot even access yet until their cyber techniques enable them to do so. It is a different threat today than it was in 2020 and 2018. And that's part of why the president was so forward-looking. We didn't hear the moaning and complaining and kvetching, if you will, to use a very New York term, about what happened in the past. This was raising alarms about what could happen in the future. The threat is different. The threat is very real.
1: Okay. that's good information for people to know.
4: Sure.
1: Can we skip to the clip of Margaret Brennan from CBS?
4: Oh, sure. Why not?
1: Okay. Yeah. So, are you telling me she actually said, well, China says they didn't do it?
4: Yeah, that was her fact check. Well, China says they didn't do anything.
1: All right, roll that clip. I got to hear this.
0: Ahead of this, I did reach out to Chinese officials who were already prepared with a prebuttal here. I'll read it to you. The quote is, China has long adhered to the principle of non-interference in others' internal affairs. The U.S. election is an internal matter.
1: My gosh.
0: Its outcome determined by the American people. China never and will never interfere in the presidential elections of the United States. Now, what was assessed by the intelligence community and made public as recently as I'm looking at April 2020. I want to read for you what was in the National Intelligence Council. It said Chinese intelligence officials analyzed multiple states' election voter registration data to conduct public opinion analysis on the 2020 U.S. general election. So public opinion analysis is what the U.S. intelligence community said the Chinese were doing. The president is alleging something far more aggressive there.
4: Okay. Well, that she says 2020. Okay. Well, that was 6 years ago.
1: Right.
4: Like, there's no chance that there's been an update in the last 6 years. Are we living in the Oregon Trail times when the mail just takes forever to get somewhere?
1: No kidding. Well, and I'm going also by someone that used to work at CBS, and that is Catherine Herridge, who was on News Nation last night talking about 2020 and what happened. And this is pretty interesting.
2: So in the summer of 2020, as we're heading into the election, in the intelligence community, there were indicators of this Chinese influence operation. Influence operations means that you're trying to affect the outcome of how people vote or their sentiment about a presidential candidate. It's different than an interference operation, which is penetrating voting rolls and voter systems. And this whistleblower was raising the alarm about the influence operation, and then suddenly it all was suppressed. My understanding is that some of their reports, there were in officials' own handwriting that they wanted everything out that could help President Trump in his reelection. So there were
1: okay. That part, you're like, oh, really? But yeah. This, then, what she says.
2: Clear evidence of political and personal bias, and intelligence is supposed to be neutral. So what we heard tonight from the president is an allegation that this intelligence was suppressed in order to harm him, and now we're seeing documents already which back up those claims.
1: Yeah. Yes.
4: Well, because part of it was about fomenting racial resentment during the summer of love.
1: Yes. That was all part of it. And so now you have information that backs up what Trump said, but the legacy outlets are not interested in that.
4: Right.
1: And we shouldn't be surprised, but still, when it actually happens, it just ticks you off.
4: Oh, sure.
1: Because there are so many people duped and believe that nonsense. Oh, my gosh. And yeah, they're not going to bring out a clip of Nancy Pelosi earlier this year talking about what could happen in elections.
3: Guard as to what they may try to do to the technology. They may try to creep into the technology and create a false count.
6: How do you guard against that?
3: That's a challenge.
1: Yeah, because the Republicans, they don't care about the rule of law is what she said.
4: Yeah.
1: And
4: then you criticize them when they're saying, hey, let's enforce the law. Let's get ineligible voters off of your voter rolls. I don't care if they're actively voting or not. Why even leave that door open for anybody?
1: Well, it happens so rarely.
4: Let's make it zero.
1: Exactly.
4: and they're saying, okay, so what are we going to do about it? Because the press is obsessed with this idea that, like, well, obviously you've got to hold China accountable. Okay, that'd be great. But what Trump is talking about in the near term, voter ID, proof of citizenship to register to vote. It's not complicated.
1: Yes. Yeah, I know what DeSantis is saying in Florida. All of the student visas to China, done. Yeah. Done. Why do we still do that? Well, because, you know, people have brought up the point, it's what, every year or two? Oh, there was another student here for the last 5 years that was giving information to the Chinese government.
4: Yeah.
1: On and on and on it goes. So, yeah, just stop it.
4: Mm-hmm.
1: What are they going to do? Well, but we got to have our students in American universities.
4: And in fairness, there's Trump has said a couple of times, we need to have these this exchange. And it's like, what are you doing, Don? Come on.
1: I know. I don't understand that. Oh, yeah. By the way, Russia was successful in 2016. It's not just they tried. They were successful, according to Hakim.
4: Okay.
5: Russia interfered with our election, attacked our democracy for the sole purpose of artificially placing someone at 1600 Pennsylvania Avenue. They were successful.
1: But don't question an election. That's
4: No. That's terrible. That's insurrection-y, isn't it?
1: Yeah, of course it is.
4: You can't do that.
1: All right, let's go to Maine. There was a big debate last night.
4: Yeah, there was.
1: They're trying to figure out who's going to replace Graham Plattner.
4: Yeah, one of them is this like obviously mentally ill guy who says he's a woman named Ashley Webb. He's a big dude. He's got a lazy eye. And he's talking about a key portion of his platform.
1: Okay, roll it. Yeah, this is about the bathroom, right?
4: Yes.
6: And then with the trans community, like, we're being dehumanized. They say that we want to hurt people. I don't want to hurt anybody. I just want to use the bathroom. If they want me to use the men's room, I will, but I don't want to be assaulted.
1: Dude, you're going to be assaulted in the men's room?
4: Nobody's going to assault you in the men's room.
1: No. Is there some sort of scourge of seeing dudes dressed up as women getting assaulted in the dude's restroom?
4: I have not heard of such a thing.
1: I have not heard of any of that either. But according to what he's saying there, that's what he would lead you to believe.
4: Yes. This guy's a lunatic, though. I mean, like, really, not just because of the trans thing, but, yeah, he's posted online about, I mentioned it earlier, that he says he has a period,
1: even though
4: he's got the male anatomy. But he says it comes out the other end. He bleeds once a month.
1: Yeah. And again, I'm about to say, how does that happen? But I don't want to know.
4: No.
1: I don't want an explanation. It's just madness.
4: Mm-hmm.
1: Okay.
4: He gives very much like it puts the lotion on its skin.
1: Oh, vibes. Yeah. I thought the same thing. Mm-hmm. Man. And then this other candidate, you know, well, why you, Elizabeth Dickerson?
7: But I did this because I'm very interested in climate, and President Trump has done about everything he can do to strip away any protections that we have on climate.
1: So we just have someone strictly on climate.
4: Well, I mean,
1: this is for the Senate. This is a freaking joke.
4: Now it makes a lot more sense why that up-talking vocal fry guy thought that Graham Plattner was their best chance.
1: You know what? That does make sense now.
4: At least Graham Plattner sort of talks like a normal person.
1: This is true. Yeah, they don't have anybody else there in the bullpen. Wow, man. Okay. You won't believe what the governor of Minnesota said about a rapist.
4: Oh, dude.
1: We got to get to that and the five stories we're watching today. Straight ahead.
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1: The Markley, Van Camp, and Robbins Show. 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
4: Exactly.
1: Yeah, yeah. We still have his soundboard. Yes.
4: Slipping unbelievable.
1: Yeah, I know. But right now, it's time for the 5 stories we're watching today.
4: All right, number 5, Neville Roy Singham. He's a very wealthy dark money left-wing crusader. He's under criminal investigation for tax fraud and illegally working for foreign interests, most notably China.
1: Really?
4: They don't interfere in our elections, though. China said so. Number 4, Los Angeles created a $60 million program where they would pay rent for homeless people to try to get homeless people off the streets. It was supposed to cover 2,000 apartments. Nearly a year later, That grand total, they missed the mark barely. Only three units are occupied.
1: That might be the greatest story of the day. That's 2000, how, well, we got three.
4: That's how every California story goes, though.
1: It is, man, the amount of money that has been wasted on the homeless project while it just grows and grows, the problem.
4: Yeah, well, that, the train to nowhere, all of that. It's
1: yes.
4: Just tons of money getting thrown around, and nothing gets done.
1: No.
4: Number three, well, I mean, the right people get paid, I suppose.
1: Yes.
4: Number three, U.S. oil giant Chevron is signing a deal with Iraq to circumvent the Strait of Hormuz as they move into Iraqi oil fields. Number two, CENTCOM says U.S. forces destroyed a surveillance tower at a port which helped track and target commercial vessels near the Strait of Hormuz. And number one, President Trump put out documents claiming that China hacked voter rolls, or voter information, rather, databases, with one source claiming that China had produced fake driver's licenses in a scheme. Those are the top five stories that we're keeping an eye on today. 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
1: Saw an update at the New York Post. You talked about it the other day, David. The Canadian woman accused of hitting the patriotic teenager.
4: Oh, yeah.
1: At the Jersey Shore on the 4th of July weekend.
4: Yeah.
1: Is slated for deportation.
4: Well, good.
1: As the story reads, this is Caitlin Tracy, who's 33, the Canadian national, currently in custody at Delaney Hall Immigrant Detention Center in Newark, after she was, you know, beating on this kid because he, what, had a Trump hat?
4: Yeah, I think she, yeah.
1: Yeah, she was beating him up.
4: Yeah.
1: And it's like she is now in ICE custody pending removal from our nation. That's what the statement said. And they had put the clip out there. You know, it was just ridiculous. Mm-hmm. It's like you're a guest in our country.
4: Yes. Keep your hands to yourself.
1: Exactly. And then you had the clip, and it's her husband
4: mm-hmm.
1: that, you know, he's a big tough guy too with all his tats and everything.
4: Mm-hmm.
1: But he was weeping.
4: Oh, yeah. He was crying because his wife was in some trouble.
1: Oh, my gosh.
4: She messed around and found out.
1: Well, yeah.
4: That's what happened.
0: I need an immigration lawyer. I need help. I don't know what to do. I don't have any money. I'm so broke. But I got to figure something out. I got to save her. I need help. I need you to figure out. I don't know. This just happened. I
1: need you to figure out. You need to figure it out.
0: I need help. I need my wife. I don't want her to get hurt. I don't want to see her get... I don't know what to do. I don't know what to do.
1: Tell her not to hit people.
4: Right.
1: Like, what are you doing?
4: If you got to get a leash for her, then do it.
1: Whatever it takes. I know.
4: Shock collar? I don't know.
1: Jeez. Did you see this story on the McDonald's ice cream machine?
4: Mm-mm. I know that's a big controversy because it's always broken or whatever.
1: Yes, a new website crunched the numbers, digging into nearly 6 years of data across 492 cities in all 50 states to figure out which places could be safe if you're really wanting ice cream because the machines are down so often.
4: You know,
1: overall, what would you guess percentage of time that a McDonald's ice cream machine is down?
4: 18%.
1: It's 10.4.
4: Okay.
1: Not bad. But they said, and it kind of makes sense, the least reliable machines are in the South, especially Mississippi, Oklahoma, Georgia, Arkansas, Louisiana, Arkansas, and Texas.
4: Mm-hmm.
1: Probably because it gets used the most, I'm thinking. And then the machines that work the most are found up north, as you would guess. Mm-hmm. And then it goes by city, you know. What is it, a 46% chance of being down in some?
4: Dang. Like
1: in Cleveland, Tennessee?
4: You know, whoever put this together, McDonald's ought to be, like, scouting them.
1: Yeah,
4: or somebody
1: to help them along with the process.
4: I mean, that is just, that's weaponized autism, man. I mean, you got to take advantage of that. People just doing this on their free time?
1: Weaponized autism. Yes, that is one way to put it. Gulfport, Mississippi, chances are it could be down. Kalamazoo, Michigan.
4: Hmm.
1: Usually Michigan is pretty reliable. The states up north.
4: Yeah.
1: So, yeah. This is just pretty funny that they're doing a whole website for that. Biggest story of the day, David.
4: Biggest story of the day. Well, it's that President Trump is dropping declassified documents, talking about attempts at foreign interference in U.S. elections. And the left has already decided that he's a big fat liar, even though they claim that Russia stole the election in 2016 and still believe it in many places.
1: Well, we got to get to the clip of Governor Tim Walz talking about a rapist. You won't believe it. And around a What's Your Story coming right up. We're Markley, Van Camp, and Robbins, and you're listening to AM 1450 and FM 99.3 KNSI.
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2: KNSI News Time is 3:30, sunny and hot with a high near 97. Heat index values as high as 105. Your KNSI forecast is on the way in moments. Good afternoon, I'm Jake Judd. A man accused of playing a key role in the Feeding Our Future fraud case is now back in Minnesota after being arrested in Somalia last month. Abdulkarim Abdullahi Idli was booked into the Sherbourne County Jail Thursday. Federal prosecutors say he recruited participants, helped set up fraudulent meal sites, and funneled more than $5 million in kickbacks, bribes, and other fraud proceeds through shell companies. Idli had been a fugitive since he was indicted in 2022. He faces multiple federal charges, including fraud, bribery, and money laundering. The St. Cloud Area Planning Organization is looking for community members to join its new Citizens Transportation Advisory Committee. The APO says the CTAC gives residents a chance to share their transportation experiences and help inform regional transportation planning. Anyone interested can learn more at knsiradio.com. The White House says President Donald Trump's teleprompter operator is on unpaid leave after reports that he used inside knowledge to bet on the president's speeches on the online prediction market, Kalshi. The firm's enforcement chief says the company contacted federal regulators about the bets. ABC News first reported Thursday that Gabriel Perez allegedly used his position to win more than $100,000 betting on what the president would say in addresses, including the State of the Union speech earlier this year. Perez has operated Trump's teleprompter since 2016. Families looking for a way to beat the heat today can head over to Lake George Eastman Park Splash Pad for a Splash Pad Bubble Bash. It runs from 5:30 to 7:30 with a kids DJ, an inflatable water slide, and yard games. Organizers say the bubbles and foam are eco-safe and allergen-friendly. Several food trucks will also be on site. The event is free with no registration required. Minnesota has gained jobs for the third straight month in a row. 13,200 jobs were added in June, even as the state's unemployment rate held steady at 4.4%. For more on these and other stories, visit knsiradio.com, which is also where you can sign up for the daily newsletter. I'm Jake Judd, KNSI News.
3: This is a Bloomberg Money Minute. Wall Street wrapping up this Friday and this week to the downside. That's on a continued sell-off in chipmaker shares and shares of a lot of AI-related companies. As investors question the amount of money big tech has spent on AI and whether and when it's going to pay off. At the close, the Dow down 407 points. That's 0.75% lower. The Nasdaq down almost 1.5%, 362 points. The S&P was down 1%, 76 points. Today marked the sixth day in a row of worsening hostilities between the U.S. and Iran. And with that, oil shot up 4%. It closed at $82.49 a barrel. Meantime, AAA says the average price of a gallon of regular gas nationwide is just under $4 and trending higher. And Meta Platforms is now in talks to lease out computing power to Anthropic, the maker of the Claude chatbot. It's in a deal that the New York Times says could be worth at least $10 billion over the next 2 years. Tom Busby, Bloomberg Radio.
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7: A heat advisory continues until 9 p.m. tonight. Mainly clear skies this afternoon. Daytime highs approaching.

0: Well, Minnesota Governor Tim Walz is very upset that a child rapist has been deported. This is a guy who raped a 10-year-old multiple times and offered her $100 to stay quiet. That was, what, 20 years ago or so? Well, Walz helped pardon him, allegedly to escape deportation. But then Secretary of State Marco Rubio revoked his legal status and sent him packing. Good. Bye.
1: Yes.
0: But Tim Walz, though, he's a little bit sad about this.
1: Okay.
2: I guess the question I would ask is did that make us any safer? Did that make the children that are left behind any more stable? Did it improve the idea that we can't all be judged by our worst day? And I want to be very clear, these are horrific crimes.
0: By our worst day, it was multiple days, by the way.
1: Right.
0: But also, if he's been in prison, I think the family has, I'm sure they're sad that he's out of the country now, but they've learned to live without him.
1: Well, yeah.
0: And if they want to be with him, they can go join him.
1: What a knothead to say something like that. Yeah. You can say reprehensible person?
0: Yeah.
1: Did you think that one through, or do you really think that?
0: I don't
1: judge on our worst day. I mean, he just got rapey several times with a 10-year-old. What the f- are you talking about?
0: Right. Did you call him a knothead?
1: Yes.
0: I don't know if I've ever heard that term before.
1: I had. There was something else I was going to say, and I thought, I can't say that. Knothead's not usually in the repertoire. It just came out of nowhere.
0: I was going to say, you've been hanging out with some 80-year-old farmers?
1: Exactly. Yeah, well, I grew up around them.
0: You did.
1: It's in there somewhere. No, it's, I wanted to say something else.
0: Okay.
1: That guy's the worst.
0: He is.
1: And I just hope everything is found out about that guy. Because there's no way he didn't know all the fraud going on.
0: Oh, no.
1: And several other things with that guy.
0: Oh, for sure.
1: Will there be an investigation? We'll see.
0: Yeah, I think, well, we'll there see. Already is one, I suppose, but will it go anywhere as far as him? He may be well enough insulated away from all of it to where his fingerprints may be on it, but they can't prove anything as far as like him actually taking part in the fraud.
1: He doesn't seem like the type that would be smart enough to cover his tracks, but we'll see. As far as covering the tracks, Trump laid it out last night as far as what China has done, as far as trying to influence elections, hacking into databases, and also mentioned that there was email proof that intelligence was keeping information away from him.
3: One email among intelligence analysts admitted that they had, quote, deliberately massaged the presidential daily briefing to withhold information regarding Chinese activities related to the election. Another official inside the FBI wrote that she was running, quote, a shadow government, unquote, to keep intelligence about China's election meddling from becoming known and to keep it away from the honorable press. Other officials who witnessed such efforts perceived the motivations to be blatantly political.
1: Mm-hmm. Yeah. But, of course, you're not going to have legacy media report on that part.
0: Oh, no. No, no. It's just, it's been boiled down to, oh, he's just rehashing the 2020 election, which was actually not a huge part of it.
1: No. No, and he talked about the intel agencies know that the machines, well, can be hacked.
3: Tonight, we're publishing a series of previously classified U.S. intelligence community assessments and other reports proving that our government has long known these machines are extremely exposed to attack. Russia, China, Iran, North Korea, as well as non-state groups, have the capability to compromise U.S. election infrastructure.
1: Yeah. Mm-hmm. Because when that had been talked about in 2020, it was widely mocked. Talked about all these different conspiracy theories. But it is interesting when you go back and see some clips of 2018 when you had Democrats admitting that it is totally possible.
0: Yes.
1: But then, you can't believe that.
0: No, you can't. And I've seen some pushback from the left on that whenever, you know, a conservative says, well, here's Kamala Harris talking about how these machines can be hacked. And they said, well, the right mocked her for that. They didn't mock her for that. I mean, yeah, we mocked a lot of Democrats for claiming that, you know, Russia totally changed the course of history by deciding who the president was. But

0: I mean, a lot of conservatives were listening when it came to whether or not these things can be hacked. Like, actually, that I don't think that ever got dismissed out of hand, the potential for it to be hacked.
1: Right. Yes.
2: That reminds me. And James O'Keefe, he knew what he was doing with this speech coming up. Had another one of these undercover people with a CIA cyber analyst getting them to admit that they withheld information and just willingly giving up the info. And I had Andres edit out part of it. And because it's always like in a restaurant, it's hard to hear parts. But you'll be able to make out some of it.
3: And it didn't just happen once. It happened over and over and over again.
2: We personally. Yeah, that's part of the report. But as far as just the audio of the interaction, just roll that.
4: The CIA or the NSA that spied on Trump?
5: So it should be all of them.
4: So you're saying that we, you, your agency,
5: a lot of the agencies, he's not going to get it. He'll be elected again. Wow. I've done the math. It's impossible. We have a choice here. Do we want our democracy or do we want some must be a dictator?
4: Does it say the CIA on your link?
5: No, we can't do that. And then I worked at NSA for a year.
4: Okay.
5: And I was doing some really cool cyber stuff.
2: Can you make that out?
0: Really cool cyber stuff.
2: Hey, I was doing this stuff. They trusted me. That's what I'm not Anton Bicey, the project manager for cyber operations for the CIA.
0: Yes.
2: That's who it is. Saying, yeah, I did all this. And yeah, that was part of it. We were withholding the information.
0: Is there ever just a notice that goes out in the CIA or NSA or whatever that is just saying, hey, look, that chick that inexplicably is going out with you right now, and if she's going, oh, really? Tell me more about blah, blah, blah, blah, blah. Okay, it's either James O'Keefe or it's Iran, all right? Like, come on, guys. You know?
2: It's like, yeah, you know that this has happened to many different people.
0: Redirect the blood flow back to your brain, man.
2: Yeah, that's what they probably need to do. But it just cracks me up. It's like one after another after another. And there it is. Yes. All right. It's that time. We do it a couple of times a day. Go around the table. It may not be the biggest story out there, but it caught your attention. You want to bring it in. David, what's your story here?
0: Do you want to go first? Because mine's kind of inside.
2: You know what? We'll just call this both of our stories.
0: Okay. There we go.
2: Because I can tell you where it started, and this was years ago, and this is about Scott, who is on vacation, and it's really a cool thing that he and two of his buddies, it's his buddy Lloyd and his brother, they go to Kansas City every year, make the journey, and Scott wasn't even a Kansas City fan way back in the mid-80s when he met Lloyd, but Lloyd was, and Scott became a Royals fan, so every summer, they would go in for like three or four ball games and just hang out in Kansas City. And when we became friends in the early 90s, he had invited me a couple of times. And I'm like, well, what are we going to do? Because I was more active, I guess I would say, like wanted to do other stuff. And it was always, well, we just kind of hang out by the hotel pool and then we go to the game. I'm like, that's it?
0: Yeah.
2: It's just like a dude fest, like a sausage fest. I mean, I like baseball, but what do you go out? You know, I was single at the time, or you go out. Anything? Well, not really. We just go back to the hotel. Is it a nice hotel? Well, no, it's... And he referred to it as the Itchy Inn.
0: Yes.
2: And he's like, you don't want to go? And I'm like, well, a bunch of dudes. And then I used a reference.
0: Yes.
2: At the Itchy Inn? No, that's not my thing, man.
0: A very, so, very coarse turn of phrase that you'd used.
2: Yes.
0: Yes.
2: And so that conversation has been going for more than 30 years. Mm-hmm. Entered David Van Camp in 2014, and then he picks up on it immediately.
0: Yeah.
2: It's like, okay, I get it. What else do you do? Well, that's pretty much it. And then be like, well, we're going to go for barbecue. Sometimes we go to a mall.
0: Yeah.
2: I'm like, a mall? It's shopping?
0: Yeah.
2: Why do I want to do that?
0: Well, and now he's very excited about going to a Funko Pop store.
2: Yes. He had mentioned that.
0: And he's very excited too because of three games in a row, and I'm glad he's excited for it. It's just not my thing.
2: I know.
0: I'm glad he's getting out. I'm glad he's doing it.
2: Yes. I think it's four games, but there is something special that three games in a row, they're giving out Bobby Witt Jr. bobbleheads.
0: Yes.
2: He collects bobbleheads. I wasn't here the day that he got that information, but you told me about it.
0: He was excited. It was like a little kid on Christmas. He was like, this is incredible. It's never happened before. Like, dead serious. I'm like, I'm glad you're excited about this.
2: He was like, yes. Yeah. Oh, my gosh. So, I've never seen anything like it before.
0: Yeah, so, you know, like,
2: yes.
0: So I wrote a song for him about what you have suggested, that these three grown men who share a hotel room at the Itchy Inn together.
2: Yes.
0: And basically, they go to the mall, they go buy toys, and
2: they'll get barbecue once or twice.
0: And I wrote a song and ran the lyrics and chord progression through AI, and it is, I had to censor part of it because I wasn't really sure it's right on the line about whether or not it would be in good taste.
2: The course reference that I made.
0: Yes.
2: And, got it.
0: Well, I thought this is good road trip music, you know, for Scott and all of that. And it
2: okay.
0: Explain their exploits over the next several days.

0: go.
1: I'm sweating. I'm laughing so much. Oh, my gosh. That is brilliant, dude.
0: I sent that to him, and I haven't heard back. I wonder why. He's probably blocked my number for the next few days.
1: Oh, my gosh. That is hilarious. All right. Nimrod's the news. We'll set you up with the Friday 5 and more straight in.
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1: 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You know, a lot of people talk about the weight loss injections because they do get results, but a lot of people that might want to lose significant weight have been hesitant because of the needles. Not everyone wants to give themselves some sort of shot. 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
1: All right, David, I know you got a news update.
16: I do. Well, the CDC and the FDA have told Americans to avoid certain Taco Bell lettuce because of the parasite outbreak from a Mexico supplier. The company is Taylor Foods, and there is a recall pending for all of this because, well, there was some poop in the fields.
1: Yeah. I see somebody else giving, sorry, David, tips of some other things to stay away from, like sometimes raspberries because it's hard to wash, things like that. But usually it's the lettuce with this story, it seems like.
16: Yeah. Oh, it usually is, yeah.
1: All right, we got to get the Nimrods. Here we go.
15: When the going gets tough.
17: Damn it, this is too hard.
15: The dumb get dumber.
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15: It's Nimrods in the News on the Markley, Van Camp, and Robbins Show.
19: I love the poorly educated.
1: All right. Nimrods in the News. We go to Modesto, California, where you get this guy. He's a felon. His name is Samian Savance. He's 27. He's in some trouble because he's in possession of a bunch of guns. See, as a felon, you're not supposed to have guns.
16: No, you're not supposed to.
1: But, you know, he was very proud of the firearm, so proud that he put a picture of himself on Instagram with the firearms.
16: Well, that's a bad idea.
1: Yeah, pretty much. So officers attempted a traffic stop, but Samian led them on a brief high-speed chase. But then the pursuit was ended for safety reasons, because that's what they do. Yeah. But then they found the abandoned vehicle, because he got out and ran, recovered 9 firearms inside. Many of the guns matched those shown in the Instagram posts. Yeah, so he is in serious trouble now. That's Nimrods in the News. Now we got to set you up with the Friday Five. We were talking about Scott Robbins being gone on vacation. David debuted the song.
16: Yes.
1: Stroking at the itchy end.
16: Something at the itchy end, yes.
1: Yes.
20: Very insensitive and cruel.
16: Yes.
1: Very funny. Yeah. A lot of great feedback on that. Anyway, we mentioned Scott was very excited on this trip because 3 nights in a row in Kansas City, they're giving away Bobby Witt Jr. bobbleheads.
16: Yes.
1: And Scott is a bobblehead connoisseur. He collects them.
16: Yes.
1: David had a great idea yesterday. Songs with head in the title.
16: Yeah. Like the head, actually, something on your shoulders.
1: Yes. And you think about it. Wow, there's a lot of great songs with head in the title. If you want to get in early, the number, 1-888-485-8255. MVCR, and we'll kick it off next.
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28: A seventh night of strikes underway. I'm Lisa Brady, Fox News. The U.S. attacking Iran again after expanding strikes to key infrastructure, including a tower in one port city.
29: The tower, according to the U.S., gave Iran the ability to track and menace shipping in the Gulf of Oman, therefore shipping that transit of the strait. Central Command says the destruction weakens the Revolutionary Guard's ability to coordinate attacks on commercial shipping. Bandar Kamir and Bandar Abbas both saw road bridges and rail bridges destroyed. The goal is to disrupt the ability of the Iranians to resupply and attack.
28: Fox's Mike Tobin in Tel Aviv. President Trump accusing Canada of not properly maintaining their forests as smoke from hundreds of wildfires continues to impact air quality in the U.S.
30: We have just an incredible display of hazy conditions from the upper Midwest across the Great Lakes and into the Northeast. Detroit, Chicago, and Washington, D.C., the top three cities in the world with the worst air quality. Detroit yesterday setting a record for the worst air quality of all time.
28: Fox Weather's Jane Minar. A cold front and stormy weather expected to bring relief this weekend, but the president says he plans to call Canada's prime minister about the cost. A produce company based in California is recalling lettuce grown in Mexico after an outbreak of illness in the U.S.
31: Taylor Fresh Foods is voluntarily removing iceberg lettuce sourced from central Mexico from the U.S. market after the FDA traced a parasitic outbreak to shredded lettuce from that country. The Cyclospora outbreak has sickened people in more than 30 states, according to the CDC, with more than 90 people hospitalized.
28: Fox's Carmen Roberts. The FDA says more than 1,600 who got sick reported eating at Taco Bell in five states. The restaurant chain already removing potentially affected lettuce. A possible link to cases in other states not yet confirmed. 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
32: KNSI News Time is 4:02, sunny and hot with a high of 97. Heat index value could hit 105. Your KNSI forecast is on the way in moments. Good afternoon, I'm Jake Judd. As Minnesota battles new wildfires in the Arrowhead, Governor Tim Walz announced fresh emergency assistance for those areas affected in May. Crow Wing and Lake counties will receive extra funding. Areas of Stevens and Grant counties are getting emergency assistance for damage caused by severe storms in June. Earlier this week, the governor and executive council approved an extension of the peacetime emergency, allowing the Minnesota National Guard to stay in northern Minnesota. The state of Minnesota is suing an e-cigarette manufacturer. Attorney General Keith Ellison says Loon is illegally selling flavored vapes that appeal to minors. The suit names Loon parent company Maduro Distribution Incorporated. Ellison says his office sent a warning letter to Loon in August of 2024 asking it to stop selling flavored tobacco products, then opened an investigation. The attorney general is seeking a permanent injunction, civil penalties of up to $25,000 per violation. St. Cloud Park and Recreation is holding a free event at the Lake George Eastman Park Splash Pad today. The Splash Pad Bubble Bash runs from 5:30 to 7 o'clock. Organizers say it will feature eco-safe bubbles and foam, a kids' DJ, an inflatable water slide, and yard games. Food trucks will be on site selling pizza and ice cream. No registration is required. Organizers ask attendees to bring a towel and wear clothes that can get wet. The Central Minnesota Rainbow Bridge Memorial Garden cut the ribbon Wednesday at Heritage Park in St. Cloud, opening a space built entirely by volunteers to give pet owners a place to grieve and reflect on pets of all kinds. Founder Laura Evlovsky said that range was the whole idea.
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32: 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I'm Jake Judd, KNSI News.
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8: 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Now your local forecast from the Hanson Paving Weather Center.
9: A heat advisory continues until 9 p.m. tonight. Lows level off around 66 tonight under mainly clear skies with a slight chance of thunderstorms. Winds out of the northwest, 5 to 10 miles per hour. Daytime highs approaching 89 tomorrow. Ample sunshine expected. I'm meteorologist Paul Probley on KNSI. Right now, 93.
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1: Every Friday, we do a countdown. Sometimes we incorporate news, sometimes it's a holiday. Today, in honor of our good friend, Scott Robbins.
36: I said we weren't friends, actually. You want to play that part of the tape, but you probably don't have that available right now. Because it doesn't turn me into the horse's ass that I sound like.
1: And yes, the Scott Robbins soundboard is still here.
16: Yes.
1: He is on his annual baseball trip to Kansas City, and he was so excited because for three games in a row, they're giving away Bobby Witt Jr. bobbleheads, and he is a bobblehead collector. So in honor of that, David had a great idea that we do songs with head in the title.
16: Yeah, why not? You know, bobblehead for the head. It's got to be the head on your shoulders, though. Like, so one headlight, the wallflowers, that's not in play.
1: Right, or heading out to the highway.
16: Yes.
1: No, that wouldn't be it. It's got to be head on your shoulders. Mm-hmm. That is a really good list, and Scott did vote on this.
16: He did. He did vote on it.
1: Before he took off. The number is 1-888-485-MVCR. Who's up first?
16: Let's talk to John in Connecticut. You're up first. Hey, John.
0: Wow, what an honor. Good afternoon, and happy Friday.
1: Happy Friday, John.
0: I want to mention, Jamie, I am right there with you. I think squirrels are evil, and they do attack people. I've been attacked. I have big pine trees between my home and my car, and I've been attacked by pine cones thrown by squirrels.
16: Really?
0: Chatter about it. Yeah. So,
1: and when they hit you, they laugh. You can hear them laughing.
0: I can hear them chattering. They are truly the animal chattering class. But anyway, back to the countdown. I am the first song that came into my head. I was shocked that it didn't win the Grammy that year. It got beaten out by another movie song, Everybody's Talking, by Harry Nilsson. And Robert Redford was not in favor of this song being used, but it turned out to be a monster hit. B.J. Thomas, Raindrops Keep Falling on My Head.
1: Great call,
2: number
1: John.
2: Two.
1: Yes. That was a huge movie. It was a huge hit. It's a total test of timer. And then personally, I don't know if I would like it so much, but it reminds me of my grandma.
16: Oh, really?
1: Yeah, she loved it.
16: I love this song. And this was my number one.
1: Wow.
16: I think it's just a very, very well done song, well crafted.
1: Yeah.
16: And it's hard for me to feel in a bad mood when this song comes on.
1: I'm right there with you, man. And good memories. All right, that's a good start to the countdown. Who's up next?
16: Let's talk to Jeff in Illinois. Hey, Jeff.
3: Hey, how's it going, guys?
1: Going great, Jeff. How are you?
3: Here in East Peoria, listening to only two jokes, talking about politics today, but loving you guys. Listen, Scott.
1: Oh, yeah. Thanks, man. So what are you thinking today for a head song?
3: Let's go with Head Games, Foreigner.
1: Oh, a number one for East Peoria.
2: Number one. Head
1: Games, that's all I get from you. Okay. Games, I think Scott had this at number one. And I had it at number one.
16: Yeah.
1: Big song. Big test of time. Still like that song.
16: Yeah. I don't have a problem with it being number one. It was my number two.
1: Yeah. Hard to deny that. Yeah. Man, they had a whole string of albums, like one after another. Like multi-platinum. Great run. Yeah, really good song. Okay. So we got number one, number two. Who's next, David?
16: Let's talk to Woody in Vancouver. Hey, Woody.
13: Hey, guys, love your show. I have a friend who dropped his cell phone in the porta-potty, and he reached his bare hand into the muck, digging around for it, only to realize that later his phone never actually went into the hole. It was simply laying on the floor.
1: Oh, my gosh. I thought this was a setup to a joke. That's a real story.
13: That's a real story.
1: Oh, my gosh.
16: I don't know what's more shocking, that you'd go after the phone. Because to me, the phone is gone. If it goes in there, I'm not going after it. But there's two things that are amazing. One, that he actually went in for it. And the other thing is he realized it wasn't even in there. And then he told other people about it. I would go to my grave never having shared that.
13: Yes. I agree. Oh, man.
1: Yeah, and that is one of Scott's worst fear, the whole Port-a-John thing. Yeah.
36: Oh, for Pete's sake.
1: Exactly. So what are you thinking today, Woody?
13: All right, we're going way back to 1959. Paul Anka, Put Your Head on My Shoulder.
1: Oh, man. People love that song. Put your head.

0: I can't remember the last time I heard that song.
1: Yeah, I mean, it's one of those that I think the test of time is pretty good just because people know it. They recognize it.
0: Yes. But where do they hear it now?
1: I have no... Probably like movies.
0: Yeah, that's probably true. Yeah, big hit. All right, yeah. See, at first you're like, hit songs, what? There are a bunch of them.
1: Mm-hmm.
0: All right, who's next?
1: Let's talk to Don in Arizona. Hey, Don.
2: Hey, how you doing, fellas? By the way, I got a question for you. If you wrote that song, couldn't you, the one that's D-O-N-G, that I thought I was going to get thrown off to your show last week over?
0: That's a good question. We're still checking with the censors to see what we can get away with, Don.
2: Okay. Are you the one with the ADHD?
0: That's what they say. I don't believe it, but Scott says, yes, I'm riddled with it.
2: I don't know. Yeah, I've got severe ADHD, and my friends all give my wife squirrel figurines to put all over the house, so I can't complete a thought.
0: That's great.
2: Anyway, fellas, I was going to say, Can't Get It Out of My Head by ELO. Saw them back in the early 70s. They were great.
0: Oh, yeah. As a matter of fact, Robbins was singing that around the studio yesterday.
1: Oh, he was lobbying for it hard to be in the top 40.
0: Yes, he thought it was disgusting, I think, that this and another song did not make it into the top 5. There were two songs in the top 5 that he has a big problem with.
1: It is funny, though, that like this, I get, you can make the argument that it would be in the top 5, but disgusting that it's not in there, I don't know.
0: That was a pretty strong take. He was just shaking his head. He was almost glad he wasn't going to be here for the travesty. And it's songs with head in the title for the Friday Five. All right, who's up next?
1: Is it Tam in Oregon?
3: Yes, that's me.
1: Hi, Tam.
0: Hey, Tam.
3: Hi there. Hope you guys are having a great day.
0: Yes, you too.
3: Thank you. You want to know my song?
0: Absolutely.
3: All right, it's Hot Headed Woman by Elvis Presley.
0: Yes.
4: Number 5.
5: Well, a hot headed woman, soft hearted man, been the cause of trouble ever since the world began.
0: Oh, yeah. I'm rocking with this in the studio yesterday. Talking about Elvis, such an ass kicker in his heyday.
1: Oh, heck yeah.
0: Robbins wants no part of it. None. I don't know what it is. He doesn't like the classic Elvis stuff. Well, it just does not resonate.
1: It rocks too hard.
0: You know, I usually say that to him. He gets so ticked off. Oh, my gosh.
1: Well, he says, don't put me in a light rock box. And then you said that he posted on his own Facebook page that it was a Fogelberg Friday.
0: Yeah, Fogelberg Friday. Yes.
4: Stop it.
0: Okay.
6: Chopin sand.
0: Thank you for the soundboard, of course. Yes. All right. We got number 3 and number 4 left. Songs with head in the title. And who's up next?
1: We got Damon calling in. Hey, Damon.
7: Okay. Hello. How about Head Like a Hole, 9-inch Nails?
0: Yes. That riff in there is really good. I remember when that first came out. Sonically, it was different than so many other songs.
1: Well, I've never been the biggest fan, but I can say, like, I do think that Trent Reznor is a really, really good composer and a good producer of music.
0: Yeah. Yeah. You would have to say innovated a sound that a lot of people tried to copy.
1: Oh, for sure. Didn't Guns N' Roses try to rip them off?
0: Yes. It was this whole thing. If you hear like the different members at the time in the mid-90s, the reason that Guns N' Roses album would never come out is because trends had changed, and it was 9-inch Nails and other industrial sounding sort of bands, and Axl was trying to get caught up in that. Like, just write songs, bro.
1: Right.
0: You're not going to be able to do that. Okay. So we're still looking for number 3 and number 4. Songs with head in the title. The number, 1-888-485-MVCR. Again, 1-888-485-MVCR. And we'll wrap up the countdown next.
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0: 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The Markley, Van Camp, and Robin Show. Jamie Markley, David Van Camp, Scott Robbins on vacation. And the reason we're doing the Friday Five this way is because he is going to Kansas City. And it's three bobblehead nights in a row, and he's excited about it. I'm not even joking.
1: Very excited. He called it incredible.
0: They've never done it before. Three in a row. All Bobby Witt Jr., same player. So we're doing songs with Head in the title for the bobbleheads. Head Games from Foreigner, that's your number one. BJ Thomas, Raindrops Keep Falling on My Head at number two. We're looking for three and four. Hard-Headed Woman from Elvis was at number five. We've also had some great honorable mentions from ELO and others. And now back to it, David.
1: We got Matt calling in from San Antonio. Hey, Matt.
22: Hey, how's it going, guys?
0: Going great, Matt. You surviving the weather?
22: I apologize. Oh, man, the allergies are getting me. It's really bad over here right now. But yeah. my voice doesn't normally sound like this. It usually sounds like a, hi, guys. my choice today is Some Heads Are Gonna Roll by Judas Priest.
0: Oh, well done. Yes. This is the first time I've ever heard a voice quite like that request the Judas Priest. Well played, yes. That one may have been cranked in the Markley car in 1984. Oh, yeah, from Defenders of the Faith.
1: Yes, Matt from San Antonio living up to the rock dog mythos of San Antonio. Yes.
0: Yeah, there you go, man. And I'm sure Robin's right now on vacation singing in a car somewhere. Some sort. Anyway, back to it, David. Who's next?
1: Let's talk to Hank in Washington. Hey, Hank.
23: Hey, gentlemen. How's it going?
0: It's going great, Hank. How are you? Ready for the weekend?
23: Good. Yeah, good. Looking forward to it. Hey, I was watching that old man getting chased by the bison in Yellowstone, and I pictured myself that would have been Scott Robbins, how that would have turned out.
0: Oh, man.
23: But,
0: oh, yeah.
1: Oh, boy.
23: I don't know. Yeah, I don't think he would have made it too long there. But,
0: no, I don't think
23: I'm
0: so
23: gonna
0: either.
23: Give away my age. I'm going to give away my age and go with Hold Your Head Up by Argent.
0: Oh,
24: number,
0: yeah, dude.
24: Four.
0: That was a big hit. And it stuck around for a long time.
1: Yeah, I think it still gets played.
0: That's one of those songs. It's like 6 minutes and 7 seconds. It could be four easy.
1: Yes, it could.
0: A little repetitive.
1: Kind of this.
0: But yeah, good song. Yeah. We're going to just stretch out and jam a little bit. Oh, yeah. All right. Who's up next?
1: We got Kyra in Nebraska. Hey, Kyra.
25: Hello. It's been a while.
0: Yeah, Kyra. Thanks for checking in.
25: Oh, you're welcome. And hope all's well there.
0: Yes.
25: I'm going to say I think the Beach Boys sang Head on My Shoulder.
0: Head on My Shoulder? Beach Boys?
1: Yeah, there is a Beach Boys song in there, yeah.
0: We do have Beach Boys.
26: Put your head on my shoulder.
0: Oh, yes.
26: Come close, close your eyes and be still.
0: I think Robbins really digs that tune, too.
26: Yeah. Take my hand and listen to my heart.
0: I forgot about that song. Yeah. It's like when I think Beach Boys, I just don't think that song. Yeah. But yeah. Good call, Kyra. Mm-hmm. All right, who's next?
1: Let's go with Wendy. Hey, Wendy.
27: Yes?
0: Hey, Wendy.
27: Hello? Hi, hello. How are you guys?
0: Doing great. Where are you calling from?
27: Mississippi.
0: Oh, yeah, great. Love it. Are you calling with a Mississippi song or another song?
27: No, another song.
0: Okay, what you got?
27: Head Over Heels, Tears for Fears.
0: Yes, we were talking about that yesterday. It was a big hit. Robin's played that at Top 40.
1: Oh, I bet he did. I can smell his Marlboro Reds.
0: Yes. Do you like this song?
1: I love this song.
0: Wow, man. It's amazing to me to think that song was big 2 years before you were born. That's when Scott and I really feel old.
1: I have a weird soft spot in my heart for Tears for Fears.
0: Is it your love of the Beatles?
1: A little bit. I mean, the production is still, I mean, it's very dated production. But, yeah, I just think they just make well-crafted songs.
0: Yeah. I asked Wendy about a Mississippi song because ZZ Top, my head's in Mississippi. I love that song. It's really good.
3: When I was stumbling through a parking lot of an invisible 7-Eleven.
0: Yeah, it's trippy. All right, we got time for another?
1: Yeah, I think we do. We got Ron in Michigan. Hey, Ron.
4: Hey, longtime listener, first-time caller.
0: Thanks, Ron.
4: Of a band called Quiet Riot. Bang Your Head if you don't already have that one.
0: Oh, buddy.
5: Number three.
0: Oh, yeah.
1: Parentheses count in the song. Title.
0: Yes, Bang Your Head. My son was asking me about this last night. I put the video up for him. He's like, is that like when they first started making videos? Kind of, yeah.
1: Isn't that the one where the lead singer is like hanging, like draped over the guitar player and like playing like air guitar
0: and
1: the frets?
0: Yeah, he starts in the padded room.
1: Yeah.
0: Yes. Kevin Dubrow, R.I.P. Yes. So that's our five. And that's like AM production on that one. So yeah, Scott did not like that and Elvis made it into the top five. Mm-hmm. But there you go. And then we have a bunch of honorable mentions that we just haven't had a chance to get to yet. Oh, the one that Robin said. Oh, how is that not in the five? Just didn't make it into my five. Sorry. But anyway. So, yes. If we have time, we'll get to some more honorable mentions. Plus, we got news update. Well, and the Scott Robbins soundboard all on the way.
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8: KNSI News Time is 4:30, sunny and hot with a high of 97. Heat index value could have hit 105 earlier today. Your KNSI forecast coming up in moments. Good afternoon, I'm Jake Judd. An assault that put a Sauk Rapids woman in the hospital is still under investigation, even after an arrest this week. St. Cloud police say the 23-year-old victim was attacked by two acquaintances in a parking lot on 9th Avenue South back on July 11th. Investigators say the attack was targeted, not random. On Thursday night, officers arrested a 21-year-old St. Cloud woman at her home. She faces possible charges of simple robbery and third-degree assault. A second suspect is still out there. If you know anything, St. Cloud police want to hear from you. Find the numbers to call at knsiradio.com. Governor Tim Walz announced new emergency assistance today for areas of Crow Wing and Lake counties that suffered damage from wildfires in May and also for areas of Stevens and Grant counties that were hard hit by severe storms in June. Funding and public assistance will aid in rebuilding public infrastructure damaged by the fires and storms. The peacetime emergency declared on Sunday has been extended to allow the Minnesota National Guard to remain in northern Minnesota to help suppress ongoing wildfires. Storytelling, wellness circle, and mobile art programs are among the local efforts getting a boost this year. The Initiative Foundation's Join Connection grants are designed to foster belonging and connections across central Minnesota, and five St. Cloud area groups made this year's list. In all, the foundation awarded $85,200 to 18 organizations. The full list is at knsiradio.com. Shoppers slowed their spending in June from May, but excluding business at the gas pump, they kept buying despite economic uncertainty. picking up cars and taking advantage of summer sales events. Retail sales rose 0.2% in June after a revised 1% increase in May, according to the Commerce Department report released Thursday. But outside of gas stations, retail sales rose just 0.7%. The government figures are not adjusted for inflation, so last month's decline in gas prices pulled down the overall figure. For more on these and other stories, visit knsiradio.com, which is also where you can sign up for the daily newsletter. I'm Jake Judd, KNSI News.
5: This is a Bloomberg Money Minute. New home construction surging higher in June, up 19%, but that was mostly on a rebound in the building of new multifamily units like condos and apartment buildings. More expensive single-family homes are just too costly for people to buy. Chipmaker stocks continuing their slide lower today. A key industry gauge is down 20% from its most recent record high. That's what's known as a bear market. That's on worries about big tech justifying all the spending they've done on AI, and that helps send stocks lower. The Dow today lost 407 points. The Nasdaq down 362. That's a nearly 1.5% drop. The S&P lost 1%, down 76 points. Apple's now in talks with the Justice Department about settling an antitrust lawsuit that said it hurt competitors, software developers, and consumers, discouraging the use of outside apps, rival digital wallets, and more. And Microsoft-owned Bethesda Game Studios announcing a whole new slate of projects in the post-apocalyptic game series Fallout. Tom Busby, Bloomberg Radio.
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13: A heat advisory continues until 9 p.m. tonight. Lows level off around 66 tonight under mainly clear skies with a slight chance of thunderstorms. Winds out of the northwest, 5 to 10 miles per hour. Daytime highs approaching 89 tomorrow. Ample sunshine expected. I'm meteorologist Paul Trombley on KNSI. Right now, 93.
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0: All right. The Mark Lee Van Camp and Robbins Show. Jamie Markley, David Van Camp, Scott Robbins on vacation. He will be back next week. Okay, news update, David Van Camp.
1: Well, I found this to be kind of interesting. There was

0: So that seems like it makes sense.
1: Seems like a good thing. So, but Representative Becca Belent, she's a Democrat from Vermont. She had this to say.
0: Okay.
2: But it, I think, is indicative of the fact that there are so many people in this administration that have some weird, like, intense, homoerotic feelings towards men while also being
0: incredible. Oh, it's a timeout. Hold on a second.
1: Yeah.
0: Who is she talking about?
1: Yeah, she's talking about Pete Hegseth and focusing on, you know, having war fighters be physically fit.
0: And full of testosterone. That seems to be okay.
2: Men while also being incredibly homophobic, and not just homophobic, but like hate-mongering, fear-mongering about the LGBT community. So
0: who's done that?
1: Yeah, it's not.
0: Can she give an example?
1: She's probably saying about talking about, you know, the boys playing girls sports thing. Apparently that's fear-mongering and hate-mongering.
0: And you're homophobic if you don't think dongs should be in girls sports.
1: Yes.
0: Okay. All right.
2: Let me be clear. I don't think the homoeroticism is the weird part. The weird part...
0: Oh, now she caught herself.
1: Right.
0: Oh, gosh, I can't say that because I'm going to lose some with the base.
1: Right.
0: Uh-oh. Backtrack.
2: Let me be clear. I don't think the homoeroticism is the weird part. The weird part is that they pretend that that's not what it's about. And so...
0: So you're a mind reader. Okay, you can know the desires of all these people. Because you can tell. Got it.
2: Example of this, like the manly, rugged, macho man. And it's like, I don't know if you know who Tom of Finland is. Tom of Finland, okay? This is a gay male porn that was drawn by a man. And like Pete Hegseth is the embodiment of that. So I feel like they must be looking at that as like their example for what men look like.
0: I mean, who is this knucklehead?
1: She's a lunatic, man.
0: Oh my God.
1: I'm like, okay, wait a minute. Yeah, this whole idea of like peak male performance is terrible and homoerotic. I'm sorry, but I don't think there were a whole lot of twig boys involved in the black bagging of Maduro. I'm pretty sure you want people going on high-risk missions like that to be very physically fit.
0: Yes, 100%. Save that file.
1: Yeah,
0: that's incredible.
1: Yeah, hell, you know, giving medical treatment and preventative care to veterans is gay, apparently, or to active duty service members is gay, according to that lady.
0: Because she can tell what the desires of these different individuals are. Yes. She can tell that it's, even though they project being very manly, they're really gay, is what she's saying.
1: Yes.
0: Okay, got it. In unrelated news, Cory Booker spoke on Trump's speech last night. And this is what he had to say.
3: Donald Trump's speech was full of outright lies, dangerous disinformation, and yet again his attempts to undermine and subvert our democracy. Now he knows he's headed toward midterm losses, and his only hope is to undermine the validity and trust in our elections. Don't let him do it. We have work to do against a desperate president that's willing to do whatever it takes to try to stop us from voting and participating. We will fight. He will lose. The people will win.
0: Okay. See, all that stuff that Trump put out last night about China hacking into our system and bringing the receipts.
1: Yeah,
0: just all lies.
1: Of course.
0: Flashback, Cory Booker demanding answers. How did Trusha help Trump win in 2016?
4: Everyone needs to join me and others in calling for aggressive, thorough, exhaustive congressional investigations into what is going on with Russia. This is a crisis in our country. And these are the facts. This is what we know.
0: Okay.
4: We saw an unprecedented attack on our nation during our elections with cyber hacking, cyber attacks, propaganda, and more from the Russians. In a democracy, this is the bedrock of a free nation, is the ability to express yourself, your opinions at the poll. Russia tried to undermine that and attacked this country, but it's more. We now know that...
0: Is it okay for Russia, not China? Just asking, Corey. Whatever.
4: We now know that at a time that Donald Trump seemed to be inexplicably cozying up to the Russians, America deserves to know. Join me and others who are calling for this to be

0: thoroughly and aggressively and exhaustively investigated, not just by law enforcement officials, but also by Congress. Join me by calling your congressperson and letting them know that we demand answers.
1: And testosterone, yes. Of course. Thank you, Corey.
2: Good golly, man. It's like they don't even realize that the internet exists.
1: I know.
2: And people can go back and find all the nonsense that they were promoting for years.
1: Yes. And the media doesn't hold anybody accountable on that. But there you go. Well, even in 2018, you know, Obama at the time talking about Russia, what are we doing?
3: Closing up to Russia? What happened to the Republican Party?
1: And then long pause. Okay, get on with it.
3: It's central organizing principle in foreign policy was the fight against communism. And now they're cozying up to the former head of the KGB.
1: Save that part of the clip about the communism.
2: Oh, yeah. No kidding.
1: That one's pretty tough in 2026, Big O. Yeah, you better get on board with the communism anyway.
3: Actively blocking legislation that would defend our elections from Russian attack. What happened? In the end, the threat to our democracy.
1: Of course, it's always.
3: Doesn't just come from Donald Trump or the current batch of Republicans in Congress or the Koch brothers and their lobbyists or...
1: Koch brothers!
3: You know, too much compromise from Democrats or Russian hacking.
1: Mm-hmm.
3: The biggest threat to our democracy is indifference.
1: Right. He's so full of baloney.
2: Well, they really are starting to sound rather indifferent about foreign interference in elections.
1: It does sound that way to me. What's the problem? Oh, my gosh. Okay. All right, other news out there. Well, this whole race in Maine is upside down, and it really looks like Susan Collins is going to win again for the Senate. Just when Democrats thought they had their guy with Graham Plattner, and then, you know, the thing was, it was like this terrible secret that wasn't kept. There was so much oppo info on this guy, it was going to torpedo his campaign, and it did.
2: Yeah, it did. And that call came from inside the House, because I think Republicans were holding off on anything else until later.
1: Yes.
2: But, yeah, I think, you know, based on seeing some of the clips from last night's debate, I kind of think they should have rolled the dice with Graham Plattner.
1: You know what? I wondered the same thing. Like, oh, my gosh, is anyone ready for prime time here?
2: No, apparently not. I don't know if this is the B team or what. But, of course, what is making a lot of headlines is Ashley Webb.
1: Yes.
2: This is a trans activist. He's a guy, but he goes by Ashley Webb, and he's a big dude. He's got the lazy eye, kind of looks like a creep, has said and done very creepy things online. I just, at the risk of poisoning the jury, the interesting thing is he is a left-winger, but from the left-wing perspective, he may actually have the most reasonable take when it comes to ICE.
1: Really?
2: Yeah.
1: Okay, I heard the clip of him talking about using the bathroom, all that. I don't know that I've heard this.
4: I agree. They need to take the masks off, and they need to put their badges on, and then they also need to wear their body cams. And I don't believe they should be able to just walk away after they shoot somebody. They should be held accountable. They should be investigated, and they should be prosecuted to the full extent of the law. As far as the immunity, I'd like to see that stripped away. It's probably not going to get stripped away. If we tried to go after it, Leals are going to fight it. I guess the best option would be to defund them as much as we can. I would like to abolish them, but that's probably not going to happen either.
2: Right. It's basically like, I believe what you people believe, but let's be clear-eyed about this, and we're not going to be able to accomplish any of this.
1: No. Wow. It's sometimes like when we're excited about someone might actually go to jail for what they've done, you're like, nothing's going to happen. That's what he just did. Poured cold water on the whole thing. Yeah, probably not. But when he was asked your qualifications, that was an all-timer.
5: Ashley Webb, what qualifications do you have to serve in the U.S. Senate?
6: Oh, I ran for office several times. Didn't win, but I didn't run. And then I'm a songwriter, and then I write my own books, and then it's... Suppose my transparency, I wouldn't lie to the people and I wouldn't deceive the people like we're being deceived right now. Like,
1: I wouldn't lie and I wouldn't deceive.
2: Yes.
1: I write songs and books. and I've lost before.
2: Yes.
1: Those are my qualifications. And I have this nervous sort of laugh sometimes.
6: Didn't win, but he didn't run. And then,
1: right. I have that going for me, too.
6: But he didn't.
1: Right. Golly. Why did they put that dude out there?
2: Dude, it almost seems cruel.
1: I'm with you.
2: I mean, he's putting himself out there, I guess. So, you know,
1: yeah.
2: Personal accountability counts for something, but man.
1: Well, some others had real political aspirations, like Elizabeth Dickerson.
7: But I did this because I'm very interested in climate, and President Trump has done about everything he can do to strip away any protections that we have on climate.
1: Yeah, that's big for people. Yeah. It's always low on the list.
2: Well, and then especially right now, as that region of the country and a lot of the northern states of the country is being hit by Canadian wildfires. Like, you think about, or being,
1: oh, yeah,
2: by the smoke at least.
1: Yes.
2: You think about, in terms of Green New Deal stuff, what has Canada not done?
1: Exactly.
2: I mean, they're all about that climate stuff, and, well, they forgot the forest management part.
1: It's in year after year this happens. It is kind of crazy. Real quick, I don't know if you happen to see this. As a fan of William Shatner, you know, he's got this album coming out. It's like a metal album.
2: Yeah.
1: I think it's going to be hilarious.
2: Yeah, he does this from time to time, and it's very self-aware.
1: Yes. He is actually going to perform in Chicago at Riot Fest.
2: Wow.
1: In September. And some people got a hold of his writer.
2: Oh, gosh.
1: And it's hilarious. Like, he's playing up the whole hard rock thing. First of all, the city has to rename a boat in his honor so he can captain a ship again. He's going to sing Take Me Out to the Ball Game at a Cubs game. He demands fire breathers and an intro video by Gwar. And for transportation, no golf cart, he wants a DeLorean. And backstage, he wants a dressing room called Shatner's Shag Shack.
2: And an outhouse called Shatner's. Well, you can fill in the rest.
1: Yeah, probably. I was looking at this. I'm like, is this real? 4 feet of Polish sausage. A Montreal Canadiens hockey sweater signed by John Stamos. One pair of white socks, one pair of underwear. An assortment of adoptable puppies from a reputable nonprofit shelter. I'm like, okay, this can't be real. A bouquet of flowers in a vase, Shatner.
2: Sure. Yeah.
1: In his rider. Okay, that should be good. All right, a couple other stories we still need to get to. And yes, always miss the Scott Robbins trifecta. I guess Casey's out with him, so they'll be returning next week. But we have an update on an earlier Nimrod that you're going to love, and a news update next. We're Markley, Van Camp, and Robin, and you're listening to AM 1450 and FM 99.3 KNSI. 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
1: 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Jamie Markley, David Van Camp, Scott Robbins out on vacation, back next week. You know, I know he loves his ghost bed. I don't know how he's going to do at the itchy inn. Hopefully it'll be okay. I know you love your ghost bed. Ghost bed, it is. You get on that thing for the first time, you're like, I understand the quality now. 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
1: All right. I know we're running out of time. You got a quick news update?
2: Well, our producer Andres found top 10 things a 65-year-old could do in Kansas City. I mean, you've got eat barbecue, all that stuff, and of course, you know, spend 30 minutes looking for your reading glasses, leave the baseball game in the sixth inning to beat traffic, and be back at the hotel by 7:30 because, well, we got a big day tomorrow.
1: I cannot see him ever leaving a game early. No. Yeah, I can't see it. All right, we got to get to Nimrod. Here we go.
17: When the going gets tough.
18: Damn it, this is too hard.
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1: All right. Nimrod's in the News. We had the story earlier. James Shepard, 52-year-old in Florida, caught with a Whizinator and arrested. He had tried to drop it off in the car, and now the update, we have audio from the interaction with a cop.
19: Oh, what is this stuff?
20: What is it?
21: I don't know what that is.
19: Yeah, James, I have you on video pulling out a pee bag out of your pants, okay? 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I clean this car every day. I'm responsible for what is in this car. I am frustrated because I asked you if you have anything on your person.
20: I don't.
19: Okay? You did, and you're lying to me. So if you want to go down the rabbit hole of lying and see where this ends up,
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36: A new round of strikes. I'm Lisa LaSera, Fox News. U.S. Central Command says they're designed to further degrade Iran's military capabilities. Earlier, the military took out an observation tower used to target ships in the Strait of Hormuz.
37: The tower, according to the U.S., gave Iran the ability to track and menace shipping in the Gulf of Oman, therefore shipping the transit of the strait. Central Command says the destruction weakens the Revolutionary Guard's ability to coordinate attacks on commercial shipping. Bandar Kamir and Bandar Abbas both saw road bridges and rail bridges destroyed. The goal is to disrupt the ability of the Iranians to resupply and attack.
36: Fox's Mike Tobin in Tel Aviv. Meanwhile, Iran continues to attack its neighbors, with the Revolutionary Guard claiming it's destroyed Bahrain's main artificial intelligence center with ballistic missiles and drones. An emergency declared in parts of Texas after deadly flooding killed at least two people.
38: This major disaster declaration includes 28 counties. It's the counties that have been hardest hit by these devastating floodwaters. More counties can and will be added as needed.
36: Governor Greg Abbott, a week of downpours dumped more than 2 feet of rain in some spots. The rain is expected to taper off, but another round of showers worsening already swollen rivers and flooding communities near the border with Mexico. In the Midwest, Great Lakes, and Northeast, it's another day of smoky skies from Canadian wildfires.
0: The source of all this, of course, thousands of miles away from hundreds of wildfires that continue to burn in Canada right now, sending smoke into the Midwest and Northeast. Health officials warn the smoke is especially dangerous for kids, older adults, and people with breathing problems.
36: Fox Weather's Katie Byrne in Cleveland. Air quality alerts expected to remain in place through Saturday in much of the U.S., but storms could help move some of the smoke out. Major League Baseball postponing tonight's Pirates-Guardians game due to poor air quality. 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
7: Born on America's darkest day, September 11th, 2001, the Tunnel to Towers Foundation. 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Heroes like U.S. Army Sergeant William Bernard McKenna, exposed to burn pits. McKenna later died from T-cell lymphoma, leaving his wife, Dina, and 2 daughters. Tunnel to Towers honored Sergeant McKenna. 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
36: Family members of the ICE officer accused of killing a Colombian man in Maine say he has a history of violent behavior.
8: Close relatives say ICE officer and Army veteran David Brulette should never have been given a badge and gun to patrol American streets, according to reporting from the Associated Press. Brulette is accused of shooting 25-year-old Johan Sebastian Duran Guerrero on Monday while in his car near his home in Maine. Homeland Security officials say he fired shots because he feared for public safety. Family members say Brulette's history of violent behavior includes attacking women in his life. The incident reiterates questions over how thoroughly ICE recruits are vetted. At least 10 people have died in encounters with ICE agents since President Trump launched his immigration crackdown after returning to office. Tanya J. Powers, Fox News.
36: A 40-year-old man has been charged with a hate crime after authorities say he got into a confrontation with Today Show host Craig Melvin at the NBC studio in Manhattan yesterday morning. The man was detained by security, then arrested inside the lobby of 30 Rockefeller Plaza. Authorities have not said how he got into the building. Netflix reveals so far this year about 300 programs in its library have used generative AI.
9: Netflix telling shareholders in a letter that the technology's usage expands across every level of a program's production process, from its concept to its release. The company says, "We are increasingly leveraging these tools to deliver high-quality output more quickly and at a lower cost than traditional methods." But Netflix co-CEO Ted Sarandos says the company isn't looking to use AI to replace creative professionals, saying, quote, "We believe it takes great artists to make something great, and AI is not changing that."
36: Fox's Monica DeLuca. The NFL has suspended Arizona Cardinals personnel executive Ryan Gold indefinitely for violating the league's gambling policy. That's according to the Associated Press. I'm Lee Silasera. This is Fox News.
10: 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Good evening and welcome to the 5 p.m. Report. Bob Hughes here, inviting you to stay with us for the latest local news and weather. And we'll have a Fox Sports update in a bit. We'll also go outside the box with the Ox and even listen in on a conversation I had earlier this morning. Plus, news and comment from one of the best in the business, Bill O'Reilly. But right now, it's time for news.
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12: KNSI News Time is 5:06, mostly clear with a low around 66. Your KNSI forecast is on the way in moments. Good evening, I'm Jake Judd. St. Cloud police have made an arrest in a July 11th assault that seriously injured a Sauk Rapids woman. Officers took a 21-year-old St. Cloud woman into custody at her home Thursday night. She's booked into the Stearns County Jail on suspicion of simple robbery and third-degree assault. KNSI News does not identify suspects until they're charged or cited. provided. The victim, a 23-year-old woman, was attacked by two acquaintances in a parking lot in the 1000 block of 9th Avenue South. Police say it was not random. The second suspect has not been arrested, and anyone with information is asked to call the St. Cloud Police or Tri-County Crime Stoppers. We have the numbers at knsiradio.com. A man accused of recruiting participants in the Feeding Our Future fraud scheme is now jailed in Minnesota after his arrest in Somalia. Abdikerim Abdullahi Idli was booked into the Sherburne County Jail Thursday after nearly 4 years out of the country. Prosecutors say he recruited participants and collected more than $5 million in kickbacks, bribes, and other fraud proceeds. He is being held without bail ahead of a court appearance. Minnesota is projected to finish the current two-year budget cycle with a general fund balance of about $3 billion, according to updated figures from the Minnesota Management and Budget. Deputy State Budget Director Travis Bunch says that the outlook shifts in the next two-year cycle when the state is projected to face a shortfall of about $55 million. Bunch says state revenue is growing at about 2% a year, but spending is increasing by roughly 2.2%. The state's next major financial update comes with the November budget forecast. The next governor will use that forecast to help craft a proposed state budget, expected in February. Five organizations in the St. Cloud area are sharing in a round of grants aimed at bringing neighbors together. The Initiative Foundation has awarded $27,500 in Joy and Connection grants to groups in St. Cloud and Avon. The money is part of a larger pool of $85,200 handed out to 18 organizations across central Minnesota this year. Local recipients include the First United Methodist Church of the St. Cloud region, the Recovery Community Network, and the Avon Hills Folk School. Today is National Lottery Day, celebrating the role lotteries have played in funding education and other public programs for years. If you're feeling lucky, tonight's Mega Millions jackpot is an estimated $672 million. The lump sum cash payout option comes to about $293 million. Before taxes. For more on these and other stories, visit knsiradio.com, which is also where you can sign up for the daily newsletter. I'm Jake Judd, KNSI News.
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17: 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Now your local forecast from the Hanson Paving Weather Center.
18: A heat advisory continues until 9 p.m. tonight. Lows level off around 66 tonight under mainly clear skies with a slight chance of thunderstorms. Winds out of the northwest, 5 to 10 miles per hour. Daytime highs approaching 89 tomorrow. Ample sunshine expected. I'm meteorologist Paul Trombley on KNSI. Right now, 93.
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3: In round two of the Open Championship, Lucas Herbert, at 8-under par overall, had a one-shot lead over Bryson DeChambeau, who shot a 4-under 66 today, but a short time ago, well over an hour after concluding his round, DeChambeau was assessed a two-stroke penalty for stomping on some tall grass in the rough before a shot on the fifth hole, theoretically improving the conditions of his shot. DeChambeau, therefore, is now three shots back instead of one shot back, and is not a happy camper. The NFL has suspended Arizona Cardinals Director of College Scouting Ryan Gold indefinitely for violating the league's gambling policy. An NFL investigation determined Gold provided confidential information about the Cardinals' 2026 draft selections before they were publicly announced, and also participated in parlay bets on NFL and college games.
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8: 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Good morning to you. 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
9: Well, I love her.
8: Joining us live now, Captain Josh Hagemeister, fishing guide extraordinaire. Been dying to ask you, Captain Josh, you know, what does smoke and high humidity and sunshine do for fishing?
10: You know, good question. Well, The smoke just adds, it takes away some of the light penetration. I mean, pretend it's clouds, light cloud cover.
8: Oh, sure.
10: So that it does benefit fishing. I guess if I had to pick a side, I'd pick that side. It does benefit fishing. You know, it definitely takes the heat off, too, actually. You know, when you're floating out there in the middle of the lake, I don't want to sound like I'm enjoying the smoke, but it does take the heat off the edge of the heat off when it's 95 and there's no breeze like yesterday or whatever it was yesterday. On the day before, but yeah, it does keep it darker under the water, so it's to a benefit, I would say, at that point. For the smoke.
8: Interesting. Of course, the fish don't have to breathe the smoke. You do.
10: Yeah. And it's of course you got to be careful with that, like you were talking about earlier. So no doubt about that.
8: Okay, so what's by now? This is often called the doldrums or the dog days of summer, whatever they want to call it. So, I mean, a lot of people I've talked to say, "Well, July is just the worst time to go fishing." Well, it really isn't, is it?
10: No, it couldn't be farther from the truth. July and August are my favorite months. Next to September is my ultimate favorite month, but July and August, I'd rather fish in July than in May. I'll tell you that right now, hands down. So, I mean, just for example, I mean, the water temps yesterday were 86 degrees where
8: wow.
10: I was at. and I was at the surface temp. I was actually at a fairly large deep lake too. So I don't even know what the shallow 20-foot lake would be. Probably 87 or 88. I don't know, but you know, that just gets the fish going. I mean, they have to eat more when it's like that because their heart is just beating a million beats a second.
8: They're cooking.
10: And so, you know, as a result, you know, this last week, I don't know how many, I was trying to figure that out earlier, how many walleyes in the 25 to 29 inch range we caught between Monday and yesterday, but it's got to be close to 18 or 20 of them, all of which were under 20 feet of water. So, you know, I say it, like I said, the dog days theory is old. I don't know who made that up or when it started, but I'm anti-dog days theory. That's all I can tell you.
8: There you go. It's all a hoax.
10: Yeah, it's a hoax.
8: AM 1450, FM 99.3 KNSI. Captain Josh Hagemeister joining us. He's out catching, not just fishing.
10: Yeah, we'll be shortly. I'm heading up to Alexandria. I'm almost there now, and we'll be fishing today from about 7 o'clock until, late afternoon. So it's going to be another day in the heat, but looking forward to it. I'm psyched to go fishing. I can't wait, and see what we come up with.
8: Now, I know it's hard to keep minnows alive this time of year just because they like cool water with the little aeration going on. So if you don't have the equipment to do that, it's pretty tough on minnows. So do you stick with leeches yet?
10: Yeah, I'm using up another pound of leeches and night crawlers. I'm using equally, I would say. But, yeah, no minnows at all. It's not worth the hassle. And, you know, depending where you go, you know, I don't know what happened in the minnow industry, obviously, but no matter where you go now, you buy a dozen suckers or shiners or whatever, and they count them. You know, you're getting 12. And by the time you get to the lake, you've got 9 that are alive. And by the time you get to your first spot, you've got 7 that are alive, and you spent $15 on it. It doesn't make any sense financially. No fish is worth that much money, in my opinion. So I don't buy any minnows until the fall, until the water's cold again.
8: Exactly. If you want to get a hold of Captain Josh, because I will tell you from personal experience, it is fabulous being in the boat with this guy. He knows how to put you on fish. Just reach out to him at 320-291-0708. It is the time of year to do this, by the way. And as I understand, Captain Josh's dance card is getting a little full, but you can reach out to him again, 320-291-0708. If somebody does want to book with you, Captain Josh, how are you looking as far as availability?
10: July is absolutely booked. No chances there, hardly. August has got some openings. Good chances for midweek openings in August yet, and September is about half full. So August and September, you can still get out pretty easily, but don't wait too long.
8: Give them a call. Josh, there's also a website, correct?
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8: 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There he is, Captain Josh Hagemeister, putting us on the fish on AM 1450, FM 99.3, KNSI. Thank you, sir.
10: Thank you. Have a great weekend.
8: You too. Have an awesome day.
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0: This is the Ox headed across America for you all year. 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
2: 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Now your local forecast from the Hanson Paving Weather Center.
14: A heat advisory continues until 9 p.m. tonight. Lows level off around 66 tonight under mainly clear skies with a slight chance of thunderstorms. Winds out of the northwest, 5 to 10 miles per hour. Daytime highs approaching 89 tomorrow. Ample sunshine expected. I'm meteorologist Paul Trombley on KNSI. Right now, 93.
15: So who was saying they were the capital of ice cream in the United States?
0: It's Lamar's. Lamar's, Iowa is.
15: That's the claim.
0: They dubbed themselves, is that the world or the national, whatever it is. They have the ice cream capital of the world,
15: I think. You've never been through there.
0: You got to get through there.
15: When I was in France, I had to go to the birthplace of gelato because to me that was the predecessor of ice cream.
0: Oh, that's in France.
16: I thought that was Italian.
0: Okay. Who knew?
15: Oh, you're right. It was Italy. It is Italy.
16: That's what I thought. I don't know.
15: Come on. It's the walled city. Which one is it?
0: So you were in Italy.
16: The Vatican?
0: The Vatican? Yeah. The other one.
16: They got the wall.
0: I don't know what it is. Anyway, but so you were
15: But
0: there.
15: Anyway, and so I would like to see the competition between that, when they claim it's a...
17: Is it Sicily?
15: Is it the challenge? No. United States or the world?
0: I believe it's the world ice cream capital, but they've so dubbed themselves. And if you've seen it, you can see it from space. You can see their freezer.
15: So then you claim then they served you soft serve.
0: Yes. Yeah. Well, just because the one place I decided to go to, I thought, well, I'll just go into any place. It had a sculpture, you know, the size of a garbage can, basically of a hard serve scooped ice cream cone. So I walked in there.
15: Oh, they bait and switch.
0: And they're like, oh, we have a soft serve. I'm like, well,
15: yeah.
0: I must have been in a hurry because it was one of those things. I didn't have time to go downtown and go searching out an ice cream parlor. But Blue Bunny Ice Cream apparently is there. Yes, Florence, but they've got one giganto freezer.
17: It was Florence.
0: Florence, Italy. Okay. Yeah, Italy. Welcome to Italy.
17: I'm pretty pro any ice cream. I don't really.
0: Okay, listen, agree. But
15: hard ice cream is the key.
17: Yes.
0: Yeah. That was the question. So 19 pounds of ice cream, 4 gallons. According to the survey, is what the average American consumes of ice cream.
17: In a year.
0: Wow. 19 pounds.
17: That seems a lot higher.
15: Finally above average in something.
0: Do you have an estimate, Senator Huck?
15: I have no clue, but I tell you what, I bought a gallon and a half just the other day, and I'm halfway through that. So.
0: I mean, you eat it at home, you eat it out.
15: I eat it every day.
17: Well, you know,
15: I think that's the cause of my cholesterol being a little elevated. What,
16: do you think?
17: If you're going to eat a treat, ice cream's good. It's got a lot of good fats in it.
0: Sure it does.
15: Absolutely. Look, you can just, it's like Bill Cosby and cake for breakfast, right? You
16: go
15: through that, all what's in there.
18: Chocolate, eggs, milk.
0: Absolutely. Right.
18: Healthy.
0: I've wondered about that, too. Try it, though. It doesn't make you feel that good, but I've tried it. So I thought of you when we had that story, and I just thought, wow. But then the whole story in Axios was about how much more expensive it is now, and it's, you know, $6 a scoop or whatever, and I don't know what it is. But
15: when I was growing up, we got it from the creamery in those 3-pound containers that you see at the ice cream shops these days.
0: Yeah.
15: So we had at least 2-3 of those in the freezer all the time.
0: Oh my goodness!
15: My family
17: next to the ice block, right?
15: Yeah, I'm telling you what.
16: So down in the root cellar.
18: Recently, the Schwann's guy would come and bring ice cream.
17: Oh, yes. Yeah.
18: Damn good. It was like high fat content, creamy. Oh,
15: when the creamery closed, that's who we went to.
18: The
15: Schwann's guy pulled in. So
0: be darned. Yeah. And then the Schwann's was a different size, right? It wasn't like a quart or a gallon. It was
18: an odd size.
15: What was a tin? What was it? 2 pounds?
0: I never had one.
18: Yeah. We used to get them.
0: I don't think we had the Schwann's, man, growing up.
18: I did. Yeah. I look a lot like him.
0: Well, very good. Anyway.
17: But yeah, the, today.
0: But it's interesting. And then I got to talking about the various flavors and stuff. And I mean, you know, do you need the, like I had the bourbon infused espresso ice cream, which was great, but really I'm more of a purist. I'm a chocolate vanilla guy.
19: Bourbon espresso?
0: Ice cream.
15: That seems unlikely. Have you stopped into the place in Freeport, the whatever it is, the place?
18: We go every time.
15: I'm telling you.
18: Every time we go through town.
15: Oh, I'm telling you that. That's, yeah.
18: We're there probably once or twice a month.
15: Yeah.
18: Wow. We stop by. Yeah. Right out the freeway. Yeah. They have all kinds of crazy flavors.
15: Crazy flavors and all really hard good. Ice cream.
18: It's all hard ice cream.
15: Yeah.
0: In Freeport.
18: And there's a line all the time.
19: I was in Freeport the other day for the first time ever.
18: What?
19: It felt like it was a time warp to 1981.
0: Yeah. It's different.
19: Everything about the buildings, the cars.
15: I actually inspect Freeport. I like that little
19: I'm not
15: town.
19: Saying that's a bad thing. No, I'm just saying it like reminds me of my childhood.
15: You haven't been to Charlie's Cafe, for crying out loud?
19: No.
0: Get there early for the caramel rolls.
19: Yeah, well, now I want to go to Charlie's and this whatever this ice cream place is.
0: Yeah, me
19: What's
0: too.
19: The ice cream place called?
15: It's right on the corner.
17: It's like Red Barn.
18: It's a Red Barn right on the top of the exit.
19: Freeport has a corner, you're saying?
0: Doesn't even matter.
15: Right off the interstate. As soon as you get off to the right, it's right on the left
0: there
15: side.
0: There you go.
15: Right there.
18: And the locals don't say Freeport.
0: What do they say?
18: Freeport.
0: No, they don't.
18: Freeport. Yeah, if they talk fast, Freeport. They say Freeport.
0: That's like Perm.
18: Perm.
0: It's not Perm.
18: Perm.
0: Perm. Perm. Perm. Perm. Perm.
18: Well, Gray Eagle is not
17: Eagle. Gray Eagle.
0: I did not know any of this.
18: Gray Eagle.
0: All right, who knew?
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20: 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Bob Hughes here, and the 5 p.m. report continues with an update from Fox Sports and an Ox block from this morning's Hot Talk with the Ox. Bill O'Reilly will wrap it all up with his latest insights at 5:45. But right now, it's time for news.
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26: KNSI News Time is 5:30, mostly clear overnight with a low of 66. Your KNSI forecast is on the way in moments. Good evening, I'm Jake Judd. An assault that put a Sauk Rapids woman in the hospital is still under investigation even after an arrest this week. St. Cloud police say the 23-year-old victim was attacked by two acquaintances in a parking lot on 9th Avenue South back on July 11th. Investigators say the attack was targeted, not random. On Thursday night, officers arrested a 21-year-old St. Cloud woman at her home. She faces possible charges of simple robbery and third-degree assault. A second suspect is still out there. If you know anything, St. Cloud police want to hear from you. Find the numbers to call at knsiradio.com. Governor Tim Walz announced new emergency assistance today for areas of Crow Wing and Lake counties that suffered damage from wildfires in May, and also for areas of Stevens and Grant counties that were hit hard by severe storms in June. Funding and public assistance will aid in rebuilding public infrastructure damaged by the fires and storms. The peacetime emergency declared on Sunday has been extended to allow the Minnesota National Guard to remain in northern Minnesota to help suppress ongoing wildfires and support local efforts to save lives and prevent damage. A Minnesota woman goes to trial next week on charges she used a racial slur against a child. Shiloh Hendricks was recorded on video in April 2025 using a racial slur against a black child at a Rochester playground. Hendricks has pleaded not guilty to two misdemeanor disorderly conduct charges. Her attorney argues her remarks were protected by the First Amendment, while prosecutors say they amounted to unprotected fighting words. Consumer sentiment jumped again in July. The University of Michigan's early reading for the month climbed another 10% to its highest reading since February as gas prices eased. The survey's chief economist noted gains in sentiment across all age and income groups. However, much of the data was gathered before the U.S. resumed strikes against Iran on July 7th and pump prices increased again. Long-run inflation expectations held steady from last month at 3.3%. And the average long-term U.S. mortgage rate climbed this week to its highest level in nearly a year, driving up borrowing costs for prospective home buyers. Mortgage buyer Freddie Mac says that the benchmark 30-year fixed rate mortgage rose to 6.55% from 6.49% last week. 1 year ago, the average was 6.75%. Borrowing costs on a 15-year fixed rate mortgage, often sought by borrowers refinancing a home loan, also rose this week. For more on these and other stories, visit knsiradio.com, which is also where you can sign up for the daily newsletter. I'm Jake Judd, KNSI News.
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25: 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Now your local forecast from the Hanson Paving Weather Center.
14: A heat advisory continues until 9 p.m. tonight. Lows level off around 66 tonight under mainly clear skies with a slight chance of thunderstorms. Winds out of the northwest, 5 to 10 miles per hour. Daytime highs approaching 89 tomorrow. Ample sunshine expected. I'm meteorologist Paul Probley on KNSI. Right now, 93.
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0: row. Oil today rose to over $82 a barrel, while gas prices are again nearing $4 a gallon. AAA says today they averaged $3.98 for 1 gallon of regular. Tom Busby, Bloomberg Radio.
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0: The Great Minnesota Get-Together, August 27th through Labor Day. The State Fair famously hosted then-Vice President Teddy Roosevelt in 1901, where he delivered his legendary Speak Softly and Carry a Big Stick speech.
5: I promise you, the president has a big stick.
0: Rutherford B. Hayes, Kennedy, Coolidge, Eisenhower, Harding, Taft, all have visited. Other historical highlights?
6: Pigs in a blanket! Fried like bacon! Pigs in a blanket!
0: In the early days of Black Lives Matter, and dairy princesses getting their heads carved out of a giant block of butter. If you want to be a part of the action, come to their job fair next Wednesday, 4 to 7 p.m. Available jobs include ticket sellers, ticket takers, cashiers, custodians, office help, public safety, exhibit staff, traffic and parking directors, costumed characters, and ride attendants.
7: The older boy, last season he was a pixie dust spreader on a tilt-a-whirl. He thinks that maybe next year he'll be guessing people's waiter, barking for the yak woman.
0: The catch? You have to be at least 16 years old, present two forms of identification, and agree to work all 12 days. Tips to aid your chances of getting the gig, they ask you to be well-groomed and neatly dressed. Review the list of fair time jobs and be prepared to discuss your areas of interest. Review your resume and be prepared to discuss your education, previous jobs, volunteer work, and other experience. Silence electronic devices. Be courteous, smile, and polite. Use proper posture. Answer all questions completely and ask questions. Thinking outside the box? Nonsense. This is Minnesota, and all are welcome here.
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11: Australian Lucas Herbert has a two-shot lead after two rounds of the Open Championship at 8-under par overall. Bryson DeChambeau was penalized two strokes for improving the area of his intended backswing when he stomped on some tall grass in the rough on the fifth hole, meaning he is now three shots off the lead instead of just one shot off the lead. His agent says DeChambeau is considering boycotting tomorrow's round in protest. The NFL has suspended Arizona Cardinals Director of College Scouting Ryan Gold indefinitely for violating the league's gambling policy. An NFL investigation determined that Gold provided confidential information about the Cardinals' 2026 draft selections before they were publicly announced and also participated in parlay bets on NFL and college games.
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11: Thank you, Bill. It is Friday, July 17th, 2026. Here's what's happening today in America. Election fraud speech. Thanks a lot, Canada. No more public charges and a teleprompter's betrayal. It's all coming up. Then Bill is going to be here with your message of the day. But first, the president's speech last night dealt mainly with four election integrity issues. First, electronic ballot machines. Second, China getting voter information, 220 million Americans voter information. Third, a Michigan voter registration fraud. And fourth, over a quarter of a million non-citizens on state voter rolls. The biggest headline seems to be not only the Chinese hacking voter information, but the deep state cover-up of that intelligence. The president also said in his speech that NBC and ABC fake news have both said they would not cover this speech because of the fact that they did not like the topic, because they know how corrupt our system is and they don't want to reveal it. These Canadian wildfires have caused a ton of problems with the air quality in our Midwest and Northeast. The air quality index, it's on a scale from 0 to 500. You want to be 0 to 50, maybe you can get up to 100. New York City usually has an air quality index of 60. Well, Detroit's air quality index yesterday was 700. The scale only goes to 500. Other cities across the country in the 2 and 300s. Canada has 858 active fires. A Canadian Senate report just in May said there's not a single authority responsible for wildfire preparedness, response, and recovery in Canada. The Trump administration is reviving a rule that could deny green cards to immigrants who use public benefits, food stamps, Medicaid, housing vouchers, and other forms of welfare. The policy is known as a public charge. If someone is a public charge, then they're not allowed here on a green card. The U.S. Citizenship and Immigration Services said, under President Trump, we are restoring the basic principle that immigrants must be able to support themselves. We have a whole new version of insider trading, these prediction markets. People making bets on different things that are going to happen and then cashing in. But some people have some pretty inside information. For instance, President Trump's longtime teleprompter operator is accused of betting how many mentions the president would make of certain words in a speech. Of course, he would know. He's looking at the speech. He made over a dozen bets over a three-month period and made over $100,000. The president called his actions a disgrace. Thank you again, Bill, for having me on your show yesterday. You can watch that on Bill O'Reilly's YouTube page, also youtube.com/@politicsbyfaith. Bill has your message of the day next.
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10: Time now for the O'Reilly Update Message of the Day. On this Friday, I'm thinking about high prices in America. According to the Bureau of Labor Statistics, the annual inflation rate dropped to 3.5% in June. That's down about 0.7% from May. Those are fairly significant decreases, and they're caused by the fluctuation in oil prices. That's tied, of course, to the ongoing war in Iran. What will happen next? Well, if I knew that, I'd be living on the Riviera. I don't know. We have an active conflict underway in the Middle East. There doesn't seem to be any retreat on the part of the mullahs, but every day there's a different scenario. Meanwhile, back home, millions of Americans are confused because there's no accurate reporting out of Tehran. Any pundit who tells you otherwise is full of BS. Unfortunately, I can't give my listeners, you guys, any real insight on Iran because there is not one journalist on the ground who's delivering accurate information. They'll be shot in the head. The question now is, how will the war in Iran end? And as I said, nobody knows. I'm Bill O'Reilly. I approve the message by writing it. You can reach me. Bill@BillO'Reilly.com, Bill@BillO'Reilly.com, name and town if you wish to opine. Now let's go to the mail. Keith McNeil, East Jordan, Michigan. Bill, you keep mouthing Democrats' catchphrase of affordability. I would like to remind you affordability was far worse under Biden.
14: Well, you can remind anybody all day long what difference does it make. You think people going to the polls in this November are going to go, oh, it was worse under Biden? They're not. They're not. They're going to vote their circumstance at the moment. And a mouth? All right, I do mouth. I have to cop to that. Reynolds Dickinson, Atlanta, Michigan. Bill, if any international law states 12 miles of water from the country's coastline is controlled by that country, how can Iran think they have control of the Strait of Hormuz? Because they want to think that. And then Reynolds goes on to say, why doesn't the international community stop this piracy? What international community? Who? The UN? NATO? You saw NATO. They wouldn't even let our planes land. There's no international community going to right wrongs. Okay. We go to Allison. Concierge member. And if you would like to become one, we'll enhance your life. 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
14: 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And here's something else you might not know. 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
1: Day 7. I'm Lisa LaSera, Fox News. The U.S. military launching another round of strikes against Iran, targeting an observation tower.
21: Central Command says the tower was used by the Revolutionary Guard to track vessels on the Gulf of Oman and coordinate attacks on commercial shipping through the Strait of Hormuz. Roads and bridges that connected coastal towns Bandar Abbas and Bandar Kamir were hit, cutting the Revolutionary Guard off from resupply. With the blockade in effect, the U.S. says commercial shipping is free to transit the strait, except for any ships that stopped at or are destined for an Iranian port.
1: Fox's Mike Tobin in Tel Aviv. Iran continues to retaliate against its neighbors, Qatar and Kuwait, where one of the country's water desalination plants was damaged. At least two people have died in catastrophic flooding in Texas Hill Country. Governor Greg Abbott announcing a major disaster declaration for 28 counties, sending assets to the area.
22: Altogether, the state has already provided more than 2,700 personnel, more than 1,500 vehicles, more than 90 boats, more than 20 aircraft, as well as many other assets and resources.
1: Last July, flash flooding in the same area killed 28 people, mostly young girls, at a camp on the banks of the Guadalupe River. Meanwhile, smoke from Canadian wildfires making for poor air quality in the Midwest, Plains, and Northeast. Taylor Fresh Foods voluntarily removing iceberg lettuce grown in Mexico after an illness outbreak in the U.S.
23: The cyclospora outbreak has sickened people in more than 30 states, according to the CDC, with more than 90 people hospitalized. The FDA says the contaminated lettuce was served at Taco Bell restaurants in Michigan, Indiana, Ohio, Kentucky, and West Virginia.
1: Fox's Carmen Roberts. Taco Bell says it's completed the removal of all affected Taylor Farms lettuce from its restaurants. 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
1: At least 21 people, 20 of them children, are killed in a school bus crash in Uganda.
24: The bus went off the road and overturned, bringing elementary school students back from an educational trip to the Sippy Falls waterfalls in eastern Uganda. The bus was from the King David Junior School in the capital Kampala, about 180 miles away, ending up on its side with the roof ripped off. The school's founder was killed along with those children. A preliminary police report says the driver lost control and the bus veered off the road and turned over after hitting a large stone. School trips in Uganda are suspended nationwide. Chris Foster, Fox News.
1: At least nine other children are in critical condition. The FAA says after months of review, it will allow Boeing to resume certifying all of its 737 MAX and 787 planes starting next week, deciding that the company's final safety checks on its planes are good enough to ensure they are airworthy. Federal regulators took full control over 737 MAX approvals in 2019 after two crashes that were later blamed on a new software system. Major League Baseball restricting iPad usage in dugouts over concerns that artificial intelligence could help teams with in-game decisions.
25: The tablets have access to video and data provided by the league, but also included a custom tab for teams to access other programs. In a memo obtained by the Associated Press, the league's executive vice president of baseball operations, Morgan Sword, accused teams of using the iPads for recommendations regarding substitutions, pitch calling, and other decisions traditionally made by players and coaches. The league made the custom tabs inaccessible beginning Wednesday as the second half of the season got underway.
1: Fox's Tony Genualdo. iPads first started appearing in dugouts in 2015. Video was removed in the 2020 season after the Houston Astros sign-stealing scandal before returning in 2021. I'm Lee Silasara. This is Fox News.
26: 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Now your local forecast from the Hanson Paving Weather Center.
27: A heat advisory continues until 9 p.m. tonight. Lows level off around 66 tonight under mainly clear skies with a slight chance of thunderstorms. Winds out of the northwest 5 to 10 miles per hour. Daytime highs approaching 89 tomorrow. Ample sunshine expected. I'm meteorologist Paul Probley on KNSI. Currently 91.
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0: Welcome back to The Ramsey Show. We're here in the Fair Ones Credit Union studio, continuing to take calls about your life and your money. And we have Ashlyn, who's on the line in Lincoln, Nebraska. What's up, Ashlyn? How can George and I help?
1: Hey, George. Hey, Jade. How are you guys doing?
0: Excellent. How are you?
1: Good. I'm doing great. So my question is it ever okay to drain my emergency fund to buy a house?
0: Why is it so urgent that you must drain your
2: Some
0: emergency
2: desperation
0: savings?
2: Desperation here.
0: And not use a down payment like we would teach you to do.
1: Okay, so I listen to you guys every day, and I know it sounds silly asking this question, but I just hear about how real estate's only going to go up, and I just feel, as everybody does around my age, feel behind comparing to everybody else, and
0: uh-oh.
1: I just want to get in it as soon as possible.
0: How old are you?
1: 20.
0: 20?
2: I was hoping for a number after the two.
0: I thought for sure you were going to be 48 talking about, I'm behind.
2: Behind who?
0: The 18-year-olds.
2: Who are you following on Instagram?
1: Well, my friends back home, they're very entrepreneurial oriented, and I am not. So they have their own little businesses, and I just feel kind of left behind there.
0: Okay.
2: What do you do for work?
1: So I work full-time at an investments firm, and then I also have a side hustle that I work probably 10 to 15 hours every other week.
2: Wow. What do you make doing all that?
1: So full-time at my office job, I make $24 an hour, and then my side hustle pays $25 plus commission.
0: Wow.
2: $25 an hour
0: seems...
2: plus commission?
1: Yeah.
2: Wow.
0: How many hours a week do you do that side hustle?
1: 10 to 15, like every other week. It's
0: okay.
1: Kind of however many events I want to pick up, but I've been kind of facing burnout recently.
0: Okay.
1: So I've kind of laid back a little bit.
2: So maybe like $500-$600 a month? Is that what it's bringing in?
1: I calculated it before I called, and I saw it was about $15,000 last year in
2: total. Oh, awesome. So over a grand a month.
0: Good.
2: On average. On top of your 50 grand that you're making.
1: Yes.
0: So what, like $6,000 a month? Is that where, or is that what you're bringing home? Where are you at every month?
1: I would say average, I would put it around $3,500 a month.
0: Okay. So let's go back to this house conversation for a second. Are you telling us that, I mean, and you can shoot us straight. Are you telling us that really the only reason you're thinking about buying a house and doing it at the detriment of draining your emergency fund is because your friends are doing it?
1: No, my friends aren't doing it. I have four older sisters, and I see them, you know, going and living their life, and I feel behind compared to them as well.
0: Okay.
1: So
0: let's talk about that.
1: I want to get started in the right direction.
0: Let's talk about that, because this is, you're talking about money, but this doesn't feel like a money call to me. And you've got older sisters, so I'll be your older sister from another mother.
2: Can I be Unc?
0: Yeah, you can be Unc.
2: Yes.
0: And I'll be Auntie. And let me just, I'm 42 years old. George, how old are you?
2: I'm 37.
0: Okay. I want you to know, because let me just say it like this. I get comparison. Comparison, it just feels, it's just part of the human experience. But as much as we can do to mitigate it, it's really going to be helpful for us, okay? And what I really want you to take away from this is the following. Life is a race, but it's not a competitive race, okay? And the problem right now is you're viewing it as a competitive race. You're looking at the runner next to you, which is your sisters, your friends, and you're going, oh my gosh, they're further down the track than I am. And you're trying to run and catch up with them. But that's not the way the course is designed. It is really you doing your personal best on your race. That's all it is, because the courses are not the same. My course is not the same as George's course.
2: There's different obstacles. One's a 5K, one's a marathon.
0: Man, yes. And his is in the mud, but mine was on a straight shot. You know, his is by the beach, but mine is in the snow, right? It's very different. And so if you start comparing, you are going to be bamboozled every single time. And so what you've really got to do is lock in and go, what do I have in front of me? And what is my course? Where am I trying to get? And can I do it as efficiently and with as good an attitude as I possibly can? That is your goal. But as long as you start looking
1: you
0: at,
1: guys.
0: Do you see what I'm saying? And so you're 20, your sisters are older. So you can't even compare it by age, right? So let's lock in and go, okay, what's true is you've got a nice job, making 50K at 20 years old is great. You've got a great side hustle. It doesn't sound like you have debt, do you?
1: No debt, no.
0: Fabulous.
2: You're way ahead of most of the country, yes, regardless of age.
0: If we really were comparing, I'd be like, well, dang, Ashlyn's got her life way more together than I had when I was at 20. Especially I had $460,000 of debt when I was 20.
2: So I think the goal here is to move from impulsive to intentional. From this like FOMO to JOMO is what I call it. The joy of missing out.
0: Mm.
2: No, and listen, I'm doing my own thing. Ooh. I don't need to worry about being behind or missing out. And the median age of home buyers these days is 40. So if you do it before 40, you are above average, Ashlyn.
0: Wow.
2: How does that hit you?
1: That is really crazy. That is.
2: And you're going
1: to
2: get there.
1: I like to stay ahead of the curve.
0: You are ahead of the curve.
2: So let's set a realistic goal that doesn't involve robbing your emergency fund to go, okay, my next step is a down payment. What is it going to cost to get a place that I like in Lincoln, Nebraska by 25? Now we can actually put some numbers on this. Go, okay. It's going to be $350,000. I need $50,000 down. I can save $2,000 a month. It's going to take me 25 months to have a down payment.
0: Booyah.
2: So that's the kind of stuff that will move you away from just emotions to actual facts, to habits. And then you're actually going to get to where you want to go, because you could get to 25 and go, well, now I'm behind in a different way. Now I want a bigger house. Now I want to get married. Now I want kids. Whatever the thing is, you're always going to feel behind if you're looking at the person in front of you.
0: Yeah, how many sisters do you have?
1: I have four.
0: Four, and you're the youngest?
1: Yes.
0: Listen, you just love your sisters. You're looking up to them. They're doing all these wonderful things, and that's great. They're kind of setting the path, and they're, you know, setting the course of what quote unquote normal looks like. And I totally understand that. I was the youngest for a really long time until my younger brother came along. And so I totally get it, but I cannot stress to you enough that you're doing such a fabulous job. To be 20 years old, no debt, no student loans, you are killing it. The fact that you're even thinking about real estate, you're so far ahead of the game. That fact that you even have an emergency fund saved, again, so far ahead of the game, you're really doing well. How much do you have saved, by the way?
1: I only have $10,000 saved right now.
0: Don't say only. Say, I got $10,000 saved.
2: At 20 years old, I'm debt-free with $10,000 in my name. I have a positive net worth.
0: Yes, put some respect on your own name. Way to go. Way to go.
2: And your career is going to grow. Your income is going to grow. So it's easy to think, well, this pace, it's going to take forever. You don't know. 5 years from now, you're going to be in a different place. When I started this plan, Jade, I was $40,000 in debt back in 2013, and within 10 years, I went from negative net worth to millionaire as a W-2 employee. And I never thought I'd get there. People overestimate what they can accomplish in a year. They underestimate what they can accomplish in a decade. And that's going to be Ashlyn's story.
0: Oh, listen, and we didn't plug your numbers into an investment calculator, but you should, Ashlyn. 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Because if you start investing 15% of your money, which you could start doing, by the way, by the time you're George and I's age, old age, you're going to have so many millions of dollars, it's going to make your head spin.
2: She's going to be a rich auntie.
0: You might be successful. A rich auntie.

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4: When you need to know, your weather is on KNSI. Now your local forecast from the Hanson Paving Weather Center.
5: A heat advisory continues until 9 p.m. tonight. Lows level off around 66 tonight under mainly clear skies with a slight chance of thunderstorms. Winds out of the northwest, 5 to 10 miles per hour. Daytime highs approaching 89 tomorrow. Ample sunshine expected. I'm meteorologist Paul Probley on KNSI. Currently 91.
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6: You know, George, on here we talk a lot about budgeting. It's a core practice in order to do the things that we teach
7: it
6: and to do them well.
7: It underpins the entire Ramsey plan.
6: That's right. If you don't budget, we can't help you.
7: What are you doing?
6: What are you even doing? And the best budgeting tool out there is Every Dollar. And the truth is, it's more than just a budgeting tool. It started out as just a budget, but now in there is the full Ramsey plan. It teaches you, it helps you, it guides you, it mentors you. It really is a really, really amazing app. And it really is helping folks. Matter of fact, we got a fan quote. Somebody sent in this message. They said, you know what? Every dollar is excellent. It really helped me get my personal finances in order. And now that I'm married, my wife and I use it together out of our joint account. It really helps us maintain a common vision and set of goals. So honestly, that's really great for us to hear. We know that it works because we all use it. I've been using it since inception.
7: It's a marriage improvement tool. Look at that.
6: Honestly.
7: I mean, common vision and set of goals.
6: Maybe use ChatGPT to write that.
7: That sounds very well worded. I'm impressed.
6: But it's true, nevertheless. All right, let's go to Tyler in Lubbock, Texas. Hi, Tyler, you're on the line.
8: Hey, how are y'all?
6: Doing good. How can we help?
8: So I own a tree service business here. It's going great, doing well. Got several employees that's growing. Already done as much this year up to this point as we did all of last year.
6: Wow, congrats.
8: So I had a gentleman approach me this week about purchasing his lawn care and Christmas light business. And okay. I'm contemplating whether that should be something I should add to my business.
7: Who is this person that's selling it?
8: It's someone from my hometown. We don't know each other super well, but we're from the same place. And anyway, we've met to go over all the financials and everything. So,
6: why is he selling it?
8: He's moved. He's older, an older gentleman, and he's actually moved to be closer to family.
6: Okay.
8: So he's able to manage it from afar, but he just doesn't necessarily want to.
7: So why you? Why'd he single you out and go, this guy might want to buy my business?
8: Well, I'm pretty well known in the area for my tree service business. I'm certainly well known in my community, and I think I was just top of mind to reach out to. And, you know, he wants to sell it to somebody that, you know, he does want to sell or finance it, so he wants it to be the right fit, you know.
7: Mm-hmm. How much is the business going to cost?
8: About $200,000. I'm not 100% sure if that's going to include all the equipment just yet. So I think probably a safer bet would be like $250,000 for all the equipment.
7: What's the net profit every year?
8: About 40%.
7: 40% of that?
8: Mm-hmm.
7: Okay.
6: So is the plan that you would take the business and whatever profits you would make, you know, take a salary, and whatever's above that you would pay him until you've paid back the $250,000? Is that the deal?
8: That's kind of how I presented it to him. He says he takes out $60,000 per year to pay himself.
6: Mm-hmm.
8: So minus that, paying him back as quickly as possible, yes.
6: How many employees does it take to run the lawn care and Christmas lights?
8: Currently, he has 3 full-time, and then he has not been, he's been in the business working himself maybe like 20-30% of the time, but as of the last year, he hasn't been working in the business at all.
6: Are they separate P&Ls, or does he run them out together?
8: All together, yeah.
7: What does your tree service business make net profit every year?
8: Net 175 for this year.
7: Because I'm just wondering, if you're going to put your time into something, it may be worth just scaling the tree service business versus getting into this deal.
6: I'd also want to know separately what the lawn care does versus the Christmas lights, because that, to me, they're two very different. I can understand, you know, well, if you're getting this service from me, I can do this for you too. I understand how it happened that way, but I'd really want to know how much are you making on the Christmas lights versus what you're making on the lawn care to decide. Yeah. Which is the better business, and if they really need to be paired together, or if you can...
7: Could be a weak link here.
6: Uh-huh.
8: Right. So, in my business, I've successfully fully delegated it. I'm only managing and leading. I have a salesperson. I have the delivery team completely built out. I have an administration person. So, I'm working in my business 15 to 20 hours per week.
6: Mm-hmm.
8: And I found that... That is the correct move right now.
7: And how much are you taking home from that?
8: I pay myself $60,000.
7: Okay. So you're making $60,000 working 15 to 20 hours a week, and you're saying I could go work 15 to 20 hours a week on this other business
6: and double
7: and make some money. Obviously, you got to pay him back and agree on a percentage there. It doesn't sound like a terrible move. I would do a lot of due diligence, and I would also never go into debt, quote unquote, for this. So if you want to do a sweat equity deal like we talked about, where he gets, let's say, 20% of the profits until the 200K is paid back.
6: And I'd want to know what the time frame is, because there's part of this where you can't necessarily assume everything's going to go right back to the way it was. There might be people who are like, well, I did the service because I just liked Bob or whatever the guy's name was. And so there might be some drop off simply because Bob no longer owns the business. So I'd really be thoughtful to George's point on what are their terms? How quickly does this need to be paid back and at what percentage? And that's under the assumption that you're making a certain amount of profit, right? So there's all, and I, you already know all this. I can tell we're just reiterating it more so for the people listening, because I think you know this. And again, I'd really want to know, tell me separately how the Christmas lights are doing versus the lawn care, because, and can I trim one off if one of them I find is really siphoning money from the other?
7: Or if one is a real headache and the other one's super easy and higher margin. And the other thing is just making sure you have a good transition plan of how are we going to roll this out to customers so we don't lose them? What length of time is this going to take? Is it a six-month process to fully turn over the business and he kind of stays in it to guide you through the process? Because there's going to be some learning curve with a new business. It's been run very different way than you run your tree service business. And then are we going to, you know, move this into our tree service business to be one bigger business,
6: or is it
7: going to be two separate ones?
6: And a final thing, here's another factor to write on your list, is how does this affect your ability to scale your original tree service business at the rate that you really were intending to? Is this taking the place of that? How are they running alongside each other?
7: Could it hurt the business by taking your attention away from it?
8: Well, to answer y'all's first question was, the Christmas lights have just been done for 2025, and that was only about 10,000 of that amount. So that's pretty new, right? This would be a very symbiotic business to what I'm doing already.
6: The lawn service part,
8: You know, I could present this lawn care / landscaping / Christmas lights offer to all my existing customers and, you know, probably instantly increase conservatively that customer base by 30%. And what intrigues me about it is, like, tree work is generally one off, pretty high profit, but I'm also missing a lot of potential customers that don't meet my minimum, right?
6: Right.
8: So the addition of this lawn care would add contract reoccurring revenue, right?
7: It'll stabilize the business in a lot of ways.
8: Yeah, it'll give me the ability to do these lower margin, higher volume type tree jobs.
6: I don't think it's a bad... I mean, let me just go out on a limb here and say, I don't think... George, you're supposed to laugh at my pun. Thank you.
7: Sorry, it took me a second.
6: Thank you. I don't think this is a bad deal in theory. I just think you need to really dot your I's and cross your T's and really ask a lot of good questions. Don't rush it. I think it has the potential to be exactly what you're saying, which is a nice boost to your business and really help you grow over time. I think you've just got to play it out and make sure, to George's point, no debt.
7: That's the key. I'm going to send you a copy of Dave's book, Build a Business You Love, Tyler. I think it's going to give you a lot of confidence and clarity about how to do this the right way and how to scale it properly.

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1: 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Now your local forecast from the Hanson Paving Weather Center.
2: A heat advisory continues until 9 p.m. tonight. Lows level off around 66 tonight under mainly clear skies with a slight chance of thunderstorms. Winds out of the northwest, 5 to 10 miles per hour. Daytime highs approaching 89 tomorrow. Ample sunshine expected. I'm meteorologist Paul Trombley on KNSI. Currently 91.
3: Fox News, I'm Carmen Roberts. Fighting between the U.S. and Iran expands with American strikes hitting more targets, including a tower in a port city.
4: The tower, according to the U.S., gave Iran the ability to track and menace shipping in the Gulf of Oman, therefore shipping the transit of the strait. Central Command says the destruction weakens the Revolutionary Guard's ability to coordinate attacks on commercial shipping.
3: Fox's Mike Tobin in Tel Aviv. Meantime, Iran continues to attack several countries in the region that host U.S. military forces. President Trump arrives in New York City ahead of the FIFA World Cup final on Sunday, which he plans to attend.
5: I'm proud to report that with more than 6.5 million attendees, this has been by far the most attended tournament in history. And that's the history of all sports.
3: Argentina and Spain will battle for the title at MetLife Stadium in New Jersey on Sunday. 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

0: free AI tool that's built and trained on Ramsey principles. It's called Ask Ramsey. And today we're going to break down one of the questions that we received this week. So every week we kind of get questions that begin to trend. And the question this week is, I've cut back on retirement savings and spending to pay towards credit card debt. What else can I do to pay off $20,000 in credit card debt? So this person is clearly not really doing things in Ramsey order, because we would tell you that if you have debt, you do need to pause retirement and pause everything else to get paying things off.
1: Yeah, cut back tells me there's still something going toward it. We need a full stop.
0: Yes.
1: So pausing all retirement contributions, even the match. I know it sounds crazy because we're not talking about math here. We're talking about behavior, momentum, and that's what happens. When you pause that match, you're a little bit angry and you freed up some margin. Now you're a dangerous man with some money in your pocket.
0: Yeah, and number one, if anybody with credit card debt, yeah, you have to cut up the credit card. You can't solve a problem while simultaneously creating the problem. You got
1: to
0: cut it out.
1: Switch to debit.
0: Yes. Don't add to the balance. And like George said, yeah, pause retirement contributions. And then there's just month-to-month things you can do, like stop going out to eat, cut back on subscriptions.
1: That's,
0: you know,
1: that's all entertainment luxury.
0: Yes. And then what we've been talking about, I feel like we've talked about this all hour long, is side hustling, guys. Finding extra income, whether that's a side hustle, taking on extra overtime at your current job. Even $300 a month, guys, could really shorten your timeline. So pick an amount and focus on it and say, I want to make X amount extra dollars every month.
1: And then start selling stuff. I mean, Facebook Marketplace, I list a lot of stuff on there.
0: Listen,
1: stuff that I pay too much money for.

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1: Right on. All right, Alex is in Tampa, Florida. Hey, Alex, how can we help today?
2: Hi, Jade. Hi, George. How are you guys doing today?
1: Excellent. What's up?
2: Awesome. Awesome. I wanted to ask, I'm 23 years old. I've just completed baby step 3, and I'm currently working on baby steps 4 and 3B. My question is, how should I be allocating my Roth IRA? What types of mutual funds would you guys recommend? And how do I balance investing 15% for my retirement while also saving for a down payment on my first home?
1: Love it. And George, this is your love language right here.
0: Talking my, especially at this age, I'm just impressed by it. The way Alex is talking, I'm like, this guy's going to be okay. So in 3B, you can invest anywhere from 0 to 15%. You sound like a guy who really wants to invest. So maybe
2: some people go at 15%.
0: You're already at 15%. You want to keep it there, and then you want to save up a down payment on top of that. Is that what I'm hearing?
2: Correct, sir.
0: How long will it take to save up a down payment at your current income and margin?
2: I guess the question is, what should my down payment be? I kind of heard that Dave says if you have 20%, you can get rid of that mortgage insurance. So
1: that's kind of the minimum.
2: Like the house is,
0: yeah, I mean, just based on house prices, putting 20% down could still leave you with too much of a mortgage. And so that's like a good starting point, depending on, I don't know what homes are in the Tampa area.
1: Yeah,
0: I imagine they're not cheap.
1: What are you thinking that it would cost you to buy a home?
2: Right now, the way we're looking, like, for a starter house, somewhere between, you know, $400,000 or $500,000.
1: Okay.
0: And what's your income?
2: I'm making around $6,500 a month net, and that's going up as I grow my book of business.
0: Fantastic. Are you solo, single?
2: I have a girlfriend who I live with, hopefully getting married soon. That's the plan.
1: So if you put down 20%, if you go at the rate that you're going and you save up 80 grand and put down 20%, your payment is still going to be upwards with everything included, HOA, home insurance, property tax, principals and interest, somewhere around 3,200, which is really half of your income. So you're probably going to have to put down more like 40 or even 45%, depending on how long this takes you.
0: Could you set aside, you know, $3,000 or $4,000 a month with your current margin and income?
2: I definitely could. I guess the question would be, should I take away some of that 15% for retirement, or should I take, you know, live on rice and beans so that I can save up that money? Or
0: I mean, I don't think anything's on fire. I think if you, let's say you guys got engaged and then you were married and you rented for a while, for a year while continuing to save, I think that would put some urgency on it once you're at that phase. But for right now, if you can throw $3,000 a month, that's $36,000 a year,
1: yeah.
0: $72,000 after 2 years, over $100,000 after 3 years. So that puts you, what, like 26 with six figures for a down payment?
2: Correct. And my girlfriend's making about the same amount of money net as I am.
0: Oh,
2: currently.
0: Boom.
1: Excellent.
0: So once you're married and combine incomes, now that $3,200 becomes a reasonable mortgage as long as you guys are both going to keep those jobs.
1: Yeah, and just keep it in a high-yield savings account. But I also heard you mention earlier you were wondering how to allocate the money in your Roth IRA funds. Did I hear that?
2: Yeah, that's correct. I currently have $3,000 in there. It's just sitting in the money market fund. I guess I'm just figuring out how I want to allocate it. I know the best thing to do is to do something, but I'm really just, you know, want to make the right decision. And then as that 15% comes in, how am I going to keep dollar cost averaging across that portfolio? You guys have me.
0: I love it.
1: Yeah,
0: well,
1: one
0: way to do it is just automate the investment. So automate whatever the amount is beyond your 401k. If you have a Roth or a match, I would do that first with your employer. Yeah. But if you have the leftover money in that 15%, go to the Roth IRA. Automate it. We recommend four types of mutual funds split across basically large cap, mid cap, small cap, and international. And that'll help diversify. Some people go all in on the small cap. They want the aggressive growth. Well, that's a roller coaster.
1: It is. That's
0: some
1: a roll
0: people
1: of the
0: go
1: dice.
0: All in on the large cap. And so if you look at like an S&P 500 index fund, it's mostly large cap companies with some mid cap. So that's a great start. If you do nothing else, a broad-based index fund will do the trick. But splitting across those four mutual fund types will definitely add to the diversity. Because we saw this when the market, U.S. market went down, the international market went up.
1: Yep.
0: And so it helps just balance the portfolio over the long term. So if you're doing it that way, I mean, you can't go wrong with an index fund, but if you split it across those four mutual funds, you might find yourself sometimes beating the market or at least being a little more balanced over the long haul. What you don't want to do is single stocks, target date funds, or bonds. Those are the ones to avoid.
1: Yes. I love that. I think we covered it.
0: That was great. And you know what? I'm going to send him a free ticket to Investing Essentials.
1: There you go, George.
0: Boom. Okay. Alex, hang on the line. We're going to get you a virtual ticket to that event September 1st and 2nd.

0: Dave Ramsey and I are going to walk through his wealth building playbook, talking about investing in real estate as well, wealth planning for the long haul. I think that's going to give you a lot of confidence as you move forward.
1: I love it. I love it. I love it. All right. All this talk about money, George. Let's go to a question that we have from our Ramsey Baby Steps community over there on Facebook. If you haven't checked it out and you want some extra support, we have a really great active group of folks.
0: I go in there for fun. That's my entertainment on the weekend.
1: Yeah.
0: Just reading up on the posts in there, the drama, the joy, the celebration, the wins.
1: It's better than Netflix.
0: 100%.
1: Wow. So we have Jackson, who is from the Ramsey Baby Steps community. And he says, okay, George, if banks are FDIC insured up to $250,000, where do you put the rest of your money? Should you split it into multiple bank accounts with no more than $250,000 in each? Very good question.
0: This is a fun question. Yeah, it's a good note that if you have your money with an FDIC insured bank, or if it's credit union, that's the NCUA, that's that equivalent of that, you're insured up to $250,000. If the bank goes under, the government says, we
1: got you. Can't help you.
0: So the good news is, the good news is, if you're married and you got a joint account, that doubles. So now you're at $500,000, which is a good problem to have if you're sitting there with $500,000 in cash and savings.
1: Yes.
0: So yes, you can open a different high yield savings account with a different bank. Fairwinds, you know, is a great one if you want to add one to the mix to get more. But the key is you want to make sure that it's per, let me see here, it's per $250,000 per account.
1: Mm-hmm.
0: So that's a good
1: you can have multiple accounts under the same bank umbrella.
0: Yes. So categories would be single accounts versus joint accounts, business accounts. So you want to have that different account type. And splitting across different banks, if you get to that point, is a great option if you're not married.
1: The real question is, why you got so much money tied up in a bank?
0: I wouldn't hang on to it for too long. Invest that money.

0: Hey guys, George Camel here. 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
5: A heat advisory continues until 9 p.m. tonight. Lows level off around 66 tonight under mainly clear skies with a slight chance of thunderstorms. Winds out of the northwest, 5 to 10 miles per hour. Daytime highs approaching 89 tomorrow. Ample sunshine expected. I'm meteorologist Paul Frobley on KNSI. Currently 91.
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6: Our Ramsey Show scripture and quote of the day, Hebrews 6:11. And we desire that each one of you show the same diligence to the full assurance of hope until the very end. Lily Tomlin said, "The road to success is always under construction." Sounds like 65. All right. I know it. That's
0: an interstate it for is everyone interstate, that's wondering. Interstate, what does that mean?
6: Yes,
0: the age is. Of 65?
6: No, 65, Highway 65. I feel like there's always something going on, and they need to widen it by where I live. All right. Chris is in Eugene, Oregon. Chris, how can we help?
7: Yes, I was wondering about the step two, and if I should go ahead, I owe $1,200 on a credit card. Did I go ahead and pay that off with baby step one?
0: How much do you currently have in cash?
7: I have about $1,000 in extra saved up.
6: Over the 1,000.
7: That would be my, no.
6: You have $1,000 total?
7: Yes.
6: Okay. So we'll call that baby step one. Let's call that baby step one, and you need to keep that money. That's the first foundational step that we teach. You need to have that money. That is your emergency fund for things that come up that are completely unexpected, completely necessary, and really have a time factor on it that need to
0: very
6: be done.
0: Very urgent.
6: The credit cards, although they're urgent and they're important, it's not an emergency. I'd rather you use your month-to-month cash to pay those off. How much money do you bring in every month?
7: I am on disability, and I get about $4,000 a month.
6: Okay. And how much, what is it, when you look at your budget, if you have an every dollar budget, how much margin do you have after you've paid for all the things that fall into your cost of living?
7: I haven't done that yet. I'm
6: okay.
7: Doing this without, I'm on your website looking at the books now, but I've already established an emergency fund.
0: Fantastic. Good. Well, we'll spare you the research. We're going to hook you up with our Every Dollar Budgeting app, the premium version. You can connect your bank to it. It's got all the paycheck planning features. And once you do that and see that margin, that'll give you the real math of how long it's going to take to pay off your $1,200 in credit card debt. Do you just have one credit card or are there multiple debts?
7: No, I have one other credit card that's at almost $9,000, and I have a car payment.
0: Okay, what's left on the car?
7: About 3 years.
0: What's the balance?
7: Payment. I'm not sure my wife is taking care of that, but both of our names are on the car.
6: Does your wife bring in income, Chris?
7: Yes.
0: How much is that?
7: I'm not sure.
6: Okay.
0: Do you guys have separate finances?
7: Yes, we do.
0: Is that for a intended reason? The reason I ask is because this plan is a whole lot easier and a whole lot more fun when you have combined shared income, shared goals. You're going to knock this debt out so much faster if you bring in her income into the mix.
7: So she just paid off one of our big personal loans, but she did want to start doing, she asked me about an app to use, and that's what I was looking at, the
0: Every Dollar
7: Planner. Yes.
6: Okay. Yeah, I want to reiterate what George said. We can help you today, but when we try to solve problems around here, we try to solve them at the root. Whenever we do surface level stuff, they kind of pop up in new ways over and over again. So solving this problem of debt at the root would cause you to also have to look at how you handle money in your marriage at the root. And so that's why George went to that. In the meantime, I would love, just for your own awareness, at the very least, I would love for you to at least find out, what does your wife earn? Like, what's her month-to-month income? What's her financial life look like? And I think that would probably be the first step in that discovery in your marriage, is you should, at the very least, you should both know what each other earns. So I would start there.
0: And if she has debts, do you know her whole financial picture on that side?
7: Not everything, but I do have some idea. She's more likely to go to a cash checking place when she runs into trouble.
6: Okay.
0: That's a scary habit for sure.
6: How long have you how long have you guys been married?
7: Oh, how much? 10 years.
6: 10 years?
7: Okay. Like 20?
6: Oh, 20. 20.
0: Wow.
6: Okay.
0: Well, I say that because on a call today, a guy called in and said, hey, we found out my wife has $40,000 in credit card debt that I didn't know about. And so that's where things like this can pop up. So as you're trying to clean up a mess, you realize, oh, we got a whole other mess over here. So if you guys can combine your lives, look at all the debts, do the debt snowball together, combining incomes, combining everything, this whole process is going to be so much easier, and it's going to strengthen your marriage.
6: Yeah, and I want to say this. I don't want it to sound like a lecture by any means. I just want the best for you. And part of marriage, and I think you know this, Chris, part of the reason that we say yes to another individual is because we want to build something together. That's one of the joys of marriage, is you kind of get to lock arms and plan a vision for your future. And that's really exciting. And then as you take steps towards what that vision is, it becomes more and more exciting. And to George's point, you gain more in intimacy and in trust and all of these wonderful kind of things. These deposits get made into your marriage as you go down that line. And I would really love for you to experience that side of marriage with your spouse. So that's kind of why we're really, really pushing on that. On your question today, which is, here's my list of debts, what can I do? I think the best place for you to start today is with the baby steps. And the truth is, your wife may never want to combine money, and I would hate for that to stop you from doing the baby steps, because the truth is you could do it today. It's just going to take longer. And you've got baby step one locked in, but baby step two, we want you to do that, obviously, paying off all of your consumer debt, everything but the mortgage, and you're going to list them smallest to largest. We call that the debt snowball, and that's what you're going to do, smallest to largest by balance. And you're going to take any extra money that you have after your minimum expenses are paid, after all of your minimums are paid, and you're going to put that margin on the smallest debt until you can pay it off. Now, I you mentioned being on disability. Does that preclude you from really doing any work of any sort, or do you think that there's things that you could do to pick up some extra income?
7: I could probably help out some friends or something like that, but if it has to do with a W-2, I could lose my disability. It's military-related.
6: Okay. And do you feel really confident? Because here's the thing that you have to balance with this, and I bring this up to everybody who's on disability. If you feel completely confident that there's no way in this world that you could earn more than $4,000 a month in your current state of health, then I will support you. But if you think, I would hate for you to not go and be your fullest self because you're afraid to lose. Because if you go and be your fullest self and you lose it, it's because you're out earning it. And that's actually a positive.
0: It's a good problem to have. Now we're bringing in $6,000 a month instead of four. So that's why we ask. But I do think, for an example, if you bring in $4,000 and your expenses are, say, $2,800, covers everything, that means you should have $1,200 in margin, and boom, you just knocked out that first credit card. Now you free up that payment. Now we can apply all of the margin plus that new payment that you freed up to the next smallest debt. So that's how the debt snowball works. It builds on itself. You get the momentum. And that is the key. That's how millions have actually gotten out of debt. And it's as simple as that, and it's as hard as that, because you got to create the margin. That's no easy task.
6: And that's where all the side hustles and the things that we've been talking about for the last couple of hours fall into play. But then, as most of you know, and I'll go ahead and go through it because we haven't done it this show, after you've paid off all of your debt in baby step two, now we're going on to baby step three. We're building up 3 to 6 months of expenses, still at intensity, right? We're still going fast through here. From there, once that's completed, we do the next three steps together simultaneously. 4, 5, and 6 happen together. Number 4 is you're investing 15% of your gross income every single month into good growth stock mutual funds. George talked about it in the previous call. At the same time, if you have children, you're going to put extra money at your discretion towards 529s to help pay for their kids', you know, college fund. And then any extra money above that, we want to start putting extra payments, extra monetary amount on the mortgage. And once that's done, we're in baby step 7. The house is paid off. Kids' college is funded. Now we're just living and giving, guys. We can invest more than 15%. We can really build wealth. We can really enjoy life. Take that vacation. Have a good time. All right, guys. All right, George. That puts this hour in the books. Remember, there's ultimately only one way to financial peace, and that's to walk daily with the Prince of Peace, Christ Jesus.
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10: Up the pressure. I'm Lee Silicera, Fox News. The U.S. military launching a new round of strikes against Iran.
11: On the seventh consecutive night of U.S. airstrikes, Iran claims the U.S. is hitting civilian infrastructure. But the White House denies that, telling Fox the United States military has carried out strikes exclusively on military targets, including military logistics infrastructure, adding that it's Iran that's attacking civilian ships in the Strait. Still, a senior IRGC commander now warning that if U.S. strikes continue for several more days, Iran will move into a phase of full-scale offensive operations.
10: Fox's Aisha Hazmi at the White House. Earlier, the U.S. military says it targeted an observation deck used by the Revolutionary Guard to monitor ships coming into the Strait of Hormuz. President Trump says Canada will pay the cost of some pollution blanketing much of the U.S. from wildfires.
12: In a social media post, the president says he's holding Canada responsible for not properly maintaining their forest, saying the U.S. is being unnecessarily invaded by filthy, polluted, and unhealthy air. Hazardous air quality alerts have been posted across much of the U.S. President Trump suggests the yearly occurrence is costing the U.S. billions of dollars and says that cost of the pollution will be added to tariffs Canada is currently paying.
10: Fox's Jared Halpern at the White House, and the president urging Darlene Graham, the sister of late Senator Lindsey Graham, to run for a full Senate term to replace her brother in South Carolina. Paul Pelosi, the husband of former House Speaker Nancy Pelosi, has been charged with misdemeanor hit and run after hitting a parked car at the Napa County Sheriff's Office. Says Pelosi was driving his convertible July 3rd in the heart of wine country when he hit a parked car on the city on the road. The Sheriff's Department says Pelosi did not have alcohol in his system. America's listening to Fox News.
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